Amen. Are you ready for the word of God today? Come on, let's talk about what God wants us to talk about today. Today's the last Sunday of this quarter as we talk about reclaiming our territory. And I feel real calm and relaxed today. I don't know if y'all can tell. I feel real smooth. So we're going to talk about this thing. And if I shout, it's your fault. We're going to turn to the book of Matthew. Matthew chapter 13, verse 33. One verse today. And it reads, this is Jesus now sitting down and again explaining what the kingdom of heaven is like to his followers. And we know that Jesus, in his wisdom, used a lot of parables in his teaching. And here we have another parable. He said he told them still another parable. The kingdom of heaven is like yeast. What is it like? The kingdom of heaven is like yeast that a woman took and mixed into about 60 pounds of flour until it worked all through the dough. Let's read that again. And he told them still another parable. The kingdom of heaven is like, it's like yeast that a woman took and mixed into about 60 pounds of flour until it worked all through the dough. Heavenly Father, let your will be done today. Let the people receive your word. Give them the wisdom to apply it as they go forward. In the name of Jesus we pray. Amen. This is going to be simple. This is going to be so good, I promise you. We have this parable, and with this parable, there are certain elements that help us understand what the kingdom of heaven is like. We have these elements that help us see what we are to consider when we consider the kingdom of heaven. We're going to break down these elements and develop this understanding and insight of what Jesus in this moment is trying to help us see. The first element in this parable, or from this parable, that we'll focus on is the flour. Everybody say the flour. Very good. Now, in this parable, where it says that the kingdom is like the yeast that is put into the flour, we are

the flower. And that is a very significant thing, first and foremost, because when we think about flour and how flour is used in multiple ways to create multiple things at that state, at that stage, flour is a blank slate. Blank slate that can produce many things. We are blank slates. We've talked multiple times about how we ought to be empty vessels. And as empty vessels, God then has the opportunity to fill us with what he wants in us. So we as the flower, first and foremost, have to see ourselves as blank slates. Blank slates that can produce many things based on what is mixed in it. Based on what is mixed in it. You are a person of potential. You are a person of potential. But your potency, as you develop in your purpose, really is based on what is mixed in you. And a lot of us become potent in some toxic stuff because we get mixed up in some toxic things. A lot of us become potent in some graceful stuff because we get mixed up in some graceful things. And whatever stands out the most seems to be what we project, but we are subject to what is mixed in us. Are you with me? Flour is a natural product. However, it is not a raw material. Now, I don't know how much of us remember our geography classes. I think this is where I learned this. You have products that are produced, that are made, and then you have raw material. Raw material would be cassava right out the ground, mango straight from the tree, water right from the river. But flour, you cannot reap flour. You cannot pick flour from a tree. Flour does not fall from the sky. Flour is a result of an intentional act to further create. You are the result of an intentional act to further create. You did not just pop up as you are because that's how you are. You were intentionally created to produce beyond what you are. You were intentionally created to become something more. You were intentionally created to be added to a thing to make it more. You are not a raw material. You are the result of an intentional act to create further. We are the result of an intentional act to create. We are the result of God's intention. We are the result of God's vision. We are the result of God's creativity. We are the result of God's hands. We are the result of God's heart. We are the result of God. There is something that God intends to do with us. As you live and breathe, because you live and breathe, you have to know, we have to know about ourselves that there is something that God intends to do with us. And it's not something of stagnation. Flour is not made to just be flour. Flour is not made just so people can buy flour and say, well, I have flour. You get flour so you can do something with it. So you are not here just to be here. You are here to be more. You're here to grow. You are here to influence. You are here to impact. You are here to be something more. We have to look at ourselves this way. We are the flower.
The next element that stands out in this parable is the yeast. It says that the kingdom of heaven is the yeast. Jesus did not want us to think of the kingdom of heaven simply as a place. Still, somehow we run into this train of thought where when we consider the kingdom of heaven, we think about a place, somewhere that we're going, some place to be. We think about the mansions that we hear about in the streets of gold, and we're trying to leave here and get there. But Jesus never really taught in his parables about a place. He taught us to consider it as an element or a state of being. He talked about a man who sowed good seed. Talked about the state of the different soil and how the good soil allowed the seed to grow, which was the kingdom of heaven, but all the other soil caused some issue. He talked about the mustard seed, this state of the mustard seed being so small, but then growing into something that is grand and large. He talked about the treasure that was hidden. He talked about a net that's cast out. And of course, here he's talking about yeast. He taught us about elements and state of being, and the territory that we are reclaiming, it's not a place. It's a posture. And if you get anything throughout this whole quarter, I need you to get this, because next Sunday, we're starting off with a new focus for the quarter. So I need us to get this today. This territory that we are reclaiming is not simply a place, it is a posture. Now, posture, your composure, equals territory, because Amos 3:3 tells us, how can two walk together except they be agreed? How can two walk together, move together, operate together, work together, except they be agreed? And if we expect to walk with God and reclaim what he has ordained for us, we must agree with him. And that speaks to our posture. That speaks to our composure. Our posture must agree with his purpose. Our state of being affects our steps. I don't know how much of us have done track. I told Jabez this story a few times. Jabez knows all of my business. If y'all want to find out something about me, go ask them teenagers. They know every little thing about me. You see, once upon a time, I was a track star. I was. I really was. It started off at Commonwealth Day. You understand? And nobody expected anything. They didn't know. They didn't know. They didn't know. And, just like y'all don't know you. And I was on Rhymer House. Oh, you see, y'all, ugh. Okay. Long story short, I beat everybody in school but the fastest guy in school. You can't beat the fastest guy in school. I beat everybody else, and immediately, everybody say immediately. Thank you for indulging me. They put me on a track team. Now, what happened after isn't relevant to the story. I came in last place and, you know, so on and so forth. You know, but I put on spikes. I never trained with spikes. They didn't tell me that you have to run different in spikes. You understand? But you see, the thing I didn't understand is that I could not consider the same composure for a different state, for a different race. So I thought,

foot composure of running would be good enough once I put on spikes and line up with the people that are training every day. But I end up, I lose to Cedar School. I know. It's not a good look. And we love you, Cedar. But we shouldn't be losing to y'all. Bless the Lord all the time. So in order to be aligned with God, or steps must be what? Ordered by God. In order to be aligned with God, or steps must be ordered by God. So we have to understand the necessary composure, the necessary state of being that is required when we take on the challenge, the journey to walk with God. And through our obedience, the action of alignment, our steps will agree. That is how we make sure that our steps are in line with God. We have to make sure that we are focused on what God says. Something as simple as taking steps forward, when you look back, your step is not the same. Try it out one of these days if you never have. Where your focus is, where your perspective is, that affects your steps. And with consistency of obedience, with consistency of actions of alignment, we will walk into our reclaimed territory with consistency. It's not a one-day thing. It's not a one-decision thing. For those that are going to be baptized after church today, this moment is a great moment. It is significant, but it starts as a mark in your journey. It is not a one-day thing. Things are not fixed today, but you have aligned yourself today. And the assignment after alignment is to stay aligned. And the obedience, the consistency of our obedience, allows us to continue to walk into the territory that we are reclaiming. There must be transformation to reclaim this territory. There must be transformation to reclaim this territory. What does yeast do? Yeast transforms. Yeast is not something that simply goes into the flour and it's there as decoration, or it's there for some little taste. There is a chemical reaction that happens when

conditions that force the dough to enlarge and expand. That's why yeast lifts the dough. That's why it's also called leaven. Yeast changes the starch in the dough to carbon dioxide gas, and that is the thing that lifts the bread through the process of fermentation. It goes in, breaks down the structure, turns it into something that lifts the complete body of the thing. It goes in, breaks down the structure, breaks down what the dough is, breaks down what makes the dough, creates a different element, a different presence within it, and the presence of that new thing lifts the dough so that it can be ready for what it should become. The process is the breaking down of molecules, the breaking down of the very fabric of our being, fabric of our existence, fabric of our understanding, fabric of our lives, the breakdown of molecules, breaking down the structure that kept the dough as what it was so that it could become what it needs.

to be. Breaking down what it was so that it can become what it needs to be. You as you are, breaking you down as you are so that you can become who you ought to be. Breaking you down so that you can see what you ought to see. Breaking you down so that you can believe what you ought to believe. Breaking you down so that you can hear what you ought to hear. Breaking you down so that your faith can be what your faith ought to be. Just as it does to the dough, the kingdom, the yeast, that is the kingdom, breaks us down to lift us up, breaks us down to enlarge our territory, to expand our capacity, breaks us down so that we can be lifted up. Yeast is an active element. It is not a dormant thing. It does not go into the dough and create a place of peace. It goes into the dough and it changes the environment. It goes into the dough and it changes its composure. It goes into the dough and it breaks down the things that need to be broken down. It goes into the dough and unapologetically changes the state that it met it.

break things down because it understands its assignment, and the kingdom, the presence of the kingdom, is not something pleasant and peaceful to us. It is something that steps into our lives and it breaks and it tears and it changes and it transforms. It doesn't ask for your permission. It doesn't wait patiently for you to be ready. It makes you ready. It pushes you to the place where you need to be. It makes you uncomfortable because we try to hold on as we try to hold on.

changes continue to happen in our lives that we can't seem to get relief from, it continues to happen because the kingdom is walking in us. If you feel yourselves breaking, you ought to realize that it's already in you. And I forgot to say that that is the title of this sermon. It's already in you. It's already in you. The next element of this parable is the work. The parable says that the kingdom of heaven is like yeast that a woman took and mixed into 60 pounds of flour until it worked all through the dough. Until it worked all through the dough. The yeast is worked through the dough. The yeast is not simply sprinkled on the dough and then the dough gets to decide where it wants the yeast to go and then where it doesn't want yeast in its life. And okay, I'm going to keep this part of my life the same, but I'm going to change this part of me. Okay, I'm going to hold on to these things, but then this is the thing that I'm going to allow the yeast to walk in me. I'm going to allow the kingdom to change this area of my life, but I'm still going to, the yeast is worked all through the dough. And the way yeast is worked through the dough, I can't bake. But I know this much. When you are working the yeast through the dough, you are kneading the dough.

this process of kneading the dough. If you are the dough, if the dough could speak, the dough would cuss. if the dough could speak, the dough would cuss, because this kneading is a violent process. This kneading includes slamming and turning and folding and pressing and pulling and this torturous experience that the dough did not ask for. This violent encounter that the dough has no say in. It just seems like the dough has to take it, the beating. It has to take it, the pressing. It has to take it, the punishment. It has to take it, the kneading. And it's funny because the dough cannot knead itself. Isn't that interesting? The dough cannot knead itself. It cannot. What works the kingdom in us then, if we are this dough, if we are the flour that becomes dough and the dough cannot knead itself and we then cannot knead ourselves, then what works the kingdom in us is not the work that we do. It's not my efforts. It's not my thoughts. It's not my input, because I cannot knead myself. But it is God's work. God's work works the kingdom through us. If I cannot knead myself, and I understand that the one who is able to give the kingdom to me is the one that will then work the kingdom through me, then I have to understand that it is God working me that gets me to the place and the state that I need to be, to become more. And the crazy thing is, in order for the flour to really be ready, in order for the dough to really be ready, the dough needs to be kneaded. The dough needs to be kneaded. It is not an optional part of the process. There is no point where you can opt out of being needed. There's no point where you can say, all right, well, only need me for this amount, only work me for this amount. We do not know, the dough does not know how long this process has to go. But in order to become, it has to endure. In order to become, it has to go through. In order to become, it must be needed. So when we find ourselves in the moment of needing something from God, we have to avail ourselves to be needed by God. We find ourselves wanting to be elevated in life, then we must be available to be needed by God. We find ourselves wanting to take on a new challenge in life and take on and the blessings that God has for us. We must make ourselves available to be needed.

like for our life. To be pressed, to be pushed, to be stretched, to be torn, to be smashed. And you know the crazy thing? Sister Marita, after all of that, no, the oven doesn't come next. You see, we need some baking classes. Because after you do that to all the dough, you set it aside and leave it alone. And the dough after

torment and actually enduring all of it has to now sit alone. Has to now sit by itself without the one that it trusted to get it there, looking over it, left out in the cold. And if the door could talk, the door would cuss. Because how could you do this to me and leave me? How could you do this to me and leave me? How could you make me feel this way and not stay with me all the way? How could you leave me alone? I don't feel like myself anymore, and I don't know what's going on inside me, and I don't have anyone around me. How could you do this to me? I trusted you through the pain. I trusted you while I felt punished. I trusted you while you handled me however you wanted to handle me, and now I'm sitting in this thing by myself, and I don't even feel like myself. I don't even recognize myself, and I don't know what's coming next, and I'm alone. After being pressed, after being stretched, after being torn, and not even really being able to go back to what I was, because I can tell that I don't belong there anymore. I can tell that that's not me anymore. No idea what's about to come next. And then when you show up, when you do come back and have a moment of relief because my God showed up for me, and you uncover me and I can see that I'm something different, and you look at me and you're pleased and you say, yes, you are ready, and I feel the pleasure of the praise. Because now I'm being acknowledged, and you have shown that you are pleased with what I have become, and you lift me up in your hands. And then all of a sudden I feel some heat. You're taking me from one place to the other, and I believe that you are now taking me into this glorious place. My God has now finally answered my call of loneliness, and I'm in his hands, and I could feel that he's moving me. I could feel that he's doing something with me, and then I feel this heat. And the heat grows, and it grows, and it grows. And it gets to the place now where it is unbearable to stay as I am in this heat. And then when I look around, you're gone again. After I waited for you in my loneliness and you showed back up, you not only do you leave me, but you leave me in what feels like a worse state. And you found me, and what are you doing with me? What are you doing to me? What kind of God leaves their precious creation in the fire? What kind of love is this that burns? What kind of love is this that hurts? What kind of love is this that can be compared to torture? What kind of God is this? And if the door could talk, it would cuss. Because you've left me in the oven, in the fire. And I'm in there so long that again I can't help but take on the environment that I've been placed in. But that is where we begin to transform. That is where we begin to change. That is where we begin to become something more. Something that is not only for show, something that is not only to be used, but something that is filling. Something of impact. Something of nourishment. Something that you will finally come back and present and be proud of after the pressing, after
pulling, after the tearing, after the stretching, after the loneliness, after the burning, after the transformation, we find ourselves in a space where

We are the door that fights back, that refuses to be needed. No, you ain't gonna pull me again, God. No, you ain't gonna fool me again, God. No, you're not gonna press me again, God. This has been going on for too long, and you haven't told me what it's about. We put ourselves in these situations of struggle because we don't trust God. Because we find ourselves struggling, some of us, we then start to think that we're not good enough. Because if I was supposed to be what I ought to be, if I was doing things right, if my life was in the place where it's supposed to be, then I would not struggle. I wouldn't feel this pain. I wouldn't feel this hurt. This would not be my experience. And we start to think that because we're not good enough, we now need to find something new to become good enough. We need to do something different to become good enough. We think that we have to be something different in order to receive the kingdom of God. But based on what this parable helps us see, if you start to feel the pressure, if you start to feel push, if you have started to feel stretched, you already are experiencing God working through you and working in you. You already start to feel God needing you. And if God is already needing you, then the kingdom is already in you. It's already in you. It's already in you. That means this is where the tough part is. That there's nothing for you to do but endure. That means that there's nothing for you to do but keep trusting. That means there's nothing for you to do but keep believing. There's nothing for you to do but keep standing. There's nothing for you to do but keep showing up. There's nothing for you to do because it's already in you. And when we can see that what we experience as pain, what we experience as pressure, what we experience as trials and tribulation, when we can see that those things are the signs of God's process in us and with us, we can then relax and understand that any move that we make to avoid the pressure, to run from the moment, it's a move to abort what God has started in us. The unfortunate truth about reclaiming your territory is that it's not a pleasant experience. The unfortunate truth about being aligned with God, sometimes it hurts. Sometimes it's heavy. Sometimes it's lonely. Sometimes it feels unbearable. But when we stay with God, when we continue to ask God to order our steps, when we continue to walk in His footsteps, continue to reinforce that He is our light, He is our life, when we don't put all our efforts in trying to make our life

better. But keeping perspective on the faith in our life. Because feeling would lead you to some strange places, I'll tell you. You just won't feel good. There's a lot of things that can make you feel good. But you'll go in and you'll come out the same. It's similar to another story where God saw something deformed and disfigured. He made it a beautiful paradise. We call it earth. And just like the flower, he gathered the dirt and he prepared a blank slate. Like the yeast, he set his breath of life into the blank slate of dirt and he woke it up. And when the man was activated, he put him to work. When God is working us, he puts us through the tasks that stretch our faith, that pull our understanding apart. He does it to ensure that we include him in every aspect of our lives. Just like the yeast that gets worked through every morsel of flour, every morsel of the dough, God wants to make sure that we are included in every part of his life, every segment, every portion. He wants to be a part of your life that bad. God wants to be considered by you that bad. He's willing to take the time to work. He's willing to take the time to prepare you. And I've said time after time, if the dough can talk, it would cuss. But consider the baker. Consider the baker that has so much passion in their craft that they are willing to walk. They're willing to stand. They're willing to sweat. They're willing to go through the strain of their back and the tightness of their shoulders. They are willing to put in the time and the hours. They are willing to be intentional about every folding, every point of kneading, every point of tearing. They are meticulously walking their dough. Because of their passion. Because of the love of what they are creating. Because they see and understand what the dough should become. Because they are willing to do whatever it takes to make sure it comes out that way. And God is willing to do whatever it takes to make sure that you stand as the light of this world, that you stand as the apple of his eye, that you can declare that you are the salt of the earth and it be seen. He is willing to do whatever it takes to show you the fulfillment of his promise that he is planning for you, and his plans are of prosperity and they are of something good. He is willing to do everything it takes so that you can be the thing to stand and declare that no weapon formed against you shall ever prosper. So that you can testify that every point of judgment that has tried to come against you has been condemned. God is willing to do whatever it takes to get you to the place
to get you to the state that he sees you to be. And it is the pushing. It is the pressing. It is the tearing. It is the folding. It is the loneliness. It is the coldness. It is the heat. It is the confusion. It is the thing that feels like torture. But it is the love of God. And you don't have to do anything else to try to make sure that you are on the right path. You don't have to do anything else. You children of God, you don't have to do anything else to make sure that you are aligned with what he has set in you, because it's already in you. You're experiencing that pressure. You're experiencing that strain. It's already in you. Your life is being pulled from one side to the other. It's already in you. You are confused and tussled and tossed. It is already in you. You feel like you're fighting for your life. It's already in you. The pressure is the evidence of his presence. He's walking to bring out his intention for your life. He's pressing you to bring out your purpose. Lastly, I'll say, we have to surrender to the needing. Surrender to the source of our needing. We have to agree so that we can walk with God into all reclaimed territory. When we see God in our walk and agree, when we see God in our pressure and agree, we can then walk with his grace. We can walk with his faithfulness. We can walk with his love and accept his kingdom within us. Stop fighting. It's already in you. Stop fighting. It's already in you. Stop trying to be something different. It's already in you. Stop judging yourself. It's already in you. Let go of the self-pity. It's already in you. Yes, you are good enough. It's already in you. Yes, you have done enough. It's already in you. When God needs you to do something more, he will require it of you, and you will know. But it starts with the acceptance. Right as you are, it starts with the acceptance. You children of God, it's already in you. Come on, stand to your feet today.

Now, is there anyone here who does not feel like they can call themselves a child of God? Is there anyone who, when I say you child of God, you don't feel like I'm talking to you? Because if that's you, I'm going to invite you to surrender today so that you can be a part of this existence, of this knowing that it's already in you. So that you can be a part of this claim to territory.

So you can be a part of this transformation. Is there anyone that does not feel like they can truly call themselves a child of God? Saved by God. Saved by grace. Covered in the blood. Is there anyone that knows that they have been fighting the work, fighting the needing, fighting the pressing, fighting the push, trying to preserve a part of their lives that they don't want to lose, and they feel like if they surrender it to God, they'll lose what keeps them sane. They'll lose what keeps them comfortable. They'll lose what keeps them happy. They'll lose what keeps them loved. They'll lose what keeps them seen. They'll lose what keeps them relevant. Is there anybody

But I want y'all to know the process is important, yeah? And that surrendering is essential. And I can tell you about some surrendering because I tell y'all my business. Well, Jabez knows all of my business. I tell y'all some of my business. There's a lot of things about my life I've had to surrender. Because for most of my life, I've considered this church thing not me. Put your hands together for her. What you're doing today is not surrendering to a church. You're surrendering to God. You're saying, God, I know this call you have on my life. God, I feel what you have been taking me through. And I just wanna let go and let you do what you have to do. I can't fight no more. I can't think no more. I don't want to cry no more. I don't want to do things the way I've been doing it anymore. I just want you to have your way in my life. If I fail, I won't fail trusting God. If I fail, if I fall, I won't fall trusting God. If y'all see me end up on BVI News, Vino, so on and so forth, you'll be able to point and say, that is a man that failed and loved God. That is a man that fell and loves God. That's a man that made the wrong choice and loves God. And if you at this stage right now, you know that you are actively making the choice to fight God. This opening

0: It's not so that you can become the next pastor or have to show up to church every Sunday. This is just so you can be in alignment with God. Is there anybody else?
1: I give myself to you.
0: Come on, just sing.

want to extend your hands up front. Heavenly Father, as prayer continues with your children individually, we cover them as a church, Lord, and we stand as a witness, Lord.

in line with you. Make the desires of their heart your own and keep them. Remind them of your presence in their loneliness. 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Let them feel your love. And give them the wisdom and discernment to recognize your love, to recognize your voice, and to live as your children. 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
1: Let's read the scripture with me quickly. Proverbs 23, verse 24. The father of the righteous shall what? Greatly rejoice. And he that begotteth a wiser child shall have joy of it. Malachi 4 and verse 6, and he shall turn the heart of the fathers to the children, and the heart of the children to the fathers, lest I come and smite the earth with a curse. A blessing of the Father. For the next 15 minutes, let's pray. Father, glorify yourself. Exalt yourself. Open the eyes of your people. In Jesus' mighty name I pray. Amen and amen. The word father in the Hebrew is Abba. In Greek,

Aramaic, it is Abba. Hebrew Ab means a father, an ancestor, a source, a founder, a protector, the head of the household. In Hebrews 2 and verse 24, Adam said, therefore shall a man leave his father, Ab, and his mother, and cleave unto his wife. That was God that said that, yes? Therefore shall a man leave his father and his mother, and shall cleave unto his wife. The Greek pater means same thing, father, one who gives life, nourishes, governs, and importantly sustains. Yes, the Bible tells us, and help me with this. After this manner, therefore, what? Pray ye, our pater, our Father which art in heaven, hallowed be thy name. And finally, Abba. Somebody say Abba. An intimate and affectionate term for father expressing closeness and a trust. Mark 14, verse 36. And he said, Abba, Father, all things are possible unto thee. Take away this cup from me. Nevertheless, not I will, but what thou wilt. It's when you say Abba, it speaks of intimacy. Somebody say intimacy. It's that you reach to a point where you trust God. Can you trust God this morning? Somebody say hallelujah. So in essence, when we take all the definitions of father from the Hebrew and the Greek and put it together, help me say this, what we get is that God is the head of the household. Somebody say that God is the head of the household. And I can promise you that if God is the head of your household, you will be all right. Amen, somebody. Men, let God be the head of your household. Amen. God is the foundation of a household. Yes, he is the originator. Yes. In order for the family to be successful, God must be the source. He must be the what? The originator. Can somebody say amen? And fourthly, God is the authority in the household. And if you have everything together, then he is the compass. He's the one that will point you whether to go to the left or whether to go to the right. He's the one that will tell you, stop and listen. He's the one that will tell you, wait on the Lord. Just stop running. Just stop getting busy. Just pause for a moment. He becomes, somebody say with me, the compass of the household. Quickly running on. Please note, brothers and sisters, and I've said this before, that the Father sets the foundation. If there is no prayer in the house, no prayer in the house, it means the father is to be blamed. The number one responsibility for you as a father, listen carefully, is for you to know the voice of God, listen to him, discern what he's saying, and repeat that to your family. Are you with me? The Bible tells you, but I would have you know, that the head of every man is Christ. Are you with me, Church of God? So as a man, your head is Christ. And the head of the woman is the man. And the head of Christ is God. So there is a system of protocol that must work. So it's God first. Bible said Christ, then the man, then the woman. Amen, Church of God. That's the system of protocol. Isaiah 28 and verse 16. So this is what the sovereign Lord says. See, I lay a stone in Zion, a tested stone,

precious cornerstone for a sure foundation. The one who relies on it will never be stricken with panic. When you rely on God, you will never have panic in your life. Can somebody say amen? Can somebody say amen? As a father, you are not the scaffolding. I've said this again before. I'm reminding you. Builders know the purpose of scaffolding. You are the foundation. Scaffolding is what? Temporary. Foundation is permanent. The scaffolding will move from house to house. The foundation remains. Scaffolding provides presence, but foundation provides presence. There's so much we could say right there. Scaffolding will be a shadow, but foundation will remain a substance. Somebody say amen. Fathers, listen to me this morning. You are the foundation. Family is the building. Fathers are the roots, and the family is the offspring from that root. If the root is messy, then the house will be messy. The family will be a fruit once the father provides the roots. That means you as a father must be connected to the vine. Jesus Christ said, I am the vine. You are the branches. He that abideth in me and I in him, the same bringeth forth what? Much fruit. For without me, you can do nothing. Let me say this to every man in this house. Without God, you can do absolutely nothing. Doesn't matter if you have a good job. Doesn't matter if you have a good car. Doesn't matter if you provide a beautiful edifice called a house. Without God, you can do absolutely nothing. Because when demons comes against you, the house and the car and your money cannot tackle demons. You need the blood of Jesus. You need to be connected to the source. Somebody say hallelujah. Somebody say hallelujah. You have to be connected to the Almighty God. What we are dealing with now is not normal. Running on. And I say to you, children in this house, if you fight your father, you're fighting the foundation. Look at your neighbor and say, neighbor, if you're fighting your father, you're fighting the foundation. Bible tells us that we must what? Honor your father and your what? As the Lord your God has commanded you, that your days may be what? Prolong, and that it may go well with you on the land which the Lord your God gives you. The children nowadays are different. I grew up with my mother, you know, and as children sometimes, you're enough. You are up in people's business. Anybody know what I'm talking about? And you would see mommy and other person talking and you just come, walk up, and lift up your head and say, you know, in things. Yes? And one look from mommy would say to you, go hold your corner, boy. And the worst thing can happen to you is when your mother hit you in public. Full-blown embarrassment. But just one look from mommy would mean something powerful.
Nowadays, you give them one look, they give you two. Looking back at you. We are living in a different dispensation. But hear me, children in this house. Honor your mother and your father. I don't care how bad they have been. Do that. Do that. As fathers, we have to establish a righteous foundation. If the foundation be destroyed, what can the righteous do? So much to say, but secondly, the father, you are the source of the house. Believe it or not, your wife looked to you for solution, for direction. Are you with me, Church of God? The most frustrating thing for a woman is a man that has no direction. A man that doesn't speak where he's going. So as a man, listen, hear me, fathers. There is an anointing that is available to you. All you need to do is to tap into the source. If you touch God, God will touch you. And when God touch you, God will touch your family. No matter what the devil is doing, God is still on business. Oh, glory to Jesus. The father, the source of the house, is fathered through. This is the prodigal son when he left the house. And the son decided that, you know what? I'm leaving this pigsty and I'm going home. I'm leaving this pigsty and I'm going home. I don't know how many of you as children, you left your house. You just decide to walk away. Anybody just, at a young age, you just decide that you're going to leave? I can tell you I did that. Every time I get a whipping, I pack my bag and go. I don't have any bag, but I go. I gone. That was my personality, Pastor Berkeley. Whip me and give me money to go to the shop, Mother P. No dinner tonight. Dinner for me. That was me. I'll just disappear for months, Brother Jones. That was me. 12-year-old, 13-year-old, I would just disappear. I'd gone. That was my life. So when I surrender my life to God, I know what it is to be kissed by the Father named Jesus Christ. A hug heals, especially after discipline. And I guess most of us, especially in the Caribbean, we were probably never hugged by our Father. He wasn't there. Let's just be real. So fathers in this house, many of us, if it wasn't for God, we would be in big trouble because we never know what it was to get a hug. Come. You're looking sharp like a pastor today. I can tell.

It was never natural for the father to hug his son. It was like a stereotype system here in the Caribbean. I don't know about you. I'm talking about Jamaica right now. Yeah? Right here, right? So my father died at age 70, something like that. Never heard he said he loved me. Never get a hug from him. And I'm sure there are probably others like that. So the first man that really loved you was God the Father. And it wasn't something physical, it was invisible, but it was tangible because you felt love. Somebody say hallelujah. So if you were never hugged, never hear "I love you" from a father, that can affect you, right? But then you hear it from God himself. And that is why the body of Christ, hear me well. The body of Christ must tear down these strongholds. Fathers, it is okay to love. It is okay to be vulnerable. It is okay to cry. It is okay to lift your hands and cry and bawl in the sight of God. Because that now softens your heart and it makes a tough heart, a heart of stone, become one of flesh where God can now use you to love. I never finish a conversation with Nathan and don't say, "Son, I love you." Don't be afraid to hug. Because some of us, we grew up tough. Enough beaten. It was abused. Look at your neighbor and say it was abused. Brothers and sisters, some of the things that I went through in life, I can't tell you. Because they would have to wake up my father and arrest him. But there is nothing wrong, brothers and sisters and men, men's president. We must learn just, you know, sometimes just to hug each other and pray for it. It is okay. The father, a son, left the house. And when he came and he was practicing a speech, and before he could say his speech, the father came and hugged him and kissed him. There is something powerful about what God does for a life. There are times in our life we think God is mad at us and God wants to kill us. And I know we may have done wrong, but there is a father that loves you with an everlasting love. Glory to Jesus. And the closer you are to him is the more you can feel his heartbeat. And when you're connected to him, you can touch him and you can transfer what you get from him to somebody else. Touch your neighbor and say, "A hug heals after discipline." The fathers are close. I'm going to close right here. Fathers, after discipline, just learn to hug now. Yeah, tell the father beside you, learn to hug. Learn to hug. Just learn to be vulnerable. Let down your guard, fathers. Somebody say hallelujah. Let me close with this, brothers and sisters. Hear me well.
as we close. If there is no authority in the house, you're in problem. Before there was authority in the church, there was authority in the house. Authority in the home is older than the church, older than governmental authority. That is why I said to you in Bible study, it makes no sense you jump over to Ephesians 6 and fighting spiritual warfare, trying to tear down principalities and powers when you don't have respect for your parents. Hey, I don't care your age. I don't care what your age is. You cannot tear down principalities and powers when you don't respect the authority in your house. Ay, ay, ay. The last level in Ephesians 6, Paul is wrapping up, and after he has dealt with everything, how husband's supposed to behave, how children's supposed to behave, how we're supposed to behave in the church. Then he said, finally, my brethren, be strong in the Lord and in the power of his might. Get the system of protocol correct. You cannot be disobedient to parents. You dishonored them. But you jump up in a certain place and play kung fu and chow. Chi. Kung fu. Left, right, and center. The blood of Jesus. And there is no governmental authority in the house. You don't respect the authority of the house. You're wasting your time. You're wasting your time. So wives, respect your husband, whether he's head bald, whether he's going bald, whether it's here too long, whether him have one pack or six pack, respect him. You have to learn to submit to domestic authority before you can submit the governmental authority. No, let me just, I'm going to stop here now. Really going to stop here. Hear me. One of the reasons why we have so many problems in the community is because children don't respect the authority in the house. Look at your neighbor and say, yes, it's hard, they're going to lick all of us, but it's true. I know you try your best. And once you do your best, you leave the rest to God. Touch your neighbor and say, well, that sounds like a rhyme. Yes, once you do your best, you leave the rest to God. But if there is no authority in the house, and you don't respect the authority in the house, you're going to become rebellious to any sort of system that God set up. And that is why we have so many problems in society. Children, and let me say this to you, children, mothers and fathers, be very strong in your house. Don't let your children come and rule you. Don't say that's how they stay. If they're disrespectful, call it what it may. There are too many times we turn a blind eye upon the wrongs of our sons and our daughters. God sees it. I don't play. Nathan knows. I love my son. But if he's wrong, you're wrong.

0: never be right. Love him. Love him. But there's what you call tough love. If you're wrong, you're wrong. If you're right, you're right. You're wrong, I still love you. You're right, I still love you. But I'm going to call out your wrong. Sons and daughters, mothers and fathers, do not cover the wrongs of your children. I've seen parents washing the bloody clothes of their sons, trying to cover for the wrong. The Almighty God sees. If your son's involved with drugs and all sorts of things, call it out. Oh, God Almighty. I have seen it. As a pastor, don't cover for the wrongs of your sons and your daughter. Call it out. Call it what it may. It better you fix them now and know that they will enter into eternity. But you cover for the wrongs. You pretty it up. You sugarcoat it. No, if they're wrong, they're wrong. Because if they don't respect domestic authority, then governmental authority is going to be a problem for them. Oh, you're calling out fornication and adultery and all of those things. When your sons and your daughters in the next bedroom, you can hear him doing all sorts of things, but yet still you don't correct him. What am I hearing in my spirit? How can you do that? That's a child that is going wrong. You better call it out. Don't tell me, said that you're married. Don't tell me that nonsense. Call out the wrong. Oh, shekatela. Wunderibahate. What am I hearing in my spirit? Ashakole masiendo. Ribe andabosi. We've got to fix it. Else, when you pray and when you cry and all the noise we make, we get it wrong. Don't be an Eli. Don't be an Eli. There are too many Elis in the church of the living God. There are too many Elis. We cover, we cover, we cover for the wrongs. Lord, help us. And you're wondering what is happening. You're wondering why healing can't take place. You have become casual with what is wrong. Don't tell me. No. Call it out. Call it out every day. Son, you're wrong. Daughter, you're wrong. Son, you're wrong. Don't do this under my roof.
1: Stand with me, church. I got to stop right here. I hear it. Don't there too many Elis in the church of God. And we are wondering what and why. Your responsibility is to pray for your children, pray for your sons. But you have to call it what it is. We have made up all sorts of fancy names for sin. Help us, Holy God. We have to stop there. I just saw a lot of Elis. That's what I saw. Too many Elis. So you're no different from what is in the world. In the world, and I'm telling you from experience, this is not no third party information.

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The son will come with a car and with a house, and you don't ask

0: you can be mad with me after. But I have to do what the Holy Spirit tells me to do. There are too many Elis in the church of God. And you're praying and you're asking the question, why is it that I am fighting demons so much at night? As a child of God, God give you rest. He sustains you. What you have allowed in the house, what you have not confronted in the house. I see it clearly. Too many Elis. You're part and parcel with the wrongs. Why? Because you do not call it out. If the domestic authority is not right, then in the city, they will never ever respect governmental authority, because the highest level of authority that a boy or a daughter can find is the voice of the father saying, you are wrong, or you are right. I'm affirming you. You change your way. I love you, but change your ways. Call it what it is. Your hands up into the atmosphere. Oh, we give you praise. For the Lord our God is mighty. Oh, na, na, na. Shedabosi. Ndoroboshi, help us, Holy Ghost. Urimando, siyende kia. Help us, Holy Father. Yendoroboshie, help us, Adoboshie. Come pray in the Spirit. The Almighty God wants to arrest an issue right now. Because you have allowed it to go unnoticed. You have not dealt with it. And I hear it clearly in my spirit. This was not my message. I just wanted to just go through quickly. But I'm hearing Eli, Eli, Eli. And if we allow Eli to live, and if God allow Eli to live and don't deal with the issues of his sons, and if he doesn't correct his son, it means it's going to affect the glory. And if it affects the glory, it's going to affect the city. And if it affects the city, we're in trouble. Eli, Eli, Eli. Don't be casual because you love them. If you love your son, if you love your daughter, the greatest thing you can do is tell them the truth. The truth will set them free. It is better they're mad with you now, but they're on their way to heaven. They're on their way to eternity. You deal with it now. Open rebuke is better than secret love. Na, na, na, na, na, na. Your name is the high.
1: Your name.
0: Yes, something needs to bow. Some things need to bow.

just want to pray for fathers this morning. If you're a father in this house, I just want to pray with you. If you just come, let us pray together. Let's do that first. I'm going to ask the council members to stand with me on the stage, Pastor Berkeley and the others. Let's come. Let's pray. Because you have to take back domestic authority over your house. That's where it begins. The house must come into alignment. When the house is in alignment, the community will be in alignment. When the community is in alignment, the city will be in alignment. When the city is in alignment, the country will be in alignment. But it begins with Christ in the house. It means then that your eyes must be open to every wrong. If your wife agrees with the wrong and you agree with it, then you have the governmental authority to say, this is what God says. It means that you must be connected to the true vine. It means that your life must be in alignment. It means that your wife must know that you're actually hearing from God. It cannot be that it's only the wife that gets up in the morning and prays. Can it be that it's only the wife that gets up and seeking the face of God? Because now if the wife is the person that is praying, and you're not praying and you come with a decision, your wife has all right to question it. Where did you get it from? How did you hear it? You don't have a relationship with Jesus Christ. Who is your source? And while she will go with it because you are the authority, she walks with a heavy heart. It means that as a man of God, you must come into alignment with God so that God can speak to you. Holy is the other hand. Let's hold hands together.

is very difficult for men in this season. But men, I say to you, don't give up. When Jesus Christ was calling, he called 12 men. 12 tribes of Israel, 12 disciples. Women are the nurturer. They carry something. But it is the man that provides the seed. It simply means that as men, we must be able to get a seed to deposit into the woman. It means that you must be the one that position yourself so that you can do your proper due diligence to do what God calls you to do. Can you believe God this morning as we stand as men? And we're saying this morning that no Amalekites, no Midianites, no Herod, no Philistines You want the glory in your house. You want the glory in your house. Some of you are pulling back. You started out with fire, but you're pulling back. And God said, return. We're here to support each other. We are not going to leave any man behind. No one left behind. No one left behind. Let's just start praying. We're praying for our house. We're praying that the authority that God has given to us as men, we'll walk in that authority in this season. That everything that is out of alignment will come into alignment. Let's pray. Father, glorify yourself. Come, Pastor Berkeley, help me. Grab your mic. Glory. Father, help us this morning. We have missed it so badly. As men, oh God, we come thanking you for your grace and for your mercies. And God, as we come in a posture of humility, desire to hear from you, God, we pray again that we will become sensitive, that we will not be casual in our walk. But God, we will walk circumspectly, discerning the time because the days are evil. We thank you, Almighty God, that you have made the crooked path straight. And we thank you, God, that your Holy Spirit is still leading and saying, this is the way, walk in it. So God, we refuse this morning to go to the left or to the right unless we hear from you. So God, we recognize that as men, there are tremendous attack, there are tremendous distraction at times. Our lives have become a target for the enemy. But God, you have empowered us with your Holy Spirit. And so God, we choose today to be guided by you. Because the weapon of our warfare are not carnal, but they are mighty through God for the pulling down of every stronghold. And so God, as we join hands and heart this morning, every stronghold, stronghold in the mind, stronghold in our thinking, stronghold in our opinion, stronghold of stubbornness, because God, at times as men, we are crooked in our ways. We will die wrong at times. Even when there is a right way, we choose, Lord God, to be stubborn. We choose, Lord God, to bow at our own opinion. But this morning, God, we repent. And God, we take back our home. God, we will not be like Eli, who just stand by and allow things to happen.

0: Help us, oh God Almighty, to fear you more than how we fear man. Give us boldness, God. Let us set our face like flint. God, as you allow the breath of the Holy Spirit to enter Ezekiel, allow a new breath of revival to enter us as men. Revive us again as men. Revive our walk. Revive our altar. Revive our relationship with you. Revive our desire. As David said, as the heart panted after the water brooks, so pant. Let our soul, let our desire pant and hunger and thirst after you again. But God, kill everything in us that is unlike you. Everything in our lives that is unlike you. Every false motive. Every singular motive that is not in alignment with your will. Kill it, God. Destroy it. Ah, God, we come again under the condition of Romans 12. We present our bodies a living sacrifice. And, oh, God, we ask that the fire of the Holy Spirit will burn on our lives once more. Burn, Holy God. Consuming fire. Consuming fire. Consume us with your fire. Consume us with your fire. Baptize us with the Holy Ghost and with fire. Let our feet, God, be directed by you. Let our hands touch what you wanted to touch. Give us the eyes of an eagle that we may see beyond the natural. Give us the smell of the Spirit that we may know the aroma and the incense of the Spirit. And any foul spirit that comes, let us be conscious of it. Open our eyes in the realm so we may discern what is wrong and what is right. Oh, Reba Soto. And God, let our tongue be like the pen of a ready writer. Let our tongue be like God, that like your oracle, that God, we may be ready to speak a word in time and in season. Ah, God, help us. Help us as men to become vulnerable in your presence. Whereas men, God, we can cry again, we can bawl again, we can dance again, that God, we will loose ourselves from the stereotype that men of God, men were worshipers, just like David. He was a worshiper, but he was a warrior king. Oh, Reba Sekerabosi. Can you just loose that person's hand this morning? Lift your hands, men of God. Lift your hands, men of God, and just cry out to the eternal God. Pastor Berkeley, just go ahead and pray.
1: Hallelujah. Hallelujah. Thank you. Thank you, Lord Jesus. God, we stand before you. In our human flesh, God, we can do nothing without you. Absolutely nothing. And we may be few here in number, compared to the number of men in this territory. But God doesn't need anything but just a few of us. And if we join with the songwriter who says, men full of compassion, who will laugh and love and cry, men who will face eternity and not

0: die. Men who will fight for freedom. Freedom for your families. Freedom for your sons and daughters. And honor God once again. All Jesus needs is just a few good men. Touch your hearts, God. Touch your minds, God. Touch your spirits, God. And we stand before you, God. We humble ourselves under your mighty hand. God, we submit ourselves as you have granted us fresh mercies for today, God. We stand here before you, God, and we say, your will be done in our lives, in the lives of our families, the lives of our daughters and sons, the lives of this territory. Be with us, God, as we forge ahead. There'll be some strong headwinds. Strong headwinds. But we are mighty through God. Hallelujah to the Lamb of God. No matter what we will come up against, no matter the difficulties, all we need to do is to reach out. Reach out and touch God. And we will find that he will help us to make it through the good times, through the bad times, the ups, the downs, the difficult times, when we are without jobs, when the fridge is full, when the cupboard is full, when we don't even know where our next meal is coming from. God will see us through. Touch every man in this building today, God. Those who are fathers. Those who are not fathers yet. Those who are father figures. Those who nurture and mentor young people all their lives. Touch them, God. From the crown of their head to the very soles of their feet. Help them to stand firm in the difficult times. Even when they are weary, stand firm. Because it will be worth it all when we see Jesus. Bless us, Lord. Continue to guide and protect us. In your Son's name, we pray. Amen and amen. Hallelujah.
1: We hope today's message was an inspiration to you and invite you to join us each Sunday from 9 a.m. at the International Worship Center in Boggers Bay, on the island of Tortola in the British Virgin Islands. 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

Four Caribbean nations face permanent United States visa bond requirements as regional governments seek answers from Washington. Guyana moves to recover the MV Barima following weeks of pressure from grieving families. And Trinidad and Tobago's Prime Minister defends joint army police posts, accusing the opposition of hypocrisy. I'm Wendy Burke, following some of the big stories across the region in this Caribbean Week in Review. Traveling to the United States could now require nationals of four Caribbean countries to put

0: as much as $20,000. Washington has made its visa bond program permanent, affecting Antigua and Barbuda, Dominica, Grenada, and Cuba, along with 46 other countries. Under the measure, people applying for business or tourist visas can be required to lodge refundable bonds of $10,000, $15,000, or $20,000. The amount will be determined by a consular officer. The money will be returned if the traveler follows the conditions of the visa and leaves the United States on time. It may be forfeited if the person overstays or breaches immigration rules. The State Department says the program is intended to reduce visa overstays and address concerns about information sharing, identity checks, and document security. But Antigua and Barbuda is challenging its inclusion. Prime Minister Gaston Brown has written to President Donald Trump seeking an early review, arguing that his government has already taken steps to address Washington's concerns. Still on relations with Washington, Grenada is holding talks with the United States over two major issues affecting the country. Prime Minister Dickon Mitchell says the discussions include the proposed closure of the U.S. Embassy in St. George's and the visa bond requirement facing some Grenadian travelers. Washington has notified Congress of plans to close the embassy as part of a wider restructuring involving five overseas missions. However, the proposal has not yet been finalized. Talks are also continuing over the permanent visa bond program. It allows U.S. officials to require Grenadians applying for business or tourist visas to lodge between $10,000 and $20,000. Mitchell says his government remains engaged with Washington as it seeks clarity and works to protect the interests of Grenadian citizens. GBN News has the details.
1: Prime Minister Dickon Mitchell confirmed that he has been formally notified by the United States Embassy in Bridgetown that the U.S. is considering closing its diplomatic outpost in Grenada. Speaking with GBN following Wednesday's post-cabinet briefing, he said the closure, a cost-cutting measure, has been on the cards since the new U.S. administration took office. Mitchell said government is engaging its American counterparts with the hope that the embassy will remain open.
2: We are remaining in touch with our counterparts in the United States. I think from our province, we probably prefer to not see it happen, particularly because we have a significant American citizens on the island, and particularly when it comes to consular services. Obviously, it's a lot more convenient for them to be here rather than in Barbados. But obviously, those are not decisions that we can make. We will do our best to see how we can influence it.
1: He explained that the matter is still under consideration, adding that the public will be notified when the U.S. reaches a decision. Should the embassy be closed, Mitchell said the government will seek to assist in the transition to support Grenadians and American citizens in the country. The Prime Minister also said that the government has been in talks with the United States regarding its visa bonds. The visa bond program was made permanent this week, with the maximum bond raised to $20,000 as part of measures to reduce illegal migration to the United States. Mitchell acknowledged that the measure poses challenges to Grenadians visiting the U.S. for medical care or tourism. He revealed that he recently wrote to the U.S. Secretary of State, Marco Rubio, seeking the reconsideration of the measure.
2: I wrote to the Secretary of State myself, requesting that this is to be reviewed and reconsidered. We believe Grenada has a very strong case for demonstrating that our citizens who travel to the United States are generally in compliance with U.S. immigration law. We believe, I stand corrected, but I think the latest stats we saw in terms of the potential overstay of persons who have B1 and B2 is 1.77%. I mean, less than 2%, which is virtually negligible. But we do recognize that at the end of the day, as I said, immigration policy is obviously for the U.S. government, and they've articulated the significant challenges they've had with illegal immigration.
1: The Prime Minister also revealed that the Office of the Attorney General and the U.S. State Department have been negotiating a third country migrant agreement following the signing of a non-binding memorandum of understanding. The MOU was circulated in January, outlining broad parameters for both parties. The Attorney General is expected to provide further details on the status of any legally binding agreement at a later date.
0: Still in Grenada, the government has ended its oil and gas agreements with the Russian-backed Global Petroleum Group after 18 years without commercial production. Prime Minister Dickon Mitchell says the company failed to complete required work, submit an acceptable development plan, or prove it had the financing to move the project forward. GPG announced an offshore natural gas discovery in 2017, but it was never assessed to determine its size or commercial value. The company is challenging the termination and has given the government 7 days to reverse its decision. Grenada maintains that it acted lawfully and says it will pursue credible investors to develop the country's resources. More in this GBN news report.
1: Global Petroleum Group, GPG, is challenging the government of Grenada's decision to terminate its petroleum agreements with the company after nearly 2 decades without commercial oil production. GPG first received an exploration license in 2008, covering 11 offshore blocks. A development license and production sharing agreement for 4 blocks followed in 2013, while a 2016 memorandum of understanding reserved the remaining 7 blocks pending commercialization of the original 4. As of August 1, 2026, the government has terminated both agreements. The government says it has identified 14 contractual breaches, including GPG's failure to submit key technical and financial documents, demonstrate commercially viable petroleum at Nutmeg Well 2, and meet a 2017 deadline to drill a second well. Prime Minister Deacon Mitchell says that after 18 years, the company's time is up.
2: 18 years is what it takes for the law in Grenada to recognize a citizen as an adult. That's an entire generation. 18 years is long enough. Today, that chapter ends and Grenada moves forward.
1: The government says the Hydrocarbons Technical Working Group repeatedly sought documentation from GPG beginning in 2023, but received no satisfactory response. While GPG maintains it was awaiting the regulatory infrastructure needed to begin work, chair of the Technical Working Group, V. Nazim Burke, says the company repeatedly demonstrated a refusal to engage with local authorities.
3: They do not speak to the technical working group. Their position is the technical working group has no legal status, that they're not talking to the technical working group, that the only person they want to talk to is the minister responsible for petroleum. And that as far as they're concerned, nobody is the minister responsible for petroleum. Even though the cabinet sent a message to them through the attorney general saying, look, all correspondence concerning your matter should come to the attorney general. They refused.
1: GPG says it disputed the government's notice of termination and argues that the production sharing agreement remains in effect until the matter is resolved through arbitration. The government says it anticipated legal action and intends to participate in the dispute resolution process. Attorney General Claudette Joseph says the production sharing agreement allows for termination due to contractual breaches. She said arbitration does not prevent Grenada from engaging other investors, since the agreement only covers 4 offshore blocks.
0: In Guyana, the government has moved to raise the wreck of the MV Barima following weeks of pressure from victims' families and civil society. The Maritime Administration Department is inviting experienced salvage companies to submit expressions of interest by August 14. The ferry lies in soft mud up to 15 meters below the surface off the Essequibo coast. Contractors must recover the vessel while preserving forensic evidence for the Commission of Inquiry. It must then remain upright on a barge for several weeks for inspection. The disaster left 73 people dead, while 30 others remain missing. For grieving relatives, recovering the vessel could bring long-awaited answers and closure. Here is more in this HGP news report.
4: The government of Guyana has officially begun the process of salvaging the MV Barima, issuing an invitation for qualified marine salvage contractors to submit expressions of interest to recover the vessel that sank in July, claiming dozens of lives. The invitation, issued by the Maritime Administration Department, MARAD, under the Ministry of Public Utilities and Aviation, comes after sustained public calls for the wreck to be raised, with many arguing that it could provide crucial evidence into the circumstances surrounding Guyana's deadliest maritime disaster. According to the document, the MV Barima remains submerged in approximately 13 to 15 meters of water off the Essequibo coast. Interested companies are being asked to demonstrate extensive experience in vessel salvage operations in Guyanese or Caribbean waters, particularly in areas with strong currents and restricted visibility. Importantly, MARAD is requiring bidders to outline how they intend to protect and document forensic evidence during the salvage process for use by the Commission of Inquiry investigating the tragedy. Contractors must also provide a detailed timeline for the operation.

0: identify the equipment and personnel to be deployed, and demonstrate their ability to lift the vessel upright onto a barge for several weeks while complying with national maritime, environmental, and occupational safety regulations. Expressions of interest must be submitted by August 14, after which shortlisted firms will be invited to compete for the final contract. The move marks a significant development in the aftermath of the tragedy, as families continue to seek answers about how the disaster occurred and whether the wreck itself holds critical evidence that could help determine responsibility. The Commission of Inquiry into the MV Barima tragedy has already been sworn in, while the government moves ahead with plans to recover what many consider to be the most important piece of physical evidence in the investigation.
1: In Trinidad and Tobago, Prime Minister Kamla Passard-Bissessar is accusing the opposition People's National Movement of hypocrisy after it criticized plans for 30 joint police and army posts. The posts are expected to be established over the next 4 months. Passard-Bissessar says they will provide greater protection in communities affected by violent crime. She also alleges the PNM's objections are serving the interests of local drug dealers, but provided no evidence. Opposition leader Penelope Beckles has described the plan as a knee-jerk response while questioning its legality, funding, staffing, and overall effectiveness. TTT News has the details.
2: Prime Minister Kamla Passard-Bissessar says it was clear from the opposition's objection that it does not care about the safety of law-abiding citizens or the security of the nation. Her statement came in response to the opposition, which criticized her announcement on Monday to establish 30 joint army police posts across the country over the next 4 months. Of the 30 planned posts, 24 locations have already been identified across the country. In a statement on Tuesday, Mrs. Passard-Bissessar argued that the planned joint army police posts are intended to strengthen security and provide greater protection for residents, particularly in communities affected by crime. The Prime Minister stated that they are against the joint army police posts against American security assistance. They spread hatred against the security services, and they do and say everything to allow the local drug mafia to destroy PNM strongholds with illegal drugs and violence. Quoting figures, the Prime Minister said the PNM allowed 5,000 persons to be murdered and 8,000 to be raped because the party wanted the rich fake elite drug trafficking financiers to become richer. She argued that constituencies traditionally represented by the PNM experienced some of the country's highest level of violent crime, gang activity, unemployment and infrastructure challenges, yet PNM MPs and their supporters would prefer to place their stronghold constituencies and their children's future in jeopardy rather than cooperate with the security services to bring crime down. She stated that PNM stronghold constituencies have had the highest murder rates, the highest concentration of violent gangs, the highest unemployment rates, the worst infrastructure, and the fewest opportunities. Despite this, the PNM and spokespersons for the local drug mafia do not want an increased police presence in these areas. The Prime Minister maintained that the establishment of the Joint Army Police Post forms part of the government's broader strategy to combat crime and strengthen law enforcement presence across the country.
1: We'll be right back with more news after the break.

0: Barbados Association of Medical Practitioners says there is no evidence of an increase in COVID-19 cases. Its president, Dr. Linda Williams, issued the clarification as doctors reported treating more patients for influenza and flu-like illnesses. Williams says the increase in those symptoms should not be interpreted as a COVID surge. She stresses that any official confirmation of rising COVID cases must come from the Ministry of Health and Wellness. The ministry uses a respiratory surveillance system to identify circulating viruses and determine whether illness levels are above what is normally expected.
1: There may be some a few cases imported with all the increased tourist traffic,

0: COVID-19, we have no evidence of there being any widespread or community spread of any strain of COVID-19 within the community at this point in time, based on the statistics and what we would have last received. The ministry also sends out an epidemiologic bulletin to MAP and makes all doctors aware of any sudden changes in any kinds of infectious disease. At this point in time, I have no information that indicates that we have a rise in cases above what we expect for this time of year. And when I say that, we do always expect that there will be increased respiratory cases at crop over, Christmas, Easter, that sort of thing. So is it beyond what we would expect to be seen? I have no information that indicates that that is the case at this point in time.
1: The Caribbean is being urged to strengthen its digital defenses as cyber criminals become more organized and sophisticated. Cybersecurity expert Neil Hines says businesses, individuals, and critical infrastructure are facing a growing threat. Interpol has identified online scams, ransomware, and business email compromise among the cybercrimes expected to increase across the Americas and the Caribbean. Hines says governments, law enforcement, and the private sector must work more closely to share information and build resilience. He was speaking ahead of the Caribbean Digital Forensics and Cybersecurity Summit set for August 19th to 21st in Barbados.
2: Assessment drawing on leading regional and international sources, which included Recorded Future, the World Economic Forum, and the Organization of American States International Development Bank Cybersecurity Program, places the Caribbean threat level at high and worsening, with a 2027 outlook of high likelihood of persistent cybercrimes and a realistic possibility of nationally significant or multi-sector disruptions. This is not just an abstract warning.
1: 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Up next is sports.
3: She's been watching, wondering, waiting for the sands of time to give way to a tide of change. When her seas can provide safe harbor to all who reach her shores, and her earthly embrace can soothe your soul. Let her sense of adventure set you free, and her everlasting stars twinkle in your honeymoon skies. She is Saint Lucia. Let her inspire you.
1: Time now for a roundup of some of the sporting developments in the region this past week. We begin with netball, where Jamaica's Sunshine Girls pulled off one of the biggest upsets of the Commonwealth Games, defeating world number one Australia 46-45 in the semi-finals. The one-goal victory denied the defending champions a place in the final for the first time since netball joined the Games in 1998, ending a run of seven consecutive appearances. Romelda Aiken-George scored 29 goals, while Shanice Beckford added 17. And in cricket, the Caribbean Premier League is giving its history a permanent home with the launch of a Hall of Fame. Two people will be inducted each year, one player and one off-field contributor who helped shape the tournament since 2013. The first inductees will be honored at a gala dinner in Barbados on September 15th. Proceeds will support the Sir Clive Lloyd Healthcare Foundation's work on prostate cancer awareness, testing, and early detection across the Caribbean. TTT Sports tells us more.
4: From Chris Gayle's unbeaten 47 in the first final in 2013 to Trinbago Knight Riders' record 267-2, the Caribbean Premier League has produced 13 years of unforgettable cricket. Now the tournament will induct two honorees annually, one player and one off-field contributor. The inaugural inductees will be celebrated at a gala dinner in Barbados on Tuesday, September 15th, a night that will bring together Caribbean cricket's biggest names, and it's for a good cause. Proceeds will go to the Sir Clive Lloyd Healthcare Foundation, supporting prostate cancer awareness and testing across the region.
1: Staying with the CPL, cricket fans across the Caribbean will have access to free health screenings at all eight homes.

0: venues this season. The program, launched in partnership with regional health authorities and non-governmental organizations, targets non-communicable diseases, including hypertension, diabetes, and cancer. Fans can receive blood pressure and glucose checks, BMI assessments, urinalysis, and PSA testing. CPL Chief Executive Officer Pete Russell says early detection is critical, and the tournament has a responsibility to use its regional reach to give back. Here's more from TTT Sports.
1: A free health screening partnership between CPL, regional health authorities, and non-governmental organizations will form part of the tournament's ongoing fight against non-communicable diseases like hypertension and diabetes, amongst others. Fans in Antigua and Barbuda, Barbados, Guyana, Jamaica, St. Kitts and Nevis, St. Lucia, St. Vincent and the Grenadines, and Trinidad and Tobago will have access to blood pressure checks, glucose testing, BMI assessments, urinalysis, and PSA testing, with health professionals stationed at venues throughout the season. CPL CEO Pete Russell says early detection is key to combating these diseases, and that the league's regional reach comes with a responsibility to give back. Organizers hope to make the program a permanent fixture on the CPL calendar.
0: Also ahead of the CPL season, the Barbados Tridents are giving some of the island's most promising young cricketers a taste of the professional game. Through the theme's Live Like a Pro initiative, the emerging players have been training alongside the Trident's senior squad. The opportunity gives them first-hand exposure to the training methods, standards, and preparation required at the franchise level, while allowing them to learn directly from experienced players and coaches. The initiative is aimed at helping to develop the next generation of Barbadian cricketers and strengthen the future of the local game. More from CBC Sports.
2: The future of Barbadian cricket is getting a first-hand taste of the professional game thanks to the Barbados Trident's Live Like a Pro initiative. Six of the island's brightest young cricketers, Jahidi Hines, Rakayo Paul, Justin Paris, Ose Francis, Zarrell Hardin, and Gadsden Bowens, have joined the Barbados Trident senior squad for immersive training, experience designed to expose them to the demands of franchise cricket. The initiative earned high praise from Minister of Sports Charles Griffith, who applauded the program for investing in the next generation of local talent.
3: I think any opportunity that you can have youngsters like the young men standing in front of me involved in the process of professional sports, it is a good thing because they get to see the ins and outs in terms of what is happening at this particular level, live like a pro. I think all of you would have seen in recent time the accolades that came as it relates to Sir Garfield. And the fact that you are involved in this process, I want you to grasp the opportunity and become a sponge, because it isn't everybody who were selected to be a part of this setup. And the fact that you will see what is happening at this level will give you an indication as to what is expected if you intend to reach the highest level.
2: The young players are training alongside some of the top players in franchise cricket, taking part in fielding drills, batting sessions, and tactical discussions while gaining valuable insight into life as professional cricketers.
0: And that's sports. We'll be right back after the break.

Let's take a quick look now at some of the stories that made newspaper headlines. The Express paper in Trinidad printed the headline, Public ID Law Plan for Over 16s. Will also apply to foreign nationals, says Minister. The paper reported that the government is moving to introduce legislation requiring everyone aged 16 and over to carry valid identification in public. Homeland Security Minister Roger Alexander says the requirement would also apply to foreign nationals. He says the measure would help police confirm people's identities and enforce proposed age restrictions on alcohol, marijuana, and gambling.

The proposal is still being examined by a cabinet subcommittee and is not yet law. Over in the Bahamas, the Tribune newspaper carried the headline, Gardner hit with new drug charges. It says convicted drug trafficker Jonathan Gardner has been indicted in Georgia on new federal cocaine charges. U.S. prosecutors allege he coordinated shipments of more than 2,000 kilograms of cocaine at a time from the Bahamas into the United States. Gardner, who is also awaiting trial in New York on separate cocaine and firearms conspiracy allegations, is presumed innocent of the new charges. The online publication News Source Guyana posted the headline, Police Force Warns Over Fake Traffic Ticket Message Scam. According to the report, police are warning the public about fake traffic ticket messages being sent by text and email. The messages claim recipients have unpaid fines and threaten legal action unless they follow a link to make payment. But police say the website is fraudulent and seeks personal and banking information. Citizens are advised not to click the links and to verify or pay fees only through the Guyana Police Force's official website. Those were some of the stories that made newspaper headlines. And before we go, let's take a look on the lighter side. An Italian lottery player almost turned a 1 million euro jackpot into some very expensive garbage. After a shop terminal displayed not payable, the player assumed the ticket was worthless and threw it away. It was actually too valuable for the shop to pay. Waste workers stopped the garbage truck and spent 2 days digging through 6 tons of rubbish before finding the ticket intact. The lucky winner collected the jackpot, while the workers celebrated by buying a scratch card and winning 50 euros. And that's where we end Caribbean Week in Review. Join us again next week when we discuss the stories that made headlines across the region. I'm Wendy Burke.

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0: Okay, leave me alone. Get going. You're already late for work.
1: Oh, but what work could be more engaging than you, sweetheart? You are the best work any man can desire in the whole world.
0: What are you saying? Am I now your office files to be attended to today?
1: What could be much better than you, sweetheart, on a rainy day like this?
0: No. I am too drowsy for that kind of activity this morning, so please, I beg you.
1: Come on, let me wake you up, darling. But it's going to be a bright day ahead of us.
0: What bright day?
1: Like this.
0: Leave me.
1: Come on.
0: No, I don't want to go.
1: Come on.
0: No.
1: Don't run away. Come on. Sweetheart.
0: I don't want to go. I don't want to go. Leave me.
1: No. Don't shout. Don't let your mommy hear.
0: She won't. She wants to go.
1: Let's go.
2: You're gonna be late for school.
3: We are ready.
2: Okay, go outside. Matthew is waiting for you guys in the car, okay?
3: Goodbye, Daddy.
1: Goodbye, children. See you later.
2: Children, aren't you guys forgetting something?

0: All right, you guys be good. I love you.
1: Love you too. Bye, Daddy. Bye, Mommy.
2: I see you are becoming very fond of these children.
0: Of course, why not? I mean, aren't they lovely?

0: Are you sleeping? I thought you said you were sleeping.
1: Oh, yes, I was.
0: Right.
1: And now that you're waking me up, you're paying for it.
0: Nope. No, no, no. Okay, wait.
1: No.
0: Okay, wait.

0: Just wait.
1: So this is the CV of Mrs. Gunusola Jolana. Profile states there that she's highly motivated, adaptable, and she has had so many experiences so far.
2: That's okay.
3: Hello.

0: of course, of course, we should go together. Yeah, yeah, come over to the office and let's go from here. Good. That's all right.
1: Okay. Okay, sir.

0: Good afternoon.
1: Is your boss in?
0: Yes, let me inform him you're here.
1: Don't bother.
2: Hello, baby girl. How are you, darling? What kept you? You took so long.
1: But I didn't take so long from the time that I phoned you.
2: Oh, baby, with you, 1 minute is like eternity.
1: I see. Anyways, now that I'm here, can we leave?
2: Sure, why not? Sure, we can.
1: Okay.
2: Right behind you, girl. Yeah?
3: Uh-huh.

0: she'll be fine.
1: Mom, wake up. Mom, please open your eyes. Mom, please do not do this to us. You cannot remain like this.
0: Don't worry, she'll be fine. God is in control. Considering the level of her pulse, we believe that she will soon come back to consciousness.
2: How soon, Doctor? How soon?
1: Yes, how soon?
0: Soon, we believe. We believe that God is in charge. You know, we doctors, we care. God heals.

0: coming.
1: Oh.
0: Hey, babe.
2: Hey.
0: Hey, darling. How are you?
2: I'm good. Just had a hectic day.
0: Oh, sorry. Come in.
2: Thanks.
0: How is your mom? Is she getting better? Any good news yet?
2: She's there. I mean, today there's hope. Tomorrow things are getting worse. I mean, I'm just tired of this whole situation. Coupled up with the kids. Man, it's not easy at all.
0: Ah, that's true. That's true. How are the kids? How are they coping without mom?
2: What can I do? I don't have a choice. I need to be there for them as their mother. If my mother dies today, will I not take care of them? I don't have a choice.
0: Yeah, that's true. I don't envy you one bit. At all.
2: Are you not a man?
0: Nah.
2: Anyways, I am so tired and I need to rest.
0: Let me come and help you rest. I have just the thing for you.

0: Why are you dressing up?
1: How do you mean?
0: You're not leaving, are you?
2: Do I live here?
0: I know you don't, but I just...
1: But what? Have you forgotten that I need to prepare food for the kids and also pick them up from school?
0: What about your driver?
1: What about him?
0: I thought he was supposed to pick the kids up from school.
2: Do you want to run my home for me?
0: Okay, I'm sorry. Let me walk you to the door.

0: Mommy, why are you doing this to us? Why'd you prefer to remain like this rather than coming home with us?
1: Please, Mommy, get one and let us go home. We miss you.

0: Good afternoon, sir.
1: How are you? Good afternoon, nurse.
0: I'm fine, sir. So your wife and kids were here a few minutes ago.
1: My wife? Yes. Oh, yeah, I'm aware. Thank you very much.
0: Okay, sir. You're welcome.
1: Thank you.

I know you are a strong woman. Don't give up. Be strong and get out of this situation. For you. The kids and I miss you at home.

0: She'll be all right. I'm sure she heard you. And God is also hearing us. She'll be fine.
1: Thank you.
0: Excuse me.
1: Thank you.
2: Let the power

0: Father God in heaven and earth, let your power come down to heal your daughter from this shackle of comatose infirmity in the name of Jesus. In the name of Jesus.
1: Amen.
0: Father God, you have done in the time of Lazarus. Do it again so that the whole world will know that you are the one that sent your servant into this great mission. In Jesus' name.
1: Amen.
0: May the power.

0: So this is a contract for SMM.
1: Why are you just coming to the office at this time, and why are you dressed this way?
0: So you asked me to drop the contract in the federal secretary before coming to the office.
1: And so? That's the reason why you have to dress like this to my office? No, you should have gone naked, stark naked, because I asked you to drop a file at the federal secretariat.
0: Well, I didn't say anything wrong with what I'm
1: wearing. Will you shut up? Now just make a U-turn and get out of this office, and never you dress like this to this office again. Do you hear me?
0: Yes, sir.
1: Get out.

0: imagine? What kind of insult is this this morning? What is wrong with what I'm wearing? Every time he's finding fault in everything I do. Anyway, very soon all this nonsense will end. He won't have one lie gone behind his back. Very soon, Monkey will go market for this office. He no go return.
1: Is he in?
0: Yes, he's inside. Unasiam. She unasiam for herself. Babu, where they call Monkey animal.
2: Hey, sweetheart. You didn't tell me you were coming.
1: Do I need to obtain permission before coming to your office now?
2: Of course not. I was only kidding.
1: I know. So, I need some money for the drugs that the doctor recommended for Mom.
2: Oh, yes, I forgot. Why didn't you remind me at home? Let me give you a check.
1: Okay.
2: I don't have much cash in the office yet. Okay, sit down, please.

0: Thank you.
1: Yeah. So?
0: Yeah.
1: Once you hurry up to the bank, huh? What is it?
2: Sorry, sir.
1: Sorry for yourself. Come on, get out of this office.
2: I'm sorry, sir.
1: Idiot. Can you imagine this idiot just walking into my office anyhow?
0: She's your secretary.
1: So? Huh? So? All right, now hurry up to the bank, okay?
0: All right.
1: Take care.
0: Later.
1: One of these days.

0: Oh my God! Madam, you're awake. Oh, glory be to God. Oh, thank you, Jesus. Oh. Oh, let me call the doctor at once.
1: When did she come out of coma?
0: I can't say exactly, doctor. I only came for a routine ward checkup and I met her awake.

0: Go and meet the metro, okay?
1: Okay, doctor.
0: Tell her to get in touch with her family immediately.
1: Okay, sir.
0: They need to be informed, okay?
1: All right, sir. Okay. All right, sir.

0: Oh my God, Mom, you're awake! Thank God. I don't know what I would have done without you.
1: Oh my dear, how are you? Are you feeling okay?
2: Oh, good, good.

0: Yes.
1: Yes, yes.
2: Daddy, please, can we go home with mommy?
0: Okay. Not really, my dear. Mommy will have to stay with us a little longer until she's fully recovered. Hmm? We have to take care of mommy. She'll be fine, okay?

0: So when am I seeing you again?
1: I will see you.
0: What do you mean you'll see me? When are you coming?
1: Just take it easy. Don't rush me.
0: I don't understand you anymore. You're becoming too evasive for my liking.
1: And you are being too pushy for me too. I told you, let things work out on its own.

0: She's back.
1: What are you talking about? Who is back?
0: Mom, she's back from the hospital.
1: Who told you? When? How?
0: Doctor called and said that she insisted that she must come back home today. Before I could get to the hospital to stop and persuade her not to, she was already on her way back by public transport.
1: But why would the doctor allow her to go without my
0: consent? I do not know. That's not the issue. What are we going to
1: do? Where's she
0: now? She's inside the
1: house. Let's
2: go. Daddy, how are you? Is back.
1: Oh, yes, she is. That's very good. Very good. Where's she now?
2: She's inside the house.
1: Good. Let's go and see her. Come on.

0: Oh, my darling. I'm so glad you are back home.
1: Jesus, thank you so much.
0: The doctor said you're not feeling too strong, you know, to leave. You should have stayed a few more days to get...
1: Hey, I'm okay. I'm very strong. I don't want to stay one more day in that hospital. God will finish the rest. Besides, I missed my family.
2: Y'all missed you too, Mommy.
1: It will never happen again, darling.
3: We missed you too, Mom. But you shouldn't have left the hospital against the doctor's advice.
0: You see, that's
3: it could be risky.
1: I'm okay. I'm just okay. The good Lord who has started something good in me will surely finish it. Doctors care, God heals.
2: Amen, Mommy.
3: Okay, girls, let's leave husband and wife alone.
0: Oh, darling, I'm so happy you're back home.
1: I missed you.
0: Missed you too.
1: So tell me, how have you been coping with work and the children?
0: I must tell you, it's been a very lonely and traumatic experience.
1: I'm here now. You won't be lonely again.
2: Mommy, are you going to cook us banga soup tomorrow? We have not eaten banga soup since you were admitted in the hospital.
4: Yes, Mommy, it is true. Small Mama has refused to cook us banga soup.
1: Why?
2: She says she can't pound palm nuts because it will stain her nails.
1: Oh! If I may ask, who is Small Mommy?
4: It's Auntie Suzanne. She said we should be calling her Mommy since we are not around. She says she's the Mommy of the house.
3: But it's true. I mean, I've been in charge since your absence.
1: Well, you're correct. Just that you have refused to provide for the children what Mommy will provide for them.
3: Is it not only banga soup? I have provided every other thing. You're not telling her now about the sweets, chocolate, ice cream, everything I buy for you guys at school every day.
1: It's okay, it's okay. Mommy is here now. Mommy is back. Whatever you want to eat, I will provide it for you, okay?
2: Yes, Mommy.
0: Suzanne,

0: Yes.
1: What's this?
2: It's nothing for you to worry about, Mom.
0: To my dearest wife, in whom I'm well pleased. We are thanking God who has restored her health and brought her back to us in one piece.
3: Oh. You're such a wonderful husband. What would I have done without you? Susan, you're so amazing. I know I can depend on you. My lovely angels. Just bear in mind that Mommy loves you and I will be here for you all the time. I love you all.
2: We love you too, Mom.
0: Come on, let's pop the champagne. Yes, to life and a family full of health, never to be ill again.
1: Amen.
2: Amen.
0: To a united family in peace and love. To my dearest wife and my wonderful children.
2: And to a loving and caring father.
0: Hip, hip, hip.
2: Hooray!
1: Just hang on, we're going to chase that.
0: Yeah. Hold on. Hip, hip, hip.
2: Hooray!
0: Cheers,
1: cheers, cheers, cheers.
2: Cheers.
1: Oh.
0: It's alive.
1: It's alive. Yeah.
4: Brother Donatus. The Lord has never disappointed anyone that put their trust in Him. The Bible says that we shall mount on wings like eagles. We shall run and not be weary. Amen. We shall walk and not faint.
1: Amen.
4: Like Mount Zion, we shall not be moved.
1: Amen.
4: You see, 1,000 shall fall by our side. 10,000 shall fall by our right hand side, and nothing shall come near us.
0: Amen.
5: Amen.
4: With our eyes, we shall see the end of the wicked.
5: Amen.
4: The Lord is our buckler and our shield. Even though we walk through the valley of the shadow of death, no destruction shall come near us.
5: Amen.
4: Because we will not be destroyed.
5: Amen.
1: Amen. Amen.
4: The Lord shall prepare a table in the presence of our enemies.
1: Amen.
4: Those that dig any pit for us to fall into, such one will fall into it.
1: Amen.
4: Because the Lord is our shepherd and we shall not want.
5: Amen.
1: Amen.
4: Praise the Lord.
5: Hallelujah.
1: Thank you.
4: Brother Donatus,
5: amen.
4: I think I will take my leave now.
5: Thank you so much.
4: You see, the shepherd of the Lord have to attend to other sheep in the day. Because night cometh when men cannot walk.
1: Oh, yes, Pastor, but not until you attend to what is placed before you. A prophet bread is ordained for the prophet pleasure.
4: Praise the Lord.
1: Hallelujah.
4: Praise the name of our God.
5: Hallelujah.
4: No problem.

0: Thank you very much. And I'll take my leave.
1: Thank you.

0: see.
1: She's fast asleep.
2: Don't worry, kid.
0: We need to be careful.
2: We are careful.

0: Darling, are you awake?
1: Yes. Where are you coming from?
0: I went to check on the children, you know. While you were away, I developed this habit of always checking on them by 12 midnight and then just before daybreak to make sure everything is all right.
1: That's thoughtful of you. You're such a caring husband.
0: What will I do now? It's only you and them that I have. Oh.
1: I will always be here for you.
0: Yeah, thank you. How are you feeling this morning?
1: God has been merciful to me.
0: Amen.

0: are you? Bobby! Sorry, how may I help you?
1: And who are you?
0: Excuse me, who am I? Who are you? And what

0: exactly are you doing here? Are you sure you're in the right building? And you better start talking or I'll call the police.
1: Anyway, I will deal with you later. That fool, he can run to high heavens for all I care. He will come back here and meet me. I will be waiting for him. That's how he goes around carrying dirty gutter girls. And when he's ready, he'll open that stupid mouth to tell me that he loves me. But today, I will deal with him. I will wait for him. He can run to hell. He will come back here and meet me. I'm here.
0: My dear stranger, as you can see, the man responsible for your mental quagmire is not home. And I myself, I'm really not in that mood to tolerate lunatics, especially not rude ones.
1: What did you say?
0: Oh, you heard me right. Loud and clear. Except assuming you're deaf.
1: Your father, your mother, your whole generation are mad. They are stupid, deaf and dumb. Stupid, dirty slut.
0: Okay, I can see where you're coming from. You obviously don't have home training because, okay, let's assume your parents are like super poor. They can't afford proper etiquette for you. But what you're doing here is really not allowed. So my advice to you is that you get out of here or else...
1: Or else what? What will happen? What would you do?
0: Get your filthy...
1: What would you do?
2: Susan, you slapped me.
1: You are a fool. You are very stupid. Do I look like one of those gutter girls that you carry? Do I look like them? I do not ever want to see you in my life again. Do you understand? And as for you, count yourself very lucky today. Because the next time I see you in this house, it will be your funeral. Do you understand me?
2: Susan, you...
0: Bobby, who was that terrorist?
2: That is... that was my girlfriend.
0: She is or used to be.
2: Oh, don't worry about them. By the time I'm done dealing with her, I will deal with Susan so badly, she will not know what hit her.

0: Thank you very much, Pastor.
1: Yeah, don't mention it. You see, what is the value of the shepherd if he cannot attend to his sheep? It is the joy of the shepherd to see his sheep grazing on the threshold of a flourishing grain. Listen, the joy of the Lord will continue to be your strength.
0: Oh, my husband is back.
2: Oh, Pastor.
0: Welcome, yeah. Daddy.
2: How are you, Pastor?
1: Oh, we thank
2: God. So good of you to come. I didn't know you were visiting us today. I would have been home earlier.
1: You see, don't worry. I was in the vicinity to see one of the families of the Lord that needed prayers. And I thought it wouldn't be right for me to be around without popping in to say hi to your family.
2: That's very kind of you, Pastor, very kind. I hope Madame entertained you.
0: Oh, not at all. He just refused to take anything. He just came in, refused to sit down as well. Just came in, said his prayers, and decided to leave.
2: Pastor, that's not good enough now, eh? At least you should have taken something.
1: Oh, you see, Brother Donatus, you see, the Bible says that those that sow tearfully in the night will come back reaping bountifully in the morning. This is the hour of visitation and interceding for the families that are burdened with travels of life. I will come back in the morning of sharing bread, then we shall sup together.
2: Okay, just hold on, Pastor, just hold on. Eh?
1: Yeah, okay. Oh,
0: thank you.
1: Praise the Lord.
0: Hallelujah. Oh,
1: may the name of the Lord be praised. Yes, it is the Lord's doing.
0: Thank you, Pastor. Thank you.
1: Yes.
2: Pastor, let the house of Christ be blessed.
0: Amen.
1: Brother Donatus, you worry so much. You see, because you have done this to one of the anointed of the Lord, I lift up my hands unto the firmament and to the four cardinal points of the earth and down to the deep of the deepest. And I invoke

0: the blessing of the Lord to be upon you and your family.
1: Amen.
0: And let the secret, these secret treasures of the dark places be revealed unto you and your family in the name of Jesus.
2: Amen.
0: In the name of Jesus.
2: Amen.
0: In the name of Jesus.
2: Amen.
0: Pastor Donatus, you are blessed.
2: Thank you very much.
0: You are blessed.
2: Thank you, Reverend.
0: Thank you very much.
2: Thank you.
0: I will be leaving.
1: Okay, Pastor.
0: All right.
1: Thanks, Pastor.

0: picking up on me. You're too troublesome.
1: Oh, who else will I trouble if not you, sweetheart?
0: No, no, no, no, please, I beg. What is your trouble?
1: Oh, yeah, I will go. Okay, I'll go.
0: Now, why are you dragging me along with you?
1: You said go with your trouble, and you are my trouble. Oh. You don't know, no, look, wear this one, this one. This one best suits what you're putting on.
0: Daddy, and how do you know what suits me best? You are old school,
1: look
0: please.
1: At this, look at this one. Look at this one. Ask your mother. When we were cutting, I was the one that was choosing what you used to wear. You know, ask her. In those days, I used to be called the best fashion guy in Lagos. Ask her.
0: Daddy, those were analog days. Now we're in the digital era and you were not compliant.
2: Oh, look at please. Father and daughter, I'm not strong enough for your riddles and jokes this morning. Susan, just come help me fix this, please.
0: Okay, Mom.

0: Susan, Susan, Susan, Susan.
1: Good afternoon, ma.
2: How are you? Yes, what can I do for you? Can I help you?
1: Yes, ma. I'm here to see Susan.
2: Susan?
1: Yes, ma.
2: But she just answered the door.
1: Yes, but she walked out on me.
2: Sit down.
1: Thank you.
2: Who are you?
1: My name is Bobby.
2: Yes.
1: We're friends. Me, Susan, and Mandy. Close friends.
2: What's the matter?
1: I don't know, ma. I don't understand her attitude, too.
2: Susan! Susan! Susan! Susan!

0: How may I help you?
1: Suzanne, please. I'm very sorry for what happened. That girl is very fond of me right from childhood. She's my younger cousin, not my girlfriend. Please. She's my blood relation, my blood.
2: I do not care who the hell she is. She can be a domestic dog for all I care. But I will not let you or that rat insult me without facing the consequences.
1: Sorry, nobody will insult you. Okay, I promise it will never happen again. Never.
2: I have finished with you. Now get out of my house. Out of my life and never to cross my path again.
1: Susan, I'm sorry. Please, I cannot leave you like this. Okay. Please, for old time's sake, okay? Just forgive and forget.
2: What old time? Have you ever done anything for me to remember old time? Get out.
1: I love you. I will do anything, okay? Please. Okay, I accept the blame, right? Forgive and forget. Please. You know what? I will tell her to leave my house today. What am I even saying? She will leave now. She's gone. Please. Susan, you see, I will do anything that a man can do for you. Please. Please. I love you.
2: Okay. Now think about it. Now just go.
1: Okay.
2: Do you not understand English? I said I will think about it. Get out.
1: Okay, sorry. All right, fine. Thank you very much. Susan, can I call you? Okay. I'll text you.

0: Where did you get your greedy hands off me before I change my mind and make you regret your life?
1: Who the hell do you think you are to walk into my house and try to play boss?
0: Your house? Look, listen to me. Whoever you are, I do not care even if you are Bobby's mother. But I did not come here for you today. And I am certainly not in the mood for a war. At least you can attest to that from your last experience of me.
1: You're a joker. Last time was your lucky day. Today I am ready for your fuck up and I will treat it well.
0: Look, do not push your luck too far. Because you see this mood right here, it can change for the worst. Okay?
1: You're a cow. You're an idiot. You're an ill-mannered brat. That is what all your mood is worth.
0: Did you hear that?
2: Betty, would you stop this nonsense? Do you know that this is my girl you're disrespecting? What's wrong with you? Is something wrong with you?
0: Hey! Did you just call me your girl? No. Did you just address me as your girl? Is there something wrong with you?
2: Yes.
0: Would you just... Shut up! You are very stupid! You are hopeless! You are mad! I don't blame you at all! I don't blame you! No wonder this stupid dirty rat here can... No wonder this rat has got to talk to me anyhow. When you are in my family house, you address me as fiance. And now in your house, you call me girl? Your girl? Really? Are you crazy? Are you mad?
2: But...
0: Don't box me! I don't blame you at all.
2: But baby, I...
0: Just shut up! Do not baby me. Did you pick me up from a brothel or a nightclub? Did you?
2: But...
0: Don't box me! I will not allow you to disrespect me in any way. Especially not in front of this dirty rat. I deserve respect because I've given you respect in this relationship. So I deserve respect from you and your so-called family.
2: Okay, okay. Susan, I am sorry for using the phrase my girl to describe you. I did not mean in any way to debase you. Betty, this is Susan, my fiance. You will learn to respect her and live with it. Do you understand me? I'm talking to you, do you understand me? Betty! Susan! Susan!
3: Auntie, I can't take this insult anymore. That unrepentant little brat who just walks into the house at any time she wants, throw herself around Bobby and order him around. And you'll just be there smiling like a moron. It's so annoying. You need to witness the scenario.
4: What are you talking about? Look, just mellow down, okay? What exactly did she do?
3: She's not fit for my brother. She's a girl who constantly has her legs thrown apart. She is rude, ill-tempered, and has a stinking verbal diarrhea.
4: You've still not said anything.
3: Auntie, do I have to spell everything out? That girl is a prostitute.
4: Eh?
3: Yes.
4: Now you're beginning to say something. But how come you know so much about her? Is she your friend or something?
3: God forbid. That whore can never be my friend. She's a prostitute. She's a street girl. She sleeps around everywhere. They flock around her like vampires and she's the squadron leader.
4: My goodness. Does Bobby know this much?
3: Well, I've tried to tell him several times. He just won't listen. It's like he's been bewitched by that girl. She's demonic.
4: Okay. I've heard you. When you get back, tell Bobby to come and see me.
3: Auntie, you better speak some sense into him or, if possible, break his skull. Bobby is losing it real fast.
4: Don't worry. I'll handle it.
3: You know, he has rebelled against every advice given to him. There's just something about him and that girl. It's like she has become his addiction.
4: Rebellion is like the sin of witchcraft. No brother of mine will rebel against my advice. Bobby won't do that.
3: Okay.
2: Mandy, you need to talk to your friend Susan. She's turning me into a psychiatric patient. Her attitude towards the relationship is turning me into a psycho.
0: What is it again this time?
2: Always working out on me. and just over a little misunderstanding between her and my younger cousin, she's threatening to end the relationship.
5: Your cousin assaulted her?
2: For where? Just a little verbal misunderstanding. Really? Susan, it flared up like wildfire. And I'm always the victim.
5: Don't worry, I'll talk to her. I'm very sure she'll listen to me.
2: Please, will you do that for me?
5: Sure, never mind.
2: Thank you very much. I really appreciate it. Wendy, please.
5: Don't worry, I assure you I'll take care of it.
2: You promise?
5: I promise, it's promise.
2: Thank you very much.
5: You're welcome. No, don't worry.
2: Let me arrange something for you. What would you want to
5: anything
2: eat or drink?
5: Anything is fine.
2: Anything?
5: Yeah.
2: Are you sure?
5: Yeah, you know you're
2: I know
5: smiling.
2: What you would like. Okay, let me get you out. I'll be right back.
3: What is this unholy fraternity between you and this girl that is threatening to rip apart the good relationship you have with your sister?
2: Auntie, what fraternity is this and which girl are you referring to?
3: They say her name is Susan.
2: Auntie, you're our elder sister and I respect you. But I would not be subsumed by pedestrian blackmail into objugating what I know is best for me.
3: And what exactly is that?
2: Susan, the girl is good for me. Auntie, I'm a man. I know what is good for me and what is not. And this girl is fantastic. You need to meet her. Auntie, I'm sure when you meet her, you will thank God for bringing her my way.
3: That is not the testimony of your sister.
2: Mere jealousy. Auntie, can't you see it? My Susan, my sister Betty is jealous of her. And the feeling is mutual from Susan. That's all.
3: How much do you know this girl?
2: Auntie, I know her as much as day and night.
3: Talking about day and night. The day is bright and beautiful. But the night is dark and ominously fearful.

0: Do you know the night side of her?
1: Auntie, all things were created by God Almighty for His pleasure. And He gave man dominion over everything old, including darkness. Auntie, I'm on the right path of pleasure, and I would not be distracted, please.
0: Okay. I wish you well.
1: Oh, thank you.
0: Just be careful.
1: Auntie, I'm careful. Please come and help me decide if this tie matches this belt.
0: You never had a head for fashion.
1: Auntie, I do. Just answer me.
0: How would you think this will go together?
1: It does, look.
0: It does not.
2: This nonsensical gossip that you're spreading about Susan and I.
3: Gossip about what?
2: Mama, don't play dumb with me. What did you go and tell Auntie about?
3: Oh, that.
2: What do you mean by oh, that?
3: Bobby, you know I don't gossip. You know that about me. The only thing I told Auntie is the truth you've obviously refused to accept.
2: What stinking obvious truth is that? You go around town and blab your mouth about my private life and you call that obvious truth?
3: Bobby, you're gradually drifting into this slumber and you're totally oblivious of the doom ahead.
2: That doom will soon bury you if you don't stay away from my private life. You don't see me here defining to you the kind of relationship that you should be in. So stay out of mine, okay?
3: My brother, what has come over you? I don't get it. What is it about this girl? Even with my eyes deep inside water, I can see more clearly than you do. There's nothing good about her. Even every story about her is ominous.
2: I don't care about those stories. That girl gives me what I want, how I want, and when I want it. And that, to me, is undiluted love.
3: The gods must be crazy. If not, how else do you explain a floating corpse being tossed to and fro in the storm, and yet it assumes that it's a perfect swimmer?
2: Hey, you can keep all that your dramatic expressions to yourself. Just stay out of my relationship. Do you hear me? Stay out of it!

0: Mommy, take care of yourself.
1: I will, darling.
0: And Daddy, please don't forget to help me pick up the PGD form as promised.
2: I won't forget, darling. I'll do that as soon as I drop your mom at the hospital.
0: Thank you, Daddy. Bye, Mom.

0: Oh, baby, where are you? Sweetheart. Sweetheart. Sweetheart, where are you?
1: I'm in the bathroom, Daddy.
0: Should I come and join you?
1: No, thank you, Daddy. Besides, you've already taken a shower.
0: Oh, I could scrub your back.
1: I'm good, Dad. Thank you.
0: Are you sure?
1: Yes, I am.
0: I could help you. Seriously? Hello, baby. Are you there?
1: Daddy, not now, please.
0: Are you hearing me? Are you hearing me, sweetheart?
1: Daddy, no! Daddy, don't touch me. Don't touch me.
0: Let me scrub your back.
1: No, Daddy, no.
0: No, from your back to your back.
2: What I'm really sure of is you might bury a cop soon if you don't resign the decision on walking out his life.
3: Bobby can jump into the lagoon for all I care. I am done with him. Okay?
2: Susan.
3: Babes, you will soon kill somebody. Look, this guy cannot live a day if you carry out this threat.
2: Threat, you say? You know me. Bobby, or whatever he calls himself, is history as far as I am concerned.
3: Except what?
2: Except he and that little...

0: rat he calls his sister, will come and kneel down before me and apologize for all the insults. If not, he should forget that I ever existed. Okay?
1: Well, if that's the truth, Bobby will do it and you know it. But you know I know you very well. Please, don't make it look like humiliation.
0: Let him just come and apologize. Let him kneel down before me and apologize, period.
1: Fine, they will. Madam Susanna.
2: My angel, please now. I'm sorry. It will never happen again. Let bygone be bygone. I've scolded her. She would talk to you with utmost respect. She will not even call you by your name. She will refer to you as Auntie Susan, Madam Susan, or even my lord. Please now, Susan, beg your friend now. Please.
3: Susan, please now. He has pleaded and promised it won't happen again. See, this is enough sign of repentance. He's even kneeling down.
4: What nonsense repentance? Is this the first time that termite he calls his sister will come and be insulting me? And then he'll come here and beg me. She will not do it again. And before you know it, that devil in her will prick her again.
3: At least this one will be a witness. He has promised it won't happen again. At least this one will be a bond. Pity him. Show him mercy now. Please.
4: Pity him for what? I will not bring myself so low for a man that does not have a soul of his own. A man that cannot take care of a woman. A woman that he wants to marry. I will not. Not me. Not Susan Baningo.
2: Susan, why are you treating me like this? What did I do to deserve this maltreatment? Eh? Please, ma'am, is it a crime to fall in love with you?
4: Then fall out of love. Fall out! Did I beg you to fall in love with me? Did I? No, look at me very well. Do I look like that termite you call a sister? Look at me, do I?
2: Susan.
4: The same way you fell into the love, just fall out of it, oh. Just fall out. Like I care.
3: I thought you go to church. Can't you forgive someone who has sinned against you?
4: Yes, I go to church and I read the Bible. An eye for an eye, a tooth for a tooth. Or did you not read the part where Jesus Christ used cane to whip all the people that were desecrating the house of the Lord? I will not allow any man desecrate my personality. I will not, never.
2: Okay. Susan, so what are you saying?
4: Nothing.
2: I should go.
4: Did I ask you to come? Did I invite you?
2: You know what? It's okay. Enough is enough. This is the limit.
4: Abe, pack well. Go, go, go.
1: Bobby. Abi, see. Are you happy?
5: Hold it.
1: What is wrong with you now? What kind of person are you, Susan?
6: Susan, you are too hard on this boy. Why now?
0: Mandy, that is how you treat men. You handle them with iron hands. Otherwise, they will mess you up.
6: What if he doesn't come back?
0: He will come back. I know he will. I am too hot to lose. I know they shake, oh. I beg, leave matter for Matthias.
6: Baby.
0: Yes. Say Agbero, they collect money for bus driver, no be for Homer Jeep owner, oh.
6: Well, as for me, a bed at hand is better than 40 in the bush. Take my advice or leave it.
0: Let him fly. Fish boku for water. Eh? I know they shake, oh. I am a dollar price product. I cannot be sold in a local market. You understand now?
6: I've just said my own local market or high market. You also know.

0: My dear love, as you read this note, I am somewhere in a dark corner of life, pondering whether it's right for me to do what I have done. But conclusively, I have come to believe that a man should follow his heart, for your heart cannot deceive you. My heart tells me that I love you, and I'm sure you love me too. But what has caused this minor friction between us, I cannot fathom. I know that love covereth the multitude of sin. Whatever sin I or any member of my family has committed against you, I beg in the name of God to forgive and forget and come back to me as before. I am ready to sacrifice anything for this love, so long as it will make you happy. Come back, my love, for you are the sunshine in my life. Since you left me, darkness has beclouded my life. Let the light shine once again. Let the love blossom. Let the old days return and let us broaden the smiles again. Without you, my love, I am a lesser man. Yours only beloved one, Bobby Dende.
1: Nonsense. Oh.

0: Really, really.
1: Hello? Hello? No, it's okay, no problem. It's fine. Bye.
2: Who was that?
1: My colleague in the office.
0: What?
3: Hi, ladies.
0: Oh, hi!
3: Surprised to see you here. Can I join you?
0: Oh, hi. What's up, Bobby? How are you?
3: I'm good. How are you?
0: Sit.
2: Stay away from this table. Who told you that I was here?
3: A little birdie told me.
2: I am not joking with you. Now, who told you I was here?
0: Susie, comport yourself. We are at the public place.
2: I don't care.
3: You're shouting.
2: I will shout more if you do not get the hell out of this place.
3: Why are you doing this to me? You're embarrassing me.
2: I will embarrass you over and over and over again if you do not tell me who invited you here. Who invited you here?
0: Fine, I did. Look, Susan, listen. Bobby loves you a lot. I think you should give him a second chance. One more time will not hurt.
2: Mandy.
0: Yeah?
2: Should I tell you what I think?
0: Sure, do.
2: I think you are a baboon. You are a monkey. You are a good for nothing, useless traitor. Idiot.
0: Susan! Susan!
3: Susan! Mandy, please help me talk to you.
0: Just go! Go!
3: Mandy.
0: Go!
3: Please just talk to her for me.
0: Just go. You're a fool! What do you think you are? What do you think you have that is making head puff?
2: I am who I am, and who I am is which you are not. And what I have is something you would never, ever in your life have. If you get my drift,
0: you're drifting into doom. Trust me, that which you have, which I will never envy, is what will drag you into your destruction.
2: Frustration! Frustration is the catalyst to your reaction, because you cannot stand head to head with men and measure your ground. That is why you are sounding like a broken record. I stand my ground, and that is what makes me different from lily livers like you. Stand your ground and be a woman of

0: Dignity.
1: Dignity, my foot. You see that ground you're standing? It's a sinking sand. And I'm watching you very closely. Because you know why? You would soon submerge. Because you're building castle in the air.
0: You lie, frustrated traitor. I stand on a solid rock. You can never be my match. Because I am Susie, the hottest babe in this town. I am a Baningo in case you have forgotten.
1: Hey! Hey! What is happening here?
2: Susan, what's going on?
1: I said, what's happening? What's the matter?
0: Nothing, Mom.
1: What do you mean, nothing? I heard you, both of you. I heard you abusing each other on top of your voices, and you're telling me nothing. Talk to me.
3: Ma, just because I was trying to tell Susan to listen to her boyfriend. He came to me complaining about her. Susan insulted me everything in the public place. She even called me a baboon. Can you imagine?
0: I will say worse things if you do not mind your business. I won't be surprised if you're not already sleeping with him.
1: Susan! Shut up!
0: Why is she having sleepless nights over what's happening between me and that idiot? Why are you crying more than the bereaved?
1: Susan, are you accusing me of sleeping with your boyfriend?
0: Which boyfriend? I have surpassed that height. So you can have him for breakfast, lunch, or dinner. I do not care.
1: Susan, what is wrong with you? Have you gone insane?
0: Mom, can you tell her to get out of this house or else?
1: Or what?

0: Wendy.
1: Yes, he called me.
0: How did he go?
1: Baby, please. Please, leave me out of this. I've had enough insult from you and Susan. You guys should leave me out of your relationship issues.
0: Sorry. Please come
1: and sit down. I don't want to see, please.
0: Please, come and sit down. Please. Mandy, I'm sorry now. After all, I'm not the one that insulted you.
1: If not for you, would that like a home training brat talk to me the way she did?
0: I'm sorry. It will never happen again.
1: What is wrong with you? Since when did you start telling Susan what to do and what not to do?
0: Mandy, you have to help me. I'm so in love with Susan. My heart, body and soul. I'm suffering from fever with
1: that fever will soon kill you. Or die. Is she the only girl in this town? I'll be in charge, Juju.
0: Mandy, stop all this insult now. Are you going to help me or not?
1: Look, if I didn't know you and Susan, or how you guys started, I would have said you are under some kind of hypnotic spell.
0: Mandy, you will help me.
1: I am not helping you, please. Keep me out of this.
0: Okay.
1: This is my magazine.
2: Which I didn't think that's making us laugh. Who said that again?
3: That you remind us because you promised us they are coming back home.
2: I will. And I will buy you wristwatches too.
4: And Abuja Suya too.
2: Oh, I will buy whatever you want, okay?
5: Darling, yeah. Please be careful with the airport taxi.
2: I will be. You know, you forget I have a permanent driver that picks me anytime I'm in Abuja.
6: And Daddy, do not forget to buy me the jewelry you said you'll get me. You promised.
2: I did?
6: Dad.
5: Don't mind your father, he's only kidding you.
2: I'm not kidding. I will buy it. I'll buy it, let's go. I'm not doing it again.

0: Hello, Daddy. How are you? And how was your trip? How is Abuja? Yeah, Mommy's fine. Ivy and Ruby are okay. Daddy, when are you coming back? Okay. When you're coming back, please don't forget to bring me something. Okay. Mommy's here. No, her phones are here as well. Okay. Hold on. Dad wants to speak to you.
1: Hello, darling. I'm fine, thank you. And you? My phones. They are here. It's on. I didn't switch it off. I didn't switch any of them off. Maybe it's network. So, how was your trip? Just missing you. Hello? Hello? Hello?
0: What happened?
1: Winds off.
0: These network providers can be so annoying.
1: Is he still coming back tomorrow?
0: Oh, yes, he is. I wish he was coming back today.
1: Why?
0: Because the house feels so empty since he left.
1: Oh, the house has been so lonely since he left. But he just left 2 days ago.
0: 2 days. But I thought he traveled on Wednesday. Today's Friday. But it seems like ages since he left.
1: That is pet.
0: Mom, you know that's not true. Okay, tell me you're not missing Dad.
1: Why won't I? Every woman wants her man beside her.
0: Oh, see? Thought as
1: Suzanne.
0: much.
1: Suzanne.
0: Hey, Mom, how do I look?
1: You look hot.
0: Yes,
1: You're
0: thank
1: looking good.
0: you.
1: So tell me, which of your friends is having this party?
0: Mom, do we have to go through this again?
1: Yes.
0: Okay, her name is Nene. I told you she's a commissioner for information's daughter. And we served together during my youth service, remember?
1: When is this party starting and when is it going to end?
0: 7 to 12 midnight.
1: What? 12 midnight.
0: Yes, Mom.
1: Are you telling me you're coming back all by yourself by 12 midnight with the news of bad boys all over town? No way. What kind of mother do you think I am?
0: Mom, you worry too much.
1: I choose to worry. Why would I take that kind of risk? Allow my daughter to come back home all by herself by that time of the night? What kind of mother do you think I am?
0: Okay, let me call her and see. Hello? Nene, yes, it's me, Susan. I am coming, but there is a little problem. Yes. Well, my mom doesn't feel it is safe for me to come back home after the party, because it's going to be late. Yes. So is it possible that I stay at your house after the party? Yes, because that's the only reason she's going to let me come. Yes. Okay. All right, I'll see you soon then. Thanks. All right, bye. See? She said it is fine that I could stay over at her house.
1: Good. Now I'm rest assured that you're safe. And make sure you call me once you get there.
0: I will.
1: Promise.
0: I promise.
1: Promise.
0: I promise.
1: Promise.
0: I promise.
1: Oh my God.
0: Best mother in the world. You are so caring. Okay. I'm gonna go now.
1: Have fun.
0: I will.
1: Bye.

0: Come on, baby, hurry up now. It's getting very late and
1: your mother will soon start getting worried.
2: You have nothing to worry about. I mean, I've taken care of her already.
1: How?
2: I am at my friend's party as we speak. And Mom has permitted me to spend the night. You know, she wouldn't want to risk me coming back home at 12 midnight. Yes? Oh. What? And why are you staring at me like that?
0: Hey, you are a genius.

0: was an expert coupist. Oh, in other words, you are game with me till tomorrow?
1: Oh, yes. A lamb led to the slaughter without a word. I mean, that's what I am. Devour me if you can.
0: Oh! Into your bosom, I commit my spirit. Come on, come here!
2: No, don't write that. Write it there. You don't do that. Write it.
3: Okan!
2: Where is he?
1: I think you sent him, right?
2: Get the gate. Check the gate. You don't cancel. You don't do that. Don't cancel like that. It's dirty. Dirty when you cancel. You have faith there.
3: Daddy's home!
4: How are you doing? How are you doing?
1: Fine. Good. Let me help you with this. And the real cup.
4: How are you?
1: Fine.
4: Good. Good. Thank you. How's everything?
1: Fine.
4: Good. That's your mom? There she is.
5: Daddy is back.
4: How are you doing? It's all right. How are you, baby?
5: Fine, thank you.
4: Good. Good, children.
5: You're welcome.
4: Yeah, good.
2: So, how was the trip?
4: It was good, very fine. Very fine.
3: Such a delicious meal.
2: I didn't know you were such a good cook.
4: I'm glad you enjoyed it.
2: Who's there? Who's there?
4: Shh. Stay there. Stay there. Hi.
1: Why did you slam the door against me?
4: I was just making sure. I was
1: making sure of what?
4: I was just making sure that I was making sure.
1: What are you doing here?
3: Did somebody just say something?
1: Yes. Your superior said something. And I ask again, what are you doing here?
3: You're a big fool. What the heck are you to ask me what I'm doing here? You, what are you doing here? Does this look like your father's house?
1: Oh. So you have decided to stand on the same sinking sand which you accused me of. You now want to build castles in the abbey? What is this good-for-nothing, worthless infidel doing here?
3: You're a bloody good-for-nothing god pig! Oh, I thought you said you will never step into this house again. Draw! Eating its own vomit!
1: But are you standing there watching this useless threat insult me?
4: Ladies, I'm sure there is a way we can settle this thing and make
1: settle
4: it...
1: Settle what? And with who? This low-life gold digger that knows how to jump in and out of people's boyfriend's bed?
4: Baby, it's not what it looks like. Mandy here...
1: Can you just ask her to get the hell out of this house before I change my mind?
3: Oh my gosh! And if you change your mind, what will happen?
1: What will happen? Bobby, do not try me! Do not try me!
4: Okay, that's enough. Mandy, please come and go.
3: What did you just say?
4: Come and go. I don't want
3: to. You're a big fool! And don't fool forever! Any compo! And as for you, you better watch your back. Because when word is coming,
1: may never ever live to tell the story. It's your fault.
3: And you,
1: follow me now.
4: Why are you dragging me like this? Wait, Suzanne.

0: And what took you so long? I've been waiting for you for over an hour. What kept you?
1: That question is on two words. Anyways, I've been busy. How may I help you?
0: Well, I just came to apologize over the incident at my place. Please, I'm very sorry.
1: Fine. Apology accepted. You may leave.
0: Mandy. Please, don't take it to heart. You know your friend. You know how Susan can be erratic sometimes.
1: Okay. So because you know I'm not as erratic and useless as your girlfriend, you actually invited me to your house to be insulted by Susan and you, isn't it?
0: But you know I didn't know she was coming.
1: And when you knew, you couldn't even open your mouth to tell her I was there because of her. I didn't have any illicit relationship with you.
0: Mandy, don't go there. You and I know that Susan knows there's nothing between us. She's just unpredictable.
1: No, I don't. Because the only unpredictable human being I know is you. Come, let me even ask you. Are you a man or some kind of lily liver yo-yo?
0: Mandy, don't insult me now. Do I look like a woman to you?
1: Exactly, because you don't strike me like someone with balls. Or do you have one?
0: Mandy, I only came here to apologize for what happened, okay? There's really no need for all this insult. Please.
1: You. Who are you? If I insult you, won't you be happy? Or dead, jedi?
0: Mandy, don't walk out on me now. What are you talking here? Don't walk out on me.
1: I can see your foolery has gone into your brain. Who are you that I, Mandy, cannot walk out on? Idiots!
0: Mandy! Guys, I blame myself.

0: get, I went to get something. Wait a minute. How did you get into the house?
1: What do you mean by that? Don't you want to see me?
0: I want to see you. It's just that I was wondering...
1: How I got in?
0: No, no, no. I'm just surprised and want to know how you...
1: That I came to see my boyfriend.
0: Yes. But anyway, never mind. The most important thing is that you're here to see me now. It's okay.
1: I'm hungry.
0: And there's food in the kitchen, I can...
1: Meaning?
0: Okay, sorry. Let me go and get it for you. Just...

0: Let me go and get water for you.
1: What is this? Who cooked this nonsense?
0: You don't like it?
1: What do you mean? What do you mean by if I don't like it? You gave me this.

0: This tasteless nonsense, and you expect me to eat it?
1: Baby, I'm sorry. I didn't know that you won't like it.
0: I don't. I deserve a better treat than this.
1: Sorry. Take it easy. Sorry, I didn't know that you would not like it. I'll take you to Lagoon Hyde restaurant, okay? Let me get this out of here.
0: Please. I am waiting.
1: It's fine, let me clear this.
2: Sorry, I'll be right back.
0: I am waiting outside.

0: Susan. Susan. Susan.
1: Mom, are you okay?
0: Yes, I'm fine. It's your dad.
1: What about dad?
0: I can't find him in bed.
1: Mom, did you check the bathroom?
0: Yes, I did, and he's not there.
1: Mom, you worry too much. Dad just can't disappear in this whole house. Did you check his study?
0: No.
1: You see, he should be in his study. You know, Dad, he loves to cross-check his documents at night. Mom, don't worry. Just go to bed, okay?
0: Okay.
1: It's fine.
0: Night, night.
1: Good night, Mom.

0: Honey, you are awake?
1: Where have you been? I've been searching for you everywhere. You almost sent me panicking.
0: Panicking? Why? I was working on this project that I have with the NNPC. I told you about a pipeline installation project sometime?
1: Yeah, today.
0: Uh-huh. That's what I was trying to tidy up downstairs. You know, I have to defend this project tomorrow morning, or rather, this morning.
1: You almost jumped my blood pressure up.
0: Oh, no. You worry too much, Mikasa. Don't worry. I'm here now, okay?
1: Okay.
0: You can go back to sleep, okay?

0: baby, baby, go back to sleep, okay?
1: Don't, I'm coming, I'm almost there. I can't find cab.
0: How are you?
1: Good afternoon, sir.
0: Good afternoon. Where are you heading to?
1: The island, sir.
0: Oh, good. That's my direction. Come in.
1: Oh, okay. Thank you very much, sir. Thank you.
0: How are you? How is everything?
1: Fine, sir. Thank you.
0: I've not been seeing you in the house these days. What's wrong?
1: Nothing, sir. I've been very busy.
0: So busy that it prevents you from seeing your family friends?
1: Well, sir, you know Susan, your daughter. She's a very strong-willed person. Her boyfriend came and reported her to me about her rudeness and overbearing attitude. And when I advised her to be responsive to our relationship, she called me all sort of names.
0: Who is this boy?
1: His name is Bobby.
0: Bobby?
1: Yes, sir.
0: Oh, don't worry. I'll talk to her, okay? It's not good for her to be going around being rude to people. Especially not her boyfriend. It's bad manners.
1: Oh, I told her the same thing, but she will never take correction.
0: No. Don't worry about that. I'll talk to her, okay? And in the meantime, where does this Bobby stay?
1: Yes, sir, not too far from here.
0: Oh, not too far from here. Maybe we can just stop by so that I can douse this whole tension by apologizing to him.
1: Are you sure you want to do that, sir?
0: Oh, sure. Why not? Anything that will give my family a bad name, I would like to deal with it at once and blunder my family's image, you know?
1: Okay, then. Turn right at the next junction.
0: Right.
1: Yes, sir.
0: Okay, then. Right. And I hope everything is fine.
1: Yes, sir, it's fine. It's okay.
0: And this Bobby, that's his name, eh? Bobby. Right here?
1: Yeah, right. The street is just beside.
0: Okay.

0: Susan!
1: Yes, Dad.
0: Susan! Where's your mother?
1: She's gone out.
0: Good. Now, what is this nonsense I'm hearing about you?
1: Nonsense. Me. I don't understand.
0: You don't understand? What don't you understand? So you're still going out with that foolish boy I warned you about?
1: What boy?
0: Look now, don't play any games with me. You know who I'm talking about.
1: But I've stopped talking to him a long time ago.
0: Shut up, you liar. Your friend Mandy told me everything. And it is because of that fool that you're keeping malice with Mandy, isn't it?
1: Mandy. So it's all about Mandy. Now you prefer Mandy. We shall see.
0: Look, Susan, come back here. Come back here. I said come back here.

0: What are you doing with my father?
1: What sort of a question is that? What are you doing with my father?
0: So, after sleeping with my boyfriend, that wasn't enough for you. You also want to sleep with my father, right?
1: I beg your pardon.
0: Pardon kill you. Backstabber. Gold digger. So, my father is your target now, eh? Look, stay away from my father, else.
1: Susan, have you gone mad? Is something wrong with the medulla oblongata? How can you insinuate this height of evil against me? I, sleeping with the father.
0: Stay away from my father. Stay away from my father, else you will not live to tell the story.
1: You amuse me, Susan. Your cancer liver infested father who's merely surviving on drugs is who I will be sleeping with. How much money does he even have? What is the attraction in the man that's almost close to his grave? Anyways, he's not my size or taste, if you don't mind.
0: What size or taste do you have? Eh? Dirty gutter girl like you. Tell me.
1: You know, I'm very, very sure your father will be as tasteless as rotten potatoes. But, you know, I only eat fresh, hoary, steaming tiger porry. Not old, dying jelly kangaroo like your father. Idiots.
0: Anyway, you can say whatever rubbish you want, but if I ever see you 100 meters close to my father, hell will receive a guest. That is a promise.
1: That quest will kill you, fool! Get out! Idiot, shameless fool! Let me see you again, idiot!

0: Come in.
1: Good afternoon, sir.
2: What is good about the afternoon? You are Bob Manuel?
1: Yes, I am. Can I help you?
2: Help me to do what? Now, let me warn you, young man. Those whom the gods want to destroy, they first make mad. And I can see that your psychopathic neutrogenous level is being propelled faster than your default medulla oblongata can comprehend.
1: Sorry,
2: sorry for yourself. Stay away from my girl. I warn you. Life is sweet to only those who deserve it.
1: Sorry, sir.
2: Shut up. Now let me warn you for the last time. Only a survivor hears the sound of a bullet. Those who feel it can never live to tell the color of the sound. Choose one. I will be back.

0: Bobby, will you come back here? Did you not see me? Oh, so now you open the door for me and just walk out on me, right?
1: What do you people want from me? Eh? What have I done that you want to kill me? What?
0: Kill you? Who wants you dead? And who are the you people that you're talking about?
1: Your father! Your father!

0: came here and was threatening fire and brimstone, that if I don't stay away from you, that I will see the color of a bullet, I will hear the sound of a bullet, and all of that. Eh? Tell me, is it a crime to fall in love with a girl that I cherish? Is it? So why does your father want to kill me? Why?
1: Is that all? You are a big fool. A big fool! So you think you can just walk into my life and start relishing me like honeycomb without any atom of resistance or challenge? Do you know whose daughter I am? Do you know who my father is?
2: Who is your father and what is his name?
3: Or what is it about you that my brother is relishing? Is it the constant emotional trauma and heartbreak you put him through because of your waywardness? Is that what he's relishing? Eh?
1: Do you hear the ranting and insults coming from this smelling cockroach? Do you hear her? It will do you good to tell her to mind her business.
2: Or else what?
1: You will not be able to control the anger in me. Tell her now!
0: Betty, please, just stay out of this. Let me bear this cross, please.
2: Bobby, what has come over you? What is wrong with you? Look, I'm your sister, I'm your blood, and you know I wouldn't lie to you. This cross you're bearing, it will crush you. And there won't be a tomb to bury you in Tokmore of Resurrection. Please, let this cross pass over you. For good, it is not for you, please.
1: A man has to bear his cross.

0: Bobby, will you come back here? Will you come back here?
1: Dad, what is the meaning of that?
2: What is the meaning of what?
1: Going to Bobby's house to confront and threaten that young innocent boy.
2: Which Bobby?
1: Dad, how many Bobbies do you know?
2: Oh, will you shut up? Shut your vocal cavity before I clamp it down with a psychopathic slap. Now listen to me. I am not going to repeat myself. Tell that wandering spirit to disappear. To vanish with immediate effect or else.
1: Or else what,
2: this
1: Dad?
2: This town will not be enough for two of us. Nobody messes with my baby girl.
1: Dad, I am your daughter for crying out loud, regardless of what has happened.
2: That is the point. What has happened, and the heavens are not falling down. So let every rat, every cockroach, stay away from my daughter. My potpourri is not for any infidel.
1: Daddy. Oh, Daddy.
2: You see? That's what I'm saying. Come on now, come on now, come on, my baby. Come,
3: dearest darling.
1: Would you get your filthy hands off me? Potpourri, indeed.
2: Don't try me, oh. Don't try me. I warn you. Warn that bastard to stay away from you. He wants to reap where he did not sow. And I'm ready to eradicate every ninth marauder that ventures into my farmland. It's a promise.

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0: came to discuss tomorrow's breakfast. You know, now in this my condition, I have to start.
1: Nkechi, when was the last time you cooked in this house?
0: Here.
1: Get out of this room!
2: Get out from this room!
0: Pancakes.
3: Omolola. Come and get your lead role.
4: Come and take your lead role.

0: as the man in this house and the husband or whatever it is you may call it, it is my duty to protect this family.
1: As a wife of this house and the neck of this family, it is my domestic responsibility to open the door.
0: What? This is ridiculous.
2: Oga and I have decided that you can stay.
1: Eh? I can stay. Eh?
3: Hey! What's your business? You were busy following my mother all around like a sick puppy, and here you are again.
1: Amber. Hey. Amber.
4: Hey. So you're calling me by my name?
1: Is that not your name? What? You think you are crazy? If you touch me again, I'll show you. I'll teach you a lesson.
4: You will teach me a lesson.
1: Yes.
4: Okay. Oh yeah. Let me start.

0: Get up.
1: Huh? He takes you out, me, I'll take you to dinner. And afterwards, me and you, okay?

0: Oi.
1: No, what you have done is not acceptable, Mom.
2: What is
1: not? I will take it. It is not your place to find me a wife, Mother.
2: From all indication, your family is hard to find a wife.
1: Mother, I can do that for myself at my own time.
2: What kind of a mother would I be if at 40, 40, you're still coming up with excuses of how you're unable to find a wife?
1: This man that is almost 40 is a working man.
2: And that is why...
1: I just don't sit down and look for a wife. I work. I travel, I do things, Mom.
2: That is why I have decided to get you on myself. Yes.
1: That thing that you brought into my house, that can't even string two correct sentences together, that thing.
2: Dearly, I see you're having a fine time finding the civilized city ones. You have spent half your life here. Where is the woman? Where is the one you have found? Where? I just want a wife.
1: Look, Mom, it doesn't have to come to this. It doesn't have to come to a point where we begin to raise voices. I am sorry if my delay hurts you, but I will find a wife.
2: When?
1: Soon, at my own time. Just
2: what?
1: Let me do this my way, Mom.
2: What time? When? What time?
1: At my own pace.
2: Your pace? Your siblings are raising families. They have children. You are my first son. My first son.
1: You want to do this today, Mother?
2: I just want a wife, that's all I ask. A wife and children.
1: Seriously, Mother, we're going to do this today?
2: You're my first son. You are my first son.
1: And so you have to compare me to my siblings at all times?
2: I just

0: want a wife. I just want a wife.
1: I'm not doing this today.
0: Is there something?
1: Mom, you're not going to compare me to any person. Not today.
2: Do you want to start raising kids when you're supposed to be a grandfather?
0: Oh, ask him. Ask him, because me, I'm tired.
2: Woman, hold your peace, let him talk.
1: Uncle, thank you very much for taking time out to come discuss this with my mother and I. But it is really, really sad that my mother chose to pull you away from your very busy schedule. I'm sure that you have other pressing matters that requires your attention.
2: This is an important family issue, and that is why I'm here. We have to discuss it now. Yes. Is there any problem? Tell me, I'm here for you.
1: Uncle, everything is fine.
2: Are you sure? Everything is fine.
1: No problem at all. I'm fine.
2: I doubt.
1: Uncle, I am fine. Trust me. I just haven't found my kind of woman.
2: You haven't done what? Found all these beautiful girls in town?
1: Uncle, I understand my mother's agitation. I understand that I'm of age, but I just haven't found the kind of woman that makes my heart skip. When that happens, I will settle down. Uncle, in all honesty, I really do not think that this matter is as serious as my mom is making it out to be. All right? We'll be fine.
2: Are you sure?
1: Yes, I am sure. And if you don't mind, Uncle, I beg to run. I have an important meeting too.
2: Look, man, it's not long coming. It's an insult.
1: I was already out when my mom called to tell me that you're here, and I made a quick turn so as to come speak with you. I'm sorry if it looks like I'm being disrespectful, but this is an important business meeting, Uncle. I have to go. Please. By the way, I'm not forgetting to give you something for transport. I mean, you could at least what you have on you for petrol.
2: Oh, my son Michael, thank you very much.
1: Yeah, you're most welcome.
2: Don't allow that discussion to bother you, okay? It's always difficult for women to understand.
1: It's okay. I'll make her understand.
2: Okay, my son, have a great day at work.
1: Please, my one the best. I'll be there.
2: Bye.
1: My son,
2: bye.
0: Yeah? What just happened?
2: The young man is taking his decision. Yeah, he has taken his decision, and I know he's going to act in it.
0: Is it you speaking or the money in your pocket?
2: It's me, of course. It's me.
0: No problem. Go home.
2: Don't worry. Their son will do the right thing at the right time.
0: Uncle, go home. Go home.
2: Are you driving?
0: I'm sure you have earned your pay for the day. Thank you.
2: Then I can
0: go. Go now.
2: Thank you very much.
0: There was no point calling you the person.

0: Rąk. You are still awake?
1: I couldn't sleep.
0: Mama's out.

0: You are the problem now. Yeah, Michael, you are the problem. You are my problem.
1: Right? Me?
2: Yes. See, Michael,
0: I am your mother. If there is anything that is bothering you, please tell me. Apart from Almighty God, besides Him, I am next. There's no one else.

0: Well, I thought we've talked about this before.
1: Not like this.
2: No, we have, on several occasions. Now there is no problem.
1: Then why?
2: If there is a problem, God forbid, not that we're asking for one, then I'll let you.
3: What I'm asking for is a girlfriend. I don't care whether the person is from Kafanchan. Not, I don't care if they're from Panya, even from Niger. Even if the person is a sugar mommy, just female. Female is what I'm asking. Let me see a woman with you.
2: Mom, I thought we've talked about this before.
1: But not like this.
2: We have talked about this separately, Mom.
1: What?
2: You know I love you, right?
1: Yes.
2: And you know I care about your health.
1: Yes.
2: And you know it's going to be sunrise very soon. You need to sleep.
3: How can I sleep? Don't dismiss me like that. Don't. Don't do that.
2: I'm not dismissing you, Mother. We've talked about this before. You're just overflowing it. It's no problem. Mom, look. If there is a problem, God forbid, I'll let you. Right. I will find a woman. In good time.
1: That is what I want to tell you.
2: Good night, Mom. You need to sleep.
3: Don't worry. When I die of hypertension, you will know. When hypertension came in because of you, you will know. I will go and sleep. It is sleep that my mates are sleeping.
4: Good day, Father.
5: Well, my girl, how are you?
6: I'm fine. I'm well.
5: I hope I did not drag you out of anything important.
6: Oh, Father, this is also important if we have to look at it that way. Sitting here and talking with you is a blessing. So the moment you called, I decided to answer. But I also hope that there is no problem.
5: There is no problem. Just that your mother just left here.
6: Oh. She did?
5: Yes, and she was really worried. She was in a very terrible situation.
6: What did she tell you is a problem?
5: Nothing else other than your refusal to take a wife.
6: Really? Father, forgive me, I can't believe she's taking it this far. It's really not a problem, it's just a minor family issue that we'll resolve. Don't mind my mom, she's just, the woman is just being dramatic, but we'll be fine, really.
5: Michael, I think her worries are justified. I mean, looking at you, you're doing so well in your career. And you're well placed to take a wife. So I was just wondering, what could be stopping you?
6: Well, Father, with all due respect, I think that this issue, if we'd have to put it that way, is a function of choice, really. I haven't found her yet. You know, I haven't found my kind of woman. Yeah, you know how it is, times have changed, the ladies are getting, I don't know, by the day. It's riskier, it's a long ride, you have to be careful who you pick as a wife, you have to keep your eyes open. Maybe I'm just worried, maybe I'm just scared, that's what, but it's okay.
5: But then, you can never allow the fear of making the wrong choices stop you from trying.
6: Well, that's true. Maybe sometimes too, I get carried to go to work, you know. As a young man, I'm trying to ensure that I secure the future of a family. When
5: Michael,
6: I finally comes, I have to travel, I have to work,
5: Michael,
6: I have to,
5: Michael.
6: You know.
5: All these are just excuses. And besides, if you're unable to get a good woman out there from among your circle, you can always fall back to the church. I mean, we have a whole lot of good marriageable young women from good Christian families that I could always recommend to you.
6: Okay. I'll think about it, Father. I'll think about it.
5: I think you really, really need to think about it. All right. Else, I will have no choice.

0: to keep announcing on every Sunday bulletin that you don't just want to get married. No, seriously.
1: You wouldn't do that, Father.
0: Well, I just hope you think about it, like, seriously.
1: I will think about it.
0: All right, I really do not want to take too much of your time. I just felt I should just have a word with you.
1: It's okay. I am happy to be here. Like I said, it's a blessing speaking with you. But now that I'm here, I'm really not in a hurry.
0: Well, that's not an excuse. Hope you think about this issue.
1: I will think about it, Father. Take my word.
0: You promise?
1: I promise.
0: No problem. I know you're a very busy man, and I'm sure you want to.

0: Mam.
1: What?
0: What is this? Why are you going?
1: What is your business with where I'm going? Please.
0: Whoa, hold on. What is this about?
1: I was just waiting for you to come back from work. I really am tired.
0: What are you talking about?
1: I'm tired of playing both the wife and the mother. Please.
0: Oh, okay. I see what this is about. It's fine. You can stop playing both roles, but can you at least go back to your room? We'll talk about that later, Mom.
1: I am uncomfortable staying here. I'm not sleeping here tonight, too.
0: Mom, can you don't, Mom, look, it's not even possible for you to leave here tonight. It's already late. There's no flight going back to the east. It's past 5 p.m. All right? And you can't possibly travel by road tonight. It won't happen. I won't even let you go by road.
1: Even if I take Keke Marua, I will leave here.
0: Fine, if you must leave, can we at least talk about this? And if we can't resolve it, you leave first thing in the morning.
1: I'm leaving now. Even if I have to take Keke Marua, let me go.
0: All right, fine. You'll have to go through then.
1: Eh?
0: You'd have to go through me.
1: Michael, leave. Let me go. You will kill me. You will kill me. You will kill me. You will kill me. You will kill me. You will kill me. I'm not kidding.
0: You will sleep here today. You're not going anywhere.
1: You will kill me.
0: Mom, can you just stop being dramatic and just let's go upstairs?

0: So,
1: Oh, Michael.
2: Good evening.
1: How are you?
2: I'm very well.
1: How are you? How is work?
3: I'm fine.
1: A good thing you're here. See, this is Emily. Emily, Michael, the one I've been telling.
2: Hello, Emily. How are you?
4: I'm fine, thank you.
2: Great.
1: How is work?
2: Fine, thank you. And I'm so sorry I couldn't make it for you.
1: You're a very busy man, I know. But there will always be another time. Let's go to my office so we'll have a word. Man, you're looking good, man.
2: You're looking great yourself.
1: What can we do now? What can we do? Yeah, I saw your mom the other day. She came around.
2: Oh, yeah.
4: Seriously?
2: Yes.
4: I didn't know Chris was still in the business of matchmaking. No, well, this one is kind of different. Yes. How? Oh. Because of the man in ball. So, what about the man in ball? He seems cool and interesting. Yes, I feel like he's going to make a good partner. Yeah. He's like less talk, more action kind of

0: gentle, shy.
1: Girlfriend, take it easy.
2: It sounds like a love struck puppy.
0: See, you need to keep your hormones in check before you do this one.
2: Do you think I'm sounding desperate?
0: You are desperate.
2: Well, it's not easy to be in my shoe.
1: We all may ask.
2: So,
1: what are you going to do?
2: That's big. I'm first sack all my, like, my whole closet. I don't want something I've worn before. I need something new, something special. You know? Yeah, so we need to go out and get something.
1: So go shopping?
2: Yeah.
1: Okay, fine. No problem.
2: Get something. Something that will give me the kind of presence I need.
1: Mm-hmm. But seriously, girlfriend, I've not seen you in this mood for a very long time.
2: I need to get something.
1: Calm down now, relax.
2: Okay.
1: I know it's been a while. Just got to
2: go. No, it's me.

0: Listen, Emily, I just want us to do things right. Right, I want us to do things right. I want us to take it easy. You know, maybe slow down a bit. Just do things right.
1: Okay.
0: But not this way.
1: Do you think I'm rushing you?
2: Not at all. Not exactly in that context. But look, Emily.
0: I am a man with strong principles, Emily. One of which is my promise to God to remain celibate until I get married. Look, I know this might maybe come across as selfish, but please, I implore you to understand.
1: It's fine. I mean, I'm really impressed. I'm impressed to hear that from you. It takes a truly God-fearing man to make such a resolve and stick to it.
2: Thank you. Thank you so much for understanding.

Yes, you are wonderful, wonderful, wonderful, wonderful, wonderful, wonderful, wonderful, wonderful is my God.

0: Father, we thank you for a day like this. You are the creator and the keeper of our destiny. You are the great I am that I am. You are the one that was, that is, and still is to come. Father, King of glory, we commit the affairs, everything concerning us today, into your hands in the mighty name of Jesus. We ask, O Heavenly Father, that you grant us joy and mercies to and from every of our destination today, in Jesus' mighty name. Father, we come to your presence this morning as your children to ask, O Lord, that this day that you have given to us as a gift, O Lord, that you shall bring to testimony of them in the mighty name of Jesus. Everything that concerns us today, Jehovah, we submit into your hands, because we know that with you, O King of glory, we are protected. With you today and the days ahead are assured in the mighty name of Jesus. We give you glory. We thank you, for you said that we should say our prayers in faith and belief, and we should be assured that it's already answered, for we know your name. Take glory and adoration, Heavenly Father. In Jesus' precious name, we have prayed.
1: Amen.
0: By the grace of our Lord Jesus Christ, our Lord. Amen.
2: I won't believe it. I'm still shocked. Indeed, I said we should wait till the wedding night. But that's not even the latest. I was yet to get over that. And this morning, I woke up to see him pray. His voice actually woke me up. I joined him and he left to hear all of them. Not just that he prays. I have never seen a man who prays better. This man can actually open his own ministry. His spirits. We'll talk later. I want to make breakfast.
1: Honestly, I mean every word of it.
3: Really?
1: Watching him lead the morning prayer was like, I don't know, it was like icing on the cake.
3: Wait. You mean a man is willing to wait till the wedding night?
1: Mm-hmm.
3: He prays.
1: Mm-hmm.
3: Very attentive and
1: yes.
3: Spoken.
1: Yes.
3: Now you have given me a new manner. Anderson needs to step on his game. What?
1: Honestly, I can't believe I'm the one in the middle of all these wonderful things.
3: Oh my God, girlfriend, I'm so happy for you.
1: Thank you. You see how I would have settled for anything just to have the Mrs. title and stay trendy.
3: Come on, girl. You deserve it all, sweetheart.
1: Thank you.
3: Oh, God, I'm so happy for you.
1: So let's go in and empty that box.
3: Yeah, you know that's what I want. That's what I love.
1: Honestly, it was something else.
3: In this century.
1: Like,
4: Yeah, welcome.
3: Yeah, thank you.
4: What is this?
1: Oh.

0: I really like that. Don't tell me I'm that heavy.
1: No, you're not. We're a featherweight. Oh boy. I am really excited, I tell ya. Why, look at you. Huh? Oh boy. I just love you, Emily. I just love you. As much as I am excited, I can't believe we're here today. Honestly, I mean, it's just like yesterday. We were introduced by the priest and here we are today.
0: Uh-huh.
1: Married.
0: Married.
1: Happy. And I just love you.
0: Thank you.
1: I want you to know that I will give you the best at all times because you make my heart skip in a very special way, Emily. And I'm serious. Thank you.
0: Stop, you're gonna make me cry.
1: You should, right? Thank you for being my wife.
0: Thank you for being my husband.
1: You're welcome. Bye. I am exhausted.
0: Are you okay?
1: Just a bit thirsty and dizzy. Can you do me a glass of water? You do that.
0: Oh yeah, sure.
1: Is that okay?
0: Yeah.
1: You sure you can do that?
0: I'll do that.
1: This way.
0: Just kidding.
1: Alright, sure.

0: winter, it's morning. It's already morning, you didn't tell me.
1: What are you up to?
0: What? I need you too, baby, but look, it's morning and I have to go. Alright,
2: look. Can we?
0: No, we can't wait. Look, there's something very important at the office I have to really take care of. Please, understand.
2: I'm your wife. I want you, please. Please can wait for now.
0: Sweetheart, look. I want you more than you know. Alright, but if we do this now, I am going to be spent for the better part of the morning. And then I'm going to miss out on an all-important meeting, please. I can just wait till I get back.
2: I won't stop you from attending the meeting.
0: Sweetheart, please. Alright? I will make it up to you as soon as I come back. I promise you. Alright? Freshen up and I'll be out, Jiffy.

0: I think I must have eaten food poisoning.
1: Food poisoning?
0: Yeah.
1: That's serious.
0: I don't even like I remember like that part.

0: why now, doctor? Why would you decide me? Why?
1: All the tests that we've conducted on you has been negative. It means you are very, very okay.
0: Doctor, I am sick. I'm not feeling well. You can't discharge me now. It's not possible.
2: Mr. Dickey, calm down. Calm down. The hospital is for sick patients.
0: And how are you sure that I'm not sick? Are you inside my body? You know what is going on inside my body? I'm sick. You can't let me go. You can't release me. I need like 1 week bed rest. I'm sick.
1: As I've said, I'm on my way to prepare your discharging papers.
0: Doctor, if you discharge me... and anything happens to me, to be on your deck, I'm not fine. I'm very sick. Don't I look sick? Doctor, I'm talking to you. I want you to wait. Doctor, look, if anything happens to me, this man, if you discharge me from this hospital and I die, then it will be on your deck. What kind of problem is this? I'm telling this man that I'm sick.
3: Oh, Henry, thanks for coming. So, how is he? I can't say. I haven't heard anything from the doctor, but he's currently under close supervision.
4: Oh my God. It must really have been bad. So, what could he have eaten?
3: I have no idea. He had this meeting with some partners on a project, and then when he got back, he couldn't even stand.
4: It's okay. We'll be fine, all right?
5: Doctor, I need to see you in my office.
3: Okay, everything is fine with my husband.
5: Your husband is fine. Just come with me. Come on.
3: Oh, okay. No. Doctor, what's the problem?
5: What did your husband take?
3: I have no idea.
1: What could then be the cause of the breakdown?
3: He came back complaining of his stomach and clutching his side. He couldn't even stand straight. But he mentioned something about eating at a function, and that was it.
5: Well, your husband is fine and he is ready to go home. Yeah, we conducted the test and we could not find any trace of food poisoning. We perceive it's more of a psychological issue. We think he needs rest. You go to the head nurse and she will instruct you on what to do next.
3: Okay. You mean he's fine and we can go home?
5: Exactly. Just rest out what he needs. He can go home.
3: Thank you, Doctor.
5: You're welcome.
6: Hey. How are you? Hello, how are you?
3: The doctor said you were fit to go home.
0: I don't know the kind of hospital you people brought me to. That man doesn't know his job. What is he talking about? Don't I look sick to you? So that I don't want to die. I don't want anything to happen.
3: No. Who's talking about you dying? He's the doctor and...
0: He's the doctor, but he's not the sick person. Is he sick? I'm the one that is sick. He's not sick. I'm the one feeling the pain. I'm not feeling the, that sharp pain inside my tummy is still hurting. All I'm asking is that I stay here for another 1 or 2 weeks, bed rest, so that I already called the office to tell them that I won't be coming around anytime soon. I need to stay away from every kind of activity, all kinds of activities. I'm sick. I feel terrible. I feel terrible. Every evening I still want temperature. I feel terrible. That sharp pain is still there. It comes and it goes. And sometimes I just have cough. It's really terrible. I'm sick. If that man discharges me and anything happens to me, no, it's not okay. How can he tell me?
3: Tell me now.
0: Tell me that I'm fine. When I'm sick.

0: Baby.
1: Something. 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

0: 用它来存多久？
1: Sweetheart, I need you more than you need me, but I can't do this now. Right? I just got out of the hospital. The doctor said not to do anything rigorous, at least for the next couple of weeks. Please understand with me. You were there, weren't you? You saw what I went through. I need to heal pretty fast so I can get back to work. I mean, you can see I'll be working from home. I need to heal. When I heal, then we're good. We can rock and roll, I promise you. Come on now, don't make that face. Emily, come here. Don't worry. I promise you, as soon as I'm all healed up, then you and I can rock and roll.
0: Listen, I don't understand.
1: You will understand in a few weeks.
2: Oh boy. Boy. When I was on song at work today. This calls for celebration big time. You know, I wish every day was just like this. I had a ball today, Emily. It was beautiful. You know the moment? You know the moment? I clapped up to make my presentation. I was a song. I was on a different level. And immediately I took the floor. I took them to the very top. Boy, everybody was impressed. The foreign partners had smiles on their faces. Our board members, everybody just bought the idea. For once in my life, I felt really, really good. You know what I mean? It was just like a teacher talking to his students. And then guess what? Immediately I finished, I just went back to my seat, crossed my legs just like this, shook it. Like the boss. But guess what? I personally have been given the mandate to personally move. Wait. Are you listening to me?
0: I have been listening to you.
2: Come on. What?

0: Michael, we need to talk.
1: Talk about what, Emily?
0: Michael, what is the problem?
1: There is no problem. What are you talking about?
0: What am I to you?
1: My wife.
0: Your wife? Do you find me attractive at all?
1: Very attractive, Emily.
2: You are tall, fair-skinned.
0: Really?
2: Yes.
0: Then what? What seems to be the problem? Michael, what is it? It's been over a month since our almighty wedding night. Michael, you are yet to touch me. What is the problem? Explain that to me. Tell me, what is it?
1: Is this what all of this is all about?
0: Yes, that's what it's all about. Tell me what the problem is.
1: Look, Emily, this has nothing to do with you, all right? It's just me, all right? I just haven't been in the right place. I've had plenty to deal with. I've had so much on my mind, impromptu business meetings. I have to plan a trip. You and I just got together. We'll have to begin to think about
0: Michael.
1: All of that is plenty for me,
0: Michael,
1: to deal with, but I'll be fine.
0: Listen to yourself. You have business deals, you've been busy, blah, blah, blah, blah. Is that supposed to be an excuse or what? I am your wife, your new wife. Over a month, you've not touched me. What is the problem? You're telling me about business. What is that?
1: Emily,
0: am I supposed to understand that or what?
1: You're raising your
0: voice. I am raising my voice because I am angry with you.
1: Do you realize that I am your husband? Raising your voice, Emily.
0: Michael.
1: Stop it.
0: You are my husband. Then do what husbands do. I am your wife. Perform your duties. We are here, married, new couple. What is it? We are living here like, are you my brother or something? What is it?
1: I'm going to have this conversation with you.
0: Is that too much to ask?
1: I'm going to have this conversation with you, not this way.
0: No, you're going to have this conversation with me. Michael, listen to me.
3: You're going to nag me. You're going to nag me. All right, I will say it. Discuss
0: what? You have to tell me what your problem is.
1: What problem? What are you talking about?
0: Michael, listen. I don't understand this anymore.
1: Understand what?
0: Tell me what is going on.
1: What is going on?
0: Michael, first you came up with an excuse why we can't go on honeymoon. And then you became a bit busy, fell sick, needed to recover. And ever since then, it's been endless tales of paperwork excuses. And you're telling me what is the problem? Tell me what the problem is.
1: Emily, listen to me. This is marriage. Do you hear me?
0: Michael.
1: This is, I am talking to you and your husband. Shut up, goddammit.
0: Michael.
1: Marriage. It's about understanding. And I'm trying to get you to understand my situation. This has nothing whatsoever to do with you. It has everything to do with me. And you're busy. I'm not in the right place
0: you
1: right now.
0: Busy.
1: And it is your place as
0: you
1: my wife
0: busy.
1: To understand.
0: Michael, you are busy.

0: me that your husband has not touched you all this well. Eh?
1: That's exactly what I'm saying. Girl, I'm not in the mood for this. Please, come on, pick something. Try and pick something now. Maybe he's not finding me attractive. I don't know.
0: This is serious. Maybe you need to spice things up a bit, you know?
1: Yeah. What do you mean?
0: Amy, you know this thing about the extraordinary spiritual brothers? Sex may be some sort of a struggle to him. And besides, that guy has been single for almost a lifetime. Giving everything to work. Probably he must have broken a link down there, you know, that you may need to help him fix.
1: Bella, what are you saying?
0: Oh, you need to wake the man in him up! You need to rekindle the dying flame.

0: was that smell? What's that?
1: Oh, with that being said, I'll go up there, put out the candle so you can come back to the room and make love to me.
0: Hold on a second. Me perform my manly duties on you in this condition that you just put me. Forget it, Emily. I'm turned off. You have to give me a...
1: You are turned off what? What?
0: Give me a... Look.
1: You are turned off what?
0: Look, let me tell you, as a matter of fact, I need about 2 weeks, minimum 2 weeks, all right, to be left alone so that I can pass out that nasty air that you just put in my system. Please, allow me, leave me alone, don't kill me.
1: And what exactly is that supposed to be?
0: It is very simple. That is the bedroom. You stay there, I go to work, I come back, I use the guest bathroom and toilet, sort myself out, and just make myself comfortable on the couch. Is that okay?
1: Michael, you lie. Michael, you lie. You will not do you then. Okay, fine. Sleep in. No problem. I'll join you. We'll sleep there. That is what we're supposed to be doing. Yes, I'll join you anywhere you want to sleep. We're husband and wife. We do things together. Sleep together. Play together. Eat together. Do everything together. So if you want to sleep here, I'll join you. We'll sleep here.
0: Turn around. Look at that couch. That's Italian leather. Do you understand? It is very healthy.
1: Michael, I am
0: not advisable for you and I to do you want to talk me to
1: death. Whatever you have in this house belongs to you and her. I don't care what.
0: She wants to fight me.
1: Yes!
0: Oh, you want to?
1: I am ready for you. Anywhere you want to stay. You want to stay in the kitchen, no problem. I'll join you.
0: Is it my force to do?
1: Yes!
0: The woman I'm talking to death, you want to do?
1: It's my force. Perform your duty. Simple, is that too much to ask?
0: I didn't marry
1: you
0: for two. I didn't marry you for sex. Don't kill me.
1: Keep talking. Then you are tired. We'll stay wherever you want us to stay. Oh, fine. That's even better.
0: I'll be touching you. Touching you.
1: Don't

0: What kept you so long?
1: I have to make sure I get the right drugs.
0: Did you get it?
1: Yes, I did. Slip this into his food this night. It works like magic. He's going to be all over you and you'll beg him to stop.
0: Are you sure?
1: I'm serious. I've used it a few times on my Anderson. You know what? As soon as you put this into his food, just go lie naked and wait for him.
0: You're not serious. You're stupid.
1: Come on, this time around I am. Oh, God. Hey. Man, let's do this.

with, you know, with compost,

0: This has got to be the hottest joke of the century.
1: I really wish it was a joke.
0: Look, you have to do something about this, oh. This is beyond the ordinary. What could be wrong? Wait. Did you use the drugs as I instructed?
1: I did not only put it in the soup. I also mixed it with the eba. Girl, I was surprised when I walked into the room and saw Michael sleeping, laying wasted on the bed, snoring to the high heavens.
0: I swear to anything that man is cheating on you. Yes, he is cheating on you.
1: No, it's not possible.
0: Stop deceiving yourself. That man is obviously having his fill out there.
1: You think so?
0: I know so. See? Look around you. It is clearly written in bold letters. And you will be so blind not to see.
1: No, Michael is not like that. No, Michael is all about home and office. He doesn't smoke, he doesn't drink, he doesn't even have friends.
0: Okay.
1: So how? He's all about work.
0: Michael is not like that. It's about home, office, work. It's high time you focus your attention at his workplace. See, it's not beyond him to be engaged in some kind of office romance.
1: Yes. Hey. What is this now? What kind of problem is this? What am I putting myself into?
0: Emily, calm down. It's okay. You're still talking. Sit down. Calm down. It's okay. Listen. This is not the time for whining. All you have to do now is get all the information you need on this strange woman. And let's teach her a lesson she'll never forget. Check it now. Can you tell me you stay for that long? Your husband will not make love to you. What's the meaning of that? There's something wrong. Think.
2: Get his phone and look through his text messages, phone contacts, last dialed, even WhatsApp and BBM.

0: What are you doing?
1: What is it? Michael, you are not stepping out of this house until you tell me why you have refused to touch me ever since you got married to me.

0: this is not an ideal time for this kind of conversation. But I have this all-important business meeting with investors that I told you about. They're coming in today. Long late as it is, and I also have traffic to deal with. Can you please do this all the time?
1: And you think I'm not aware of that? Of course, and that's exactly why I chose today. So if that lunch meeting of yours means anything to you, you better start talking. Else, you better spend the whole of today with me in here.
0: You've chosen the wrong time, Emily. I have to go.
1: You think I can? Tell me about timing. Michael, do you know the emotional and psychological trauma you have been putting me through all this while? Are you aware of that? Do you know at all?
0: Emily, this is business. You and I, my man and wife, you and I live under the same roof, and I am very sure that we can decide, choose a better time to have this conversation, and I'm confident that you and I will make headway and come to some kind of a— Do not let me miss out of this meeting with my investors

0: I am not comfortable with this.
1: Why? Emily, this is your best shot. People do these things every day and they get away with it.
0: Bella, I can't possibly cheat on my husband. I can't do this.
1: Nobody is asking you to cheat on your husband. Okay, fine. That man up there is a responsible man. The whole thing is going to be a secret.
0: There is nothing responsible about a man that wants to sleep with another man's wife. I can't. No. This is not right.
1: Emily, your husband is out there having fun and you're here starving yourself.
0: I cannot even prove that. I am not sure he's cheating on me. I know, yes, I know something is wrong somewhere. I am very certain that something is not right, but I intend to find out. That is what marriage is all about. For better, for worse, let me go and find out.
1: Okay, no problem.
0: Take me
1: no
0: out of
1: problem.
0: Here.
1: Now, I'm the bad person now, right?
0: No problem. Sorry, let me, it's not like that.
1: It's okay. Emily, please. What?

0: I tried talking to you.
1: But I have done everything I can. I've talked, fought, prayed, fasted, everything. Yet nothing has changed.
0: Are you sure all is well? Maybe he has some work-related issues.
1: It has nothing to do with work. As a matter of fact, work is actually a blessing to him. It's not work.

0: Well, Sister Emily, I think you have to take it easy. I'll have a word with him, okay? But for the meantime,
1: please, I want you to be a little more patient with me. Everything will be fine, okay?
2: Okay, thank you, Father.
1: You're welcome. Let us pray. In the name of the Father.
2: I'm so sorry.

0: This is it, baby. I got you something beautiful. You know, I given your beauty, I've been looking for something that would, you know, that would work. You wanna test drive?
1: What for?
0: It's a car, baby.
1: I know it's a car, but what is this for?
0: It's a gift. From hubby to wifey. A gift from me. Yes, baby.
1: I need you. Not a car. Mike, don't you get it? Michael, why are you punishing me like this?
0: Babe, I honestly do not understand how going out there and getting you a beautiful gift like this looks like a punishment.
1: Michael.
0: I'm not punishing you.
1: I don't need a car. I need you. I don't want a car. I want my husband, not a car. What is the meaning of this?
0: Can you just... Sweetheart, can you at least

0: What kind of life is this? What have I gotten myself into? Is Michael a ritualist or what? What exactly is his reason for not touching me since he got married to me? It's been one excuse or the other, all in a bid to avoid getting intimate with me. Was I wrong in getting married to him? Or was I in some kind of haste that I failed to take in the necessary things into consideration? But Michael was the sweetest man ever. What is going on? No, I'm not going to sit back and fold my hands. I'm going to do whatever is necessary to get me out of this self-imposed misery. I can't sit here and play the victim while Michael goes about his life like everything is fine. No.
1: I really can't tell you much about his growing up days because he left home when he was quite young to start to learn for himself.
2: So you really can't tell if there was some women in his life or if any one of them could have gotten pregnant for him?
1: Honestly, I can't tell. You know, Michael is very secretive. But why are you asking all those questions?
2: Mama, I think something might be wrong with Michael.
1: Something like what? Like what?
2: Mama, you won't believe this. Michael has not touched me ever since we got married. I'm not serious. I'm not even.

0: Stop talking. Don't stress me. Stop talking. Michael.
1: I don't know what you're on about.
0: Yeah, of course you know what I'm talking about. Look at me very well, Michael. I am not joking. Don't even push me. Don't push me, Michael. Talk to me right now.
1: Now,
0: I am not interested in your food. Just start talking right now, Michael. I'm losing it. Just start talking. Start talking.
1: Look, don't make me joke, all right? I'm eating.
0: I'm saying something. Oh my God, you're talking about food. Don't
1: tell me about food. Just calm down, all right? Just calm down. Calm down.
0: Michael.
1: Fine, what do you want?
0: If you don't want more demonstration of how fed up I am,
1: get out! Out!
0: Don't tell me to calm down!
1: Just calm down, please. Just...
0: Michael.
1: Alright, fine. Fine, I'll
0: talk.

truth. The truth.

0: riding bicycle in my generation was like the thing for you. Especially for boys, everywhere you go, you get to ride a bike, and riding a bike for your parents was really, really fun and easy because you get a chance to ride bikes.
1: I bet. For people who couldn't get a bike at the time, they just offer you like to think that they've had a failed childhood. Why? They don't have a bike. And then those of us whose parents could afford one, you know, who were looked up to, it was like a huge privilege. So what's that?

It's been fully. I was just writing. I was writing on my writing, Miss Sylvie.

0: I know to love myself, it dawned on me. And it dawned on me that I'm important.
1: What?
0: Yes. I've had a lot to deal with.
1: Michael, you're joking, right? You're joking.
0: I wish it was, my darling. That's the truth. I don't know where things went wrong, but I certainly cannot put it past my personal accident. I hit the floor really, really hard. On my ass, I just feel that I just might have tampered with my testicles. I don't know, but because I was in pains and I was taken to a local treatment center, which was obtainable at the time.

0: Namely, severally I have been thrown out of brothel. Severally I have been disgraced and embarrassed by a handful of girlfriends. I have been to hell and back living like this. You don't know the half of it. This is not something that I am proud to talk about.
1: Thank you.
2: Mira!
1: Yes? Can I help you?
2: What is this?
1: What is what? Oh, that.
2: Is that the reason you've not been taking my calls? I've been
1: calling. Why should I?
2: You're not picking?
1: Please, please, please.
2: Don't tell me, please. Are you avoiding me?
1: Of course I am. Tell me why I shouldn't. Do I look like a lesbian to you? Tell me, do I really look like a lesbian?
2: I don't understand. What do you mean by that?
1: What do I mean? Tell me. When a man cannot perform his functions as a man, that makes him a woman like me. And I am not the kind of woman who lets me to other women. So please, go and equip yourself. Or better still, find your kind to play with. As you can see, that's a real man, and you're just like me, man. Take care. Sweetheart, let's go, sweets.

0: continued living like that until I lost every sense of sexual confidence that I may have had. And then I realized that I just might have to get used to my current situation.
1: Which is...
0: which is the fact that I can't have an erection. Which is the fact that I can't please your woman. That I just may live the rest of my life like this, I believe. This pain I have been living with, this I have been dealing with for close to 40 years of my life. I am not entirely proud of this man sitting right in front of you.
1: Are you trying to tell me that you do not function there? What you're seeing, tell me. Michael, you're joking, Michael, you're joking.

0: impotent. Ah, that man is wicked. How could he do a thing like that?
1: How could he move a woman into his mystery without the custody of giving her a heads up?
2: Oh my God, sweetie, it's okay.
1: Stop crying.
3: I feel so terrible.
1: Oh.
3: I feel terrible. I don't know how to come out of this situation. I don't know. Imagine, I just after waiting for so long to get married, and then I ended up with a non-functional man.
0: It's okay.
3: How?

0: these guys. How am I supposed to come out of this?
1: It's okay, dear. Everything is going to be fine. I promise.
0: Everything is going to be fine. Tell me how. How do I come out of this situation? How am I supposed to fix this?
2: You know what? You know what? Divorce him.
1: Yes. What kind of nonsense is this?
0: No. No, no, I can't. Can't now. I just got married a few months ago and now I should be talking about divorce. How? I can't do that. There has to be another way out.
2: Of course, there's no other way out.
3: Except you're going to live with a woman inside and get a man outside.
0: You and I know how that ended the last time. I can't cheat on my husband.
1: Oh,
0: I can't cheat on him. I can't divorce him. I can't even stand the judgmental eyes of the public. My mother will die of shame. I can't. You don't know.

0: saying is very simple. We do not have to involve a third party in this.
1: Your mother isn't a third party. She has the right to know why her son hasn't given her a grandchild. If ever he will, anyway.
0: Excuse me. Emily, what did you just say? I'm talking to you, Emily. What are you implying?
1: What I am saying is that I am not prepared to go through this with you with my mouth shut. If there be a slightest chance of getting help, I will go all out and ask for it.
0: Emily, you and I are man and wife, all right? We are a couple. All I'm saying is that we be discreet about things like this.
1: That is exactly why we are going through this in the first place. Being discreet. Michael, maybe, just maybe, if you had spoken to a few people about your predicament, you could have gotten the help you needed.
0: Right. Flip the script on me. The help I need. Oh, well, that's why I told you about it. And what did you do? You put it on the tablet so everyone can read about it.
1: I also shared it with a neurosurgeon who will help us. What is wrong with that? Michael, in every childless marriage, in this part of the society where we live in, the woman bears it all, and I am not ready to go through that.
0: Just let me drive, please.
1: First of all,

Mr. Dike, you were referred here because your case is a spinal cord issue, and you have what is called the minor compression of the spinal cord, which is it's minor, that's why you could still move around, but it in turn affects

0: your rectal tissue. And it requires a neurosurgical process that is called decompression of the spinal cord. That's the good news. It's you have a 70-30 chance of getting back to shape, and over here in the South, in this facility, we've recorded 95% success in this surgery. So we'll take you through the elementary process prior to the surgery, and once that is done, we hope to get a good result. Does that sound good?
1: Thank you very much.
0: Yeah.
2: Thank you.

0: Okay.
1: Okay, and how is he?
0: Stop being ridiculous. What is your problem?
1: I'm just checking.
0: No, I know, fine. Much appreciated. But look, the doctor said 2 weeks. I've only been home for say 5 days now, right? He said between 14 and 18 days.
1: Okay, fine. But I'll keep checking on
0: him. I've just been home for 5 days.
1: It's okay. It's almost time to take your drugs.
0: But what time is it again? Did I just think?
1: Yeah, it's afternoon already. So I'll go get your food.
0: What did you make? What did you make?
1: Wait!
0: You want a surprise?
1: Trust me, you're gonna like it.
0: You want a surprise?
1: Trust me, you're gonna like it. Trust me, let me go get it.
0: All

0: still have a few explaining to do, probably. I'm keeping hope alive, and hopefully all will turn out well.
1: I'm sure it will. You know, you deserve the best for all you have done for your husband.
2: It was expected of me.
0: Trust me, it hasn't been easy at all.
1: I understand. I hope he appreciates you for all you have done for him. Because honestly, I feel if positions were switched, he wouldn't do the same.
0: Mm-hmm. Being a woman isn't such an easy venture after all.
2: Yeah.
0: Thank you very much for your love and support.
1: You're welcome.
0: I really, really appreciate it.
1: And yeah, you've been there for me. Come on, what a friend's
0: I'll say that.

0: want again now. I'm tired.
1: You're tired?
0: Yeah.
1: What is the reason for marriage?
0: I'm tired now. We've been on this all night. We can just sleep slow.
1: Now you're complaining. You're complaining. Do you? No. I remember when you used to hound me every night for sex.

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0: morning, sir.
1: Good morning.
0: Sir, Mr. Raf is here.
1: Raf, Nora, please make sure he's comfortable, okay? I'm stuck here in traffic. I will be there very soon, okay?
0: All right, sir. Sir, I got a call from the clearing agent, and he said there is a mistake on one of the documents you presented. So he has not been able to process the shipment. So he has been trying your number, but it hasn't been going through.
1: Okay, John, I will call him myself, okay? And Nora, please, the diesel, have they brought the diesel?
0: Not yet, sir, not yet.
1: Okay, I'm expecting a call from Glascon. And make sure Emeka goes to the bank, okay? And I'm running late, so I'll just make sure he goes to the bank and start processing the papers for me, okay?
0: Okay, sir.
1: Okay. Then I'll see you very soon now.
0: Bye, sir.
1: Sweetie?
2: I've been calling you since. Who have you been talking to?
1: Sweetie, calm down. You know I'm late for my meeting.
2: He still doesn't answer my question. Jerry, I said, who were you talking to?
1: Nora. Why are you quiet?
2: I just wanted to find out how far you've gone.
1: I'm still just stuck in traffic. I haven't gone to the office yet. What are you doing?
2: Nothing. Have a great day. Love you. Bye.

0: Good morning, Nora.
1: Yes, sir.
0: Where's Ralph?
1: Yeah, he's in your office.
0: Okay, can you please get my things in the car?
1: Sure, sir.
0: And did you get a call from Glasgow?
1: Not at all.
0: Okay.
1: They didn't call.
0: Get my things in the car.
1: All right. Okay. You're welcome, sir.
2: His name is James. He's a lawyer, and he's doing exactly what I want.
3: Who doesn't know James in this town, Ralph? He's an insider for the other guys. And if you ask me, he's playing you. But I bet you think you meeting him was a coincidence, right?
2: Yes, it is. What if he's just trying to help me?
3: Excuse me. Sudhi, I'm in a meeting. I'll call you back in 5 minutes, okay?

0: He's not trying to help you. You're about to make a big deal with the devil.
1: Jerry, there are pleasures when offered. It would be a crime to refuse. Wine is one. The other is friendship.
0: So you think that's why he contacted you? He's looking for a friend. A friend in you, Ralph.
1: I'm sure he did not mean to play all his cards at once.
0: You're way too smart, Ralph. Don't be ridiculous.
1: Trust me, man. This is just a chatting companion for little information. Man, it's pretty safe.
0: Ralph.
1: Jerry, be patient. Just be patient.
0: Well, I guess patience is not one of my virtues then.
1: It's one of mine.
0: I can see you have this all figured out. You've made up your mind. So why bring it to my desk then?
1: Jerry, you know, because you're my friend, and you know, even in my stubbornness, I still need your approval. Your approval.
0: You don't have it. Excuse me. What is it?
2: Baby, you said you were going to call me back in 5 minutes.
0: I told you I'm in a meeting.
2: What meeting?
0: Meeting.
2: Someone just laughed. Now. Baby, who are you with?

0: Dema. How old are you?
1: I'm 27, ma.
0: Ah. You? 27?
1: Yes, ma.
0: Like this?
1: Turn around.
0: Hey. So, how many boyfriends do you have?
1: No, I don't have any boyfriends.
0: Oh, shut up. I didn't say who is your boyfriend. I said, how many boyfriends do you have?
1: I assume I don't have any boyfriend.
0: Huh. That makes it very bad. If somebody like you does not have a boyfriend, it means you are sleeping with other people's own.
1: No, ma.
0: No, ma means what? Hey, let me tell you something. Employing you is like shooting myself in the leg. It's like marrying a second wife for my husband. And that one is not possible. Do you understand? I don't have a job for you. Please. You are too big to be my housemate. I beg you, go.
1: Please, ma. I can do anything. I can clean, I can cook. Please, ma. I really need the job.
0: I don't want somebody who can do anything. Please, go.
1: Please,
0: thank
1: ma.
0: You. And I will advise you, instead of looking for a job, go and look for your husband.
1: Please, ma. I beg you, ma.
0: Ah, who is your ma? Are you no older than me? Please, go.
1: Ma.
0: Ah, go, please. Hey, I will come and kill myself by myself with my own hand.
2: Good morning, ma.
0: Huh?
2: Ma, I'm very, very good at everything. No? If I come into your house, things will never remain the same.
0: Hey!
2: Yes, ma. Ma, I can cook very well.
0: Mm-hmm.
2: Ma, before I cook, I cut my nails. I take my bath. And before I go to bed, I bathe and smell nice for the family.
0: Hey!
2: Yes, ma.
0: For the family.
2: Yes, ma.
0: Indeed.
2: Yes, ma.
0: Hmm.
2: Ma, anyway, ma, if you need anything, you and your guy can still also do it for
0: hey!
2: You. Yes, ma. I will do it. Anything.
0: Hey!
2: Yes, ma. Anything.
0: Really?
2: Yes, ma.
0: Hey! Hey!
2: Yes, ma.
3: My husband sleeps with virtually everything in skirts. What does that tell you? Men are dogs.
4: I'm tired of hearing these cliche lines about men. Haven't anyone gotten creative as to describe men?
3: So what are you insinuating? That yours is a saint?
4: I'm not saying that. Just learn to give some men credit. If your husband is cheating on you, that's because you don't have a good hold of him. Mine is a saint.
3: Mm-hmm.
4: He respects me and he will never cheat on me.
3: Sorry for the gods.
4: Regina.
0: Regina! Seriously?
5: Oh no. I've been listening to your conversations. You said your husband is a saint while your own is the dog. There's something I have to do for my husband.

0: What's the meaning of this?
1: Chief, I beg you, please. Your gate man will not allow me in. I'm so sorry.
0: I gave them that instruction. You're stalking me, and I'm not finding it funny.
1: Chief, I'm sorry if I've made it seem like I'm stalking you. The thing is, I can't find you. You are hardly around. Besides, you're not picking my calls anymore. And, Chief, I beg you, please. All I'm asking is that you make us your sole distributor. We will not disappoint you.
0: But you're not working in that company. Yes, they said it's your husband.
1: Ah, Chief, my husband and I are one. We work together.
0: Okay, move your car. I said move your car.
1: Well, Chief,
0: move your car. Regina, I'll be in the office tomorrow. I hope you can deliver.
1: Eh? Chief!
0: No, problem.
1: Chief, you
0: no problem.
1: Understand. I swear.
0: We'll see
1: you
0: then.
1: Will never
0: we'll see
1: regret
0: then.
1: It.
0: Thank you.
1: Thank you. Chief, God bless you. Okay.

0: not trying to be rude here. I'm not trying to question you. I'm not querying you, but what's the meaning of that show outside, that serenading? What's that for?
1: Baby, you know that I love you, right?
0: Mm-hmm.
1: What other way will I prove to you other than this little charades of entertainment?
0: Baby, you know you're the most dramatic woman in the world, but I just love you.
1: Edmond and Paul, they just made you their sole distributor. They want you to come on Monday and sign the contract.
0: Wow! Baby! Listen to me! You're not just dramatic, but you are very creative. And in fact, you're the reason this house, this room, is being held. This indeed calls for a celebration!
1: Look at
0: Hey! Come on!

0: Maybe I should do a bikini photo shoot. What do you think?
1: Regina, this obsession for Jerry is increasing by the day. Why do you want to please him? He's yours already.
2: Now, that's where I totally disagree with you. You see, in a marriage, you need activities to spice up your marriage, to keep it alive, you know, to keep it bubbling and buzzing like this phase in high school, this teen love and all that, you know? So, my dear, I think you should go on a vacation.
1: How is that intriguing? See, babes, just look for a nice restaurant. Go there, eat, catch fun, and relax your bones.
2: Aww, mercy. You're as dry and boring as your name sounds. Instead of eating and getting fat, like someone here is suggesting, sweetheart, I think you should take him for a dance.
1: Yes!
2: That's it. I have the perfect answer. What if I go into a studio to sing? Now that's what's up.
0: I'm not saying your suggestions doesn't make sense, but these are things that they'll naturally expect from us. But since I'm not Beyonce, why are you laughing? It's not funny. Seriously, no.
2: Babe.

0: hate to say I told you, but what did you expect? He cheated with your maid. Gosh!
1: That's so appalling. At least, my husband gives me respect for the kind he cheats with. Models. Classic chicks, you know?
2: What is wrong with you? Are men even supposed to cheat?
3: No wonder that bastard has no respect for me anymore. She has been sleeping with my man. Regina, I've been faithful throughout the entire course of our marriage. Oh my God. I don't even know what to do anymore. I'm so confused on how to handle it. I thought he's a good man. I thought he would never cheat on me. God. Oh my God. Let me cry. I'm heartbroken. My heart is torn in pieces. It's killing me. It's killing me.
1: Waiter, another drink, please.

0: need you to toss your senses into the trash can.
1: Okay. Be careful now. I'm watching you.

0: Plan Baby Boo.
1: Plan Baby, awesome. Together we're gonna have 3 great songs.
2: Yeah.
3: Nah, I think it's 4 songs.
1: Yeah.
3: But first of all, let's start it.
4: Stop it! Stop it! Baby, come baby, what's the meaning of this? What's the meaning of this? Get out, 2 of you.
3: Me?
4: 2 of you, get out! Now! Get out! Hey, out of my house! What's the meaning of this? What's the meaning of this? You are beginning to make me sick!
3: I'm beginning to make you sick.
4: Yes!
3: Because I want to watch you. You would rather do it behind me. You would rather hurt me with the news of it!
4: What makes you think I want to break?

0: obvious I don't know how to do it anymore. Your other girlfriends obviously do it better than me.
1: Why are you acting like you don't like it? No. What role are you trying to play right now? We both know men like it. Why are you trying to be different? Why? When in your fantasies, it actually makes you come.
2: Regina, are you okay?
0: Baby, if you hurt me, I will slit my throat. I will throw myself over a 10-story building and I will drown my corpse in the sea. But that must have been after I drive a knife straight through your heart. Right here. Things but here. Jerry, I'm not the girl you sleep with, Hamid. I'm not the girl you sleep with your secretary.
3: I fucking will kill you.
2: Crazy.
4: Seriously, she said all that.
5: All that and even more. Oh, I'm scared. I'm beginning to fear for my life now because Regina, if you should have seen Regina, man, you wouldn't think that is the Regina you know. She looked like some maniac or something. Huh? Threatening me, you should have. I don't know, man. I can just imagine the amount of stress she must have gone through to put that stupid display or show together.
4: And you turned it down. Damn, I wish I had a wife like yours.
5: But it's not funny.
4: Sorry. Of course it's not, you know. It's not every day we see wives go out of their way to please their husbands. But here you are. You know, you have a golden opportunity at your feet.
5: Please. To please me. With Regina. Please feels more like a trap. I'm even thinking that because I'm worried. She's going to get worse. She's doing things stupid every day.
4: Come on. I actually think you're beginning to overblow it at this point. But whenever she puts up a show like this again, for the sake of our friendship, for the sake of our brotherhood, for my sake, Jerry, please, enjoy it.
5: So you won't get married. Enjoy.
4: Cheers to the freaking weekend, bro.

Baby, can I please borrow your phone? I need to make a call. Please. Thank you.

0: Vas-y, Sidi.
1: I love you, baby, to the moon and back. Really? Jerry!
0: Hey, please, please, come and read, please. The girl just sent another message right now to correct herself. Read. Sorry, sir. Wrong message. Sorry, sir. Wrong message. Please read it.
1: Both of you must think I'm an idiot.
0: What are you talking about?
1: Both of you must think I'm a fool. Jerry!
2: Oh.
0: Look, Regina, I refuse to be blackmailed by you this time. You know this means nothing. The girl made a mistake and she corrected her mistake.
2: It's a lie!
0: It's a lie. So, Regina, you are insinuating that I am sleeping with Nora.
2: Tell me.
0: No, my office girl,
2: you are
0: Nora.
2: The one that works with her. Tell me.
0: Regina, don't be silly. You think I don't know things that you've been doing because I've ignored them? You've been reading my charts, my BBM charts. You've been

You've been deleting my contacts. You think I don't know about them? Huh? Oh, so you're surprised right now? Huh? You have the password to my Twitter account, my Instagram, all my accounts, you have the password. You think I don't know you are the one who have been sending innocent girls threat messages? You think I don't know? I just kept quiet because why? I love you. Don't try my patience, please. Regina, please. Don't push me. Don't. What is this nonsense?

0: do you think you are going? Eh? Cheat.
1: Regina, please. I want to go for a walk. I want to go out and clear my head before I get crazy in this house.
2: Okay. You want to clear your head? No problem. I'm fully dressed. Let's take a walk together.
1: Regina, you know you're the very reason why I'm leaving this house. I should be here resting for work tomorrow. But because of you, I want to go for a walk before I go crazy. So please, let me go. I beg now. Let me go, please. Regina, please now.
2: You are not going anywhere. If you know what's good for you, go and bath and sleep.
1: Regina, why now? Why? Okay, I'm not going. Sunday, satisfy yourself.
2: Man, man! See the way you quickly sat down. Oh, you think I don't know you want to go and see your girlfriend? Hmm? Cheat. Come and go.
0: We will sit here together.
2: Thank God I don't have a maid.
3: Good day, ma.
2: Don't greet me. Don't greet me. I didn't come here for a courtesy visit. Listen, Nora. I am a young bride. You know what that means? I have a lot of strength to fight. Leave my husband alone, I'm warning you. Leave my husband alone, no? Because what I will do to you will not be funny. Did you hear me?
3: Ma, you must be mistaking me for someone else. I don't have anything with my boss.
2: I must be stupid because you think I did not see the text you sent to him.
3: Because, ma, please, that was a mistake. I didn't mean it. I promise it will never happen again.
2: Okay, you're sorry because I saw the text, Abby. It's fine, no problem. I came here today smiling. The next time I will come here, I will not be smiling. I will advise you to go and look for your own man. Stay with him, nurture him, grow with him, and before you enjoy. Leave married men alone, especially Jerry. Hey, sorry, I came here with a smile now. I'm begging you, leave my husband alone. Go and marry, you will not. Nobody touches me with my Jerry and goes free. It's secretary work you went to do. Face your work.
3: That was a mistake.

0: following me.
1: And why would I be following you?
0: With all due respect, ma'am, I won't have you invading my privacy if you do not have enough respect for your husband.
1: How dare you?
0: How dare you? I will not have you treat me like a piece of trash because I work for your husband. I will not!

0: have the guts to slap me, you cannot even face my younger brothers. Is that how to beat somebody? If I come there and slap you, eh? Useless girl, you're not gonna look for your own husband. Be snatching other people's husbands. By the time I'm done with you in this town, you will leave this town for me. You don't know me, oh? You don't know me. Useless girl. Bastard. Wait for me, I'm coming. Fool. You have stayed there and waited for me. You know how to sleep with other people's husbands. You don't know how to deal with wives.
1: It's okay. You are employed. You've gotten the job.
2: Ah, but ma, you have not gone to my results.
1: Your results?
2: Yes.
1: Well, you don't need results. The only result I need, I have seen it. You are very good for. You are perfect for the job. Start tomorrow. I will text you the address. You go to the place. The position is vacant. Fill yourself in and start working. That's all.
2: Thank you, ma.
1: All right. You can go. I'll text you the address. Okay.
2: Well, thank God.
1: I am talking to you. You don't walk out on me.
3: Listen, I'm sick and tired of you. What are you in this house? The man of the house? And you go around beating my secretary? And you have the nerve to tell me that you've employed someone else? As what?
1: As your wife. Your stupid secretary slapped me. What did you expect?
3: You slapped her first. Why are you thinking of following the girl around and monitoring her life? Confronting her, why?
1: You're taking sides with her.
3: I'm just sick. Sick of you.
1: I hope that you're not thinking of visiting her. Jerry!

0: Madam, you never give me food.
1: Are you mad?
0: No.
1: But Dada, do I pay you?
0: Yes, ma'am.
1: It's bounce from back. No. You want to eat?
0: Yeah.
1: You're an idiot. Come on,

0: Regina, open the door.
1: You're coming from her place, right? Good. Go back to her place. Go back to where you're coming from.
0: Regina, I said open the door, please. Open the door.
1: He even calls me by my name. No love. Jerry, go back to wherever you're coming from. I will not open this door.
0: What kind of nonsense is this?

0: Hello, Daddy.
1: What is the meaning of this?
0: Meaning of what?
1: Your husband just called me now.
0: I hope you didn't believe his lies.
1: What could he have done to earn him this mistrust?
0: Daddy, Jerry was coming from a woman's house. Because of another woman, he refused to pick my calls.
1: How could you think of that? I myself, Jerry and his father, we are watching football. That's why he came back late.
2: Oh my God. Daddy. I will call him right away. I didn't know.
1: Before you make such call, you need to get it right. Trust is very, very important in marriage.

0: You're going to. Who do you want to touch with this, your filthy hands? Where do you think you're going?
1: Stop!
0: Where do you think you're going to? Stop.
1: Honey, I say stop.
0: Sweetheart, tell her. Tell her to leave my son alone. If I see you, if I see you anywhere near my son, you will feel the wrath of a mother. I mean, you will feel my wrath.
1: I will have to talk to your father. This union is no longer approved by us. And pray that nothing happens to my son.

Jared, how are you? Flas! Oh, she wants him dead. She wants you dead. It will never work for her.

0: my son wants out of the marriage. See, he sent this text right before the accident. I'm coupled with this. It's not advisable for both of you to continue with this marriage. If you are in my shoes, what would you do as a mother? It's obvious that this marriage is not just working.
1: Did his hand just move?
0: Are you all right?
1: He just moved. He moved. His hand's moving, right?
0: Yes. Yes. The doctor, call the doctor fast. Hurry!
1: Okay.
2: Doctor. My brother. Andonichi, you are welcome. My in-law, you are welcome. Mr. Jerry, have you had a second thought of taking back the dowry which you paid on my daughter?
3: Yes, yes, he wants it. Are you Mr. Jerry?
4: My friend, keep quiet.
5: Are you sure?
3: He's very, very sure.
2: You cannot drag what does not belong to you with your two hands.

0: emwe
1: Regina. I'm so sorry it has to come to this point. I'm sure you're going to find a good man again when you become the woman in this letter.

my daughter. Okuko akpa egbegbe na ebe. 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

0: You know what I think, so?
1: Yeah. This is the last of her belongings I have, yeah.
0: Okay.
1: So picture, you know. I made her to dress like this, you know, for this picture, you know. Some time ago, you know. She looks so beautiful.
0: Yeah.
1: Joe, I hope she's okay.
0: Yeah, she's good. I have to be on my way now.
1: Okay.
0: Take care of yourself.
1: Yeah, Joe, forgive me. I'm just a little bit emotional.
0: I understand.
1: Yeah. Say hi to everybody for me, okay?
0: I will. Have a nice day.
1: Okay. And Joe.
0: Yeah.
1: Just say hi to everybody for me.
0: I will.
1: Joe.
0: Yeah, any problem?
1: Just take care.

0: Gina, why are you doing this to yourself? You will stay here crying. You have to stop. You know, at this point, I really think you need a vacation.
1: Hmm? Vacation from what, Mom? My life has ended.
0: Your life shouldn't end because your marriage did, okay?
2: Mommy, why should my marriage end? I so adore my husband. I would die a thousand times before I knowingly let any bad thing happen to him. He's my very essence of living. I practically adore him. Mommy, I don't know what to do right now. If you let me out of your sight, I might commit suicide.
0: You don't have to say that. You know, with this your attitude, you will never move on. You made a mistake. Rather than sitting here sulking, you should take responsibility for your actions and read the letter.
2: I will not read the letter. I'm a good woman, I know. If Jerry doesn't see that, then it's not my fault.
0: You have to read the letter. But if you think that your actions are right, then so be it. There's nothing I can do. I'm going out right now. I'll be back very soon, okay?

sitting here for the whole day. Can we at least talk about it?

is marriage without trust? What is a home without a wife? What am I without you? All I ever wanted was to come home to a peaceful

0: What do you want? Eh? What do you want?
1: Mommy, I want my husband. I want my husband back.
0: Regina, you want your husband back. I expected you to have moved on with your life. My son has certainly moved on with his life since.
1: It might be easy for him to move on. But I can't. It's not an option for me. I love my husband too much to be able to do that.
0: Just hear yourself. Just listen to yourself. Love him, Auntie. I love him too much. You love him too much for his own good or for his detriment. Regina. If I fought over every woman I saw around my husband, would that be my husband's house today? Regina, marriage needs sacrifice. Including sacrificing most of your emotions just for peace. Dream. My son is a good man. No doubt, I don't need to tell you. I don't want to lose him. I don't want you to kill him for me. Just because of marriage. No.

0: Again. Again. Why are you doing this? Why do you keep coming to me as if I'm the one that destroyed your marriage? Go and beg your husband and stop disturbing me.
1: You're not picking my calls. I have tried to contact him. He wouldn't talk to me. You're the only person that I know that can help me. Please, I beg you, talk to him on my behalf. I beg you, please.
0: My son says he's not interested. He's no more interested in the marriage. Is it by force? Eh? Is marriage by force? What were you thinking? What were you thinking beating up that girl? Do you know she almost lost her life? Do you know that? Oh, you thinking locking your husband out of the house? Where do you want him to go? Why? I know my son loves you. But I want him to be happy. I want him to have peace. Give him a moment of peace. Please.
1: I will, I promise.

0: sorry. I'm sorry.
1: I was angry with you before. Yes, I was. But I'm no more angry with you. I will talk to him.
0: Thank you. Mommy, thank you.
1: Is that okay?
0: Thank you.
2: Mommy. Mommy.
3: I'm here.
2: Oh. Mommy, how are you? Mommy, why now? You know I don't like being set up. Why?

0: sorry. I know that I have wronged you. It's not been the same without you. I shouldn't have taken you for granted. I shouldn't have disrespected you like that. I shouldn't have done a lot of things that I did. I'm sorry. I'm sorry, please, Jerry, I'm sorry. My life is not the same without you. I beg you, please, don't shut me out.
1: Get up. Stand up, please. Listen, I love you. You know that, right? I just want you to stop being so jealous and trust me. Trust in my love for you. There are many people out there, but I chose you and I married you. So you have to stop being neurotic. You have to respect yourself. You can't keep going in the street and fighting everybody. I have to have friends. I have to work with people. Like that, they won't respect us. I just want you to be a better person, a better wife. Home is never the same without you. Okay? Oh, come on, come on.

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0: Ladies and gentlemen, this is the grand finale of the battle in the school. We have three contestants right now. We have Ade. Make some noise for Ade. Turn up.
1: Welcome to me in the building.
2: Got some bad nigga on the building. This nigga go by the name Big Man.
0: Now, ladies and gentlemen, who's the best tonight? DJ, give it up for Mickey! Album!
3: Everybody's
4: with the show. You get to see the end, you got me even.
3: Yes, we got fun out of all
4: of them.
0: Everybody's that's great. Now make some noise for Fabi.
3: Yes,
0: come on, make some noise for Hunter!

0: That's incredible. That's bad too. It is arena. Make some noise. Oh, what am I gonna do, man? That means something is going on tonight. I got this man. It is arena. Make some noise. Whoa, whoa, whoa, whoa, whoa. Whoa, whoa, that's good, that's good.
1: You really need to bring it at the finals, cause the battle ain't for the weak. And I heard your contenders, they are like mad as guy.
2: Dude, you don't even know the half of it. See, I just want to bother myself. I get ECN test 201, I never read.
1: But still, you can't have come this far. You need to back down.
2: Backfire.
1: Mm-hmm.
3: Maybe you don't get this man. His reason for being here on this very campus is to study, and that's priority. Huh?
1: Oh, this guy, you can't just like to sergeant, eh? Geekology.
2: Geekology. Another will come from Dr. Joe's.
1: So much talent is worrying me.

0: How far that chica, babe, now? Has she agreed to come for the party?
1: Look, I'm still chasing her. The babe can just like to play hard to get for no just cause. As in, I tire, man.
0: Same chica, man. Can speak to her.
2: Ade.
0: Hey, beautiful. I'll see you guys later. I gotta go. Peace. Hey, how you doing?
3: How was your day?
0: That was good. How you doing?
3: Yeah. Okay, so tell me about what happened.
4: Hey. What's up?
5: How you doing?
4: A little too old, don't you think?
5: What?
4: His girlfriend.
1: Haven't you heard? Old wine tastes better.
4: She's not even that... I don't know, but...
1: Guy, let's go.
4: Jones, but I can't see you.
1: Nope, you came to gossip.

0: will be your man every day. If you be my girl, I would be your man every day. If you be my girl, I would be your man every day.
1: Did I tell you that singing wasn't one of your strong points?
0: Oh, come on. But hey, at least it's dedicated to you.
1: Is it?
0: Mm-hmm.
1: Well, then I'm sure I would have appreciated it more if you would have allowed the iPod to do the singing.
0: Ooh, be my girl. Come on, Elena, you know you're my girl, right?
1: Yes, I know. So tell me, how was your dance thingy?
0: Yeah, I won. Wait, I texted you that already. Oh, come on, Elena, don't try to change the topic.
1: You did? Oh, dear, I'm sorry, I totally forgot. So, okay, tell me, what was it you wanted to tell me?
0: Seriously, Mina, why don't you want to be with me?
1: Are you seriously talking about that? I thought you were just kidding.
0: No, I'm not joking. Come on, Mina, Ademide Oweyawachi, has been in love with you ever since I met you. Huh?
1: Okay, now listen, I am not comfortable having this conversation with you.
0: Oh, why? Because what, I'm not good enough? I'm younger?
1: Of course you are younger. I mean, that's a huge factor to consider. Listen, I don't do young guys, okay?
0: Oh, wait. I've never even seen you do a guy. No. In fact, Mina...
1: What are you trying to say?
0: Do you have a guy?
1: Do you have a girlfriend?
0: I've had plenty.
1: Plenty?
0: Mm-hmm.
1: Whoa, okay. I see someone has been very busy.
0: Okay, well, a couple. But really, Mina, do you seriously have a guy?
1: Okay, listen. When and if I do, you will be the first to know.
0: Alright, okay.
1: Okay, now, shush, go away. I need to eat. Go.
0: Alright, yeah. See, make another one.
1: Ade! That wasn't for you. You know what? You're not gonna have lunch for that.
2: He's not bad.
3: That's the awesome thing.
2: Yeah.
4: Wait, Mom.
2: Ah.
4: Yeah.
2: I did.
3: Hey. Hi, son. Nah.
2: What?
3: Where are you coming from?
0: I just took a jog.
3: No. You're all sweaty and smelly. You need to go have a shower.
0: Oh, come on. I thought it was for, sickness and health.
3: No. That's for my husband.
2: Come, Adi. You can have some of my juice.
0: Thanks.
2: I heard that you won the dance competition.
0: Oh, yeah, I did. Soon, I'm heading for the finale. Mm-hmm. Yeah, and then I'm going to be featured in a music video, and very soon I'll be rolling with the big leagues,
2: That sounds big. Gotta lie.
3: You're free to do whatever.

0: whatever it is you want to do, as long as you don't miss your 3.6 GPA target, okay? Make sure you don't come back into this house without a 2-1.
1: Mom, you say this thing every single time.
0: Yes, and I have no problem whatsoever sounding like a broken record.
2: Look, this boy knows what is expected of him. And so far, he has not disappointed us. Have
0: you? Let me tell you something. Sometimes I just wish you side me on this issue.
1: Mom! There's no issue to be sided on. You have to trust me. You have to believe me. I've not let you down, have I?
0: So what now? What now? You're now upset?
1: Yes. Yes, Mom. I'm totally upset. You know what? I'm just going to have my shower. See you later, Pops.
2: Ade, You're too hard on the boy. See, he has always been a straight-A student since he was born. You have to give him some space.
0: That is why I even allowed this dance thing in the first place. And now, but let me tell you, only as a hobby. Only as a hobby. That's the truth, and I think that's enough space as it is.
2: Yaga. Margaret Thatcher.

0: Why are you here?
1: To sleep.
0: Having nightmares?
1: Yeah. I keep on seeing dead people.
0: Not funny, Adam.
1: Okay. I'm sorry. I just wanted to sleep next to you. So you were out all day?
0: Yeah. I had to supervise this new delivery. A new client. You?
1: Well, apart from the spot with my mom, everything went hunky-dory.
0: You both need to find a common ground somehow.
2: Oh, see, that woman drives me crazy. I do every single thing that she wants me to, and then this one thing that I do, she blows her top. She's always like, you must have a 3.6 GPA. I'm on a 3.9 GPA.
0: Oh, okay, easy, easy, Tiger. Easy. Okay, you don't have to get your blood boiling.
1: Oh, come on. You know my blood only boils for you.
0: If you really want to sleep here, you're going to have to behave.
1: I can behave, okay? Okay. Can I at least hold you?
0: No, no. You lost that privilege a while ago. Now here is your spot, this is your demarcation, you sleep there, and don't even come close. Now be a good boy and go to sleep. Lights, please.

Ade, if you really want to sleep here, you're going to have to move to the other side of the bed, or you go to your room. Move.

0: As in, like, not just lectures to be over.
1: Okay, so I guess I'll be seeing you on Friday?
2: Nah, I don't know, yeah, because I got stuff to do, so. Yeah.
1: All right, I'll call you.
2: Okay, would you miss me?
1: Of course, you know I miss you every time you're out of my sight.
2: Good, because I feel so bad.
1: Come here.

0: What's up, bro?
1: It's good.
0: G, what's up, man?
2: How you doing?
0: I'm good. Hey, girl, how you doing?
3: What's up?
0: I'm good.
3: How you doing?
0: I'm fine.
3: Yeah, congrats on the dance competition.
0: Yeah. Thanks. Wait. I hope you and your girls are coming for that Dance Sigma party thingy, yeah?
3: Yeah, but we didn't get an invite.
0: Oh, come on. Consider yourself invited, huh?
3: Thank you.
0: All right, sure. You all right? Yo, guys, need to go away.
3: Really, Ade? I just want to know something.
0: What?
3: Is that really your girlfriend?
0: Okay, and why are you asking? You want to hook me up with someone?
3: Maybe. If I know you're not with someone else.
0: All right. See you later, Sims, right?
3: My name is Simi. You didn't answer the question.
0: When you know, you know. All right? See you later, Sims. Let me go.
3: See me.
0: Okay.
3: Jones, what's up with you?
0: What are you pulling out, though? Why are you pulling out? I thought you were not to make us smile. Then I shall wish.
4: Do my job.
0: Which?
4: Professional job.
0: I'm a professional. Stop. What are you guys doing?

0: beautiful.
1: So,
0: how may I be of service to you tonight?
2: I'm going on a date.
0: On a date? With who?
2: You don't know the person, neither do I.
0: So if you don't know him, then why are you going on a date with him?
2: Oh, that's because your mother set me up.
0: Unbelievable.
2: You better believe it.
3: Your mother has been trying to marry me
2: for a long time now.
0: Kidding me?
2: Right now, as we speak, I am looking at a shoe to match my outfit. So tell me,
3: what are you up to?
0: Yeah, I'm just getting ready for a school party.
4: Just getting ready.
2: Okay. I mean, dance your heart out. And hey, do get new girls.
4: Hey, I have only one girl, that's you.
2: You know, you really do know how to crack me up, Ade. Listen, do have fun tonight, Abby. Okay? Bye.
5: Ladies and gentlemen, let it go! We have the balance competition tonight! Oh! Number one! Put your hands together for them! Make some noise! No! Both of them, make some noise! Oh! Oh, shit! I like you dancing, come on, go! Oh! Number two! I love this dance! I love this show! Oh! Oh, shit! Come on! Keep dancing, don't stop! Oh! Come on! I see you! Fine boy! You got it! Number three! Oh! Oh, so sexy! Oh, shit! Correct! Oh, hey! Oh, now you

0: Mensa hast du Kölsch verdammt! Mensa Mess! Hey! Number 4! What is our? What is our? Oh no!
1: Hold on. Hey, what are you doing here? I thought you were supposed to be in school.
2: Oh. So how did your day go? Did it go fine?
1: Is that why you're here? To ask me about my date?
2: Did you sleep with him? Did you sleep with him?

0: Just answer my question. Did you sleep with him?
1: Don't you ever talk to me in that manner again. Excuse me.

0: Hey.
1: How long have you been here?
0: I just walked in.
1: How did you know where to find me?
0: Ade, I'm sorry. I'm sorry for slapping you.
1: That's fine, it's cool, no problem.
0: So, can we talk?
1: Yeah, sure, no problem.
0: Ade, listen, I went on my date hoping not to enjoy it, but I did.
1: I'm sorry. I was just worried about you, that's all.
0: Well, we went out dancing. Gosh, I hadn't danced in such a long time. Like, I had so much fun. And maybe a little too much to drink. So when I got home, I was really tired and I just turned off my phones and blacked out. So I didn't mean to get you worried or get you upset.
1: Nah, it's my fault. I'm sorry I talked to you rudely, okay? It's just, I was jealous.
0: It's all right. I mean, it's all in the past now, right?
1: Yeah.
0: Truce?
1: Yeah, sure. I miss not talking to you this past days.
0: Ade, you really have to stop that, do you know?
1: It was an accident.
0: Accident? One too many. Okay, I've got to go.
1: Come on, dance with me.
0: Dance?
1: Yeah.
0: Here, now?
1: Yeah, I've been looking for a song to call ours, and I think I found it. Come on, dance with me. Come on,
0: Ade.
1: Come on.
0: Aww. Ade, are you
1: just listen, just dance with me.
0: It's a slow song, Ade.

0: I swear, I've never seen such a thing in my life. Like, can you imagine?
1: No, don't worry, the guy is insane. Like, obviously.
2: Hi, Ade. I'm fine.
1: Why are you grinning like you've won a lottery? Am I? Oh.
2: Yes, even the blind can't see.
1: Someone has a crush. You know, I saw both of you in a party, like, melting into each other. And people called it dancing.
0: What? It was just dancing. I mean, the guy is good at dancing, and so am I.
1: Oh.
0: But, you know, I have to admit, Sha, he's so good-looking.
1: He's so cool.
0: And handsome. But they say his type are like players.
1: You mean?
3: And if it tells you he's interested in me, then he's playing.
1: See me?
3: What? She has the right to know that.
0: Know what? Tell me. What?
3: Well, I don't know how true it is, but there is someone. Someone really older with whom he spends a great deal of time with. You should see them together. The sparks between those two can ignite a forest. She comes to pick him up from school, and I've seen them no more than once. Why are you winking? Didn't you see them together?
0: Wait a minute. You said older.
1: Yeah.
0: Like, how?
3: She should be in her 30s. But she's not our age mate.
0: And then it's his sister now.
3: Sister?
1: Yeah.
3: There ain't no brother sister at I saw.
1: You know what, Simi? Just shut up. You spoiled the fun already.
3: What? She has the right to know. If you can't tell your friend the truth, then you're not really a friend.
1: You know what, Chika? I'm actually starving. Are you? Because I'm off to the canteen.
3: What are you even feeling like?

0: gbọ́mi ológun ìgboyà ẹ́.
1: No.
0: Oro kan o je oku bi kan
1: ri. I'm sure it's good. Yeah.
0: Of course. Aguda ti wa o je labe ni kankan. Bẹ́ẹ̀ni.
1: Yes.
0: Bẹ́ẹ̀ni. Ma so fun ohun na wa nbi.
1: Yeah, it's okay.
0: Ohun na wa nbi.
1: Wow.
0: Okay. Hold on.
1: Yeah. Yeah, yeah. Yeah. No, it's okay. It's all right. Yeah. Oh, no, it's nothing. It's nothing. It was my pleasure. Yeah. Okay, then you take care of you, okay? Bye-bye.
0: Yes. Ayoba. Kini.
1: What?
0: Tell me, what have you been up to lately?
1: What? Nothing.
0: Nothing.
1: I
0: have been married to you for 34 years. You think I will not know when you are almost busting to tell me something?
1: Okay. You remember that guy? That guy that we met at Novella Teskey's, that young, handsome guy. That one that helped us with the IT solution. That time we had a problem at the factory. That one that helped us.
0: I can't remember his name, but I think I remember his face.
1: Okay. I did a bit of matchmaking, and I think wedding bells will be ringing very soon.
0: You are leaving me to go and marry him.
1: Hey! stop kidding. No. Let me tell you. I introduced him and Mina, and I think they clicked. Mm-hmm. That's why he called me to say thank you. Hmm. But the thing is, Mina is not saying anything. And that's quite worrisome.
0: Whoa. You have done your bit. You have introduced the two of them. Let that be the end of that.
1: I don't agree with you. That young lady needs to settle down.
0: Why?
1: So that you would not make her your second wife.
0: Ojo. Yeah? But see, seriously, Mina is a great lady.
1: Yes.
0: She is not married now only because she has not made the right man yet.
1: I think the lady just needs a little push. Seriously, I'm worried.
0: While you are worrying about causes that have little concern with you, me, I will go to work. I need to get ready. I have some people coming in from Slovakia who will discuss. Meet. You said you better here.
2: How's
3: everything now?
2: Okay. Yeah, someone dropped this for you at Potter's. What's up now? What have you been up to? I haven't seen you in days.
3: I just have this paper to turn in by the end of the semester. So.

0: But that isn't until weeks.
1: So, guy, the finale is coming up very soon. I don't want the cluster does come in.
2: Excellent trade, my friend. Excellent trade. I have news.
0: What?
2: Chika has been asking after you.
0: Ooh, where's Chika?
2: Chika now. The baby practically begged and dragged to the Sigma party.
1: Oh.
2: The baby danced to the night with.
0: I would have sworn there was some chemistry.
1: No, you can't have sworn nothing, okay? Okay, fine. She's hot. She can dance. But there's nothing more. I'm sad. My mind is pretty occupied.
0: Wait, just schoolwork? Or is it something else?
1: A little bit of both.
0: Spill it now. Dr. Jones is here to listen.
1: All right. I'm crazy about me now.
0: Stale news.
2: Anyone could tell you had a thing for your nan.
0: Yes.
2: You probably get turned to jail around her.
1: Oh, chill. Is it that serious?
2: Uh-huh.
1: Like, seriously.
0: Wait. Does she even know?
1: Dude, I've told her like a billion times. But she doesn't even take me seriously, so I don't know.
2: Really, guy? You lady old person.
1: Yo! I don't care about age.
0: Wait, imagine when she turns 60. You'll be like in your 40s.
1: You've seen it though. I'm 20 years away from 40.
2: Well, this is something you should consider. She can't pass as a mom.
1: Dude, Minna does not look like a mother. Are you blind? Have you seen Minna? Minna is hot. Guy, and nobody will ever tell the age difference. And it doesn't even matter.
0: Look, easy, bro. I think you should, like, explore girls our age the more before taking this decision. Which is why we are going to go and hang out at the lounge with age-appropriate Chika and our friends.
1: No.
0: Can I get dressed now?
1: No. You guys go along. I'm coming. I'm not coming.
0: Okay, there you go, guy. Now. Yeah. The door.
2: Yeah. Get dressed. Get some fresh air. Come with us and guess what?
1: What?
2: DJ Elect perform tonight.
0: Elect.
2: I'm sure you can finish your paper tonight.
1: That's
0: true.
1: I like the
0: elect. The same bio. Nice. The same bio. Turn up. Close this thing. Let's go.
2: Wait. Let's go, Darren. How for you? Go and dress up.
0: Shit, man.
1: Sure. You want to follow me at the bathroom?
2: There you go. There you go. We'll do it. We'll do it for you.

0: jerk and move. You know, we should be partners.
1: But I heard you have a someone.
0: No, no, I'm lost. I meant dance partners. We should be dance partners.
1: Oh, you guys are insane. Gosh.

0: Sam. Come on, Chica, talk to me.
1: Look, the thing is, I caught the vibe that you liked me. And we talked all the party. You never told me you were in any relationship.
0: Babe, I do like you, okay? It's just, I'm not even sure about what I want.

0: wasn't wrong about you.
1: Oh, see, I don't even want to lead you, okay? Because one kiss and then you...
0: I have wanted to do this for a very long time. No ideas. That's my song. Come on, let's go dance.

0: Wow, you're a sight for sore eyes.
1: Sore eyes?
0: Yeah.
1: I haven't heard from you in a while.
0: In a while?
1: What have you been up to?
0: It's just 2 days. Hmm. Anyway, it's school.
2: Mm-hmm.
1: Test? Have you been reading for a test?
0: No. I've been doing some catching up and everything. Wait, are you going on a date or something?
1: Mm, yes, I am. WeChat, yeah. It's actually a stage play, so I decided to stop by and give your package to you. It finally arrived.
0: Wait, the one from Rock Studio?
1: Mm-hmm.
0: Oh, awesome, cool. Thanks.
1: Okay, so, I'll
0: be right. Wait, stay, Anna, please. Stay.
1: Ade, I can't.
0: Mina, you returned my ring. I'm disappointed, but I can wait. I can wait for you, Mina. I can.
1: Why? Why me?
0: Mina, you mean everything to me. You're my world. Everything. My heart beats for you.
1: Ade, please.
0: Mina.

0: expect me?
1: Oh.
0: Up for something special tonight?
1: Oh, I don't want to do this. No, I'm. Wait, I don't have a condom.
0: Well, we don't have to have sex.
1: No, see, the thing is,
0: What? I just want to know you want me. God, you don't even call me. All we do is have a great time in parties. That's it. Look, I'm a very pretty girl, and a lot of people admire me. But I blew them all off just because of you, because I want you. And I actually thought you wanted me too.
1: I have to be somewhere.
0: You're sending me out?
1: No. I've planned something already, but this is not planned.

0: Yes. Yes. Ah. Hello, son. Surprised to see you.
1: Hi, Dad. Hi, Mom. It wasn't planned.
0: Are you okay? You look ruffled.
1: That's because I took a taxi over here. Yeah, Mom. When will I get my car back?
2: Excuse you?
1: Fine. It's been 2 years since the accident happened. Mom, look at me. Look at me. Look. My wounds are healed. I'm perfectly fine.
2: I'm sorry, but you're not ready yet.
1: I'm not ready, or I'm just not responsible. God, Mom!
2: Young man, did you come home for a fight?
1: Dad, you have to say something.
0: Yeah? Look. Ade, that accident you had 2 years ago gave us a real scare. You can take a driver.
1: What? No. Dad, I am not a sissy. It's bad enough that I'm studying in the country, that my school is an hour's drive away from home, then I have to come home every fortnight. I cannot keep having men are coming to pick me up, then drop me off.
2: And I'm sure she's very happy doing it.
1: I'm not happy! Wait, yeah, where's Mina?
2: Young man, Mina has a life to live as well, aside from you.
1: Oh gosh, Mom, you just helped me buttress my point. I need my car! Dad, you have to side with me on this one.
0: Look, I'm totally on your side. Huh? I mean, look, I mean well for you. Huh? I mean, I will have a word with Margaret Thatcher here, and then we'll come up with a solution. Huh?
1: All right.
2: Get Sarah to fix you some dinner. I'm sure you'll stay in the night.
1: Good night, Dad.
2: Hey, no good night, Mom.
0: Ooh. Ayaba. Ayaba. Your children are so lucky to have you.
3: Is this one okay? Huh? I'm trying to do that move that I spin, then I go on my knees or something like that.
4: I don't do it too much, you know, look awkward.
3: That one. Wait, chill. Yo, did you get all that on tape?
5: Yep. 1 minute playback.
6: Dude, you've done the headbanger move too many times.
3: Like, 6 times.
4: Which one is the headbanger?
6: That thing he does with his head now. Like, shaking, like he's slamming against the wall.
4: Oh, is that what it's called? Headbanger.
3: Oh, you guys chill, Joe. A punk rock kind of move, yeah? Like, getting high on the beat.
4: Oh, I saw that move. That aside, so... I saw Chika now.
3: Oh, yeah, I know. I think I fucked up, though. She was pulling the moves on me.
4: And you backed out. She's gonna slack out.
3: Oh, guy, no. It's just, I don't want to lead her on, okay?
4: How? Well, you know anyone.
6: I see. But your heart's out for her.
4: Where? With who? With Mina?
6: Wells.
4: Please.
6: Wells.
4: Look, you know what I think you should do? I think you need to put the moves on her. Eh? Look, one or two shags. And this, like, I'm sure, like, hell exists. This is your crush. It will be over. Gone. Like the wind.
6: The wind, bro.
4: Adi. What's this game?
6: Adi. Are you, like, in love? In love? Dude, Mina is your nanny.
3: Yo! Mina is not my nanny. Not anymore. I mean, that is not taboo.
6: Well, maybe not anymore. Look, I'm with Jones on this one.
4: See,
6: you need to.
4: Look, just listen to me, eh? Take my advice. A couple of shags, one or two. And this romance is done with. I mean, put the moves on her. She likes you now.
3: So you guys think this is just about shag? Me wanting to shag Mina?
6: What else,
3: huh? Mm-hmm. What else?
1: I gave her a bloody ring! A freaking ring!
7: No. No.
4: God. What?
3: Chill. She returned it, okay? That was the parcel you brought in the other day from the Porters.
6: Sensible woman. Dude, you gave her a ring. A ring, ring?
4: See, we need an intervention, please. Sit down.
6: Adi, please have a seat. We need to talk.
3: No, man. I don't need no intervention. Don't touch me. I'm out of here. Don't touch me. Don't touch me. Just bring my thing when you're done, Abed.
6: I don't love this one again.
3: No, no, no.
6: Yeah, everything will come.

0: really had a good time.
1: I did too.
0: You know, Mina, I like you a lot. I enjoy spending time with you. I like having you around. You know, it's just like I'd like to move on from date to something more serious. Look, I don't mean to put you on the spot or anything. I guess I just want you to know what's going on in this big head of mine.
1: I really do like spending time with you. It's just I'm not ready.
0: Right, but can I hang around, you know, perhaps maybe you change your mind?
1: You're hilarious. Listen. Okay, thank you so much for a beautiful night. I really thoroughly enjoyed myself. I guess I'll call you. Okay?
0: Mm. Okay, before you go, could you please let me give this to Mrs. Owaye Wise? She asked me to bring it by the office and give it to her PA, one Adesua, but I never really got time to. I'm sorry, did I say something funny?
1: Yes, you did. Okay, sorry, but I'm Adesua.
0: No way. So where did Mina come from?
1: I don't know, it was just a nickname that just stuck. Can you believe it? I actually really do forget that I have an original name.
0: Why do I think there is a story embedded somewhere?
1: Actually, there is a short one.
0: Pray tell.
1: Well, I was employed originally to work as Ade's nanny. Mm. And you know how it is as a young child learning how to talk. Instead of him calling me my nanny, he would say my nana, you know, and you know, before I knew what was happening, people had turned it into my mena. And then it just stopped. It just became like a wildfire. Everybody just jumped in and I mean, do you know that people actually don't remember that I have an original name?
0: Oh.
1: That's crazy, right?

0: Well, you know what, man? I got this. Well, it's a nice and pretty name and everything, but I think I'll stick with Minna.
1: It's easy.
0: Yeah, it's cute.

0: Hi. Yeah, it's Ade. No, no, wait, just chill. Before you cut the phone, I just want to tell you that I'm sorry. I know I was a punk last time. It's just, I do like you. I'm just torn at the moment, so I'm really not sure where my head is at.
1: I don't look like her, she looks like me.
2: Do
1: you know why? Because I was born with it, and she wasn't. She was electrocuted into it.
2: Oh, that's why she got the thing.
1: Yeah, she was literally electrocuted into it. So like, that's where I got my white hair from.
2: Oh, no. Where's the camera? Where's the freaking camera? Where's the camera?
3: Hey.
2: Oh, no, this is real. It's unreal. Ah!
4: Let me go.
2: Okay.
4: All right.
1: Okay.
2: What are you doing?
1: No, I'm not.
2: Oh, come on.
1: No, I'm
2: taking
1: friends out.
2: You guys, show. This is my car.
1: Are you serious?
2: This is my freaking car. Just enter, man.
1: Oh, my God.
5: Yeah. Oh,
1: hello.
5: Hi. Oh, hi. I'm Mena.
1: Well,
5: how are you?
1: I'm fine.
5: Okay, are you his girlfriend?
1: Well, I haven't attained that yet, but I'm very close. I really just wanted to come introduce myself.
5: Oh, okay. Good luck with that.
1: Well, it was nice meeting you.
5: Sit here.
2: Chill. Come on, no long speech, no more?
5: No, don't worry about that. I'm sure your friends can wait to have a keen review in your life.
2: Okay, give me my keys.
5: Hey, you have to be careful, okay? Be careful with yourself in the car. And your lady friend over there.
2: She's not my lady.
5: It doesn't matter.
1: Okay.
5: Oh,
1: okay. Easy.
2: All right, come on.
5: Hey, your girlfriend is watching you like a hawk.
2: I'll see you.
6: Thanks.
7: Why did you take so much time now?
1: Fine, what's your problem?
8: Many problems.
1: What's up?

0: 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Please stay tuned and be blessed.
1: Let's read the scripture with me quickly. Proverbs 23,

verse 24. The father of the righteous shall what? Greatly rejoice. And he that begotteth a wise child shall have joy of him. Malachi 4 and verse 6. And he shall turn the heart of the fathers to the children, and the heart of the children to the fathers, lest I come and smite the earth with a curse. A blessing of the Father. For the next 15 minutes, let's pray. Father, glorify yourself. Exalt yourself. Open the eyes of your people. In Jesus' mighty name I pray. Amen and amen. The word Father in the Hebrew is Abba. In Greek, it is Pater. In Aramaic, it is Abba. Hebrew Ab means a father, an ancestor, a source, a founder, a protector, the head of the household. In Hebrews 2 and verse 24, Adam said, therefore shall a man leave his father, Ab, and his mother, and cleave unto his wife. That was God that said that, yes? Therefore shall a man leave his father and his mother, and shall cleave unto his wife. The Greek pater means same thing, father, one who gives life, nourishes, governs, and importantly, sustains. Yes, the Bible tells us, and help me with this, after this manner, therefore, what? Pray ye, our pater, our father which art in heaven, hallowed be thy name. And finally, Abba, somebody say Abba. An intimate and affectionate term for father expressing closeness and trust. Mark 14, verse 36, and he said, Abba, Father, all things are possible unto thee. Take away this cup from me. Nevertheless, not I will, but what thou wilt. It's when you say Abba, it speaks of intimacy. Somebody say intimacy. It's that you reach to a point where you trust God. Can you trust God this morning? Somebody say hallelujah. So in essence, when we take all the definitions of father from the Hebrew and the Greek and put it together, help me say this, what we get is that God is the head of the household. Somebody say that God is the head of the household. And I can promise you that if God is the head of your household, you will be all right. Amen, somebody. Men, let God be the head of your household. Amen. God is the foundation of a household. Yes, he is the originator. Yes. In order for the family to be successful, God must be the source. He must be the what? The originator. Can somebody say amen? And fourthly, God is the authority in the household. And if you have everything together, then he is the compass. He's the one that will point you whether to go to the left or whether to go to the right. He's the one that will tell you, stop and listen. He's the one that will tell you, wait on the Lord. And just stop running. Just stop getting busy. Just pause for a moment. He becomes, somebody say with me, the compass of the household. Quickly running on. Please note, brothers and sisters, and I've said this before, that the Father sets the foundation. If there is no prayer in the house, no prayer in the house, it means the father is to be blamed. The number one responsibility for you as a father, listen carefully, is for you to know the voice of God, listen to him, discern what he's saying, and repeat that to your family. Are you with me?

Bible tells you, but I would have you know that the head of every man is Christ. Are you with me, Church of God? So as a man, your head is Christ. And the head of the woman is the man. And the head of Christ is God. So there is a system of protocol that must work. So it's God first. Bible said Christ, then the man, then the woman. Amen, Church of God. That's the system of protocol. Isaiah 28 and verse 16. So this is what the sovereign Lord says. See, I lay a stone in Zion, a tested stone, a precious cornerstone, for a sure foundation. The one who relies on it will never be stricken with panic. When you rely on God, you will never have panic in your life. Can somebody say amen? Can somebody say amen? As a father, you are not the scaffolding. I've said this again before. I'm reminding you. Builders know the purpose of scaffolding. You are the foundation. Scaffolding is what? Temporary. Foundation is permanent. The scaffolding will move from house to house. The foundation remains. Scaffolding provides presence, but foundation provides presence. There's so much we could say right there. Scaffolding will be a shadow, but foundation will remain a substance. Can somebody say amen? Fathers, listen to me this morning. You are the foundation. Family is the building. Fathers are the roots, and the family is the offspring from that root. If the root is messy, then the house will be messy. The family will bear fruit once the father provides the roots. That means you as a father must be connected to the vine. Jesus Christ said, I am the vine. You are the branches. He that abideth in me and I in him, the same bringeth forth what? Much fruit. For without me, you can do nothing. Let me say this to every man in this house. Without God, you can do absolutely nothing. Doesn't matter if you have a good job. Doesn't matter if you have a good car. Doesn't matter if you provide a beautiful edifice called a house. Without God, you can do absolutely nothing. Because when demons comes against you, the house and the car and your money cannot tackle demons. You need the blood of Jesus. You need to be connected to the source. Somebody say hallelujah. Somebody say hallelujah. You have to be connected to the Almighty God. What we are dealing with now is not normal. Running on. And I say to you, children in this house, if you fight your father, you're fighting the foundation. Look at your neighbor and say, neighbor, if you're fighting your father, you're fighting the foundation. Bible tells us that we must what? Honor your father and your what? As the Lord your God has commanded you, that your days may be what? Prolong, and that it may go well with you on the land which the Lord your God gives you. The children nowadays are different. I grew up with my mother, you know, and as children sometimes, you're enough. You are up in people's business.

Anybody know what I'm talking about? And you would see mommy and other person talking, and you just come, walk up, lift up your head and say, you know, in things. Yes? And one look from mommy would say to you, go hold your corner, boy. And the worst thing can happen to you is when your mother hit you in public. Full-blown embarrassment. But just one look from mommy would mean something powerful. Nowadays, you give them one look, they give you two. Looking back at you. We are living in a different dispensation. But hear me, children in this house. Honor your mother and your father. I don't care how bad they have been. Do that. Do that. As fathers, we have to establish a righteous foundation. If the foundation be destroyed, what can the righteous do? So much to say. But secondly, the father, you are the source of the house. Believe it or not, your wife looked to you for solution, for direction. Are you with me, Church of God? The most frustrating thing for a woman is a man that has no direction. A man that doesn't speak where he's going. So as a man, listen, hear me, fathers. There is an anointing that is available to you. All you need to do is to tap into the source. If you touch God, God will touch you. And when God touches you, God will touch your family. No matter what the devil is doing, God is still on business. Oh, glory to Jesus. The father, the source of the house, is fathered through. This is the prodigal son when he left the house. And the son decided that, you know what? I'm leaving this pigsty and I'm going home. I'm leaving this pigsty and I'm going home. I don't know how many of you as children, you left your house. You just decide to walk away. Anybody just, at a young age, you just decide that you're going to leave? I can tell you I did that. Every time I get a whipping, I pack my bag and go. I don't have any bag, but I go. That was my personality, Pastor Berkeley. Whip me and give me money to go to the shop, Mother P. No dinner tonight, dinner for me. That was me. I'll just disappear for months, Brother Jones. That was me. 12-year-old, 13-year-old, I would just disappear. I'd gone. That was my life. So when I surrender my life to God, I know what it is to be kissed by the Father named Jesus Christ.

things, especially after discipline. And I guess most of us, especially in the Caribbean, we were probably never hugged by our father. He wasn't there. Let's just be real. So fathers in this house, many of us, if it wasn't for God, we would be in big trouble, because we never know what it was to get a hug. Come. You're looking sharp like a pastor today. I can tell you, it was never natural for the father to hug his son. It was like a stereotype system here in the Caribbean. I don't know about you. I'm talking about Jamaica right now. Yeah? Right here, right? So my father died at age 70, something like that. Never heard he said he loved me. Never get a hug from him. And I'm sure there are probably others like that. So the first man that really loved you was God the Father. And it wasn't something physical, it was invisible, but it was tangible, because you felt love. Say hallelujah. So if you were never hugged, never hear "I love you" from a father, that can affect you, right? But then you hear it from God himself. And that is why the body of Christ, hear me well, the body of Christ must tear down these strongholds. Fathers, it is okay to love. It is okay to be vulnerable. It is okay to cry. It is okay to lift your hands and cry and bawl in the sight of God. Because that now softens your heart, and it makes a tough heart, a heart of stone, become one of flesh, where God can now use you to love. I never finish a conversation with Nathan and don't say, "Son, I love you." Don't be afraid to hug. Because some of us, we grew up tough. Not beaten. It was abused. Look at your neighbor and say, "It was abused." Brothers and sisters, some of the things that I went through in life, I can't tell you, because they would have to wake up my father and arrest him. But there is nothing wrong, brothers and sisters, and men's president, we must learn just, you know, sometimes just to hug each other and pray for it. It is okay. The father, his son, left the house. And when he came and he was practicing a speech, and before he could say his speech, the father came and hugged him and kissed him. There is something powerful about what God does for a life. There are times in our life we think God is mad at us and God wants to kill us. And I know we may have done wrong, but there is a father that loves you with an everlasting love. Glory to Jesus. And the closer you are to him is the more you can feel his heartbeat. And when you're connected to him, you can touch him and you can transfer what you get from him to somebody else.

Touch your neighbor and say, a hug heals after discipline. So fathers, I'm closing. I'm going to close right here. Fathers, after discipline, just learn to hug now. You tell the father beside you, learn to hug. Learn to hug. Just learn to be vulnerable. Let down your guard, fathers. Somebody say hallelujah. Let me close with this, brothers and sisters. Hear me well as we close. If there is no authority in the house, you win probably. Before there was authority in the church, there was authority in the house. Authority in the home is older than the church, older than governmental authority. That is why I said to you in Bible study, it makes no sense you jump over to Ephesians 6 and fighting spiritual warfare, trying to tear down principalities and powers when you don't have respect for your parents. Hey, I don't care your age. I don't care what your age is. You cannot tear down principalities and powers when you don't respect the authority in your house. Ay, ay, ay. The last level in Ephesians 6, Paul is wrapping up, and after he has dealt with everything, how husband's supposed to behave, how children's supposed to behave, how we're supposed to behave in the church. Then he said, finally, my brethren, be strong in the Lord and in the power of his might. Get the system of protocol correct. You cannot be disobedient to parents. You dishonored them. But you jump up in a Satan place and a play kung fu and a chow. She. Kung fu, left, right, and center, the blood of Jesus. And there is no governmental authority in the house. You don't respect the authority of the house. You're wasting your time. You're wasting your time. So wives, respect your husband, whether he's head bald, whether he's going bald, whether it's here too long, whether him have one pack or six pack, respect him. You have to learn to submit to domestic authority before you can submit the governmental authority. No, let me just, I'm going to stop here now. I'm really going to stop here. Hear me. One of the reasons why we have so many problems in the community is because children don't respect the authority in the house. Look at your neighbor and say, yes, it's hard to go and lick all of us, but it's true. I know you try your best. And once you do your best, you leave the rest to God. Touch your neighbor and say, well, that sounds like a rhyme. Yes, once you do your best, you leave the rest to God. But if there is no authority in the house, and you don't respect the authority in the house, you're going to become rebellious to any sort of system that God set up. And that is why we have so many problems in society. Children, and let me say this to you, children,
mothers and fathers, be very strong in your house. Don't let your children come and rule you. Don't say that's how they stay. If they're disrespectful, call it what it may. There are too many times we turn a blind eye upon the wrongs of our sons and our daughters. God sees it. I don't play. Nathan knows. I love my son. But if he's wrong, you're wrong. You can never be right. Love him. Love him. But there's what you call tough love. If you're wrong, you're wrong. If you're right, you're right. You're wrong, I still love you. You're right, I still love you. But I'm going to call out your wrong. Sons and daughters, mothers and fathers, do not cover the wrongs of your children. I've seen parents washing the bloody clothes of their sons, trying to cover for the wrong the Almighty God sees. If your son's involved with drugs and all sorts of things, call it out. Oh, God Almighty. I have seen it. As a pastor, don't cover for the wrongs of your sons and your daughter. Call it out. Call it what it may. It better you fix them now and know that they will enter into eternity. But you cover for the wrongs. You pretty it up. You sugarcoat it. No, if they're wrong, they're wrong. Because if they don't respect domestic authority, then governmental authority is going to be a problem for them. Oh, you're calling out fornication and adultery and all of those things. When your sons and your daughters in the next bedroom, you can hear him doing all sorts of things, but yet still you don't correct him. Yeah, yeah. What am I hearing in my spirit? How can you do that? That's a child that is going wrong. You better call it out. Don't tell me so that you married. Don't tell me that nonsense. Call out the wrong. What am I hearing in my spirit? We've got to fix it. Else, when you pray and when you cry and all the noise we make, we get it wrong. Don't be an Eli. Don't be an Eli. There are too many Elis in the church of the living God. There are too many Elis. We cover for the wrongs. The Lord help us. And you're wondering what is happening. You're wondering why healing can't take place. You have become casual with what is wrong. Don't tell me, no, call it out. Call it out every day. Son, you're wrong. Daughter, you're wrong. Son, you're wrong. Don't do this under my roof. Stand with me, church. I got to stop right here. Hear it. Don't there too many Elis in the church of God. And we are wondering what and why. Responsibility is to pray for your children, pray for your sons, but you have to call

all sort of fancy names for sin. That was Holy God. We have to stop there. I just saw a lot of Eli's. That's what I saw. Too many Eli's. So you're no different from what is in the world. In the world, and I'm telling you from experience, this is not no third-party information. And the mother would know that the son is involved with drugs and all sort of dishonesty, and the son comes with a big gold chain and say, "Mommy, I bless you with this." The son will come with a car and with a house, and you don't ask

can be mad with me after. But I have to do what the Holy Spirit tells me to do. There are too many Elis in the church of God. And you're praying and you're asking the question, why is it that I am fighting demons so much at night? As a child of God, God give you rest. He sustains you. What you have allowed in the house, what you have not confronted in the house. I see it clearly. Too many Elis. You're part and parcel with the wrongs. Why? Because you do not call it out. If the domestic authority is not right, then in the city, they will never ever respect governmental authority, because the highest level of authority that a boy or a daughter can find is the voice of the father saying, you are wrong, or you are right. I'm affirming you. You change your way. I love you, but change your ways. Call it what it is. Your hands up into the atmosphere. Oh, we give you praise. For the Lord our God is mighty. Oh, na, na, na. Shedabosi. Ndoroboshi edesana. Help us, Holy Ghost. Urimando siyende kia. Help us, Holy Father. Yendoroboshie. Help us, Adoboshie. Come pray in the Spirit. The Almighty God wants to arrest an issue right now. Because you have allowed it to go unnoticed. You have not dealt with it. And I hear it clearly in my spirit. This was not my message. I just wanted to just go through quickly. But I'm hearing Eli, Eli, Eli. And if we allow Eli to live, and if God allow Eli to live and don't deal with the issues of his sons, and if he doesn't correct his son, it means it's going to affect the glory. And if it affect the glory, it's going to affect the city. And if it affect the city, we're in trouble. Eli, Eli, Eli. Don't be casual because you love them. If you love your son, if you love your daughter, the greatest thing you can do is tell them the truth. The truth will set them free. It is better they're mad with you now, but they're on their way to heaven. They're on their way to eternity. You deal with it now. Open rebuke is better than secret love. Na, na, na, na, na, na. Your name is the

just want to pray for fathers this morning. If your father in this house, I just want to pray with you. Can you just come? Let us pray together. Let's do that first. I'm going to ask the council members to stand with me on the stage, Pastor Berkeley and the others. Let's come. Let's pray. Because you have to take back domestic authority over your house. That's where it begins. The house must come into alignment. When the house is in alignment, the community will be in alignment. When the community is in alignment, the city will be in alignment. When the city is in alignment, the country will be in alignment. But it begins with Christ in the house. It means that your eyes must be open to every wrong. If your wife agrees with the wrong and you agree with it, then you have the governmental authority to say, this is what God

God says, it means that you must be connected to the true vine. It means that your life must be in alignment. It means then that your wife must know that you're actually hearing from God. It cannot be that it's only the wife that gets up in the morning and prays. Can it be that it's only the wife that gets up and seeking the face of God? Because now,

How did you hear it? You don't have a relationship with Jesus Christ, who is your source. And while she will go with it because you are the authority, she walks with a heavy heart. It means that as a man of God, you must come into alignment with God so that God can speak to you. Hold his other hand. Let's hold hands together. It is very difficult for men in this season. But men, I say to you, don't give up. When Jesus Christ was calling, he called 12 men. 12 tribes of Israel, 12 disciples. Women are the nurturer. They carry something. But it is the man that provides the seed. It simply means that as men, we must be able to get a seed to deposit into the woman. It means that you must be the one that position yourself so that you can do your proper due diligence to do what God calls you to do. Can you believe God this morning as we stand as men? And we are saying this morning that no Amalekites, no Midianites, no Herod, no Philistines, you want the glory in your house. You want the glory in your house. Some of you are pulling back. You started out with fire, but you're pulling back. And God's a return. We're here to support each other. We are not going to leave any man behind. No one left behind. No one left behind. Let's just start praying. We're praying for our house. We're praying that the authority that God has given to us as men, we'll walk in that authority in this season. That everything that is out of alignment will come into alignment. Let's pray. Father, glorify yourself. Come, Pastor Berkeley, help me. Grab your mic. Glory. Help us this morning. We have missed it so badly. As men, oh God, we come thanking you for your grace and for your mercies. And God, as we come in a posture of humility, a desire to hear from you, God, we pray again that we will become sensitive, that we will not be casual in our walk. But God, we will walk circumspectly, discerning the time because the days are evil. We thank you, Almighty God, that you have made the crooked path straight. And we thank you, God, that your Holy Spirit is still leading and saying, this is the way you walk in it. So God, we refuse this morning to go to the left or to the right unless we hear from you. So God, we recognize that as men, there are tremendous attack. There are tremendous distraction at times. Our lives have become a target for the enemy. But God, you have empowered us with your Holy Spirit. And so God, we choose today to be guided by you. Because the weapon of our warfare are not carnal, but they are mighty through God for the pulling down of every stronghold. And so God, as we join hands and heart this morning, every stronghold in the mind, stronghold in our

0: stronghold in our opinion, stronghold of stubbornness, because God, at times as men, we are crooked in our ways. We will die wrong at times. Even when there is a right way, we choose, Lord God, to be stubborn. We choose, Lord God, to bow at our own opinion. But this morning, God, we repent. And God, we take back our home. God, we will not be like Eli, who just stand by and allow things to happen. Help us, oh God Almighty, to fear you more than how we fear man. Give us boldness, God. Let us set our face like flint. God, as you allow the breath of the Holy Spirit to enter Ezekiel, allow a new breath of revival to enter us as men. Revive us again as men. Revive our walk. Revive our altar. Revive our relationship with you. Revive our desire. As David said, as the heart panted after the water brooks, so pant. Let our soul, let our desire pant and hunger and thirst after you again. But God, kill everything in us that is unlike you. Everything in our lives that is unlike you. Every false motive. Every singular motive that is not in alignment with your will. Kill it, God. Destroy it. Ah, God, we come again under the condition of Romans 12. We present our bodies a living sacrifice. And oh, God, we ask that the fire of the Holy Spirit will burn on our lives once more. Burn, Holy God. Consuming fire. Consuming fire. Consume us with your fire. Consume us with your fire. Baptize us with the Holy Ghost and with fire. Let our feet, God, be directed by you. Let our hands touch what you wanted to touch. Give us the eyes of an eagle that we may see beyond the natural. Give us the smell of the Spirit that we may know the aroma and the incense of the Spirit. And any foul spirit that comes, let us be conscious of it. Open our eyes in the realm so we may discern what is wrong and what is right. Oh, ribasoto. And God, let our tongue be like the pen of a ready writer. Let our tongue be like God. That like your oracle, that God, we may be ready to speak a word in time and in season. Ah, God, help us. Help us as men to become vulnerable in your presence. Whereas men, God, we can cry again, we can bawl again, we can dance again. That God, we will loose ourselves from the stereotype that men of God, men who are worshipers, just like David, he was a worshiper, but he was a warrior king. Oh, Reba Sekerabosi. Can you just loose that person's hand this morning? Lift your hands, men of God. Lift your hands, men of God, and just cry out to the eternal God. Pastor Berkeley, just go ahead and pray.
1: Hallelujah. Hallelujah. Thank you. Thank you, Lord Jesus. God, we stand before you. In our human flesh, God, we can do nothing without you. Absolutely nothing. And we may may be few here in number compared to the number of men in this territory, but God doesn't need anything but just a few of us. And if we join with the songwriter who says, men full of compassion, who will laugh and love and cry, men who will face eternity and not afraid to die, men who will fight for freedom, freedom for your families, freedom for your sons and daughters, and honor God once again, all Jesus needs is just a few good men. Touch your hearts, God. Touch your minds, God. Touch your spirits, God. And we stand before you, God. We humble ourselves under your mighty hand. God, we submit ourselves as you have granted us fresh mercies for today, God. We stand here before you, God, and we say, your will be done in our lives, in the lives of our family, the lives of our daughters and sons, the lives of this territory. Be with us, God, as we forge ahead. There'll be some strong headwinds. Strong headwinds. But we are mighty through God. Hallelujah to the Lamb of God. No matter what we will come up against, no matter the difficulties, all we need to do is to reach out. Reach out and touch God. And we will find that he will help us to make it through. Through the good times, through the bad times, the ups, the downs, the difficult times. When we are without jobs, when the fridge is full, when the cupboard is full. When we don't even know where our next meal is coming from. God will see us through. Touch every man in this building today, God. Those who are fathers, those who are not fathers yet, those who are father figures, those who nurture and mentor young people all their lives, touch them, God, from the crown of their head to the very soles of their feet, and help them to stand firm in the difficult times, even when they're weary, stand firm, because it will be worth it all when we see Jesus. Bless us, Lord. Continue to guide and protect us. In your Son's name, we pray.
2: We hope today's message was an inspiration to you and invite you to join us each Sunday from 9 a.m. at the International Worship Center in Boggers Bay on the island of Tortola in the British Virgin Islands. 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

0: tonight.
1: Water crisis hits Puerto Rico. U.S. President signs executive order aimed at restricting birthright citizenship. The farmers in Dominica will receive government-funded crop insurance under a new $1.5 million facility. And a carnival queen crowned in Grenada, but with some controversy. A production of the Carib Update News Service, this is Primetime Caribbean. And all the details of the major stories from across the Caribbean and beyond coming right up. I am Tahira Burke.

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1: Big tonight. Hundreds of thousands of people in Puerto Rico's capital and surrounding communities woke up without running water as a massive rationing measure took effect on Friday. It comes amid a severe drought on top of shortages due to infrastructure issues on the island. Residents were seen filling up jugs and buckets with water ahead of the rationing, which affects more than 180,000 customer accounts, both households and businesses, in San Juan and six other municipalities. Customers were divided into two groups that will alternate not having water for at least 48 hours at a time. Puerto Rico is facing worsening drought conditions after San Juan recorded its driest July in more than 120 years and its second hottest on record. About 36% of the island is in severe drought, with another 32% under moderate drought, adding pressure to an aging water system where authorities say roughly

0: Roughly 65% of water is lost through leaks or goes unbilled. Governor Jennifer Gonzalez has blamed the worsening crisis on extreme weather. And government officials have not said when the rationing will end and have warned the outages could be extended to 72 hours at a time. U.S. President Donald Trump has signed two executive orders aimed at restricting birthright citizenship and cracking down on what's known as birth tourism. The move follows a Supreme Court ruling that blocked an earlier Trump executive order seeking to limit automatic citizenship for children born in the United States under the 14th Amendment. The White House says the new orders rely on existing executive and immigration powers to tighten eligibility for birthright citizenship in some cases and discourage foreigners from traveling to the United States to give birth. We have more in this report.
1: We had a very unfortunate decision in the Supreme Court concerning birthright. It was close, but a very, very unfortunate decision. So we're making adjustments because it's very unfair.
2: Trump said he was signing two executive actions on immigration, one limiting the number of people eligible for U.S. citizenship after being born in the United States, and another focused on stopping people from coming to the U.S. to give birth. A written executive order released on Thursday was narrower in scope than the previous one shot down by the Supreme Court, focusing instead on restricting automatic citizenship to specific categories of people, including children born to adults with connections to foreign embassies or organizations, as well as anyone considered an alien enemy of the United States. Birthright citizenship has become a key rallying point in the president's second-term anti-immigration agenda, with the president painting it as a widespread problem and supporters arguing it makes the country a magnet for immigration, and that American citizenship should be reserved for those who truly value it, as opposed to just being given to anyone born there.
3: The idea that people come here pretending to be a tourist, pretending to be a visitor, saying they want to go to Disneyland, they want to go visit a monument or go to a national park, but the real reason they're here is to have a child.
2: Trump said he thought his latest actions would be constitutional, and his drive to reopen the question reflected the administration's zeal to restrict who becomes an American. But it was not immediately clear how successful the president's most recent attempt to restrict birthright citizenship would be.
0: Haiti has expanded voter registration as the government presses ahead with the long-delayed elections, despite worsening gang violence. While Prime Minister Alex Didier Fils-Aimé says the state is fully mobilized, many voters fear insecurity could undermine the credibility of the ballot. Prime Minister Alex Didier Fils has reaffirmed the government's commitment to holding Haiti's long-awaited elections as voter registration enters its second week. He said the government was working closely with the Provisional Electoral Council, providing funding and logistical support to ensure the electoral process proceeds as planned. Voter registration began last week, with authorities saying additional registration centers will be opened gradually as conditions permit, with each registration site also serving as a polling station. Under the revised electoral calendar, Haitians are expected to vote in the first round of presidential and legislative elections, as well as a constitutional referendum on December 13, with a second round scheduled for February 21, 2027. This is Primetime Caribbean. More news coming up after the break.
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1: Also big tonight, amid continued public calls for the resignation of Public Works Minister Juan Edgell and Minister Diudat Indar over the MV Burima tragedy, Guyana's President Mohamed Irfan Ali has directed the Attorney General's Chambers to review penalties for the creation and spread of AI-generated and manipulated content. The President's announcement follows concerns raised by members of the fishing community who reported a significant decline in fish sales after doctored images and AI-generated videos linked to the MV Burima tragedy circulated widely on social media. Speaking during a Model Village Initiative consultation on Thursday, the President said the government will also launch a public education campaign to help citizens identify manipulated content and better understand the damage misinformation can cause. The move comes as public debate over the MV Burima tragedy continues, with growing calls from the opposition parties and protesters demanding accountability from senior government officials. Farmers in Dominica will receive government-funded crop insurance under a new $1.5 million EC dollar facility aimed at shielding agricultural livelihoods from hurricanes and other climate-related disasters. The insurance will be financed entirely by the state, meaning participating farmers will not be required to pay the premium. Finance Minister Dr. Irvin McIntyre, who presented the 2026-2027 national budget on Tuesday, said the measure is intended to ensure government has immediate liquidity to provide assistance to farmers following major climate events.
2: This insurance facility will provide liquidity for government to assist farmers in the event of a climatic disaster. This will help protect farmers and their families from climate risk. This insurance facility will be fully financed by the government at no cost to the farmer.
1: The measure comes as the government continues significant investment in agricultural production and food security. Still in Dominica, that country's opposition leader, Jesmo Paul Victor, has called for lasting solutions to Dominica's cost of living crisis, saying that cost of living remains the public's greatest concerns. During her response to the 2026-2027 national budget presentation on Thursday, she noted that while the government understandably celebrates major capital projects, ordinary Dominicans continue to ask simple questions.
3: Why is life becoming so expensive? Families measure the economic differently. They measure it at the supermarket, at the gas station, at the pharmacy, when they pay rent, when they purchase school uniforms, when they receive electricity bills, when they attempt to save for the future.
1: She said no budget can be considered successful if impressive infrastructure exists alongside increasing economic insecurity within households. Paul Victor added that while macroeconomic indicators may point upward, many families continue to struggle with the cost of essential goods and services.
3: Food, housing, transportation, utilities, healthcare, education, these are not optional expenses. They are necessities.
1: While Paul Victor acknowledged that the government has taken steps to cushion households through targeted tax and duty concessions on selected essential goods, pointing out that those measures provide welcome relief, she also noted that relief alone cannot become permanent policies.
3: Mr. Speaker, on behalf of the hardworking people of Dominica who want to do more with their money, I want to thank the government for the 10% flat tax on incomes, the removal of compounding in the calculation of taxes on imported goods, and the extension of the VAT relief. I think the minister said until September. I think we should make that December.
1: She advocated focusing on policies that directly and indirectly affect the household experience as a sustainable path towards improving living standards.
3: Our long-term objective must

0: mean to increase household purchasing power by raising productivity, supporting higher incomes, and reducing the structural cost of doing business in Dominica.
1: This is Primetime Caribbean. Global news is coming up next.
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1: In global news, a deadly shooting spree at a school outside Bangkok left 6 people dead and several others wounded. The suspected gunman, a 14-year-old student, killed himself. Authorities say the teenager began the rampage at home, where he shot his grandparents before heading to the school. Police say the gun belonged to his grandfather and that the teenager fired 26 rounds, with another 34 rounds of ammunition found on him. No motive has so far been established. The attack is among Thailand's deadliest mass killings since 2022.
4: Police are responding to a shooting at a high school in Thailand's Nonthaburi province. An Interior Ministry official said deaths and injuries were reported, but did not share numbers. Police said the shooting happened Friday at the Thepsirin Nonthaburi school in the province northwest of Bangkok.
1: The Ebola outbreak in the Democratic Republic of Congo continues to spread rapidly. Africa's top health agency announced Thursday that it will roll out a vaccine targeting a previous Ebola strain in an effort to help contain the latest outbreak. Nearly 3 months in, global health officials warn the virus is spreading faster than the response, with new cases doubling in some hotspots. Some frontline health workers have also gone on strike, saying they have not been paid for months.
5: Every day, Wizabundeli suits up in protective gear and brings his disinfection equipment to another house, wherein residents have died from Ebola. The sanitation work is essential in trying to stem the outbreak that continues to ravage the Democratic Republic of the Congo, but Wiza has not been paid since he began the job back in mid-May. And in July, along with other health workers, he went on strike.
6: Yes, we went on strike because we saw that we were working under dangerous conditions and sacrificing our energy. You may find yourself in a situation where a patient is vomiting blood and you have to clean it up.
5: That same month of the strike, the Minister of Health in the country acknowledged the late payments, blaming them on organizational issues. And some colleagues received partial payments of their back pay since then, according to Wiza. But he has not. And the risky 7-day-per-week job is taking its toll.
6: I want to keep working, but it's a high-risk environment. I could become infected with this virus, and then I could infect my family and my neighbors, so I realized that because of me, many people could die.
5: Given the well-founded fear and the working conditions, Wiza says he wants to leave the job. If more follow, it would further hamper the response to the worst Ebola outbreak since 2018 in terms of numbers of cases. According to Congolese health authorities, almost 4,000 cases have been confirmed, including 1,800 deaths since the outbreak began in May.
1: This is Primetime Caribbean. We'll take a break here. When we come back, we'll take a look at sports.
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1: And now for sports. Sports is brought to you by the Grenada National Lotteries Authority. In athletics, Jamaica's Gary Codd and Shanoia Douglas won silver medals in the men and women's 100 meters on Thursday night at the World Athletics Under 20 Championships in Eugene, Oregon. It was the first medals for Jamaica at the championships, putting them in ninth position on the medals tables. Americans Tate Taylor and Mia Maxwell delighted the home fans by winning the double. In the men's race, Codd got off to a fast start, but was chased and caught by Tate, who passed him to win in a personal best of 9.94 seconds, with the Jamaican placing second in 10.05 seconds. South Africa's Marco Ferreira took the bronze with 10.16 seconds. Meanwhile, in the women's race, Mia Maxwell got the edge over Douglas at the start and held off the Jamaican to the tape, running 11.14 seconds. Douglas finished second in 11.17 seconds, with Italy's Kellyanne Mavane Duala Edmo third in 11.27 seconds. In cricket, Scotland held on for a nerve 9-run victory over Canada to secure a place at next year's World Cup qualifier after a tense ICC Cricket World Cup League 2 match in Forfarshire. Finn McCrett's 112, his first international century, helped the host post 281 for 7 at Fort Hill. Canada hit 50 inside 8 overs thanks to Yuvraj Sumra's 78, but they fell to 181 for 7, only for a partnership of 84 by Ansh Patel and captain Syed Bin Zafar to take them close to their target before George Munsey's catch secured Scotland's win with 4 balls remaining. McCrath reached his century from 135 balls in the 47th over. Still in cricket, Rashid Khan took 6 wickets as Afghanistan beat Ireland by 92 runs in Gary Wilson's first one-day internationals on Friday. After Wednesday's opener of the 5-game series was washed out without a ball being bowled, a wet outfield at Bredie led to a 90-minute delay and a reduction of 3 overs per side. Afghanistan quickly took advantage of the short boundaries at the County Tyrone ground, with a succession of batters looking set, even if it was only Ibrahim Zadran who went on to pass 50. His 84 helped Afghanistan post 299 for 8, but Ireland could only muster 207 as Wilson's reign started with defeat. Cade Carmichael was Ireland's top scorer with 62, but Rashid stole the show with 6 wickets. The Tories have won 7 ODIs against Ireland in succession, a run that stretches back to 2019. And the Sunrisers leads knocked 3 teams out of the women's 100 contention with a dominant 9-wicket victory over Birmingham Phoenix at Edgbaston. Phoebe Litchfield's explosive unbeaten 71 off 33 balls powered Sunrisers past their target of 108 with 31 balls to spare, ending the qualification hopes of Phoenix, MI London and London Spirit. Litchfield smashed the fastest half century in 100 history, reaching 50 from just 20 deliveries with 13 fours and a 6 in a match-winning display. Brionne Smith was the only Sunriser batter dismissed, caught by Alana King off Fatima Sana for 12 before Litchfield and Lauren Winfield Hill combined for an unbeaten

0: an 87-run stand to seal victory. Earlier, Phoenix struggled after being asked to bat with only Ellis Parry, 31, and Emma Lamb, 47, reaching double figures. Dipti Sharma with 3 for 11 and Kate Crosses 2 for 14 led an impressive Sunrisers bowling effort as Phoenix collapsed late, losing 4 wickets for 5 runs to finish on 107 for 9. The win lifts Sunrisers above Welsh's Fire into 4th place and within 2 points of Manchester Supergiants, who occupy the final knockout spot. And in soccer, UEFA continues to apply pressure on FIFA President Gianni Infantino to resign, while the Norwegian Federation turn up the heat with 3 separate referrals to the Federation's Ethics Committee. We have more details in this report.
1: An apology from Gianni Infantino for so-called mistakes made and a vote of confidence by the FIFA board have done little to calm the furore in football federations across Europe, with the president of Norway's National Association leading the charge.
2: He does not have the institutional trust required to lead FIFA in a stable manner in the current climate. There's no turning back for Gianni Infantino.
1: Lise Klaveness turned up the heat with the announcement that her federation would be referring the president to the FIFA Ethics Committee for investigation on 3 separate matters. The so-called FIFA Peace Prize, seemingly instated specifically for President Donald Trump in possible violation of political neutrality rules, the rescinding of a US striker's red card at the World Cup, perhaps on President Trump's behest, and Infantino's scheme to sell off shares in the tournament to private investors. This after UEFA spurned Infantino's apology and said their boycott of the World Cup still stands.
3: Wednesday's announcement that some people employed by the FIFA president and whose careers depend on his favour agree with him changes nothing.
1: The North and Central American CONCACAF are echoing calls for the Swiss multimillionaire's resignation. And footballing legend Luis Figo published a fiery op-ed in the Daily Mail on Wednesday, lambasting the president as dishonest and devious.
4: What I have seen exposed in the last 10 days is the lowest, most deceitful and cravenly self-interested behavior I have ever witnessed.
1: For now, though, the FIFA president enjoys the unanimous support of the African CAF member nations. The South American Federation CONMEBOL have stopped short of demanding regime change. And Argentina even wrote Infantino a letter on Thursday, lauding the federation's transparent governance model during his tenure. Mexico, too, have issued a message of support, breaking ranks with their regional federation. Gianni Infantino hopes to be re-elected for a 4th term in March. Alternative candidates have until the 18th of November to put themselves forward.
0: And that's a look at sports, and this is where we end another edition of Primetime Caribbean, a production of the Carib Update News Service, the Caribbean's newsroom. On behalf of all our producers and writers, I am Tahira Burke at the Carib Update News Service News Center. Thank you for viewing, and do enjoy the rest of your evening, and have a safe and enjoyable weekend and conference.

Welcome to the Nevis Newscast for Friday, August 7th, 2026. I am Freddie Cialibert. On Wednesday, August 5th, representatives from the Caribbean Development Bank, the Inter-American Development Bank, the Nevis Island Administration, and the Nevis Electricity Company Limited, NEVLEC, met to advance preparations for the next phase of the Nevis Geothermal Project, a transformative renewable energy initiative. A press release issued by NEVLEC says discussions focused on implementation planning, site readiness, transportation and access logistics, and the port's preparedness to receive and mobilize the drilling

0: rig and supporting equipment. The delegation also visited the proposed drilling site and port facilities to assess the work ahead. The engagement follows the recent disbursement of funds under the Caribbean Development Bank financing agreement, marking another significant step as the project moves from planning to implementation. With the continued support of the Green Climate Fund, the Caribbean Development Bank, the Inter-American Development Bank, the federal government of St. Kitts and Nevis, the Nevis Island Administration, and NEVLEC as the executing agency, they are building a cleaner, more resilient, and energy-secure future for the Federation. The Ministry of Tourism, in collaboration with the Artisan Village Association, recently hosted a kids' art workshop at the Artisan Village. Over five fun-filled mornings, craft makers and vendors from the Artisan Village and the Nevis Craft House helped the participants to explore their creativity through painting, jewelry making, and hands-on artistic activities in an interactive environment. More than 20 children participated in the workshop. They were presented with certificates of participation at a closing ceremony on Friday, July 24th at the Artisan Village. The Ministry of Tourism says thank you to all the amazing children who participated in the Kids Art Workshop, saying their creativity, enthusiasm, and bright smiles made every moment special. Still to come.
1: I would like to take this time to thank the Department of Youth for a job well done on hosting yet another successful summer job attachment program.
0: The details after this break.
2: Industry has created significant opportunities for our people to develop skills and competencies that allow them to efficiently and effectively deal with our international clients. We are proud of the great strides that our island has made in banking, insurance, trust services, and regulatory administration. We now look forward to our thought leaders of the next generation who are pursuing qualifications in this very vital industry on Nevis.
0: Welcome back. 39 interns have received certificates from the Department of Youth for successfully completing the 2026 Summer Job Attachment Program. The program offered secondary school leavers, students of the Nevis Sixth Form and Clarence Fitzroy Bryant College, and the Christopher Wilkin Institute of Technology, the chance to develop the necessary skills for and the opportunity to experience the world of work. The 2026 Summer Job Attachment Program ran from April 20th to July 31st. It was comprised of interviews, a week of training workshops, a career fair, and a one-month internship. Youth Development Officer Aliyah Powell gave the overview.
3: This year's program was guided under the theme, Building Futures, Unlocking the Potential in You. This year's cycle saw a total of 68 applicants who became familiar with the interview process and received recommendations on how to improve in the future. This was then followed by a one-week training workshop which focused on professional development, which saw 47 prospective interns in attendance. The workshop covered topics such as career readiness, resume writing, budgeting, professionalism, confidentiality, entrepreneurship, and email etiquette. There were also sessions introducing insurance, banking, and social security to the prospective interns. After the training period, 39 interns were attached to 26 businesses and government departments. The internship spanned over a four-week period.
0: Participating in the July 30th closing were interns Mitchell Boring, who chaired the ceremony,

0: Taniqua Coleman, who said the opening prayer, Kosani Hanley, who played the national anthem on the steel pan, as well as Kijari Huggins and Najma Morton, who gave testimonials.
1: What I can say that I've learned and experienced at the clinic is that it has been very fun and very enjoyable. And also, I rather be in a workplace that I enjoy going to every day, not about the money, and it's about enjoying my life. And I thank the youth and sports for having me experience this, and I thank you once more.
2: My intern experience at the Inland Revenue Department helped to foster my growth in so many areas, including my communication skills, endurance, cooperation, and debating skills, just to name a few. During my time as an SJAP intern, I gained an endless supply of knowledge on the world of work. I would like to take this time to thank the Department of Youth for a job well done on hosting yet another successful summer job attachment program, and I look forward to seeing many more in the future.
0: Minister of Education and Youth, the Honorable Troy Liburd, presented the interns with certificates of completion in recognition of their dedication and achievement. Special awards were also presented to interns Jadiel Joseph, who was recognized as the most helpful, Kenayo Challenger for the best interview, six interns who comprise the best career group, Lexana Cutting, the most punctual, Destiny Green, best dressed female, Jamari Pluck, best dressed male and most improved intern, and Kijari Huggins for the most volunteer hours. Zanella Claxton, Permanent Secretary in the Ministry of Education and Youth, also presented certificates of appreciation to 26 businesses and government departments for partnering with the Department of Youth in the 2026 Summer Job Attachment Program. That's it for this edition of the Nevis Newscast. On behalf of all of us here at the Department of Information, I'm Fredicia Library. Thank you for viewing.
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5: Ahead in another very packed presentation this week, stories from Barbados, Jamaica, Trinidad and Tobago, the USA and Canada. A revenge win for this three-year-old colt as jockey Gerald Beckles and champion trainer Richard Dean record back-to-back Derby wins in Barbados. The big favorite in the Jamaica Oaks had to be caught, and no one could, as she cruised to her second Classic win at Caymanas Park, where the Derby field is ready to tackle the 12th furlong Classic today. For the second year in a row, Midsummer Classic success in Trinidad and Tobago for the champion jockey Dylan Kelewan. In Guyana, the Florida shipper Hutton Lucky wins the Emancipation Cup, a $400,000 upset stakes win at Del Mar in California for super trainer Safi Joseph Jr. Micah Husbands riding for him there in a successful Bayesian combination. Jamaican jock Rajiv Mirage aces the Hickory Tree Stakes at Colonial Downs. TNT owner Rajendra Maharaj, through his Roroma stable, gets in on the stakes-winning act with a $250,000 score at Ellis Park in Kentucky. And the Manitoba Derby Monday night to Dane Nelson in a showdown of champion jockeys from the Caribbean. Plus our usual update on Caribbean victories overseas, our opening story from Barbados.
4: A nine-horse field for last Thursday evening's Barbados Derby under the lights of the Garrison Savannah. Number 9 Flying Jenny, after her Midsummer Classic victory just under 3 weeks earlier, a heavy favorite. Among her rivals, the one-horse Ultrasound, who had won the Guinness in May. The $68,000 purse for the 10 furlong Visit Barbados Derby, boosted by subscriptions totaling $30,250. Ultrasound went off as the 7-2 second favorite. Other fancied entries included three Andrew Nunes trainees. Number four, Undeniable at 7-1. Bossilator, the 3-1 second favorite in post position eight. And the 3-5 favorite, Flying Jenny on the outside and the nine box. With the race call, here's Rashawn Aline.
6: And away they go. Pavlova was fleet-footed away from the inside, and she speeds off to lead early. Here comes the favorite, Flying Jenny, who got away in good order.

0: Douglas, who races by himself. He's fifth and 6 lengths off of the lead with a mile left to travel. The other maiden, Cotton Reel, has behind him his stablemate, Undeniable. And the Guineas winner, Ultrasound, is ninth and last as they swing to the stretch for the first time. The field is stretched out. There's 13 lengths covering them as they went through the opening quarter in a controlled 26-4. And it is Pavlova who leads the Derby field past the stands for the first time with a handful of Flying Jenny. Antonio Bishop angles the filly into the turn, second to the flank of the leader, Pavlova. In the pocket, third is Aria Stark, fourth is Ariel. She gets a good trip. She's three clear of Relentless past the 5.5. Then there's the new face, Bossy Lady, and Ricky Walker. He starts to shake the reins for her to get closer as half the journey gets complete as they jump the sand and head down the back stretch. Next is Undeniable. The Guineas winner, Ultrasound, is out of last, but he's way off of Flying Jenny. With a half mile left to go, he's got about 10 lengths to make up, and Cotton Reel's the trailer. It's Pavlova who's led every step of the way, hounded by Flying Jenny. These two fillies start to sprint from the rest of them. Ariel takes third as Aria Stark is done. Into fourth is Relentless. Let go is Bossy Lady, Undeniable. Jarrell Beckel still hasn't asked Ultrasound for his best. He's only got one behind him and a lot of work to do as they come to the quarter mile with Pavlova resolute at that of affairs. Flying Jenny's going to have to work a lot harder, and here is Bossy Lady with a furlong left to travel. It's Pavlova still at the head of affairs. In between, it's Flying Jenny. She might be under pressure. Bossy Lady is this swing to the judge. Ariel gets a lead in on the inside. Bossy Lady, Ultrasound, Flying Jenny, Pavlova, and Ariel up the inside. A wild finish for the Derby, and here's the Guineas winner, who's going to be a Derby winner from last to first. It's Ultrasound to win it.
1: The 29-year-old jockey Jarrell Beckel celebrating a well-measured victory long before the finishing post. The one horse is number one, Jockey Beckles, champion trainer Richard Dean, owner Mr. RJ, and groom Shamar Griffith. Complete back-to-back Derby wins after scoring with Nostradasa last year. By two-time Santadane Gold Cup winner Dorset out of Reprise, Ultrasound, bred by Jerry Aline and Robert Pierce, and owned by Mr. RJ and John Thornton, delivers a brilliant Derby win coming from a long way off the pace, which ironically was never the race strategy.
2: It just like did not go how I wanted it to go, how we planned it to go. But God is great, so you know, we just try to do the best.
3: Really, the plan was to be a little bit closer. I think Beckles did really well, because when he realized he hadn't engaged, he let him relax and work his way into his own pace. And then he took his time and came wrongly outside and made his move around the mile pole, and from there it was over.
1: Ultrasound takes the Barbados Derby at 7-2 odds. Unfancied Ariel and Pavlova, both at 21-1, get second and third. The winning time for 10 furlongs, not fast, at 2 minutes 13.20, but the Colts' fourth win from 9 lifetime starts impressive. Another solid win on Thursday's card was served up by the US-bred 4-year-old colt Bulldoze in the secondary feature Bridgetown Heritage Condition 5th race. That included 2 Sandalane Gold Cup winners, Public Sector and Portfolio Company. Bulldoze coming off the final bend here in front under jockey Delano Lopez in the white silks. Watched from the come box by Dean Springer.
4: And there are no more turns. Bulldoze turns to the lead in front. On the outside is Source Warped. On the inside, here's Public Sector rattling home. It is Bulldoze and Public Sector. Bulldoze and Public Sector. Bulldoze has done it.
1: Since his brave close-up third-place finish in the Gold Cup in March, Betted Jean Akam's Bulldoze, with Lopez riding, has been undefeated. 3 wins in a row now for trainer William Clark.
5: Topping a good field here is the even-money favourite, Bulldoze, who won 3 races last year at Gulfstream Park in Florida, registers a victory margin of a length and a half while clocking 136.60 for the 7.8 furlong Bridgetown Heritage Condition race.
6: Fine wins there in Barbados for Ultrasound and Bulldoze. Now, ahead of today's Jamaica Derby, the Oaks was the main event last Saturday at Caymanas Park.
1: All eyes on the two-horse Dreamcatcher, the number one rated 3-year-old filly in the country and heavy favorite to land her second classic. 1-2 the odds on Dreamcatcher, undefeated in her last 3 starts in races restricted to fillies, scoring in the Thornburg Stakes, the Portmore and the 1000 Guineas. Next best supported in the 9-horse field, number 4 at 9-2, the Phyllis Guinness third placer Giving Thanks, whose trainer Philip Fiani boasts a record 8 Oaks wins. Number 6 Tia Maria was the 4-1 second favorite, and it was 5-1 on number 8 Taylor May, the Guinness runner-up. Here's commentator Brand Rickman picking up the favorite, with jockey Tevin Foster in the yellow cap stalking in fourth, and

0: patiently waiting to make his move.
1: They're arriving at the five, and still the war up front continues. A Minnehaha and a TaylorMade battling for it. Toward the outside, asked to make some ground. That is a Dreamcatcher, the one right against the rail, as they make their way swinging past the half-mile marker. Giving Thanks is right in a handy position, right alongside Dreamcatcher. Gulfstream Cat races in behind them. Then Tia Maria, another wow, looks to have had enough. Lexi Lou is further back, and Sky's the Limit maintains last. They've left the 3/8 in the Oaks and make their way toward the top of the lane. Minnehaha and a Dreamcatcher now produced, and Dreamcatcher snatches the lead and will come into the lane with a good-looking advantage. Minnehaha left back in second. On the rail, that's Gulfstream Cat. Toward the outside, Giving Thanks, trying to make late progress, but it is a Dreamcatcher. She's away from them and running toward the final furlong. A Dreamcatcher powering away from this field. It looks as if she will take the Oaks. Giving Thanks is chasing, but further back, Minnehaha looking for a minor share. It is a Dreamcatcher. Jason Da Costa looking for four. Dreamcatcher with the lead being eased down in the end. And Dreamcatcher, a cheeky winner of the Oaks.
0: By Burn Identity out of Double Jeopardy, Dreamcatcher for owner Vinu Taylor and groom Kirkland Samuels puts an exclamation mark on her superior class in this company, easily giving jockey Foster his first Oaks win and champion trainer Jason Da Costa his third in 4 years.
2: Great performance. She exerted her class today. She came down easy and when Tevin asked her to go, she moved away from the field with ease. So I'm really happy.
3: She is the best filly prior to this war amongst the three of them. So all I had to do was sit patient and ask her to run from the 3/8, and she did just that.
0: Four wins each on Saturday's card for the jockey and trainer. Dreamcatcher by 2¾ lengths takes the Oaks as the 1-2 favourite, chased by the 9-2 bet Giving Thanks, stopping the clock for 10 furlongs at 2:07.83. The fastest Oaks win since Above and Beyond went 2:06.45 in 2020. Da Costa had two other winners on Saturday. A 3-year-old filly he owns captured in time, scoring a maiden special weight win at Charlestown in West Virginia. And here in the Caymanis Park secondary feature, BGLC Trophy jockey Robert Hallidine driving home the 5-year-old Dothraki to a length and a quarter win for champion owner Carlton Watson. Meanwhile, for the Jamaica Derby being contested today at Caymanis Park, champion trainer Da Costa has 5 entries, including number 5, the St. Leger third placer London Spirit, and last Saturday's Oaks winner Dreamcatcher in the 8 box as a lone filly in the field. Top entries more on the outside half of the field, among them number 10, the St. Leger winner We Jammin, trying to become the third horse in the last 6 years to do the St. Leger Derby double after Calculus in 2021 and I Dream Again last year. Number 11, Darwin, an impressive winner of the Mr. Lover Lover Trophy in June. Number 12, Stardom, the 2000 Guinness runner-up. And that Guinness winner, Salute the Dawn, in the 16 box. Good to see a full 16-horse field for the Jamaica Derby. The last time we saw that 8 years ago in 2018 when Drone Strike scored the 24-1 upset victory. To Trinidad and Tobago now, where trainer Jose William Samaru and owner Gare Pierre secured their first ever win in a Triple Crown race. They're called Band of the Year, winning the Midsummer Classic last Saturday at Santa Rosa Park. With a Guinness winner in May, King Jumbie having a preparation setback and now targeting the Derby instead. The beaten Guinness favourite Sweet Bird in post position 3 was a 6-5 betting choice to give champion trainer John O'Brien a 5th straight win in the Triple Crown second leg. Band of the Year, the Guinness runner-up, a 5-2 third favourite with number 5 Siamanda, who was third in the Guinness, the second favourite at 8-5. The 9th furlong event on turf saw the 19-1 bet Dreammaker holding a clear lead for most of the trip, but his advantage was diminishing rapidly coming off the final bend, watched from the com box by Nick Chady.
4: Dreammaker all alone heading toward the 400 meter marker. Sweet Bird now. Here comes Sweet Bird. Set down for the drive and coming on and closing the gap quickly is Sweet Bird. So to his Band of the Year as they come to the top of the stretch of the Pets Haven Midsummer Classic. Sweet Bird takes the lead. Sweet Bird gets in front here. Band of the Year following that move as giving way toward the inside is Dreammaker, but it's Sweet Bird here. Here comes Band of the Year roused to the front on the outside by Dylan Kellowan. And from the back of the pack at party, here is Band of the Year. Band of the Year has won it.
0: By Juve out of the 2014 Jamaica Oaks winner Raven Renee, Band of the Year gives champion jockey Dylan Kellowan 2 midsummer wins in a row. And the Colts owner Gare Pierre, while being grateful to advice given to him by top Jamaican trainer Anthony Baba Nunes, is now eyeing the 10 furlong derby in September.
5: We're quietly confident. We know he's a

0: little better for him. And we acknowledge Trainer Babanu's in Jamaica, because he's the one who convinced me to keep the dam, Raven Renee, for the dam of Band of the Year, Raven Renee out of Jamaica. So all thanks to Babanu.
1: The 5-2 bet Band of the Year by a length and a quarter wins the Midsummer over 45-1 outsider Party. The favorite Sweet Bird fading to fourth. The winning time for 9 furlongs, 153.35.
2: TNT's next meet will be the 31st of August, when the Independence Cup will be the main event. Let's head now to Guyana, where there was the usual massive excitement when racing continued on Sunday at the Kennards Memorial Turf Club.
1: The Emancipation Cup feature served up a surprise result. Jagdeo Racing Stable's Frontline Warrior was the race favorite, but it was a pace-setting Hot and Lucky going gate to wire under jockey Colin Ross.
3: As they come to the top of the stretch, and Hot and Lucky corners well now, but gets a letting on the inside for Stormy Victory. Stormy Victory gets a letting on the inside as Hot and Lucky gives way in between runners Griffon on the far side and coming through as Frontline Warrior. Down the stretch they come. Hot and Lucky holding Griffon on the outside with his challenge. And then Frontline Warrior Stormy Victory has nothing but Hot and Lucky is responding now. And Hot and Lucky will not be denied. Hot and Lucky wins the Emancipation Cup.
1: Second start in Guyana for Hot and Lucky, a former Savage Joseph trainee in Florida. Third when debuting in Guyana in May in the arrival day sprint. But the best here under a skillful ride from Ross.
4: He's a speed ass in the race, so I'll let you run first two for long. And then I'll dictate he bring you back to where I want you. And, you know, control the race from there.
1: Nathan Racing Stables Hot and Lucky by 2.25 lengths in Guyana's Emancipation Cup for trainer Dion Ryan Ramroop. The winning time for the 1 mile trip, 140.21.
2: Those big results now for Caribbean Men in North America. Stakes wins for trainer Safid Joseph Jr., fellow Barbadian Micah Husbands riding for him, Jamaican jockey Rajiv Maharaj, TNT owner Rajendra Maharaj, and the Jamaican jockey Dane Nelson.
1: Safi all across the USA with his successes. A rich $400,000 purse for Saturday's Clement L. Hirsch Stakes at California's Del Mar Racetrack, over 2,000 miles from the trainer's home base in Florida. His four-year-old filly, Eunomia, unfancied but unstoppable in the hands of Micah Husbands.
5: Past the 16th pole, Eunomia has the lead. And Eunomia and Micah Husbands win the Clement L. Hirsch.
1: At 12-1 odds, Eunomia gets the upset win by a half length in the Breeders' Cup Distaff Win and You're in Clement L. Hirsch, stopping the clock for a mile and 16th at 144.10. Safir, the leading stakes winner this year in North America, also had a win at Gulfstream Park with Husbands riding for him, and two victories at Colonial Downs to continue his fine season. Meanwhile, top flight Trinidad and Tobago owner Rajendra Maharaj, through his owner's tag Roroma Stable, celebrated another career stakes win in North America. His three-year-old colt here, Fancy Sailor, under jockey Bran Hernandez Jr., solid in victory in Sunday's Water Tower Stakes at Ellis Park in Kentucky.
6: By 2018 U.S. Triple Crown winner Justify out of Tisrow, Fancy Sailor wins the Water Tower by a length for trainer Bran Lynch and Maharaj's Roroma Stable.
1: Also Sunday, Jamaican jockey Rajiv Maharaj is now closing in on 200 career stakes wins, boosting his tally to 186 in the Hickory Tree Stakes at Colonial Downs in Virginia, with this surprise last to first win aboard the 6-1 shot, I Feel Lucky, finishing fast on the outside.
7: I Feel Lucky, what a monster move that was. Rajiv Maharaj and I Feel Lucky, a 6-1 winner of the Hickory Tree. They won it by 3.5.
1: I Feel Lucky at 6-1 odds gets the win in the Hickory Tree for owner and trainer Mir Leitner. The winning time for 5.5 furlongs, 1:04.28. And in Monday night's Manitoba Derby at Assiniboia Downs in Winnipeg, a riveting duel between that racetrack's current champion jockey, Demario Bino of Barbados on the outside with Quarry, and Jamaican Dane Nelson on the rail with Western Warrior.
8: Coming through on the rail, Western Warrior found the seam and now is up by a length. Quarry's going to try and battle back, but running out of ground, 16th of a mile to go. Western Warrior, Quarry, these two to the wire.
1: They call him the Warrior Chief. The 41-year-old Dane Nelson uses Western Warrior to fight off Demario Bino for the narrow win. 3 years in a row now, a Caribbean jock wins the $125,000 Manitoba Derby, following successes in the previous two by Barbadians Antonio Whitehall and Enrico Prescott. Nelson, visiting from Central Mile, where he is the reigning champion, snatches this one by a nose in an 8-1 upset. Bino's mount, Quarry, at even longer odds, 25-1 in second spot.

0: 1 minute 54.02, the winning time for the 9-furlong trip. Assiniboia Down Stakes wins Monday as well for Barbadian. Ronaldo Cumberbatch and TNT's Kimal Santo, who was coming off a bumper weekend at Centre-Mile, where he had a Saturday four-timer.
1: Our weekly telling of Caribbean wins in the USA and Canada before we go. The numbers stood at 64 at my Monday evening cutoff point this week. Among them, St. Croix native Kevin Krieger with three wins at Emerald Downs. The Guyanese trainer Roshan Samsundar had his first ever win at Saratoga last week Thursday. And there were three wins each for Jamaican jockeys Trevor Simpson and Orlando Foster at Grand Prairie. Simpson's wins including a stakes victory. This is Lance at the Track, covering top stories and exciting races in the sport of kings. Remember to like, share, and click the subscribe button for this channel. And check us out again next week. I know that you can't be in Jamaica for too much longer at the moment because the Guyana Cup coming up in a couple of weeks. I know you will be there for that for sure. But you have a derby entry, a Prosperity Send.
2: Well, to be honest, every owner or trainer dream is to be in the derby or win a derby in their lifetime. I hope I win a derby. But the odds is against me.
1: So how are you enjoying Jamaican racing?
2: You see, it's a relief, man. I think I will live a few years more because of the stress that you get down in Guyana. So it's like a stress relax, relaxation here, basically. When I'm here, man, it feels so nice, man. You know, it's just because of the Guyana system.
1: Yeah.
2: And we are tough people down there, man. They're strong-headed, you know.
1: Yeah.
2: And they could get it done. They have the money. They have everything. The vision is just to come together.
1: Yeah.
2: And I hope my country people, they take some assistance from Jamaica and come together.

Events, attractions, and personalities help define the Caribbean. And guess what? You'll be getting all of this and more coming up over the next half hour. Hello everyone, I am Erin Dennison, your host on Caribbean Passport TV. What were once national festivals have become international spectacles. The word has spread on our famous sites, while movers and shakers have left an influential mark on our societies. So I hope you're ready, because we are set to roll.

0: originally a celebration to mark the end of the annual sugarcane harvest, Cropover now places Barbados's culture front and center. Let's take it all in.
1: From its elite scenery and historical sites to its long list of activities, Barbados delivers everything and more for leisure-seeking travelers across the world. This nation's unique events are topped by the one-of-a-kind festival known as Cropover.
2: Cropover came out of not just revelry and entertainment, but it was back from the days when our forefathers worked in the sugarcane fields. It was reintroduced into Barbados as a summer festival so that we could bring in tourists and that everybody could enjoy that festival. We introduced all elements of the culture, culinary arts, we have the calypsonians, so there's something for everybody in the Cropover.
1: Major soca artists were once again ready for the challenge at the Party Monarch Finals at the National Botanical Gardens.
3: I did what I had to do, you know that for sure. I was doing music all my life. I was playing instruments first, then it went over to the singing, and that was it from there.
4: The younger artists we have write songs. You want strangers to like your music, so you have to make music more palatable to the wider universe.
5: Working with my sister and

0: brother in music, Mahalia Cummins and Nicholas Branco. Just telling my story was intentional and just letting everybody know that my story is your story.
1: The performance was an enjoyable one for me. It was my first time, so I basically just went to enjoy myself, have a learning experience as well. For me, it's just a stepping stone, and you obviously get more from me, Walks the Artist.
2: A lot of work went into this year. It's always a pleasure to rub shoulders with the best of Barbados. And then it's really, really cool to see the younger artists now coming in and making an impact. It only spells well for the industry and for Barbados on a whole.
3: Beyond the flair is Cropover's history, which is rooted in the festivities that marked the end of the annual sugarcane harvest, celebrations that started in 1687.
4: It's really about celebrating the ending of crop time, basically working almost 24 hours a day between reaping the cane, processing it into sugar, and processing the molasses into rum. That comes to an end. And having celebration of music and dance and rum, it celebrates Bayesian innovation and resilience and sustainability through time and space.
5: The sugarcane industry is very important to Cropover. Cropover, sugarcane industry, Cropover. I do cane plant, I cut cane, pull cane. I drive a tractor alongside the sugarcane harvester. It helped me to raise my 3 kids. It helped me to get my home.
6: I came involved in the industry from 1979. I drive tractor, then I operate the harvester, and now I back to the tractor again. Right now, I merely spray the young canes and help prepare the open fields for planting foodstuff. I enjoy each part of it.
3: The Grand Cadoument has been an occasion when Barbados's top costume designers have flourished in the spotlight.
7: In 1991, some young folks there approached me and told me they wanted to get involved with Cropover if I could help them. And this year, what I'm doing, I am celebrating some of our past Cadoument icons. Grenner Squires, this is Reggie Cave, René Redcliffe, Robert Weeks, Roseanne Lewis, we just lost her 2 years ago. This is Euphoria, and you can see I'm bringing out the sunlight. I'm now really enjoying my work.
8: My motivation for all of my work is life around me. Whatever is happening at that time becomes the major motivation for what I do. The design and the story I want to tell would dictate the types of materials that I use. So nothing is off the table. Nothing.
3: And future masqueraders also have their moment, thanks to the Junior Cadoument. Music has been central to Barbados's cultural landscape, with generations of legendary Calypsonians and soca artists having made their names known internationally.
9: Being a part of the Cropover legacy, it has a deep meaning to me because I've always enjoyed music in the whole, but Cropover and Calypso has taken me to several corners of the world. I've traveled to South Africa. I've been able to do so much because of Cropover, and being a part of it still is very dear to my heart.
10: I do Marisali. I also do Landship and also Steel Donkey. My focus is on 4-day morning and Grand Cadoument. It's something I've been doing over the years, enjoy, just having fun. I love music. It was a fun thing for me to just enjoy myself.
3: The musical vibes continue right on up to the viral Best Day Ever street parties in Bridgetown.
11: After the first week of Dan Ho, the response was, I was like, yo, Kobe, you need to take a break. Artists are like, you know what? I think there's a sign that we could carry on every weekend, bring some artists. I thank you for the people that watching the YouTube, on the Instagram,
12: sharing it, following it, commenting on the YouTube, bigger everybody watching it.
11: Cropover is the best day ever. Come on.
3: The current crop of challengers were in the mix as Cara Festa House played host to the 2026 Junior Monarch Finals.
13: You have to put your best foot forward and then go and let the world see what you can do. When I was 2 years old, I was walking home from nursery singing Shine Bright Like a Diamond. And then since then, I just continue singing. I've been in multiple competitions. I've been in Richestow. I've been in Beach to the World. Then I stepped out of my comfort zone and decided I'm going to do soca. The journey just take off. The career take off.
14: My name is Portent. You spell my name P-O-T-E-N-T. This song is about my life in secondary school, all the trouble I used to get into. It was very fun, it was a good experience, and I'm looking forward to see what positions we all come.
15: I'm shocked because I didn't know it was coming. I wanted it, but I didn't know. I rehearsed a lot of times, I rehearsed everything out of me until I felt drained to the point where I could not wake up. So to have this is really a blessing from God.
16: I decided to put the fear behind me. I was proud of myself because I actually shot myself. When I came up the stage, I was like, "This is Khaleesi? You sure it is Khaleesi that did this?" So yes, I was very proud.
17: You'll be defending, or are you ready to say it?
16: I will be defending.
3: Monarchs on stage, kings and queens for a day on the road, winners all around. Barbados's crop over, an embodiment of the country's history, its culture, and its proud heritage.
18: Wow, wasn't that fantastic? And we're definitely hoping to catch you at Barbados crop over next year, if you did not make it this year. Antigua and Barbuda, known for its 365 beautiful beaches and its carnival. There's a resident known for its signature appearance, the stingray. It's yet another exotic form of marine life that calls the Caribbean home. Now, let's say you had a dream of spending quality time with a stingray. Well, no problem once you hop on board this particular tour. So whether you're there for relaxation or Antigua carnival, this is a must.
19: It's a land where you can enjoy thrilling wildlife experiences or truly satisfy your taste buds. We're talking about Antigua and Barbuda. There's a special aura that exists around the 220 known species of stingrays, one of the most distinctive and majestic of sea creatures. And if there's a true adventurer within you, you're ready and raring to spend time with the southern stingray in particular, at Stingray City, Antigua. Following a briefing from the guide to the base of operations at Willikies, there's a 5-minute boat ride to the stingray pool, where you can enjoy an interactive session of feeding and even holding the stingrays.
20: They will come on you, give you free massage, okay? They will give you free kisses. And if you kiss it one time, it's 7 years good luck for you in life. For 3 years, we train them with food, love, and we hold them so they can interact with people.
21: I didn't really know what to expect. I'd never really considered swimming with stingrays before. But it was a very fun experience. They explained everything to us. And I love the water, so being in like crisp, fresh, blue water was a great experience.
22: It was so cool. They were kind of heavier than I was expecting and super soft. And you should not be afraid. If you come, hold the stingray. You need to do it.
20: So when you're feeding it now, first of all, you bend your big thumb first and you make a fist. And you hold the squid at the end. You put it on there, and you feel the suction and you let go. And it will suck it out like a vacuum.
19: Then it's time to explore the surrounding coral reefs and move amongst several types of tropical fish. And on your way out, you can get your photo along with a souvenir item as mementos of a great day.
20: Antigua is a beautiful place, 365 beaches. So it's a nice, nice community, and the people here are very friendly. They'll treat you better than I am, I'm telling you folks. Okay, so you have a great day. Love you, respect.

0: discussion with us was the idea behind creating an inclusive forum for persons with Down syndrome to also model on stage with typical models. We joined with the top designers in Trinidad and Tobago under the creative direction of Richard Young to create a marvelous fashion show. All of our kids over 14 years old are invited to do a model call, and then they come and they practice and have their sessions. Fashion with us really has elevated the idea of inclusion, because once you can presume that someone is competent and you give them an opportunity to be included, they will show you exactly what they can do. So we are so happy that we were able to bring all of this together again in its fourth year at the Hyatt and to celebrate diversity and inclusion.
1: When we first started, it was, how are we going to get these self-advocates to move on the stage like models, for them to look like they're empowered to do it with confidence? And I said, yes, I could do it. So we started rehearsing, just like I rehearsed with the others, and they got it, slowly but surely. And that made me feel so gratified. So every year we do a little more. I ask a little more of them. I give them a little more difficult moves. They get more accustomed to the models as well. They understand what they're doing for the designers. So, you know, they're really differently abled. And this is what we need to understand when we're working with people who are differently abled, that their ability is just as keen as ours if you give them a chance. So today was Fashion With Us. It's all about inclusion. We presented 12 fashion houses. We had a cast of over 75 models. We had the top designers in the country. They're all part of it. They were all so thankful that they were included. They were hugging and loving and sharing. And the models, I think it also does something for the models themselves. The models have another responsibility when you're working with a Down syndrome advocate. And so the backstage is just filled with love, filled with cooperation.
2: The presentation we did was just a fun, ready-to-wear collection of what's Trini kind of like style, not too formal, not too casual, a little bit resort meets elegant. So it's very practical, functional clothes, because we want stuff that's easy to dress and take off that fit most people. So it's not our unique line, it's not our too casual line, but I was very proud of the collection. And more than that, I'm so proud to be part of this. These kids are called advocates. Just how they sit there and they're all so peaceful and well-mannered, and it's just awesome. Like, I feel humbled and great all at once just to be in the company of them. So applause to the organizers.
3: Hedda Jones' collection is inspired by the Caribbean, by the flora, the fauna, by the evenings. Today I showed dusty bronze evenings. I showed some color. I showed some whites. I showed some red and black for formals. And it was just beautiful. I was so honored to dress these special children. And they were so beautiful. And for me, what I will take away from the show is how happy those children was. And I was a part of that contribution. And this is going to be my joy for the rest of the month.
4: It's always a pleasure to be here with the Down Syndrome Foundation. I support them every year because, of course, it's a wonderful cause, so much that they're doing for so many people. And if this is a part that us designers could play to be a part of it, well, definitely.

0: I'm a textile designer and a designer, and I specialize in hand-dyed silks. So each of my pieces are individually hand-dyed. It's in fact art. And yeah, that's what I do. Love every minute of it, and I love sharing it with everyone.
1: It was an honor to be part of this production tonight. We showed a collection that, you know, reflects Caribbean aesthetics, and hope you guys enjoyed it.

This is our fourth year at Fashion With Us, and I must say, this is a leading event to show the inclusivity of persons with Down syndrome and other disabilities. And seeing the self-advocates out here today warms my heart. It warms my heart because they're giving the opportunity to shine, to show their potential, to show the courage that they have. And this is how it should be.

0: really, really a heartfelt happiness I feel at the end of this program. Lisa Gani and I have a long history. So when she calls me, I jump and then I ask how high the jump must be. So I get the stuff done and I feel really, really proud. My models, they come and they do whatever I ask of them. And for that, I have to be thankful that I have a tribe of people who come. A wonderful team in the back as well. The makeup crew was responsible. I mean, people have been here from 10 in the morning, getting hair and makeup done, barbering done. You should see the backstage. It's like an industrial site, but just an industrial site for creativity. I am happy to have done this, and I'm proud that we're doing stuff like this.
1: Inclusion is possible. Small steps, baby steps, and then into giant leaps when we'll finally get legislation that will give them the opportunity to fight for their own rights. We just have to remember that disabilities could affect anyone at any point in time. So this is not just for the persons living with disabilities right now. This could happen to any one of us. As we age, in case of accident, ill health, or just unforeseen circumstance.
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3: With its one-of-a-kind combo of eco-tourism adventures, a diverse cultural heritage, plus rapidly growing energy and business sectors, Guyana is attracting increasing international attention. More ground will be broken between October 5th and the 9th, where the Caribbean Tourism Organization's flagship event, the State of the Tourism Industry Conference, comes to Georgetown for the first time. Hundreds of tourism leaders, international delegates, policymakers, youth representatives, journalists, and industry stakeholders will converge on the Guyanese capital, where the focus will be on community-centered tourism under the 2026 theme, One Caribbean, Infinite Experiences.
4: We'll be talking about trends. We'll be talking about opportunities for Caribbean people. We're talking about broadening the tourism ecosystem and looking not only in terms of persons that are at the front line of tourism, but everybody that goes into the supply side of tourism, farmers, agriculture, even though the banking sector, the financial sector. The entire idea of the state of the industry is to bring everything together. And even though you believe that you're not part of the industry, you're part of the industry because you live in the Caribbean.
3: SOTIC will be preceded by the American Society of Travel Advisors Caribbean Showcase in St. Kitts and Nevis from August 22nd to the 26th. This event will bring together top travel advisors, destination representatives, and tourism leaders for an immersive program that will be centered on education, connection, and cultural discovery. There's more great news from Jamaica, where the post-Hurricane Melissa recovery continues. The renowned Half Moon Resort at Rose Hall

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Antigua at its best, simply captivating. As we leave off on these high notes, once again, I am Erin Dennison, hoping that you enjoy the rest of your summer. Until next time, get your passport ready and let's travel. Take care, my Caribbean peeps.

Oh, man, are you ready for the word of God today? Come on, let's talk about what God wants us to talk about today. Today's the last Sunday of this quarter as we talk about reclaiming our territory. And I feel real calm and relaxed today. I don't know if y'all can tell. I feel real smooth. So we're going to talk about this thing. And if I shout, it's your fault. We're going to turn to the book of Matthew. Matthew chapter 13, verse 33. One verse today.

us today. And it reads, this is Jesus now sitting down and again explaining what the kingdom of heaven is like to his followers. And we know that Jesus, in his wisdom, used a lot of parables in his teaching. And here we have another parable. He said he told them, still another parable, the kingdom of heaven is like yeast. What is it like? The kingdom of heaven is like yeast that a woman took and mixed into about 60 pounds of flour until it worked all through the dough. Let's read that again. And he told them still another parable. The kingdom of heaven is like, it's like yeast that a woman took and mixed into about 60 pounds of flour until it worked all through the dough. Heavenly Father, let your will be done today. Let the people receive your word. Give them the wisdom to apply it as they go forward. In the name of Jesus we pray. Amen. This is going to be simple. This is going to be so good, I promise you. We have this parable, and with this parable, there are certain elements that help us understand what the kingdom of heaven is like. We have these elements that help us see what we are to consider when we consider the kingdom of heaven. We're going to break down these elements and develop this understanding and insight of what Jesus in this moment is trying to help us see. The first element in this parable, or from this parable, that we'll focus on is the flour. Everybody say the flour. Very good. Now, in this parable, where it says that the kingdom is like the yeast that is put into the flour, we are the flour. And that is a very significant thing, first and foremost, because when we think about flour and how flour is used in multiple ways to create multiple things at that state, at that stage, flour is a blank slate. Blank slate that can produce many things. We are blank slates. We've talked multiple times about how we ought to be empty vessels. And as empty vessels, God then has the opportunity to fill us with what he wants in us. So we as the flower, first and foremost, have to see ourselves as blank slates. Blank slates that can produce many things based on what is mixed in it. Based on what is mixed in it. You are a person of potential. You are a person of potential, but your potency, as you develop in your purpose, really is based on what is mixed in you. And a lot of us become potent in some toxic stuff because we get mixed up in some toxic things. A lot of us become potent in some graceful stuff because we get mixed up in some graceful things, and whatever stands out the most seems to be what we project, but we are subject to what is mixed in us. Are you with me? Flour is a natural product. However, it is not a raw material. Now, I don't know how much of us remember our geography classes. I think this is where I learned this. You have products that are produced, that are

in, and then you have raw material. Raw material would be cassava right out the ground, mango straight from the tree, water right from the river. But flour, you cannot reap flour. You cannot pick flour from a tree. Flour does not fall from the sky. Flour is a result of an intentional act to further create. You are the result of an intentional act to further create.

beyond what you are. You were intentionally created to become something more. You were intentionally created to be added to a thing to make it more. You are not a raw material. You are the result of an intentional act to create further. We are the result of an intentional act to create. We are the result of God's intention. We are the result of God's vision. We are the result of God's creativity. We are the result of God's hands. We are the result of God's heart. We are the result of God. There is something that God intends to do with us. As you live and breathe, because you live and breathe, you have to know, we have to know about ourselves that there is something that God intends to do with us. And it's not something of stagnation. Flower is not made to just be flower. Flour is not made just so people can buy flour and say, well, I have flour. You get flour so you can do something with it. So you are not here just to be here. You are here to be more. You're here to grow. You are here to influence. You are here to impact. You are here to be something more. And we have to look at ourselves this way. We are the flower. The next element that stands out in this parable is the yeast. It says that the kingdom of heaven is the yeast. Jesus did not want us to think of the kingdom of heaven simply as a place. Still, somehow we run into this train of thought where when we consider the kingdom of heaven, we think about a place, somewhere that we're going, some place to be. We think about the mansions that we hear about in the streets of gold, and we're trying to leave here and get there. But Jesus never really taught in his parables about a place. He taught us to consider it as an element or a state of being. He talked about a man who sowed good seed. Talked about the state of the different soil and how the good soil allowed the seed to grow, which was the kingdom of heaven, but all the other soil caused some issue. He talked about the mustard seed, this state of the mustard seed being so small, but then growing into something that is grand and large. He talked about the treasure that was hidden. He talked about a net that's cast out. And of course, here he's talking about yeast. He taught us about elements and state of being, and the territory that we are reclaiming, it's not a place, it's a posture. And if you get anything throughout this whole quarter, I need you to get this, because next Sunday, we're starting off with a new focus for the quarter. So I need us to get this today. This territory that we are reclaiming is not simply a place, it is a

posture. Now, posture, your composure, equals territory, because Amos 3:3 tells us, how can two walk together?

cooperate together, work together, except they be agreed. And if we expect to walk with God and reclaim what he has ordained for us, we must agree with him. And that speaks to our posture. That speaks to our composure. Our posture must agree with his purpose. Our state of being affects our steps. I don't know how much of us have done track. I told Jabez this story a few times. Jabez knows all of my business. If y'all want to find out something about me, go ask them teenagers. They know every little thing about me. You see, once upon a time, I was a track star. I was. I really was. It started off at Commonwealth Day. You understand? And nobody expected anything. They didn't know. They didn't know. They didn't know. And yeah, just like y'all don't know you. And I was on Rhymer House. Oh, you see, y'all, ugh. Okay. Long story short, I beat everybody in school but the fastest guy in school. You can't beat the fastest guy in school. I beat everybody else, and immediately, everybody say immediately. Thank you for indulging me. They put me on a track team. Now, what happened after isn't relevant to the story. I came in last place and, you know, so on and so forth. You know, but I put on spikes. I never trained with spikes. They didn't tell me that you have to run different in spikes. You understand? But you see, the thing I didn't understand is that I could not consider the same composure for a different state, for a different race. So I thought that my flat foot composure of running would be good enough once I put on spikes and line up with the people that are training every day. But I lose to Cedar School. I know. It's not a good look. And we love you, Cedar. But we shouldn't be losing to y'all. Bless the Lord all the time. So in order to be aligned with God, or steps must be what? Ordered by God. In order to be aligned with God, or steps must be ordered by God. So we have to understand the necessary composure, the necessary state of being that is required when we take on the challenge, the journey to walk with God. And through our obedience, the action of alignment, our steps will agree. That is how we make sure that our steps are in line with God. We have to make sure that we are focused on what God says. Something as simple as taking steps forward, when you look back, your step is not the same. Try it out one of these days if you never have. Where your focus is, where your perspective is, that affects your steps. And with consistency of obedience, with consistency of actions of alignment, we will walk into our reclaimed territory with consistency. It's not a one-day thing. It's not a one decision thing. For those that are going to be baptized after church today, this moment is a great moment. It is significant, but it starts as a mark in your journey. It is not a one day thing. Things are not fixed today, but you have aligned yourself today. And the assignment after alignment is to stay aligned. And the obedience, the consistency of our obedience, allows us to continue to walk into the territory that we are reclaiming. There must be transformation to reclaim this territory. There must be transformation.

nation to reclaim this territory. What does yeast do? Yeast transforms. Yeast is not something that simply goes into the flour and it's there as decoration or it's there for some little taste. There is a chemical reaction that happens when yeast

create conditions that force the dough to enlarge and expand. That's why yeast lifts the dough. That's why it's also called leaven. Yeast changes the starch in the dough to carbon dioxide gas, and that is the thing that lifts the bread through the process of fermentation. It goes in, breaks down the structure, turns it into something that lifts the complete body of the thing. It goes in, breaks down the structure, breaks down what the dough is, breaks down what makes the dough, creates a different element, a different presence within it, and the presence of that new thing lifts the dough so that it can be ready for what it should become. The process is the breaking down of molecules. The breaking down of the very fabric of our being, fabric of our existence, fabric of our understanding, fabric of our lives. The breakdown of molecules, breaking down the structure that kept the dough as what it was so that it could become what it needs to be. Breaking down what it was so that it can become what it needs to be. You, as you are, breaking you down as you are, so that you can become who you ought to be. Breaking you down so that you can see what you ought to see. Breaking you down so that you can believe what you ought to believe. Breaking you down so that you can hear what you ought to hear. Breaking you down so that your faith can be what your faith ought to be. Just as it does to the dough, the kingdom, the yeast, that is the kingdom, breaks us down to lift us up, breaks us down to enlarge our territory, to expand our capacity, breaks us down so that we can be lifted up. Yeast is an active element. It is not a dormant thing. It does not go into the dough and create a place of peace. It goes into the dough and it changes the environment. It goes into the dough and it changes its composure. It goes into the dough and it breaks down the things that need to be broken down. It goes into the dough and unapologetically changes the state that it met it in.

starts to break things down because it understands its assignment, and the kingdom, the presence of the kingdom, is not something pleasant and peaceful to us. It is something that steps into our lives and it breaks and it tears and it changes and it transforms. It doesn't ask for your permission. It doesn't wait patiently for you to be ready. It makes you ready. It pushes you to the place where you need to be. It makes you uncomfortable because we try to hold on as we try to hold on to our previous state, and these things keep happening that we can't seem to help. We can't seem to avoid. These changes continue to happen in our lives that we can't seem to get relief from. It continues to happen because the kingdom is walking in us. If you feel yourselves breaking, you ought to realize that it's already in you. And I forgot to say that that is the title of this sermon. It's already in you. It's already in you. The next element of this parable is the work. The parable says that the kingdom of heaven is like yeast that a woman took and mixed into 60 pounds of flour until it worked all through the dough. Until it worked all through the dough. The yeast is worked through the dough. The yeast is not simply sprinkled on the dough and then the dough gets to decide where it wants the yeast to go and then where it doesn't want yeast in its life. And okay, I'm going to keep this part of my life the same, but I'm going to change this part of me. Okay, I'm going to hold on to these things, but then this is the thing that I'm going to allow the yeast to walk in me. I'm going to allow the kingdom to change this area of my life, but I'm still going to... The yeast is worked all through the dough. And the way yeast is worked through the dough, I can't bake. But I know this much. When you are working the yeast through the dough, you are kneading the dough. This process of kneading the dough, if you are the dough, if the dough could speak, the dough would cuss. If the dough could speak, the dough would cuss, because this kneading is a violent process. This kneading includes slamming and turning and folding and pressing and pulling and this torturous experience that the dough did not ask for. This violent encounter that the dough has no say in. It just seems like the dough has to take it, the beating. It has to take it, the pressing. It has to take it, the punishment. It has to take it, the kneading. And it's funny because the dough cannot knead itself. Isn't that interesting? The dough cannot knead itself. It cannot. What works the kingdom in us then, if we are this dough, if we are the flour that becomes dough and the dough cannot knead itself and we then cannot knead ourselves, then what works the kingdom in us is not the work that we do. It's not my efforts. It's not my thoughts. It's not my input. Because I cannot knead myself. But it is God. God's work. God's
work works the kingdom through us. If I cannot need myself and I understand that the one who is able to give the kingdom to me is the one that will then work the kingdom through me, then I have to understand that it is God working me that gets me to the place and the state that I need to be to become more. And the crazy thing is, in order for the flower to really be ready, in order for the dough to really be ready, the flour needs, the dough needs to be kneaded. The dough needs to be kneaded. It is not an optional part of the process. There is no point where you can

There's no point where you can say, all right, well, only need me for this amount, only work me for this amount. We do not know, the dough does not know how long this process has to go. But in order to become, it has to endure. In order to become, it has to go through. In order to become, it must be needed. So when we find ourselves in the moment of needing something from God, we have to avail ourselves to be needed by God. We find ourselves wanting to be elevated in life, then we must be available to be needed by God. We find ourselves wanting to take on a new challenge in life and take on and the blessings that God has for

available to be slammed and torn by God. We must make ourselves available to endure what God's walk looks like for our life. To be pressed, to be pushed, to be stretched, to be torn, to be smashed. And you know the crazy thing, Sister Marita, after all of that, no, the oven doesn't come next. You see, we need some baking classes. Because after you do that to all the dough, you set it aside and leave it alone. And the dough, after going through all of this pressure, all of this torment, and actually enduring all of it, has to now sit alone. Has to now sit by itself. Without the one that it trusted to get it there, looking over it, left out in the cold. And if the dough could talk, the dough would cuss. Because how could you do this to me and leave me? How could you do this to me and leave me? How could you make me feel this way and not stay with me all the way? How could you leave me alone? I don't feel like myself anymore, and I don't know what's going on inside me, and I don't have anyone around me. How could you do this to me? I trusted you through the pain. I trusted you while I felt punished. I trusted you while you handled me however you wanted to handle me, and now I'm sitting in this thing by myself, and I don't even feel like myself. I don't even recognize myself, and I don't know what's coming next, and I'm alone. After being pressed, after being stretched, after being torn, and not even really being able to go back to what I was, because I can tell that I don't belong there anymore. I can tell that that's not me anymore. No idea what's about to come next. And then when you show up, when you do come back and have a moment of relief because my God showed up for me, and you uncover me and I can see that I'm something different, and you look at me and you're pleased and you say, yes, you are ready, and I feel the pleasure of the praise. Because now I'm being acknowledged, and you have shown that you are pleased with what I have become, and you lift me up in your hands. And then all of a sudden I feel some heat. You're taking me from one place to the other, and I believe that you are now taking me into this glorious place. My God has now finally answered my call of loneliness, and I'm in his hands, and I could feel that he's moving me. I could feel that he's doing something with me, and then I feel this heat.

the heat grows and it grows and it grows. And it gets to the place now where it is unbearable to stay as I am in this heat. And then when I look around, you're gone again. After I waited for you in my loneliness and you showed back up, you not only do you leave me, but you leave me in what feels like a worse state. And you found me in, what are you doing with me? What are you doing to me? What kind of God leaves their precious creation in the fire? What kind of love is this that burns? What kind of love is this that hurts? What kind of love is this that can be compared to torture? What kind of God is this? And if the door could talk, it would cuss. Because you've left me in the oven, in the fire. And I'm in there so long that again I can't help but take on the environment that I've been placed in. But that is where we begin to transform. That is where we begin to change. That is where we begin to become something more. Something that is not only for show, something that is not only to be used, but something that is filling. Something of impact. Something of nourishment. Something that you will finally come back and present and be proud of after the pressing, after the pulling, after the tearing, after the stretching, after the loneliness, after the burning, after the transformation. We find ourselves in a space where we feel the pressing, we fight it. Because we fight it, we create a struggle with our resistance. We are the door that fights back, that refuses to be kneaded. Now you ain't gonna pull me again, God. No, you ain't going to fool me again, God. No, you're not going to press me again, God. This has been going on for too long and you haven't told me what it's about. We put ourselves in these situations of struggle because we don't trust God. Because we find ourselves struggling, some of us, we then start to think that we're not good enough. Because if I was supposed to be what I ought to be, if I was doing things right, if my life was in the place where it's supposed to be, then I would not struggle. I wouldn't feel this pain. I wouldn't feel this hurt. This would not be my experience. And we start to think that because we're not good enough, we now need to find something new to become good enough. We need to do something different to become good enough. We think that we have to be something different in order to receive the kingdom of God. But based on what this parable helps us see, if you start to feel the pressure, if you start to feel push, if you have started to feel stretch, you are ready. Are experiencing God working through you and working in you. You already start to feel God needing you. And if God is already needing you, then the kingdom is already in you. It's already in you. It's already in you. That means

That means, this is where the tough part is. That there's nothing for you to do but endure. That means that there's nothing for you to do but keep trusting. That means there's nothing for you to do but keep believing. There's nothing for you to do but keep standing. There's nothing for you to do but keep showing up. There's nothing for you to do because it's already in you. And when we can see that what we experience as pain, what we experience as pressure, what we experience as trials and tribulation, when we can see that those things are the signs of God's process in us and with us, we can then relax and understand that any move that we make to avoid the pressure, to run from the moment, it's a move to abort what God has started in us. The unfortunate truth about reclaiming your territory is that it's not a pleasant experience. The unfortunate truth about being aligned with God is that sometimes it hurts. Sometimes it's heavy. Sometimes it's lonely. Sometimes it feels unbearable. But when we stay with God, when we continue to ask God to order our steps, when we continue to walk in His footsteps, continue to reinforce that He is our light, He is our life, when we don't put all our efforts in trying to make our life feel better, but keeping perspective on the faith in our life. Because feeling would lead you to some strange places, I'll tell you. You just won't feel good. There's a lot of things that can make you feel good. But you'll go in and you'll come out the same. It's similar to another story. Where God saw something deformed and disfigured. He made it a beautiful paradise. We call it earth. And just like the flower, He gathered the dirt and He prepared a blank slate. Like the yeast, He set His breath of life into the blank slate of dirt and He woke it up. And when the man was activated, He put him to work. When God is working us, He puts us through the tasks that stretch our faith, that pull our understanding apart. He does it to ensure that we include Him in every aspect of our lives. Just like the yeast that gets worked through every morsel of flour, every morsel of the dough, God wants to make sure that we are included in every part of His life, every segment, every portion. He wants to be a part of your life that bad.
God wants to be considered by you that bad. He's willing to take the time to work. He's willing to take the time to prepare you. And I've said time after time, if the dough can talk, it would cuss. But consider the baker. Consider the baker that has so much passion in their craft that they are willing to walk. They're willing to stand. They're willing to sweat. They're willing to go through the strain of their back and the tightness of their shoulders. They are willing to put in the time and the hours. They are willing to be intentional about every folding, every point of kneading, every point of tearing. They are meticulously walking their dough because of their passion. Because of the love of what they are creating. Because they see and understand what the dough should become. Because they are willing to do whatever it takes to make sure it comes out that way. And God is willing to do whatever it takes to make sure that you you stand as the light of this world. That you stand as the apple of his eye. That you can declare that you are the salt of the earth and it be seen. He is willing to do whatever it takes to show you the fulfillment of his promise that he is planning for you, and his plans are of prosperity and they are of something good. He is willing to do everything it takes so that you can be the thing to stand and declare that no weapon formed against you shall ever prosper. So that you can testify that every point of judgment that has tried to come against you has been condemned. God is willing to do whatever it takes to get you to the place, to get you to the state that he sees you to be. And it is the pushing. It is the pressing. It is the tearing. It is the folding. It is the loneliness. It is the coldness. It is the heat. It is the confusion. It is the thing that feels like torture. But it is the love of God. And you don't have to do anything else to try to make sure that you are on the right path. You don't have to do anything else. You children of God, you don't have to do anything else to make sure that you are aligned with what he has set in you, because it's already in you. You're experiencing that pressure, you're experiencing that strain, it's already in you. Your life is being pulled from one side to the other, it's already in you. You are confused and tussled and tossed, it is already in you. You feel like you're fighting for your life. It's already in you. The pressure is the evidence of his presence. He's walking to bring out his intention for your life. He's pressing you to bring out your purpose. Lastly, I'll say, we have to surrender to the needing. Surrender to the source of our needing.

We have to agree so that we can walk with God into all reclaimed territory. When we see God in our walk and agree, when we see God in our pressure and agree, we can then walk with his grace. We can walk with his faithfulness. We can walk with his love and accept his kingdom within us. Stop fighting. It's already in you. Stop fighting. It's already in you. Stop trying to be something different. It's already in you. Stop judging yourself. It's already in you. Let go of the self-pity. It's already in you. Yes, you are good enough. It's already in you. Yes, you have done enough. It's already in you. When God needs you to do something more, he will require it of you, and you will know. But it starts with the acceptance. Right as you are, it starts with the acceptance. You children of God, it's already in you. Come on, stand to your feet today.

Now, is there anyone here who does not feel like they can call themselves a child of God? Is there anyone who, when I say you child of God, you don't feel like I'm talking to you? Because if that's you, I'm going to invite you to surrender today so that you can be a part of this existence, of this knowing that it's already in you. So that you can be a part of this claim to territory. So you can be a part of this transformation. Is there anyone that does not feel like they can truly call themselves a child of God? Saved by God. Saved by grace. Covered in the blood. Is there anyone that knows that they have been fighting the work? Fighting the needing, fighting the pressing, fighting the push, trying to preserve a part of their lives that they don't want to lose, and they feel like if they surrender it to God, they'll lose what keeps them sane. They'll lose what keeps them comfortable. They'll lose what keeps them happy. They'll lose what keeps them loved. They'll lose what keeps them seen. They'll lose what keeps them relevant. Is there anybody with holding on?

But I want y'all to know the process is important, yeah? And that surrendering is essential. And I can tell you about some surrendering because I tell y'all my business. Well, Jabez knows all of my business. I tell y'all some of my business. There's a lot of things about my life I've had to surrender. Because for most of my life, I've considered this church thing not me. Put your hands together for her. And what you're doing today is not surrendering to a church. You're surrendering to God. You're saying, God, I know this call you have on my life. God, I feel what you have been taking me through. And I just want to let go and let you do what you have to do. I can't fight no more. I can't think no more. I don't want to cry no more. I don't want to do things the way I've been doing it anymore. And I just want you to have your way in my life. If I fail, I won't fail trusting God. If I fail, if I fall, I won't fall trusting God. If y'all see me end up on BVI News, Vino, so on and so forth, you'll be able to point and say, that is a man that failed and loved God. That is a man that fell and loves God. That's a man that made the wrong choice and loves God. If you're at this stage right now, you know that you are actively making the choice to fight God. This opening is not so that you can become the next pastor or have to show up to church every Sunday. This is just so you can be in alignment with God. Is there anybody else? I give myself to you. Come on, just sing it one more.

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Heavenly Father, as prayer continues with your children individually, we cover them as a church, Lord, and we stand as a witness, Lord,

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0: Good day and welcome to another episode of Terra Torres Talk. Terra Torres Talk was founded approximately 6 years ago during COVID to help highlight the stories of what's going on in the overseas territories of the United Kingdom, namely Anguilla, Bermuda, Cayman Islands, Montserrat, Turks and Caicos Island, and the British Virgin Islands. Today we have I consider a very special guest. Sometimes I think is my friend. And I'll allow him to introduce himself. And we are going to talk about some things happening in Bermuda and the region. So without further ado, Mr. Jeremy Deacon of the News Navigators.
1: Thanks, Chris.
0: Hey, Mr. Deacon.
1: Chris, it's Jeremy. Mr. Deacon is what I say to my children that their friends have got to call me. For you, it's Jeremy. And you're always my friend. What are you on about? You say, sometimes I'm your friend. I'm always your friend.
0: It's called satire.
1: Right. Okay. Okay. Fair enough.
0: So, I have 1% Scottish blood in me.
1: I could get my own kilt. My ancestors are Curries, Curries, and they have their own tartan. I won't go into more details live on air about my other ancestors. That's a conversation for a coffee between you and me.
0: All right.
1: We'll leave that one
0: so
1: there.
0: For those who don't know, tell us who is Jeremy Deacon.
1: Who is Jeremy Deacon? Jeremy Deacon is a UK citizen, as you can probably tell, who was born in the city of Kingston upon Hull in the northeast of the UK. I've been a journalist or in the media for around about 40 years now. 20 of the last 20 years has been in Bermuda, where I've been acting editor, assistant editor, news editor, chief reporter of the Royal Gazette. Also run my own PR firm, and currently in my latest iteration, if you like, I'm freelance again after leaving the Gazette around 15 or 16 months ago, doing some freelance PR and journalism, but also really focusing on the News Navigators, the podcast, which was set up in January last year, which is a fascinating project for me, and really exercise the mind to get the technology working, which has kept me young, I think.
0: Okay. And Jeremy exists on his own, or Jeremy has a family, or Jeremy...
1: Oh, Jeremy has a family. He's married to Elizabeth, a Bermudian, who works in reinsurance. Two children, Hannah, who's 23, who's got a job in London, also in reinsurance, and a son, Oliver, who's 20, who's halfway through his degree at the University College London, doing very well.
0: What is Oliver studying?
1: He's actually studying the politics and history of the Americas. He teaches me all sorts of things. He was giving me a lecture on Cuba and the history of Cuba the other day, which was absolutely fascinating. He's actually in bed at the moment, and I've told him not to come out and interrupt us.
0: Okay. All right. No problem. Well, maybe we should have Oliver on Monday.
1: Hey, he could replace me, mate.
0: I'm quite sure he will one day.
1: Not in this job, I hope. Not if you want to be rich.
0: So what made you want to get into journalism and media?
1: Well, it actually runs in my family. If I go back a couple of generations, my great-great-grandfather actually founded a newspaper in Somerset in the UK called the Chard and Ilminster News, which actually still exists. And it got passed through the family, eventually got bought out just after the Second World War. But my grandfather, although he was in the army, he did a lot of work for Time magazine. So it kind of runs in the family. And apparently, when I was 4 years old, the story goes, somebody asked me what I wanted to do. And I said, I wanted to be a journalist. And I think journalism is a calling. I think it's a vocation. You have to really want to do it because, as I say, the money, you don't get rich being a journalist. And the amount of stick you get for being a journalist, you know, even though I work for very good newspapers, I was always associated with the gutter press in the UK. You just can't get away from it. And people love to hate you. So you really is a bit of a calling. But it's good
0: So
1: fun.
0: it's
1: You
0: another
1: know, I've always
0: it,
1: said in journalism that you've got the excuse to be incredibly nosy and to talk to anybody you want and knock on any door that you want. And it's enormously privileged. The kind of access that journalists get compared to, you know, most people is extraordinary.
0: okay. So which leads us to our first topic.
1: Yeah, close to my heart. How the media is suffering.
0: Let's
1: It's
0: talk about that.
1: well, the media, I mean, obviously with the advent of the internet, the invention of the internet, every media, I think, said, wow, this is fantastic. And it was because suddenly they weren't limited to the number of newspapers that were actually sold on the street. They could reach a whole new audience. And if you think

0: now newspapers don't talk about terms of sales. They talk in terms of reach, because obviously the internet reaches an awful lot more people. Now, with hindsight, yeah, the plan wasn't good. They didn't charge. And so now everybody expects, or most people expect it to, their content to be free. That is changing, but it's changing quite belatedly. And in the intervening years, you've got organizations, stuff, companies like Facebook and Google, which have really stolen the advertising from newspapers. And the result is that most newspapers now are very, very underfunded, and they can't necessarily afford an awful lot of journalists. And that results in the quality and the quantity of content falling. And alongside that, because they're competing with eyeballs with the likes of Facebook and people like that and the ad revenue, I think an awful lot of the content now is very clickbait. So, you know, it's all shock and horror. As I mentioned, I was back in the UK recently. I was looking at my local paper there, as I used to work for. And it's all about restaurants and court and horror stories. You know, horror stories not in like TV horror films, but shock and awe. And there's no real serious journalism. And I think a lot of papers are affected by that. And that's a disservice to the public. But it also, you know, I think what's critically important here is it's not holding people to account. So, for instance, like you said, the local paper is not covering the local city council properly. So who knows what's going on there? And I know that the city council in Hull does not like the fact that they're not put under some levels of scrutiny. It keeps them honest. And I think it's a terrible thing that, you know, is happening across the world. There are thousands of newspapers in the States that have closed. There are daily newspapers in the UK that are no longer daily newspapers. They're weekly newspapers. And this is a trend you see all over. Now, that's the traditional media. And, yeah, partly it's their own fault. They haven't probably adapted quickly enough. Although I think if I had my way, I'd ban the word hindsight, because everybody's got hindsight. Everybody's vision is 2020, isn't it, when they look back. But they're struggling to catch up, and the effects of it are pretty bad for the public. What are your thoughts, Chris?
1: Well, I just want to take a moment to reach out. I know, as ironic as it sounds, reach out to Territorious Talk media partner, Cayman Mall Road and Cayman Islands, Radio Turks and Caicos in, well, Turks and Caicos Island, CBN Radio and TV in the Virgin Islands, and Channel 82 in Bermuda. And also a shout out to my co-host, Shana Smith Archer in Virgin Islands, and Speaker Shirley Osborne in Montserrat. So I'm using that to say, ironically, in the demise of print and traditional media, we now are talking through electronic media, and basically almost for free are going to be reaching out to a wider audience in the region. Now, to your point, in Bermuda, we used to have three newspapers, the Royal Gazette, the Bermuda Sun, and the Mid-Ocean being a weekend newspaper, and the Bermuda Sun being a bi-weekly, two times a week paper.
0: Yeah.
1: Both of which no longer exists. And we have the Royal Gazette, which I would say is surviving, right?
0: But, well, the Royal Gazette, it's public knowledge, the Royal Gazette posts losses every year.
1: Right. But the point I'm saying that they're surviving. I don't know how to survive.
0: Surviving.
1: But to your point, majority of Bermudians, by the time something is on the Royal Gazette or in BBC, the not British broadcasting, Bermuda broadcasting, people have seen or heard about it, the shock and awe sort of stories. They've seen or heard about it via WhatsApp or via TNN, which has kind of evolved to be in the go-to media now, right?
0: Yeah.
1: But again, it does not, doesn't have that journalistic balance. It's like sources have told us that a car crashed.
0: Exactly.
1: We don't know if the car has actually crashed.

0: right? Whereas in journalism, you're supposed to have, you know, your source and then your checks and balances, right?
1: You check it. So, you check the facts, yeah.
0: So I concur with you that since the advent of Facebook and whatever else, people are getting a lot more information almost 24 hours. You're not waiting till the morning. But what's the quality of this information? A lot of it is trash, right?
1: Well, that's a very good point. And I think that, you know, I've been a journalist, and I know a lot of people disagree with this. Every journalist I've known goes to the nth degree to try and check the facts, to have more than one source

0: for a story. And I know you'll disagree with me, Chris. I'm sure of that. But they do, genuinely. And I think that's where journalists are different. That's where they should be trusted. I think you hit the point here with things like social media and everybody knowing about it before the Gazette. Problem with social media, you don't know the veracity of the story. You don't know who the author is. You don't know where they've got their facts from. And you've no idea if that story is accurate. And I think social media is filling that kind of is filling a gap, but it cannot be reliable. You cannot be a reliable 100% source. And it's a bit frightening because so many people now only get their information, especially younger people, only get their information from social media. And you can't trust social media 100%. And we see that over and over and over again. I mean, the Iran war is on. I give up going through social media on the Iran war because I just don't trust it. I don't know if it's made up. I don't know if it's done by AI. I don't know who the source is. So I won't believe it until I see it in a trusted source, a source that I think is trustworthy, you know, New York Times, Guardian, Telegraph, CNN, BBC, that kind of thing. And this level of information we get now is bewildering and not safe. Not safe.
1: Yeah, I think, I mean, even some of those traditional sites that you mentioned have been cited for some shady stuff recently. I won't call it specific.
0: Well, I get your point. But that's pathetic, frankly. But anyway, yeah.
1: Right. Well, I get your point. It's 97% accurate, right?
0: I mean, say 98, 99, yeah.
1: Each of them have their slant to it, right?
0: Everybody has a slant. You can't help it.
1: I think that this topic alone deserves another episode where we can probably have somebody from another media site come in and talk on something. But for the avoidance of staying stuck on one topic, I know there was a variety of issues you wanted to talk about. But just, let's just.
0: I think if you don't mind, I think you touched on it earlier on about how you're helping to fill the gap doing this kind of show. One of the reasons I started the News Navigators was the same thing. Okay, the technology let me do it, but you could see a gap in the market. And I think what's happened with the decline of traditional media, there is a new media that's coming. Podcasting, for instance, has grown astronomically. You know, I think it only came around about 20 years ago. But in the last 5 or 6 years, it's grown to something like 4,000, 5,000 podcasts. I mean, it's mm-hmm. astronomic. And the traditional media is not able to keep pace, but we are seeing new media appear, which is filling a gap, thankfully, that the traditional media can't film anymore necessarily. And I think that's really exciting. There are so many different ways of presenting the news, whether it's a talk show like this, whether it's my podcast with interviews, whether whatever happens in the Caribbean to fill the gap. I think it's extraordinary and really exciting.
1: Yeah, I would agree with you. I would concur. What I will say is this, right? Is that you have persons that are suddenly starting podcasts and have had no journalistic background, no
0: it is a problem, yeah.
1: No ethics background, no anything media related. And they go to they order a podcast kit on
0: Amazon.
1: No, they set up the social media accounts, and you just get on and say all sorts of things, and you end up seeing many of them getting sued, right? Because so and so said on the podcast, and a lot of it is like grimy stuff, right?
0: Absolutely.
1: Now, what I would say about yourself, obviously, you have a traditional media background. Your partner, journalistic partner, Jonathan Starlin, has a journalistic background. I never went to journalism school, but I went to the school of Tony McWilliams, where my first columns were in Bermuda Sun, and they had an ethics that, listen, just research your stuff, make sure you're not libeling anybody, and Bob's your uncle, right? And when the Bermuda Sun closed in 2014, I was picked up by

0: Aurora Gazette and also Burn News and a few other. So my point is that making the transition to an online show is easy, but it's better when the person or persons have that journalistic integrity to begin with. And then you know that the audience knows that if Jeremy says something, they may not actually like what he's saying, but they know he's not going to put out something that's going to get himself sued. If Chris Famous put something out in the 14 years that I've been doing columns, no one's ever been able to sue me, right?
1: Yeah. Yeah. I don't want to lose a house. But I think your point about trustworthiness is really important. You know, and I do think people need to be careful where they get their content from. And they need to really think about, is this a trustworthy source? Have they got good sources? Have they got ethics? Have they got any training at all in this kind of thing? Because otherwise it's just dangerous. Bands of flames. You know, we see that. We saw what happened in the UK. I think it was last year when all sorts of accusations went flying around on social media about who was allegedly responsible for certain crimes, and it ended up with riots in the streets of major cities, and it was inaccurate. It wasn't a trustworthy source, and it's so dangerous. You know, I know we were going to talk about Trump, but Trump gets away with it all the time with the disinformation he puts out on Truth Social. Anyway, that's another story in itself. That's a several.
0: Yeah, the irony, Truth Social comes up.
1: Yeah, exactly. Yeah, I know.
0: But anyway, we'll talk about Pope Trump another day.
1: I think we could talk about him all week.
0: Let's move on to another topic of, I would say, it's kind of relevant.
1: Are you going on to that one?
0: Lord's call for urgent white paper on OTs. What's your take on this, Jeremy?
1: It's interesting, isn't it, that basically this is the House of Lords Constitution Committee, which was chaired by Lord Strathclyde. His committee has basically said that the current framework for the UK relationship with the OTs is outdated. And that the old 2012 policy paper simply isn't fit for purpose. And that Whitehall itself, the Mandarins, the civil service, needs what he says is a more respectful, structured relationship with the territories. And the committee's calling for that white paper to be completely rewritten. I think the inference to me is that Lord Strathclyde is saying that Bermuda and probably the other OTs, I haven't really looked at it from a Bermuda angle, should be taken much more seriously within Whitehall. And he's saying that sometimes it's treated as an afterthought. The committee says that the relationship with the OTs, Bermuda, is constitutionally very important. And that the OTs themselves play a really strong role, economic role, strategic and social role for the UK. And they do. You know, it extends their soft power, if you like, as much as anything else. One thing I found interesting from the committee was they were basically saying that good engagement, good relations with OTs seem to depend on individual personalities. So if you got a good minister or a good official, the relationship was good. If you didn't, the relationship was pretty poor and could be left in limbo. There's a lot to discuss there, I think. Obviously, Kim Wilkerson, Bermuda's Attorney General, she gave evidence to the committee. And she also talked about whether the British Overseas Territory Act 2002 was fit for purpose. And I think it seems like the committee has taken that on board. And I think you can basically sum up what the committee is saying by saying, and I've written this down because I thought it was kind of important. It says, the House of Lords, I've written, telling London, stop improvising your relationship with Bermuda and the overseas territories, modernize it.

0: it, write it down, and treat them like valued partners rather than peripheral possessions. What do you think?
1: I think, Chris. Yeah, can you hear me?
0: Yeah, yeah.
1: So my personal take, I'm going to speak from two lenses, right? My personal take is that the UK government, not the people in the UK, the UK government, no matter which party is in, does not see the overseas territories remotely as equals, right?
0: Doesn't, I agree.
1: Because number one, let's think of it. The history of us, the overseas territories, or the colonists, whether they be in the Caribbean, Africa, Pacific, Australia, the history is the relationship, the historic relationship is one of dominance, right? When you're used to dominating somebody for 400 years or 300 years, you're not suddenly going to say, oh, you know, you're equal to me. The British Empire, I'm going to cut it short. The British Empire for 300-400 years up until post-World War II ruled one quarter of the globe.
0: The sun never set on the British Empire.
1: Right. They didn't do that because they saw everybody else as equal and they felt benevolent. They wanted to help teach them English. No. They saw them as how can they extract wealth, material, labor, whatever, right? Yeah. I'm not even going to get into the old slavery thing. But the point is that the point being that now that they have they're down to 14 colonies now, they changed the name to overseas territories. When you invent the English language, you could just change the names to the same thing, right? You still don't see them as equals. I have personally witnessed where overseas territories, duly elected overseas territories leaders attempted to bring their own white paper to a foreign affairs minister. I won't call the names because that, you know, I might get myself in trouble. And they just didn't even look at it and says, no, we're not going to discuss this. Right? That was within the last 5 years. So
0: really?
1: You can start doing induction from there.
0: That's shocking, really.
1: So granted that was under a conservative government. So when I read these things that's now under a Labour government, I'm like, yeah, it sounds nice, but let me see the proof in the pudding, right? Now, there was one thing that was said in the report that I found interesting, which will lead us to another topic. And I would you like to read this? I'd like for you to read this. One minute. Sorry, I'm still messing around with technology here.
0: Yeah, I don't see it.
1: If you could, can you read that, Jeremy?
0: I cannot see it. No, sorry.
1: Okay, let me try to make it a little. I'll bring it back on. Hold on. All right, can you read it now? And that's in the Royal Gazette, so you know it's a trusted media partner.
0: Yeah, very trustworthy. Absolutely. He said, as I'm assuming that's Lord Strathclyde, the purpose of a white paper is to lay out the thinking behind government actions and the relationship between it in London and the overseas territories. His policy letter to Mr. Doughty concludes the Constitution Committee's review of the Overseas Territories Joint Declaration, a document signed in 2023 by Bermuda and other territories. Very difficult to read. Of Anguilla, the British Virgin Islands, the Cayman Islands, the Falkland Islands, Gibraltar, Montserrat, Pitcairn, St. Helena, Ascension, and the Turks.
1: Tristan da Cunha. Yeah.
0: Sorry, I've read that very badly because my eyesight is so appalling. The declaration encouraged the OTs to enter into a bilateral agreement with independent nations and other bodies to strengthen links with regional

0: international organisations.
1: May you read their last sentence again, please, Jeremy?
0: Why? Because you want to talk about CARICON, I agree.
1: No, I didn't say it. I never said it.
0: Well, that's where you're going. Come on. The declaration encouraged the OTs to enter into bilateral agreements with independent nations and other bodies and to strengthen links with regional and international organizations.
1: All right. So before we get into the other topic, my point back to your question, I personally, Chris Famous, does not take anything seriously from many politicians, including some very close to me, until I actually see it. Right?
0: Yeah.
1: Much less somebody 4,000 miles away who today you're here, tomorrow you're going. Today you're, you know, British government is not exactly stable. Right? Let's be real. Right? So one Lord may have or be of one opinion and another Lord may be of another. I've been at a meeting where you have these old party groups, right? You have the same British MPs who are on these old party groups that are old party group friends of Bermuda, whatever it's called, right?
0: Yeah.
1: And their biggest concern is about the environment and the wildlife.
0: Yep.
1: Right? What about the people?
0: Register of interests.
1: Right? The British government, this is nothing that this what I say is public knowledge, right? The British government has spent billions of dollars on recent conflicts.
0: Yep.
1: I won't say which ones, but recent conflicts. Some were kind of moral and some were kind of very not moral. They have not given their colonies any money for development. Right? It's called the Foreign Committee, Foreign Affairs, was the Foreign Commonwealth Development Office, FCDO. Right? Mm-hmm. They have given the colonists nothing for development. Zero. Right?
0: Yeah.
1: Even America gives the colonists some money. The British, in the skintness, right, says, "Oh no, mate, you're on your own, mate. Your GDP is very, very good. You could do all right." So I say that in the context to say, the proof is in the pudding that you all have not contributed to our development. I mean, yes, the Privy Council, you know, may serve as a good anchor for international business, but whether it be Bermuda, Anguilla, whichever. They gave Ascension Island or Tristan, one of these mid-Atlantic islands, they gave them $730 million for IRPUA, for a country that has less than 10,000 people, right? The British Virgin Islands was devastated. The British Virgin Islands and Anguilla was devastated during Hurricane Irma and Maria in 2017. The British government gave them no money to help rebuild. They said, we'll be a guarantee for you borrowing money, but we're not giving you any money, right?
0: You do. It's interesting coming. I've lived here now full time for about 20 years, and it is very interesting, the UK attitude. It's kind of almost like out of sight, out of mind. You know, Bermuda's 3,000 miles away. It's doing okay. We don't really have to get involved. And there seems to be... I'm just trying to think, actually, in the time I've been a journalist, I would say this is probably the most significant look at Bermuda's relationship with the UK that I can remember in my time here. And it has drawn back the veil, I should say, on this kind of, like I said, this kind of out of sight, out of mind attitude to Bermuda and the other overseas territories. Whether or not it'll change something is a really good question, Chris. I don't know, because especially at the moment, there's so much going on in the UK, you know, and I don't know. And you know, not just the UK, but obviously dealing with Iran, they're trying to get closer back into Europe, reverse Brexit. Keir Starmer's under an awful lot of pressure. Who knows how the cabinet's going to change? Just one thing I should mention, when this came out, I did ask for an interview with Mr. Doughty. I think it's Stephen Doughty, isn't it? The Overseas Territories Minister, and got turned down. which I thought was quite indicative. You know, his people may not have known, you know, that what I did or, you know, much about Bermuda media, but I thought it was interesting.
1: I mean, he actually came here for a visit a couple months ago, right?
0: Yeah,
1: he was. Serving.
0: He did. Yeah. Did he do media then? I think he did a small amount.
1: I don't think there was anything beyond a press release from the government. You know, the usual smiley faces.
0: Yeah. Blah, blah, blah, right? Yeah. But the embassy territories are incredibly important to the UK.
1: Hey, Biden.
0: They're very important to the UK. They extend the UK's influence.
1: Yeah, well, you know, it's
0: around the world.
1: Well, like I said, the relationship is one of domination. It's not about equality, right? And
0: yeah, apologies. My neighbor's just driving past in his mini tractor.
1: Okay.
0: I don't know if you can hear it. That's the problem of doing live stuff when you're sitting outside on your garden patio.
1: No, it's nice and organic, right? So there's a comment here from one I.O. Johnson. Never heard of him. There was Robin Cook's revamp in the early 2000s. I think we should have I.O. on one day to talk. Rather than, you know, elaborate more on these topics.
0: Well, that speaks to my point because I've been here 20 years. So, you know, that's maybe the last one was the early 2000s. That speaks to my point, doesn't it? That these relationships aren't really reviewed very often.
1: Well, I mean, just in closing, right? People say, oh, Bermudians get to live in America, live in the UK now. They're treated as UK citizens. You only got that after 2002 because they did not want to give all those folks over in Hong Kong British citizenship so they could come over and, you know, do whatever, right?
0: Yeah.
1: So they was like, oh, let's look at numerically. There are 67 million people in Britain. We just only at best 65,000. That I don't even think we're at that. Right? So even if every Bermudian went to the UK, if every Bermuda resident went to the UK right now, we'd be less than 0.1%, right?
0: Yeah.
1: So it doesn't matter. Bermudians over there, it doesn't matter. Anyway, let's move on to another topic.
0: Which one do you want to talk about?
1: CARICOM.
0: You're desperate to.
1: I'm not desperate. Go ahead. You have the floor. Member from News Navigators, you have the floor.
0: I have the floor. Mr. Speaker. Thank you. In general, as you referred to earlier on, a good segue, that quote from the Royal Gazette story, Bermuda should consider joining other organisations. Yeah, I think it absolutely should. And I, as somebody who was opposed to Brexit, who's overjoyed now that the UK government is trying to get closer relationships with the rest of Europe, I think being a member of a larger organization, a trading organization, intellectual organization, or whatever, is really good news. I think in principle, yes, absolutely. And for the reasons that Lord Strathclyde said, I was, though, very disappointed indeed at the green paper, so-called green paper, that your government produced. And I remember talking about it to Jonathan Starling on the News Navigators. He said it was really good. I totally disagreed. It's one of the very few disagreements we've had, actually, in that it was emotionally charged and lacked fact.
1: See, I'm gonna stop you there for one quick second. When people say emotionally charged, it's almost like trying to set a tune, like whatever else you say is not relevant.
0: No, I need to clarify that I understand the emotion's fine, I get it, but I think on the other side you need to have fact-based stuff as well. Does that make sense?
1: Yeah, I agree, but saying that, just like you start off, I asked you your heritage, right? No, I didn't ask your heritage. I said something about Scotland, and you said, oh, one of your relatives, you could wear a kilt, right?
0: Yeah. It's tall
1: you
0: to me.
1: Have pride in your heritage, who you are, your DNA, your background, your great-great, whoever, grandparents. Does that make

0: you emotionally charged?
1: Understood. But I think there's a problem sometimes. Look, I've made decisions in emotion that's cost me a job or cost me, you know, some. Yeah, well, it cost me a job because I made a decision in emotion at an emotional time. And I think emotions, cultural heritage are extremely important. But
0: yeah,
1: I think
0: what you're doing, what others do, you're conflating cultural acknowledgement of cultural heritage with emotion, right?
1: Okay, yeah, fair enough. But I think it is an emotional thing. Okay. That is an emotional thing to me. And I think you have to be balanced by fact-based arguments as well. And it's really the fact-based stuff that I didn't see in the green paper.
0: So let's talk about fact-based, right? Here are some of the facts, Jeremy.
1: Well, it's not fear-mongering. I'm not accusing anybody of fear-mongering.
0: No, okay. I didn't say you were fear-mongering. I didn't know. Don't get emotional on me now, Jeremy. Right? The fact is, right, when we go through that registered status list or whatever list of Bermudians, right, 50 to 60% of black and white, I wouldn't say of black and white, but 50 to 60% of Bermudians, inclusive of black, white, mixed, or other, Portuguese as well, Azoreans as well, they come from the Caribbean. Yeah. Their grandfather, great-grandfather, whoever came from the grandparents came from the Caribbean. Some were first generation, some were, it doesn't matter, right? So when you have a mass migration of people to somewhere else, it makes that country, may they not be geographically in that region, it makes that part of the structured DNA of who those people are.
1: I totally agree, yeah.
0: That has nothing to do with emotion. That's just, to your point, facts, right? So if you did a census in Bermuda, the census would tell us right now, even if it's 51%, 51% of Bermudians are black or of color, right? They didn't come from England, Jeremy. They did not come from Scotland. They did not come from Canada. They did not come from America. They came to Bermuda. The great-grandparents or grandparents or go back hundreds of years, they came to Bermuda from the Caribbean, or well, some came via Africa. But the point I'm getting at is that when you have a majority country, a country that's a majority of one ethnic group, they can't be dismissed. Their heritage can't be dismissed. And for 400... Right, and what I'm saying to you, right, in a non-emotional, very placid voice, for 400 years, the heritage of black Bermudians of Caribbean origin has been dismissed by the British. Minimalized. Right? So I get why some people are resistant, whether they be black or white, because there has been this conditioning that anything about the Caribbean is negative, right? Mm-hmm. Anything about Europe or America is positive, right? And when you actually go to these places, you can see it's not quite the facts.
1: No, I'm sure. And I'm not trying to belittle that connection in any way, shape, or form. But I think all I'm saying is that I think you have to look at some of the facts as well.
0: Okay, you tell me some of the facts.
1: Well, I don't know them. That's my problem. And I think the Green Paper didn't do a good job in outlining some of the facts.
0: Okay.
1: I mean, they're not necessarily going to be facts, maybe estimates, for instance. Could it be estimated that Bermuda's GDP could grow by X percent? Something like that. And I started this whole conversation by saying I think it's a good thing. I think a membership of a bigger organization, strength in numbers, that kind of thing. I'm just saying I was a bit disappointed in the Green Paper. They didn't go a bit further and present more arguments.
0: Right. So let's use that same measuring stick. We've just

0: Korea that the basically the British have not been doing their part for the overseas territories, right? We have no economic gain from being an overseas territory of United Kingdom. We do no trade. Bermuda doesn't create anything to trade anyway, but anything coming in only benefits the UK, correct?
1: Right.
0: UK manufacturers, they make money off of Bermuda. At one point, the majority of vehicles in Bermuda were British made.
1: That's
0: At
1: right.
0: one
1: Yeah.
0: point, a large portion of our school teachers were British, where they were making money in Bermuda, sending back home, right? Back in the
1: Yep.
0: 70s. Bermuda itself gained nothing economically. We as Bermudians, every one of us, pay for the salary of the governor, his staff,
1: Government
0: that
1: house.
0: big house on the hill, right? His vehicle that he just got, right? We pay for that.
1: I did comment on this during the RG. I said I did say I hope it was pothole proof.
0: Well, I told it. So if we use that same measuring stick about economic gain, then we can conclude that our relationship with England has no economic gain for Bermuda, right?
1: Yeah, fair point. Yeah, absolutely.
0: But the same narrative is that, well, we're historically tied to England. We've been British all our lives. My mom, my great grandmother was from England, or my son likes Manchester United, whatever it may be, right? No one ever dismisses our historic or traditional ties to England. They don't dismiss our ties to America. Matter of fact, we as Bermudians, we celebrate July the 4th. We celebrate another country's independence from England, but we don't want to go independent. So I mean, this is going to need a whole topic to itself.
1: Can I ask you a question, Chris? Because there's been an awful lot of opposition to CARICOM,
0: An awful lot of
1: joining
0: what?
1: CARICOM. Opposition to
0: I
1: becoming.
0: wonder who started that. But anyway, go ahead.
1: Well, but there's been an awful lot of opposition to it, above and beyond the OBA calling referendum and stuff like that. Why do you think people here are opposed to it? I mean, teach me, give me a lesson in this. I'm interested.
0: Because Jeremy, it's just like just let's look at the refer let's equate it to the referendum or the to Scotland, right? Remember a few years ago they had a referendum whether to leave the UK or not? And it was like razor thin that they survived. Like literally like 51% or something like that. So you
1: I can't
0: ask
1: remember the
0: yourself,
1: figures. I know it was close.
0: why would Scottish people, why would 49%, why would 51% of the Scottish people vote to stay with the people that historically oppressed them, historically have shortcut them in national budgets, historically have go back 400 years, slaughtered the people? There's conditioning. Right? There's a thing called the Stockholm syndrome. There's conditioning in persons of color, whether it be dark like me or not as dark, that everything to do with the colonizer, those who colonize us, is positive, right? And everything to do with ourselves is negative. It's only in the last 20 years that Black Americans have taken up the name African Americans because they never wanted to hear anything about Africa before, right? So it's the same psychosis in Bermuda. I'm no clinical psychologist, but it's the same psychosis here in Bermuda, where many persons who are of English heritage or American heritage, they see the Caribbean and Africa and the parts of the Pacific as less than them. The global north is always better than the global south. And that conditioning is transferred to many persons of color that we ourselves don't see ourselves as of any value. Look at our homicide rates, right? You don't see white people killing each other. So likewise, when it comes to you saying Caribbean, CARICOM, oh no, we don't want to do that because if they do that, then all these people are going to come up here and take our jobs. oh, we're not Caribbean, we're up in the north by ourselves. Yes, we are north by ourselves, but we're closer geographically to the Caribbean than we are to England. So why do we claim to be British when we're like 4,000 majority Bermudians never been to England?
1: Yeah.
0: So I say that people know how those who are opposed to CARICOM or the Caribbean, they know how to tap into that psychosis. It doesn't take much to tap into something that
1: interesting
0: is literally there all the time. But at the same time, the hypocrisy is that many of those who are against CARICOM have business dealings in the Caribbean.
1: Yeah. Oh, right? Yeah. I've seen that stated before. Yeah, I agree. Yeah.
0: So if the Caribbean was so negative, why you have business dealings down there? No,
1: business dealings as well. It's not just recent.
0: Right. And now to your point, the government cannot presently say, well, if we become full members, then that's going to lower the cost of living, or that's going to, they can't say with any certainty, right? They will be foolhardy to attempt to say that. But my point is to say, when we equate our relationship to England, we don't make no money off of England, right? So we can use the same argument. Now, it's for the Honorable Minister Laxa Lightbourne to make her case to the public, but I'm just simply giving the background to everything to say that is very, remember, right? Up until in the 1970s, reggae started coming to Bermuda. So from 1970s to now, the dominant music on radio in Bermuda is either reggae or soca, right?
1: Yep.
0: Nobody's listening to English, sorry to say, no one's listening to English music.
1: Exactly. Right?
0: I listen to the Beatles or whatever, right? But the point I'm saying is that the dominant music of Bermuda, black and white family people, has been reggae or soca. More people are eating Jamaican / Caribbean cuisine than they're eating even Bermudian cuisine, right? Yep. There's no Bermudian restaurants in Bermuda. There's plenty of Jamaican restaurants.
1: Yeah.
0: So what does that tell you about us culture? This is what you're listening to. This is what you're eating. A vast majority of our schools, my parents' generation, were educated by teachers from the Caribbean, right? Victor Scott, Robert Crawford, Barclay. Barclay had all Caribbean headmasters up until 1950 or 1960 for 100 years. And look at what they produced. So, I mean, there's no one who could point out that the Caribbean influence has been negative for Bermuda, right? The Caribbean, no one in the Caribbean has committed genocide, right? No one in the Caribbean has invaded somebody else's country. No one in the Caribbean, you know, look, but the people that they tell us, no, we need to look at these people up north. Look at all what they're doing, what they have done, right? Not just in the past, but right now.
1: A question for you then, that if there was a referendum on it in Bermuda, which way do you think it would go? Mm-hmm.
0: I think it will be similar to the Scottish referendum, where it will be close. I couldn't say which way it will go either way. I think it will be close because you have a percentage of people that would never entertain anything going any further into the Caribbean. You have a percentage of people that are for it, and you have a percentage of people that are the undecided, right?
1: Yeah. It's an interesting, it's really got the debate going in Bermuda, hasn't it? And, you know, it's at the beginning of this. I think in principle, it's a really good idea. Especially, the only drawback, I suppose, for Bermuda, I don't know how this would, well, not a drawback, but a complication. You couldn't enter into foreign affairs, could you?
0: No, I mean, the part of the, what they call that, the, conditions by the British for us to even talk about full membership is that when it comes to certain negotiations, defense, we can't take a lead on that. We can't do this. We can't do the other. So it's very restrictive. It's like it's like you've got a little bit of autonomy, but

0: not going to have full autonomy, right?
1: Yeah, absolutely. Yeah,
0: But
1: yeah.
0: I think
1: they're easy to overcome.
0: this is what I would say, right? That about 10 years ago, there was a debate, a raging debate about same-sex marriage, right?
1: I remember
0: Some
1: it well,
0: people are
1: yeah.
0: for it, some people are against it, some people ran and prayed against the walls of Jericho, right? Now, the point being is, irrespective of what your views are were, the fact is we had a national conversation on these things, right? So it brought something that is normally kept in the background to the foreground, so people could talk on it. No matter what your views are, people felt comfortable at least talking about it, right?
1: Yeah.
0: Pro or con. So this is what I would say to the people of Bermuda, right? You can't deny our historic links to the Caribbean. You can't deny the Caribbean's influence. Neither can we deny our British ties to England and our British influence. No one's trying to deny these things. What I would say to them is, why is the negativity based on facts, or is the negativity based on fear-mongering? We have no problem. 10 years ago, a certain political party had no problem saying, alluding to that they want to open up the immigration, wanted to be more liberal with immigration, rather be given a status, long-term residence, whatever. They had no problem with that. The quote was, "We need more people in the island. We need diversity," right? That's fine. The people spoke, and they wheeled and came again and came back, right?
1: Yep.
0: They turned down the rhetoric on that, because they know it's a no-win situation right from there. Since which, we have seen an influx of workers who are not from America, not from England, not from the Caribbean. Bermuda has a distinctively different look right now, right? Not, I'm going to say different, but an added look right now. No one's complaining about that, right? It's not an issue. But the minute someone, the same folks want to frame things as us being joining CARICOM as full members, oh, that's going to make a constitutional change. Oh, that's going to open the floodgates, and these people are going to take away your jobs. I'm being a little dramatic here, but that was the inference, right? So why not? Why suddenly it's going to be a problem if people from the Caribbean came? They're not going to come with our work permit regime remains the same, but why would you infer that?
1: Good
0: Ain't no
1: question.
0: logic would infer that, right?
1: Yeah. I mean, it's a good rhetorical question. I can't answer it. I can utterly 100% see your point, though.
0: But anyway, that's my spiel. You have the floor again.
1: No, I think I've said enough on CARICOM. I think my position is fairly straight that I think in principle it's a great idea. And as I said at the very beginning of this conversation, as somebody who saw the disastrous effects of Brexit, and hence the good reasons for being part of a larger community, I think it's absolutely
0: Right, and
1: a great idea.
0: right. So let me close with this, right? The United Kingdom is four different nations, correct? Ireland, well, sorry, Northern
1: Yeah.
0: Ireland.
1: Well, Northern Ireland's, yeah, it is. Yeah, go on.
0: Okay, I know a little history, Jeremy.
1: Yeah.
0: Northern Ireland, Scotland, and Wales, and England, correct? That Union Jack flag is a combination of three nations. I don't think Wales got anything out of that for some reason. My point is that there's diversity within the United Kingdom. It's called United Kingdom because it's a kingdom united of different
1: That's right.
0: countries.
1: Yep.
0: What the economy in London is totally different from the economy in Hull. The
1: Tell me
0: economy
1: about
0: in Hull is different from the economy in north in northern

0: Ireland. The economy in Northern Ireland is different from Wales or has differences. People speak different dialects. People eat different foods. People like different things, but that does not make them any less a citizen of the United Kingdom, correct?
1: Correct.
0: So when people say Bermuda's so far north, well, Guyana's so far south, they are Caribbean. They're not in, technically, geographically, they're not in the Caribbean. They're in the Atlantic Ocean, right? Suriname is in the Atlantic Ocean. For those who don't know, Barbados is not in the Caribbean Sea. It's in the Atlantic Ocean. Belize is so far west. It's actually in Central America. But all of these have the same similar cultural attributes, right? And so I say to those people that attempt to carve Bermuda out that was so different from these other islands, they honestly, they need to take an honest trip to some of these places and see these similarities, irrespective of whether we become full members or not, the matter. See the similarities and you realize that we may have different dialects, you may have different things that we eat, but the culture is very much 98% the same. Okay, well,
1: indeed,
0: in most places.

0: tonight.
1: Water crisis hits Puerto Rico. U.S. President signs executive order aimed at restricting birthright citizenship. The farmers in Dominica will receive government-funded crop insurance under a new $1.5 million facility. And a carnival queen crowned in Grenada, but with some controversy. A production of the Carib Update News Service, this is Primetime Caribbean. And all the details of the major stories from across the Caribbean and beyond coming right up. I am Tahira Burke.

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1: Big tonight, hundreds of thousands of people in Puerto Rico's capital and surrounding communities woke up without running water as a massive rationing measure took effect on Friday. It comes amid a severe drought on top of shortages due to infrastructure issues on the island. Residents were seen filling up jugs and buckets with water ahead of the rationing, which affects more than 180,000 customer accounts, both households and businesses, in San Juan and six other municipalities. Customers were divided into two groups that will alternate not having water for at least 48 hours at a time. Puerto Rico is facing worsening drought conditions after San Juan recorded its driest July in more than 120 years and its second hottest on record. About 36% of the island is in severe drought, with another 32% under moderate drought, adding pressure to an aging water system where authorities say roughly 65% of water is lost through leaks or goes unbilled. Governor Jennifer Gonzalez has blamed the worsening crisis on extreme weather, and government officials have not said when the rationing will end and have warned the outages could be extended to 72 hours at a time. U.S. President Donald Trump has signed two executive orders aimed at restricting birthright citizenship and cracking down on what's known as birth tourism. The move follows a Supreme Court ruling that blocked an earlier Trump executive order seeking to limit automatic citizenship for children born in the United States under the 14th Amendment. The White House says the new orders rely on existing executive and immigration powers to tighten eligibility for birthright citizenship in some cases and discourage foreigners from traveling to the United States to give birth. We have more in this report.
2: We had a very unfortunate decision in the Supreme Court concerning birthright. It was close, but a very, very unfortunate decision. So we're making adjustments because it's very unfair.
3: Trump said he was signing two executive actions on immigration, one limiting the number of people eligible for U.S. citizenship after being born in the United States, and another focused on stopping people from coming to the U.S. to give birth. A written executive order released on Thursday was narrower in scope than the previous one shot down by the Supreme Court, focusing instead on restricting automatic citizenship to specific categories of people, including children born to adults with connections to foreign embassies or organizations, as well as anyone considered an alien enemy of the United States. Birthright citizenship has become a key rallying point in the president's second-term anti-immigration agenda, with the president painting it as a widespread problem and supporters arguing it makes the country a magnet for immigration, and that American citizenship should be reserved for those who truly value it, as opposed to just being given to anyone born there.
4: The idea that people come here pretending to be a tourist, pretending to be a visitor, saying they want to go to Disneyland, they want to go visit a monument or go to a national park, but the real reason they're here is to have a child.
3: Trump said he thought his latest actions would be constitutional, and his drive to reopen the question reflected the administration's zeal to restrict who becomes an American. But it was not immediately clear how successful the president's most recent attempt to restrict birthright citizenship would be.
1: Haiti has expanded voter registration as the government presses ahead with the long-delayed elections, despite worsening gang violence. While Prime Minister Alex Didier Fils-Aimé says the state is fully mobilized, many voters fear insecurity could undermine the credibility of the ballot. Prime Minister Alex Didier Fils has reaffirmed the government's commitment to holding Haiti's long-awaited elections as voter registration enters its second week. He said the government was working closely with the Provisional Electoral Council, providing funding and logistical support to ensure the electoral process proceeds as planned. Voter registration began last week, with authorities saying additional registration centers will be opened gradually as conditions permit, with each registration site also serving as a polling station. Under the revised electoral calendar, Haitians are expected to vote in the first round of presidential and legislative elections, as well as a constitutional referendum on December 13, with a second round scheduled for February 21, 2027. This is Primetime Caribbean. More news coming up after the break.
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2: Also big tonight, amid continued public calls for the resignation of Public Works Minister Juan Edgell and Minister Diurat Indar over the MV Burima tragedy, Guyana's President Mohamed Irfan Ali has directed the Attorney General's Chambers to review penalties for the creation and spread of AI-generated and manipulated content. The President's announcement follows concerns raised by members of the fishing community who reported a significant decline in fish sales after doctored images and AI-generated videos linked to the MV Burima tragedy circulated widely on social media. Speaking during a Model Village Initiative consultation on Thursday, the President said the government will also launch a public education campaign to help citizens identify manipulated content and better understand the damage misinformation can cause. The move comes as public debate over the MV Burima tragedy continues, with growing calls from the opposition parties and protesters demanding accountability from senior government officials. Farmers in Dominica will receive government-funded crop insurance under a new $1.5 million EC dollar facility aimed at shielding agricultural livelihoods from hurricanes and other climate-related disasters. The insurance will be financed entirely by the state, meaning participating farmers will not be required to pay the premium. Finance Minister Dr. Irvin McIntyre, who presented the 2026-2027 national budget on Tuesday, said the measure is intended to ensure government has immediate liquidity to provide assistance to farmers following major climate events.
3: This insurance facility will provide liquidity for government to assist farmers in the event of a climatic disaster. This will help protect farmers and their families from climate risk. This insurance facility will be fully financed by the government at no cost to the farmer.
2: The measure comes as the government continues significant investment in agricultural production and food security. Still in Dominica, that country's opposition leader, Jesmo Paul Victor, has called for lasting solutions to Dominica's cost of living crisis, saying that cost of living remains the public's greatest concerns. During her response to the 2026-2027 national budget presentation on Thursday, she noted that while the government understandably celebrates major capital projects, ordinary Dominicans continue to ask simple questions.
4: Why is life becoming so expensive? Families measure the economic differently. They measure it at the supermarket, at the gas station, at the pharmacy, when they pay rent, when they purchase school uniforms, when they receive electricity bills, when they attempt to save for the future.
2: She said no budget can be considered successful if impressive infrastructure exists alongside increasing economic insecurity within households. Paul Victor added that while macroeconomic indicators may point upward, many families continue to struggle with the cost of essential goods and services.
4: Food, housing, transportation, utilities, healthcare, education, these are not optional expenses. They are necessities.
2: While Paul Victor acknowledged that the government has taken steps to cushion households through targeted tax and duty concessions on selected essential goods, pointing out that those measures provide welcome relief, she also noted that relief alone cannot become permanent policies.
4: Mr. Speaker, on behalf of the hardworking people of Dominica who want to do more with their money, I want to thank the government for the 10% flat tax on incomes, the removal of compounding in the calculation of taxes on imported goods, and the extension of the VAT relief. I think the minister said until September.

0: I think we should make that December.
1: She advocated focusing on policies that directly and indirectly affect the household experience as a sustainable path towards improving living standards.
0: Our long-term objective must be to increase household purchasing power by raising productivity, supporting higher incomes, and reducing the structural cost of doing business in Dominica.
1: This is Primetime Caribbean. Global News is coming up next.

0: Tough enough to protect from the elements. If you want to paint flexible enough to survive the subtle cracking of time. Only this can. Aura Exterior from Benjamin Moore. Paint like no other.
1: In global news, a deadly shooting spree at a school outside Bangkok left 6 people dead and several others wounded. The suspected gunman, a 14-year-old student, killed himself. Authorities say the teenager began the rampage at home, where he shot his grandparents before heading to the school. Police say the gun belonged to his grandfather and that the teenager fired 26 rounds with another 34 rounds of ammunition found on him. No motive has so far been established. The attack is among Thailand's deadliest mass killings since 2022.
2: Police are responding to a shooting at a high school in Thailand's Nonthaburi province. An Interior Ministry official said deaths and injuries were reported, but did not share numbers. Police said the shooting happened Friday at the Thapsirin Nonthaburi school in the province northwest of Bangkok.
1: The Ebola outbreak in the Democratic Republic of Congo continues to spread rapidly. Africa's top health agency announced Thursday that it will roll out a vaccine targeting a previous Ebola strain in an effort to help contain the latest outbreak. Nearly 3 months in, global health officials warn the virus is spreading faster than the response, with new cases doubling in some hotspots. Some frontline health workers have also gone on strike, saying they have not been paid for months.
3: Every day, Wizabundeli suits up in protective gear and brings his disinfection equipment to another house, wherein residents have died from Ebola. The sanitation work is essential in trying to stem the outbreak that continues to ravage the Democratic Republic of the Congo, but Wiza has not been paid since he began the job back in mid-May. And in July, along with other health workers, he went on strike.
4: Yes, we went on strike because we saw that we were working under dangerous conditions and sacrificing our energy. You may find yourself in a situation where a patient is vomiting blood and you have to clean it up.
3: That same month of the strike, the Minister of Health in the country acknowledged the late payments, blaming them on organizational issues. And some colleagues received partial payments of their back pay since then, according to Wiza. But he has not. And the risky 7-day-per-week job is taking its toll.
4: I want to keep working, but it's a high-risk environment. I could become infected with this virus, and then I could infect my family and my neighbors. So I realized that because of me, many people could die.
3: Given the well-founded fear and the working conditions, Wiza says he wants to leave the job. If more follow, it would further hamper the response to the worst Ebola outbreak since 2018 in terms of numbers of cases. According to Congolese health authorities, almost 4,000 cases have been confirmed, including 1,800 deaths since the outbreak began in May.
1: This is Primetime Caribbean. We'll take a break here. When we come back, we'll take a look at sports.
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1: And now for sports. Sports is brought to you by the Grenada National Lotteries Authority. In athletics, Jamaica's Gary Codd and Shanoia Douglas won silver medals in the men and women's 100 meters on Thursday night at the World Athletics Under 20 Championships in Eugene, Oregon. It was the first medals for Jamaica at the championships, put in there.

0: in 9th position on the medals tables. Americans Tate Taylor and Mia Maxwell delighted the home fans by winning the double. In the men's race, Card got off to a fast start, but was chased and caught by Tate, who passed him to win in a personal best of 9.94 seconds, with the Jamaican placing second in 10.05 seconds. South Africa's Marco Ferreira took the bronze with 10.16 seconds. Meanwhile, in the women's race, Mia Maxwell got the edge over Douglas at the start and held off the Jamaican to the tape, running 11.14 seconds. Douglas finished second in 11.17 seconds, with Italy's Kellyanne Mavene-Douala-Edmo third in 11.27 seconds. In cricket, Scotland held on for a nerve 9-run victory over Canada to secure a place at next year's World Cup qualifier after a tense ICC Cricket World Cup League 2 match in Forfarshire. Finn McCrett's 112, his first international century, helped the host post 281 for 7 at Fort Hill. Canada hit 50 inside 8 overs thanks to Yuvraj Sumrah's 78, but they fell to 181 for 7, only for a partnership of 84 by Ansh Patel and captain Syed Bin Zafar to take them close to their target before George Munsey's catch secured Scotland's win with 4 balls remaining. McCrath reached his century from 135 balls in the 47th over. Still in cricket, Rashid Khan took 6 wickets as Afghanistan beat Ireland by 92 runs in Gary Wilson's first one-day internationals on Friday. After Wednesday's opener of the 5-game series was washed out without a ball being bowled, a wet outfield at Bredie led to a 90-minute delay and a reduction of 3 overs per side. Afghanistan quickly took advantage of the short boundaries at the County Tyrone ground, with a succession of batters looking set, even if it was only Ibrahim Zadran who went on to pass 50. His 84 helped Afghanistan post 299 for 8, but Ireland could only muster 207 as Wilson's reign started with defeat. Cade Carmichael was Ireland's top scorer with 62, but Rashid stole the show with 6 wickets. The tourists have won 7 ODIs against Ireland in succession, a run that stretches back to 2019. And the Sunrisers leads knocked 3 teams out of the women's 100 contention with a dominant 9-wicket victory over Birmingham Phoenix at Edgbaston. Phoebe Litchfield's explosive unbeaten 71 off 33 balls powered Sunrisers past their target of 108 with 31 balls to spare, ending the qualification hopes of Phoenix, MI London and London Spirit. Litchfield smashed the fastest half century in 100 history, reaching 50 from just 20 deliveries with 13 fours and a 6 in a match-winning display. Brionne Smith was the only Sunriser batter dismissed, caught by Alana King off Fatima Sana for 12 before Litchfield and Lauren Wainfield Hill combined for an unbeaten 87-run stand to seal victory. Earlier, Phoenix struggled after being asked to bat with only Ellis Perry, 31, and Emma Lamb, 47, reaching double figures. Dipti Sharma with 3 for 11 and Kate Crosses 2 for 14 led an impressive Sunrisers bowling effort as Phoenix collapsed late, losing 4 wickets for 5 runs to finish on 107 for 9. The win lifts Sunrisers above Welsh's Fire into 4th place and within 2 points of Manchester Super Giants, who occupy the final knockout spot. And in soccer, UEFA continues to apply pressure on FIFA President Gianni Infantino to resign, while the Norwegian Federation turn up the heat with 3 separate referrals to the Federation's Ethics Committee. We have more details in this report.
1: An apology from Gianni Infantino for so-called mistakes made and a vote of confidence by the FIFA board have done little to calm the furore in football federations across Europe, with the president of Norway's National Association leading the charge.
2: He does not have the institutional trust required to lead FIFA in a stable manner in the current climate. There's no turning back for Gianni Infantino.
1: Lise Klaveness turned up the heat with the announcement that her federation would be referring the president to the FIFA Ethics Committee for investigation on 3 separate matters. The so-called FIFA Peace Prize, seemingly instated specifically for President Donald Trump in possible violation of political neutrality rules,

0: The rescinding of a US striker's red card at the World Cup, perhaps on President Trump's behest, and Infantino's scheme to sell off shares in the tournament to private investors. This after UEFA spurned Infantino's apology and said their boycott of the World Cup still stands.
1: Wednesday's announcement that some people employed by the FIFA president and whose careers depend on his favour agree with him changes nothing.
0: The North and Central American CONCACAF are echoing calls for the Swiss multimillionaire's resignation. And footballing legend Luis Figo published a fiery op-ed in the Daily Mail on Wednesday, lambasting the president as dishonest and devious.
2: What I have seen exposed in the last 10 days is the lowest, most deceitful and cravenly self-interested behavior I have ever witnessed.
0: For now, though, the FIFA president enjoys the unanimous support of the African CAF member nations. The South American Federation CONMEBOL have stopped short of demanding regime change. And Argentina even wrote Infantino a letter on Thursday, lauding the federation's transparent governance model during his tenure. Mexico, too, have issued a message of support, breaking ranks with their regional federation. Gianni Infantino hopes to be re-elected for a fourth term in March. Alternative candidates have until the 18th of November to put themselves forward.
3: And that's a look at sports. And this is where we end another edition of Primetime Caribbean, a production of the Caribbean Update News Service, the Caribbean's newsroom. On behalf of all our producers and writers, I am Tahira Burke at the Caribbean Update News Service News Center. Thank you for viewing. And do enjoy the rest of your evening and have a safe and enjoyable weekend.

Welcome to the Nevis Newscast for Friday, August 7th, 2026. I am Fredicia Liebert. On Wednesday, August 5th, representatives from the Caribbean Development Bank, the Inter-American Development Bank, the Nevis Island Administration, and the Nevis Electricity Company Limited, NEVLEC, met to advance preparations for the next phase of the Nevis Geothermal Project, a transformative renewable energy initiative. A press release issued by NEVLEC says discussions focused on implementation planning, site readiness, transportation and access logistics, and the port's preparedness to receive and mobilize the drilling rig and supporting equipment. The delegation also visited the proposed drilling site and port facilities to assess the work ahead. The engagement follows the recent disbursement of funds under the Caribbean Development Bank financing agreement, marking another significant step as the project moves from planning to implementation. With the continued support of the Green Climate Fund, the Caribbean Development Bank, the Inter-American Development Bank, the Federal Government of St. Kitts and Nevis, the Nevis Island Administration, and NEVLEC as the executing agency, they are building a cleaner, more resilient, and energy-secure future for the Federation. The Ministry of Tourism, in collaboration with the Artisan Village Association, recently hosted a kids'

0: art workshop at the Artisan Village. Over five fun-filled mornings, craft makers and vendors from the Artisan Village and the Nevis Craft House helped the participants to explore their creativity through painting, jewelry making, and hands-on artistic activities in an interactive environment. More than 20 children participated in the workshop. They were presented with certificates of participation at a closing ceremony on Friday, July 24th at the Artisan Village. The Ministry of Tourism says thank you to all the amazing children who participated in the Kids Art Workshop, saying their creativity, enthusiasm, and bright smiles made every moment special. Still to come.
1: I would like to take this time to thank the Department of Youth for a job well done on hosting yet another successful summer job attachment program.
0: The details after this break.
2: Industry has created significant opportunities for our people to develop skills and competencies that allow them to efficiently and effectively deal with our international clients. We are proud of the great strides that our island has made in banking, insurance, trust services, and regulatory administration. We now look forward to our thought leaders of the next generation who are pursuing qualifications in this very vital industry on Nevis.
0: Welcome back. 39 interns have received certificates from the Department of Youth for successfully completing the 2026 Summer Job Attachment Program. The program offered secondary school leavers, students of the Nevis Sixth Form and Clarence Fitzroy Bryant College, and the Christopher Wilkin Institute of Technology the chance to develop the necessary skills for and the opportunity to experience the world of work. The 2026 Summer Job Attachment Program ran from April 20th to July 31st. It was comprised of interviews, a week of training workshops, a career fair, and a one-month internship. Youth Development Officer Aliyah Powell gave the overview.
3: This year's program was guided under the theme, Building Futures, Unlocking the Potential in You. This year's cycle saw a total of 68 applicants who became familiar with the interview process and received recommendations on how to improve in the future. This was then followed by a one-week training workshop which focused on professional development, which saw 47 prospective interns in attendance. The workshop covered topics such as career readiness, resume writing, budgeting, professionalism, confidentiality, entrepreneurship, and email etiquette. There were also sessions introducing insurance, banking, and social security to the prospective interns. After the training period, 39 interns were attached to 26 businesses and government departments. The internship spanned over a four-week period.
0: Participating in the July 30th closing were interns Mitchell Boring, who chaired the ceremony, Tiniqua Coleman, who said the opening prayer, Kosani Hanley, who played the national anthem on the steel pan, as well as Kijari Huggins and Najma Morton, who gave testimonials.
4: What I can say that I've learned and experienced at the clinic is that it has been very fun and very enjoyable. And also, I rather be in a workplace that I enjoy going to every day, not about the money, and it's about enjoying my life. And I thank the youth and sports for having me experience this, and I thank you once more.
1: My intern experience at the Inland Revenue Department helped to foster my growth in so many areas, including my communication skills, endurance, cooperation, and debating skills, just to name a few. During my time as an SJAP intern, I gained an endless supply of knowledge on the world of work. I would like to take this time to thank the Department of Youth for a job well done on hosting yet another successful summer job attachment program, and I look forward to seeing many more in the future.
0: Minister of Education and Youth, the Honorable Troy Liburd, presented the interns with certificates of completion in recognition of their dedication and achievement. Special awards were also presented to interns Jadiel Joseph, who was recognized as the most helpful, Kenayo Challenger for the best interview, 6 interns who comprise the best career group, Lexana Cutting, the most punctual, Destiny Green, best dressed female, Jamari Pluck, best dressed male and most improved intern, and Kijari Huggins for the most volunteer hours. Zanella Claxton, Permanent Secretary in the Ministry of Education and Youth, also presented certificates of appreciation to 26 businesses and government departments for partnering with the Department of Youth in the 2026 Summer Job Attachment Program. That's it for this edition of the Nevis Newscast. On behalf of all of us here at the Department of Information, I'm Fredicia Liburd. Thank you for viewing.

0: Yes.
1: Can you see that, guys? I'm officially a Mrs. now. I am off the single market. I said yes to the love of my life.

Yes. Scent. Since Ego has refused to propose to me, I've helped him do it. Well, what is it? Eh? Is he waiting for God to come down from heaven before he proposes to me? Or waiting for me to grow white hair? I don't understand. I'm just here doing wife duties for free. Anyways, I've done it on his behalf since he has refused to. I don't understand. For how many years now? Let me even see if people have seen my post.

0: How come I'm not aware that you proposed to Tari? Me, your guy.
1: Wait, what are you talking about?
0: What do you mean, what am I talking about? It's all over social media. She even tagged me in the post. Dude, why are you acting surprised? Did someone else propose to your girlfriend in your house?
1: No. No. We were keeping it a secret, you know, because we wanted to surprise you guys, you know? It was supposed to be a surprise.
0: Wow.
1: Yeah.
0: Well, this is a huge step. I'm very proud of you.
1: It is a very, very, very huge step.
0: Well, congrats, my guy. This is dope.
1: Yeah.
0: You know, the only downside now is that you've left me in bachelorhood.
1: Yeah, right? Yeah, we move.
0: But this is, well, that's a nice ring as well. Dude, yeah. I have to get back to work, but listen, we have to celebrate this, all right? Mm-hmm. We have to. It's huge.
1: Yeah, sure. Thank you, bro. Thanks a lot.

0: Oh, how could you do this? How could you do this? This is desperate.
1: Okay, I don't know if I want this anymore, okay? I don't want it anymore. I don't.

0: coming. I'm coming. Yeah. Show me. Oh, here you go.
1: We have a wedding to plan.
0: Yeah. Tari Ego hashtag.
1: That's right.
0: Loading. Mrs. Fragana.
1: Best Miss Color.
0: Nude banana. brown cockroach.
1: Onions purple. Onions purple. So, you know, from now on, you have to be using everything with your left hand.
0: Yes, so. Sure. I need to blind them.
1: Yes. Help me get my bag. Excuse me, please.
0: Mrs. Fragana, pass me that.
1: Just come on. Sit down.
0: I'm so excited.
1: So, when did you propose?
0: This morning before he left work.
1: This is so beautiful.
0: I know, right?
1: God. What God? What? God? This thing God did do for that person. If it's not for me, look at me now. Hey, God, what? Am I your stepdaughter? I think it's too much room. Maybe I should move some. Oh, babe, I'm so happy.
0: Thank
1: really.
0: You. This is beautiful. Thank you.
1: So, like me, there's still on my time with Marcos here. 4 years.
0: Babes, that's a bad sign. You should carry your shoes and run as fast as your legs can carry you.
1: No, I beg. It's not that serious. It's Marcos now. It's Marcos. He loves me.
0: Wait, so how long do you want to wait till he's ready? A man that loves you will show you signs. Yeah.
1: Anyway, enough about me. We have a wedding to plan.
0: So, Instagram go here, word. Babe, I never experienced.
1: Instagram, go here, word.
0: They go here, word.
1: Oh, God.
0: Blinden. Hey, welcome, darling. Let me help you with that.
2: No, never mind.
0: Why are you angry? Come on, let me.
2: I said never mind, okay? I just said no, you don't have to help me, okay?
0: Why are you so angry? Okay, you saw my post, right?
2: What came over you, Tari? Huh? What kind of girl buys herself a ring and posts about it on social media and tags her boyfriend who doesn't know anything about the situation?
0: The type that is tired of being an unofficial wife to her boyfriend.
2: A desperate girl, okay? That's the answer.
0: Yeah, I agree I'm desperate, but why don't you want to make me your wife? I've lived with you for more than 2 years now. We do everything married couples do, so why can't you make me your wife?
2: I was going to propose.
0: When? Ego, when? I was tired of waiting for your proposal. It never comes. Look, we have everything it takes to get married. We have the money, maturity, compatibility, love, house. Oh, don't you love me well enough?
2: Don't do that.

0: Babe, see, I had no idea you were going to propose.
1: You ruined it already.
0: It doesn't matter.
1: Look,
0: yeah. All I have to do is change the ring. Yeah. I'll just wear this one. Wow, look at that. And yes, I'll marry you, Ego Fregene. Thank you, babe. Thank you. I love my ring.
1: I didn't even propose. What are you doing?
0: Me too. I took the words off your mouth. Hey, this is
1: You're such a naughty girl. You know that, right?
0: But that's why you love me, right?
1: Come here. No, I have lip gloss on my lips.
0: What did you say?
1: Nothing.
0: Okay, babe, I love my ring.
1: That's it.
0: So now that your anger session is over, tell me, how did you react when you saw my post?
1: I was like, how did I end up with a girl like this? Honestly, how did I end? Who does that?
0: Me, of course.
1: Yeah.
0: Well, you know you're stuck with me, right?
1: Fortunately, yes.
0: You don't want to leave?
1: I don't want to. As much as you try to make me let go, I don't want to.
0: I was like, oh my God, Ego is going to kill me.
1: It's cool.
0: Thanks, babe. I love my ring.
1: I'm glad you like it.
0: I do.
1: Spent a lot of money on that.
0: I love it. No, they put me for long time.
2: Na, na, na, na, na. Be on a CG slow.

0: are you doing here?
1: Didi, you've always said that I would make a terrible actor. This is true. I'm not kidding.
0: What kind of a man will break up with his girlfriend simply because she hasn't slept with another man? Is he not supposed to be excited about it or something?
1: I don't know, Didi. Like, you needed to see how pained

0: He looked. He couldn't even touch me.
1: Hallelujah. You dodged the bullet. He clearly didn't want anything serious.
0: Why? Why am I always meeting jerks? Like, why? Don't I deserve a good man? I mean, I am a good girl, right?
1: Oh my darling, welcome to life. Good girls get jerks, and bad girls walk down the aisle every single Saturday. That's just how the world works.
0: None of my relationships have ever gotten to 3 months. Why? Didi,
1: No?
0: is something wrong with me? Oh my God, I think something.
1: Hey, don't do that, okay? Don't do that. Have you met you? Any man would give anything to be with you. And I'm sure your perfect guy is going to come soon. All right? I'm sure of it. Okay, come here. Come here. I got you. So wait, it's just like that? The flash? Was that how you ran? Are you crazy?
2: Coming. Look who is here. Coming, coming, coming, coming, coming. Wow. Give me a hug. Oh my God. Wow. Good to have you.
1: Thank
2: Now
1: you.
2: this house will be full of life.
1: No, dumb woman. No, dumb woman. Congratulations.
2: Thank
1: Officially,
2: you,
1: you're becoming.
2: Mrs. Franken loaded.
1: I know. Congrats, congrats. Just wait
2: Thank
1: a minute.
2: you.
1: Wait,
2: Yes,
1: wait,
2: is it
1: wait, wait.
2: blinding? Blinding?
1: He finally changed it. Oh, sweetie, I prefer this one. This is final. This is final. Like.
2: He told you.
1: He told me nothing. Okay, fine. Yes, he told me. Well, nothing to it. Come on. You know, that's why I'm here. I'm here to play your engagement.
2: It's supposed to be between Ego and I.
1: Tyree, it doesn't matter. You know I'm always on your side now. Come on. Stop now. We have an engagement to plan, huh?
2: Whatever, it's fine, it's fine. Just make yourself comfortable. It's your brother's house, anyways. You make excuses for him. Like, why can't you just keep things
1: Now
2: between us
1: stop
2: to
1: now. I'm here
2: yourself?
1: for your engagement. Why are you doing this? Now stop. Stop. Wait now. Wait.
3: Okay, you've been feigning busy since I got back. You haven't said a word to me.
2: Because I'm busy.
3: Are you busy or you're mad at me?
2: Oh, wow. Should I be? Did you do something?
3: Come off it, okay? I know you too well. I know why you're mad at me. Okay, so what did I do this time? What did I do? I didn't. Because I can't
2: Okay.
3: remember, I didn't do anything. I know I didn't do anything.
2: Okay, apart from your sister, who else did you tell I bought myself a ring?
3: She told you that.
2: No, she didn't.
3: As I told you that.
2: Her loud mouth
3: Wow.
2: gave her away.
3: I'm sorry. Babe, I'm sorry. Okay? I'm really, really sorry. I shouldn't have told her.
2: That's not enough.
3: What are you doing? You're giving me back my ring because of that?
2: No. I want you to propose.
3: Babe, you never seem so amazing. Come on, like, is that really necessary? Stop playing. You play too much.
2: I'm
3: Babe,
2: serious.
3: just wear it. It's
2: After all, you never
3: yours.
2: asked me to marry you, did you?
3: Baby, stop now. You're being too difficult. Stop, stop. You play too much, okay? Ha ha. Take it now. Oh, why did I even tell this girl? I'm sorry, baby. Come on, just wear it for me.
2: You have to propose, babe.
4: Me, I know.

0: I say? Are you being serious? How can you say a thing like that? No, for real though.
1: I mean it. And you know I am capable of that.
0: What? Anyways, I know what you can do. Your head is not okay.
1: It's no big deal. There's nothing wrong with a girl proposing to the man that she loves.
0: Hell no.
1: I was in your shoe, darling. My brother will come back and meet a candlelight dinner. And after that, I will bring out the ring, go on my knees, and ask him to marry me.
0: Oh my God, Essay. I would never do a thing like that. God forbid me. See, if I tried, my dignity will go from like 100 to 0. Hell no, I can't try that.
1: It's no sacrilege.
0: Try it and see what society will do to you. They will tear you down. I don't even want to start with the dragging on social media. They will so drag you. Don't try it.
1: Different strokes for different folks. But I don't really think I'm known to this part of the society anyway.
0: Yeah, I know. I agree. You're from India. Yeah, India. I don't even think of something like that in the first place. What? I won't even try it. I actually asked him to propose properly.
1: That makes sense. Not bad. But hey, I hope you don't have doubts for the feelings my brother has for you. Because my brother truly loves you.
0: Where is that coming from? I've never doubted his love for me. And I love him right back. Perhaps even more. Yeah.
2: Hey Joe, I want to go to the supermarket much later. Do you want to come with?
3: Sure.
2: Okay. So we have to get like you know what, just get a pen and a paper so we can make a list. You know how forgetful I can be.
3: Okay.
4: Why are you not taking your boyfriend's call?
2: Nothing.
3: Nothing? And you're not taking his call? Did you guys fight?
2: No. Well, yes. No, not really. I'm giving him some sort of motivation so, you know, he can do the needful, you know?
3: Oh, is this what it's all about?
2: Yeah.
3: Please, Didi, do not pressure someone's son.
2: Eh? Pressure?
3: Yes.
2: Pressure, okay.
3: Yes.
2: Me that they've not engaged, am I not the one feeling the pressure?
3: So this is
2: it. Which pressure? I better bring you book and pen. You're making me sweat.
4: I better pressure, take the okay. Guy's call, Joe. So I take his call. To do the needful, yeah? Well done.

0: Diego.
1: Yep.
0: Why don't you come down and shop with us?
1: Well, I'm meeting Kes. Okay, I have an appointment. Is it because I dropped you guys here? I'm really, really busy, babe. Better fix your car, okay?
2: So wait, you rather hang with Kes than with your girl?
1: Why are you being so dramatic? Can you believe it? You ever... Babe, I always come back home to you, okay? Come on.
0: Whatever.
1: All right, you guys have fun.
0: So we will.
1: Buy everything you need.

0: Well, don't make me seem like a bad person. Not all of us are freelancers like you. Some of us have a 9-to-5.
1: Okay, so that's why you abandoned your best me.
0: Ah! Who are you going to send on this guild's trip? See pot calling kettle black. Since I'm with my cousin. When last did you come to see me? Oh, have you even come to see me once?
1: Okay,
0: yes, it's my cousin.
2: Hello, I'm... Nice to meet you too. I'm Javita.
1: Hey,
2: oh, hello. Nice to meet you. So you're the girlfriend who just received the ring, yeah?
1: Didi, what have you been telling her about?
0: Don't mind, I'm just a good stuff, I promise. Just a good stuff.
1: Okay.
2: You see, we haven't heard a word ever since you received that ring because she has been pressurizing her boyfriend.
1: I don't see anything wrong with telling your man what you want. You shouldn't be tagged as pressurizing.
2: Well, Marcus doesn't seem ready.
1: Okay,
2: and you know that.
1: That has been
0: for
1: me. I love her like
0: oh
1: that.
0: Oh my god, I love you too.
1: And I would like to invite you girls to my engagement party.
0: Oh, okay.
1: No, not yet, but soon. I'll let you know as soon as I get
3: started. We can't wait.
1: I know, right?
0: Okay. All right, babe. Nice. We're leaving now.
1: So I owe you a visit?
0: Yeah.
1: Right?
0: Yes. Bye, baby.
1: Take care. Bye, Jovita.
4: What is it? You're already inviting people to the engagement that hasn't happened yet?
1: It has happened. We're only putting a rewind on things to make it better.
5: Like, let's go back to your place after now. I miss Tari's cooking.
6: Bro, go get you your own girlfriend that'll cook for you.
5: Yeah, it's not my fault. Listen, I've never met anyone that cooks as good as she does. Anyway, how far now? Your wedding plans, how's it going?
6: I think we're moving way too fast, you know?
5: Dude, you've been dating this girl for like 3 years plus before you asked her to marry you, and that is moving too fast. Why do you sound like you don't even know what you want anymore?
6: I don't know if I'm really ready.
5: Guy, you're talking rubbish. Do you realize that Tari is every sensible man's spec?
6: It's not always about that. Sometimes you have to think about what you want, you know?
5: Okay, now you're sounding serious. Look, are you like having doubts, cold feet, second thoughts about marrying Tari?
6: I don't know. No, not really, no.
5: Then what's going on with you? Is there something you're not telling me?
6: Never mind.
5: Oh, I see what's going on. I see what's happening here. So this is what we're doing right now, where we don't tell each other anything anymore. Like we're keeping things from each other. No, it's fine. Just remember that you started it. Just say first to do no the pain. When my turn reach, no vex you.
6: What'd you order us?
5: Man, I had... Who's this guy now? I told him to get like chicken wings, like spicy chicken
6: wings. No, I'm talking about this drink.
5: Oh, this one.
6: What's this?
5: You don't like it?
6: This is like juice.

0: It's open.
1: Thank you. Hey, bro.
0: Hey, sis.
1: Good afternoon.
0: Good afternoon.
1: I brought you your lunch.
0: Thank you. But normally, Tyra is the one that brings this. So why did she send you?
1: Well, because I insisted. Because I want to talk to you.
0: Oh.
1: Alone. It's been a week, Tyra. Remove that ring and ask you to propose. What is going on?
0: Okay, you know what? It's high time you stay away from my affairs, especially when it comes to Tyra and I, okay? Just stay away, please.
1: Why should I? Oh, because you don't like the truth, right?
0: What truth are you talking about?
1: Why don't you want to propose to Tyra?
0: Who says I don't want to propose to Tyra? Huh? I'm just taking my time, okay? Marriage is not something you rush into. Yeah, I'm just trying to be smart, okay?
1: It's because of that your ex, right?
0: She's not my ex. She never broke up.
1: She is your ex. She's in your past now. I don't know. Have you ever thought or considered she being dead? I mean, why hasn't she looked for you all this while?
0: We don't know that, okay? We don't know if she's been looking for me. Maybe she's been looking for me. Maybe she thinks I'm not even looking for her, okay? So we don't know.
1: Oh, well, stop wasting Tyra's time. That's what I came here to tell you. Well, I'm leaving now.
0: Yeah.
1: I'm going home. Enjoy your meal.
0: Thank you.

0: Tari, I choose you. Would you please be my life partner and go through this journey?
1: Yes! Yes, ego! Yes, babe, I'll marry you! Yes! Yes! I said yes!
2: I heard screaming. Is everything okay in there?
1: I said yes!
2: Oh, come on, it's obviously the second time.
0: Really?
1: Babe, thank you. Yes, I'll marry you. I'll marry you.
0: Thank you so much.
1: I say thank you. Yes, I'll marry you over and over and over again.
0: Check out my wife.
3: So, wifey, what are we serving the guests?
1: Food and drinks.
3: Okay, what kind of food?
4: You mean fried rice, jollof rice, chicken?
1: No. Small chops and drinks?
4: No! Your engagement, small chops. No, I want chicken, I want rice, I want all those. Let's just spice everything up. And we need an MC too.
1: Huh? Go for that. Let's see. It's my engagement, not yours. MC.
4: Even the smallest event, MC is necessary.
0: An engagement is not necessary.
1: Okay? It is.
4: It is.
0: What's the use of such celebration?
4: You just said it yourself, Ego. Huh. Celebration. My brother is getting engaged. I mean, it's worth celebrating.
1: And those girls that keep running after you will know you are taken.
0: Well, your Instagram post already made that clear. Okay, HD Claire. Okay, I think you guys are just being extra right now. It's not necessary.
1: Well, you just heard your sister talk about an MC. That wasn't me.
0: An MC?
4: Yes, boss, and we need rice. We need to make rice, salad, chicken.
0: Okay.
4: You know, to make everywhere.
0: We need a band too, right? So if we get all that, the food, the MC, everybody, what are we going to do on our wedding day? Huh? What? Listen, no MC, no DJ, no food, no nothing. Listen, if we must do the party, if we must, it's unnecessary, really. But if we must, right? You have to abide by my rules. Good. Now here are the rules. No more than 10 people, small chops and drinks to be served. Chicken, that's it. That's it, problem solved.
1: Ego, that will make my engagement party dry. I can't have a dry engagement party.
4: And 10 is too small.
0: I agree. You know what? I'm sorry. I wasn't even thinking. I agree with you guys, you know? So let's not have the party at all. I think that's better.
1: No. We'll go with the...
0: No. I don't want you to have a dry engagement party. What's the point of an engagement party if it's dry? Do you get me? So let's not have the party at all.
1: We'll go with your instructions.
0: Yeah. I didn't hear
1: but at least I could post on social media, right?
0: You didn't ask me the first time, so I don't know why you're asking me now. But yes, you can.

0: you doing?
1: I'm looking for something to wear. I don't know what to wear to the party.
2: So why are you so concerned about what to wear? I mean, you're not the one getting engaged, are you?
1: Well, it's my best friend's party, so I have to represent.
2: Okay.
1: What are you wearing anyways?
2: I'm not going.
1: What do you mean you're not going?

0: and wondering what I did to this wicked world.
1: Well, honey, we're going for a party, and it is not going to be this PT party you're throwing, because I am not going to attend. So we're going to go to that party and we're going to have fun. Do you hear me? We're going.
0: PT, I really don't want to go.
2: Yeah, I seriously don't want to.
1: Don't make me sweat. Look forward to where? I don't like to sweat.
3: Hope you're having fun.
1: Yeah.
3: Where's your job? Enjoy yourself, just of course. Babe,
4: yeah?
3: Do I look okay?
4: I wouldn't change a thing, okay? You look amazing just the way you are.
3: Thank you for your biting of Bruno Mars. Thanks, babe.
4: What? Oh, your lipstick.
3: You're smart.
4: Come on, let's go, okay? I don't get wasted. I can't believe I don't get skishy. That's okay. I'll manage.
3: All right. Let's
4: ladies
3: go.
4: First.
3: Finish it. I don't want to hear stories. Just finish it. I don't even. Excuse me. Hey! How are you? Yeah. Welcome.
5: Hello.
3: Go. They will soon join us.

0: gentlemen, here comes our soon-to-be husband and wife.
1: Oh, mwah. You look amazing.
2: Thank you. You too.
1: Thanks. Remember my cousin?
2: Hi. Thanks for coming.
1: Oh, Eagle, me and my cousin Jovita.
2: Hey, let's go say hi to other guests.
3: Yeah.
2: Hi, Cass. Thank you. And you too, as usual.
3: Yeah. Thank you.
2: Thanks for coming.
3: Hey.
2: Thank you so much. Thanks for coming.
3: Thank
2: you look
3: you.
2: Good.
3: You're not
2: so
3: looking too shabby yourself.
2: Thanks for coming.
3: No? Yeah,
2: you know,
3: nice.
2: Wow. Yeah. You guys had anything to
3: she looks
2: eat,
3: beautiful,
2: drink?
3: Right?
4: Calm.
2: Are you sure?
4: Yes.
2: Thanks for coming. Hey. Thanks for coming. Thank you, guys.
3: Thank you.
2: Wow. There it is.
4: Wow.
2: I know, right?
4: Yeah.
2: Oh, my God.

0: Hey.
1: Hey.
0: You look really, really pretty.
1: And that's why you couldn't stop looking at me at the parade ground.
0: Well, you can't blame a man for admiring God's masterpiece.
1: Well, it took you so long to speak up.
0: Well, I knew my eyes were doing the job. Ego, I like you a lot.
1: Thanks, Jovita.
0: Would it be weird if I said that I would love for you to be my girlfriend?
1: Well, I already like you.
0: So that's a yes?
1: I mean, I want to explore.
0: What? So you're my girlfriend now? Like, we're official. We're official.
2: Hey, guys, you should probably record this. We're a couple.
1: Please don't
2: do this. We're a couple now. This is my new girl, okay? You guys heard that. I know you guys were listening.
0: Thank you.
1: Stop already. I have to rush.
0: You're rushing?
1: Yeah, because
0: Where?
1: We barely

0: before the morning bell wakes us up, remember? The trumpets.
1: Oh, yeah.
0: See you.
1: Okay.
0: Bye, boyfriend.
1: Bye. I'm not cheating on you with this people. I'm going this way. They are here, I'm going this way. For you.

0: Please stop. Stop, Eagle. Please. Stop.
1: I know. You think I'm rushing things, right?
0: No. It's not that. I did not plan to lose my virginity this way.
1: You're a virgin? Really? I'm sorry, okay? I didn't mean to rush you. I'm not that kind of guy.
0: No, it's okay. I did not plan to lose it here in camp or to do anything of the sort here, but now I've met you, I've fallen in love with you.
1: You know, honestly, I didn't think I was going to fall in love in camp, you know? Or that I would be sneaking out to be with you and make out. I didn't see that coming.
0: I just think we should do this in a better place. You know, instead of sneaking out.
1: I wish I didn't redeploy to Lagos. I wish I didn't have to leave you, because that was a stupid
0: decision.
1: No,
0: it's good. I'm redeploying to Lagos.
1: Really?
0: Yes, I'm working on it.
1: So you're coming?
0: Yes, I'm coming.
1: We were meant to be. That's what babe, we were meant to be, okay? That's God giving us a sign.
0: I think so, too.
1: Oh.
0: So I'll meet you there.
1: Yes. Hey, why don't we go together, right? It'll be like a great experience, you know?
0: Yeah.
1: Like a new couple. It's a memory we'll talk about for years.
0: Yeah, that would be really cool, but I already have plans with my friends. You know, the girls, we booked a ticket. But don't worry, I'll meet you there.
1: Yeah.
0: And when we get there, and when we have our first date, I would want us to make love.
1: I am very much looking forward to that. I love you.
0: I love you too.
1: Can I? Okay, I was about to ask permission.
0: I love you.
1: Thank you, baby.
0: So much.
1: We're the only ones hugging and not making out here, are we? Oh, no. Okay.
0: See?
1: It shouldn't be the love garden. It's the hug garden.
2: But he's so amazing.
1: Hey,
2: and I love him so much. Oops, I saw that again. He's so cute, right?
3: Of course, yes, I told you. Remember that cute?
2: I know.
1: Yeah.
2: Nothing, babe.
1: You look amazing.
2: Thank you.
1: What happened?
0: Our bus got robbed on my way to Lagos.
1: No, I searched for you all over social media, even in chat groups. I couldn't find you.
0: I'm not a social media person. Congratulations on your engagement.

0: I am hot seeing this. How would she have felt if she was the one that saw you doing this?
1: Well, I have to say, I've never met anyone

0: That's enough. It's all right. Apart from my mom.
1: Stop.
0: I have to finish, okay? Yeah, I mean, she can be quite the handful, okay? Definitely quite the handful. But I guess that's why I have two hands.
2: Oh, okay.
3: That was good.
0: That was good, right? Thank you. Okay, but in all seriousness, I mean, she takes corrections like no other. And she's very neat. She has the most beautiful smile.
2: She smells amazing.
4: That's enough. Don't make us all start wishing that we had a tarry in our life. This is a good love someday.
1: Sure, why not?
4: But anyway, guys, cheers to Tarry and Eagle.
5: Tarry and Eagle.
6: Thank you, guys.
0: Cheers to you,
6: guys. Yeah. Cheers.
0: Cheers
6: to you guys.
0: Thank you.
5: Cheers.
7: What's up? Why the hurry?
8: I'm quite lost.
7: What do you mean you're quite lost? Okay, I know I practically dragged you out of the house to attend this party, but I thought it was going to be a good scenery for you.
8: Didi, I wish I could say thank you for bringing me here, but I'm sorry, I can't.
7: My bad for trying to make you have fun.
8: I would have been better off at home sleeping and thinking about my life.
7: Wait. We're in this party together, and it wasn't that bad. So what exactly is going on? What is going on?
8: Didi, your best friend's fiance, we used to know each other.
7: Okay.
8: Like, we did it.
7: Ego is your ex?
8: No, he's not my ex. Like, we never broke up.
7: So you are still dating?
8: No. We're not. We dated, but we never broke up, and it's complicated.
7: Girl, I don't understand one thing you're saying right now. Everything you're spewing out of your mouth sounds like gibberish.
8: No, like, we lost contact and...

0: Jesus. What's up?
1: What do you want? Ew, why would you be kissing a girl that is not your... I'm not dumb. You think if she's here, I'll be having this conversation.
0: Keep your voice down, okay? And the girl is not some random girl, okay? She's the girl I've been searching for.
1: Chovita?
0: Yes. She's been around all this while, and I didn't know. She's Tyree's best friend's cousin or something like that.
1: Hmm. Smell what it is.
0: It is. It is. And I was just about to let go and boom, she falls out of the sky. You know, comes out from nowhere.
1: I hope this is not going to cause anything between Tari and yourself, right?
0: I don't know.
1: No, now, you can't jeopardize a 3 years relationship just for that of a 3 days.
0: It's not, don't put it like that, okay? It's not just a 3 day relationship. I feel something very strong for Jovita, okay? It's strong.
1: Rose, this is just something playing on your head, don't you think so? Okay, fine. What are you going to do now?
0: I don't know. Okay, I'm

0: confused. I don't know. Okay, but just don't talk about this in the house. Okay, even if she's not around, don't say it. You might forget.
1: I'm just happy this happening.

0: Hey.
1: God brought you here at the right time. Oh my God, I'm so relieved.
0: But I haven't even solved your problem yet. What happened?
1: It just started moving slowly. I was able to take it off the road, but now it wouldn't start.
0: So when was the last time you serviced this car?
1: I don't know. I've never done that before. Maybe ego.
0: Look, it's your car, not his. You should know better than just driving it around without servicing.
1: Okay, Kes, just do your magic.
0: What magic? I'm not a mechanic.
1: Do something.
0: There's nothing I can do. Look, I will call my mechanic, have him come and pick it up, and then fix it and return it to you. All right? But
1: okay.
0: Where are you heading to?
1: Salon.
0: Okay. Someone wants to look prettier than they already look.
1: I'll take that as a compliment.
0: It is a compliment. Just grab your stuff. Let's go.
1: Okay. Thank you. Such a life scene.

0: So why are you headed?
1: I actually had an engagement outside the office. So I just finished right now. I'm heading back. It's not a problem. I'll drop you off.
0: Thank you.
1: So, salon, right?
0: Yeah.
1: What else do you want to do to help?
2: I'm so lucky, like the very first time we started.
0: I feel the same way too. But you're engaged. I mean, you have something very serious going on for you.
2: Yeah, what about you? Do you have a man in your life?
0: No. I've never been lucky in relationships.
2: Oh, I'll say sorry, but I'll be lying. I'm glad you're single.
0: You're glad?
2: Yeah.
0: No, that's a very selfish thing to say. I mean, you're engaged, you're happy. You should wish me well.
2: I'm sorry, but I do crave you like crazy.
0: I wish we could have our way. No, I do not do side chick stuff.
2: Listen, I respect you way too much to even insinuate that, okay? I'm really attracted to you. I have like this burning desire for you. I'm not just saying that, okay? I really mean it.
0: I wish we could have our way.
2: I believe in second chances.
0: You know, I feel I am meant for you. And I am still untouched.
2: Really? Really?

0: awake.
1: What's bothering you?
0: Say again.
2: Why are you bothered? What's bothering you?
0: I'm okay. It's just work stress, you know?
2: No. I know that. Look, it's not work stress. What exactly is going on with you?
0: What do you think is going on with me? Huh?
2: I don't know.
0: No, you seem to know, so tell me.
2: I don't know. You've been acting strange lately. You come to bed very late, and you're off to work even before I wake up. It's like you're avoiding me, avoiding having a conversation with me.
0: I think you're overthinking it. Okay, that's what it is.
2: I'm not overthinking anything. I know you. I know when something is bugging you. What is it? Are you having pressure from the marriage stuff?
0: Okay. It's work stress, okay? That's what it is. I told you already. Don't push it. Jeez.

0: Man, bro, I envy you. You're very lucky. Like, every day you get to go home to food and good company. You have two women at home.
1: Bro, you're the one that wants to be single for life, right? There's so many girls drooling all over you, and I don't get why you don't want to ask any of them out. It doesn't make sense to me. I mean, when was the last time you got laid?
0: Dude.
1: Seriously? Or have you been jacking it like you want to change the tire? Okay, but seriously, though, you're not getting any younger. You know that, right?
0: Right.
1: Yeah. So, what about Tyree's friend, right? You should think about her.
0: Dude, come on. She's nothing like Tyree.
1: Tyree doesn't have a twin, okay? Come off it already.
0: Whatever. Bro, I'm going to have to follow you back home for dinner. I'm tired of fast food.
1: Sure. But we charge, though. I'm kidding. You can come through.
0: Man,
1: let's hit the road.
0: Let's hit the road.
1: Can I ask you a question?
0: Since when did you need permission to ask me a question? It's like this one is serious.
1: No, no, not really. But say you're in a serious relationship, right? Mm-hmm. Which for you was probably 20 years ago. But no. Okay. Say you're in a serious relationship and your ex shows up, still feel something for her. Do you let her back?
0: Well, I mean, my ex can't just walk back into my life. I mean, she must have left for a reason, right?
1: Say you pissed her off, right? She got mad and left. Would you take her back?
0: You know, why is she coming back? I mean, whoever is out of my life is out of my life. I'm not a dog that goes back to its vomit.
1: Ew! You shouldn't have said that. Okay, that's a horrible analogy. That's really, really, really nasty. But thank you. Thank you.
0: But wait, hold on. Are any of your exes, like, bothering you on your case? Anything?
1: You know any of my exes? Huh? Come on, let's go.
0: I could think of a few.
1: You don't know any of them.
2: What is going on? This is really unlike you not to give me gist when we are together. I mean, we had a quiet talking in there, and here we are. You are talking again. What is the problem?
3: I'm having my sober moment.
2: And I don't like that moment.
3: What have you been thinking about? Nothing.
2: Is it my brother?
3: I just said I'm having my sober moment. Something or someone doesn't have to be the cause of it.
2: Okay,
4: is your sister?
3: Yeah.
4: Yay! Oh. Kiss Kay!
5: Hey!
4: Welcome!
5: It's nearly coming.
4: Hey!
1: What's up, sis?
4: Welcome.
5: Yeah. Thank you very much. Perfect nice. Timing.
1: Yeah.
4: How was your day?
3: Right on time, so I'll serve you first. I know you can't wait.
5: So when you do that. Yeah, my day was nice. Okay. So, is that mine?
3: You have to serve yourself.
0: You do not hear her say that she was dishing my friends. It's like,
5: oh.
0: Yeah.
3: You can sort yourself out.
5: Huh?
3: There you go. Okay.
0: Don't worry, you grab another fork. I will just use this one.
3: No plates. Go get yourself a plate.
5: Ooh. Are you serious?
3: Yeah. Sorry.
5: Is this a joke? Nah, eat. Where's the plate? In the kitchen, right?
3: Yeah.
5: So I need to go to the kitchen to get a plate?
3: Over there.
5: Okay. Yeah. All right. Okay. I'll be right back. I need to go to the kitchen to get a plate.
4: Tell
6: you what? So this is why you've been in here for this long. You're pressing your phone.
1: Go away.
6: Okay, I want to say something.
3: He who goes to the toilet with his phone doesn't find his poo smelly.
1: Go away.
6: Should I get your pillow, duvet maybe? You want to spend the night there?
3: I want to spend the night.
6: Should I?
1: Please leave. Okay.
6: All right, have fun. Enjoy yourself.
1: Okay.

0: What is this date about again? He's engaged, Joe. He's engaged.
1: We just want to talk.
0: What is there to talk about? The way I say it is pretty simple. You run into your ex, he's engaged to somebody, and you just let go and move on.
1: He's not my ex. I've told you this before.
0: But that doesn't change the fact that he's engaged to somebody else.
1: Well, because we lost contacts.
0: If you love him as much as you say, how come you never mentioned him once in all these years? Not once did you mention him to me.
1: Didi, some precious moments are better kept secret. Look, Didi, he still loves me. He does, and you know it would be torture for your friend to get married to someone whose heart is somewhere else.
0: I don't see that happening. Ego and Terry are inseparable. Everybody knows it. Look, sis, I know you really need a man in your life right now and that you haven't had much luck, but trust me when I say this. Let this one go before he blows up in your face.

0: Guy.
1: Of course I'm out. Where? No, I said the left turn. Sure, I'm already out. I'm along the road. Okay, alright, I'll be waiting.
0: Hey! Oh my God, thank God I ran into you. I've been trying to reach your sister's phone has been busy like forever.
1: Oh, okay. The house is just there.
0: Oh, thank God. Thank God I ran into you. I thought I was lost.
1: No, you're not.
0: Anyways, you look real good.
1: Oh, thank
0: you. Hot, hot, hot.
1: See you.
0: All right,
1: bye
0: then.
1: Bye. Okay, I can see you now. All right.
2: Okay. All right, babe. I'll talk to you later.
0: I gotta go.
2: Bye.
0: Marcos.

0: You guys are back on talking terms.
1: Yeah, so the thing is, I feel like I was so hard on him. He loves me, so I'll just give him time.
0: And what if it takes him eternity to do that?
1: Tare, don't say that. I just don't want to pressure him into anything. So I'll just follow his pace.
0: And what about your own pace? You're 29 and you're being this patient with a man.
1: The most important thing is, I love him, he loves me, and it will happen eventually.
0: If he loves you as much as you claim he does, then he should put a ring on it. Yeah. And get the marriage done once and for all. That's what people that love people do. You marry them. Yeah. Anyways, that's not why I'm here.
1: What's up?
0: There's something that has been bugging me about Igor. There's something off about his behavior lately. I can't put my hands on it, but I know there's something off.
1: Have you tried talking to him about it?
0: Yes, I have. I have, but I think maybe I should pay more attention to his whereabouts henceforth. Right?
1: Yeah, totally. Yes, you should. Are you sure it's not the wedding preparations? You know how men can be with these
0: No,
1: things.
0: no, no, no. I don't think he loves me. Come on.
1: Okay.
0: No.
1: Maybe you're just overthinking it. Maybe you're just overthinking it. What if it is? I'm sure it's not that serious.

0: babe.
1: Where have you been? You should have at least called to say you were coming home late. Esther and I waited up for you all night.
0: I'm so sorry, okay? I'm sorry. It's just, it slipped my mind, you know?
1: So where are you coming from?
0: The office, you know?
1: Don't play smart with me, Ego. Don't. I called Kes and he said you left the office before him. What's going on?
0: Wait. So you're monitoring me now? Why are you monitoring me?
1: I'm not monitoring you, babe. I was curious. I was worried. Yeah, I wanted to know where you were. Ego, what's going on? What's happening to us? Like, this minute you're lying, you're coming back from work, you can't call to tell me you're back home late, you act like I don't exist, you're being cold towards me, giving me the attitude. What's going on? Are you seeing someone else? Is this about some other person? What's going on?
0: Why are you... Babe, I hate to see you question our love. Why would you even ask
1: me... Well, you can't hit a child and ask a child not to cry.
0: Babe, I'm sorry. Sorry, okay? It's not intentional. It's not. I'm sorry.
2: So you're seeing someone else?
0: I wouldn't do that. I couldn't do that. Okay, I could never
1: then
0: do
1: what's,
0: that to
1: what's,
0: you.
1: What's going on with us? What's happening? What's happening to us? You don't love me anymore? Are you seeing...
0: Don't question. Don't question it. Please. Please. Okay? Come here. I love you, babe. It's okay. I'm sorry. I'm so sorry. I hate to see you like this. It's okay.
1: Babe.
0: Yeah?
3: Didi, I'm sorry. What exactly are you sorry for? Huh? For keeping me up or for staying up late with my best friend's man? What exactly are you sorry for?
4: There you go again. Diddy, look, it's not my fault that we both are still madly in love with
3: each other. Joe, what you're doing is totally unfair, and you know it. He has a fiancé at home, my best friend, and the two of you are cheating.
4: We're not cheating. At least we were nice enough not to have sex.
3: Ladies and gentlemen of the jury, you know, having sex? Wonderful. Is that what you tell yourself before you go to sleep at night?
4: Diddy, please calm down, okay? Take it easy. Look, put on my shoes. If you were me, would you let him go?
3: First of all, cuz I would never wear your shoes because it won't fit. Let me make this easy for you. How about you tell him to choose between you and Tyree so that the two of you will stop sneaking around like horny teenagers?
4: He doesn't love her.
3: How are you so sure?
4: Well, if he did, he wouldn't be staying out late with me, would he?
1: Babe.
0: Yeah?
1: I know it's a Saturday, but I need to go, okay?
0: But you don't have to be there.
1: I don't want anyone ruining my scripts. I'll see you later in the day,
0: all
1: right?
0: Okay.
1: Bye.
0: Take care.
1: I will.
0: Did you forget? What's with that look?
5: Hugo.
0: What?
5: I know you've sweet talked yourself out of last night's situation.
0: Essie, please, please, please, please, I beg, Hugo. Don't even go there. Okay? Don't.
5: You were with her last night, right? Listen, it's our time you make a decision. Know what you want and go for it. I don't like the way you're hurting Tari. I don't like it.
0: Listen, I would never intentionally hurt her, okay? I wouldn't. I can't tell my heart what to feel or who to want, and I'm not in control of that, okay?
5: So you're telling me you don't love Tari?
0: I don't know what I feel for her. I don't. Okay? I just know that every time I see her cry, it brings me a lot of pain. Last night, when I saw her shed tears, it made my heart melt again. And I don't know what I feel for her. I don't.
5: They have pity. No. Pity won't have bonded the both of you for 3 good years. There's something more.
0: I'm calling off the engagement.
5: You Ew, I didn't see that coming. Well, the heart wants what it wants, and I will support you whatever decision you decide to take. If love

0: So tell me, what's the problem? Come on, talk to Mama. I'm all ears. Look, if you're having pressure from work, you know you can take a break, right? Because you need to look real fresh for our wedding. And you need to see my parents tomorrow, remember? Wow, he's not saying anything. This is serious. Babe, come on, talk to me. Look, if you don't tell me, I wouldn't know, all right? Talk to me.
1: I'm truly sorry. I am truly, truly sorry for this.
0: For what?
1: We can't go ahead with the wedding plans. And I'm calling off the engagement.
0: Why? Did I do something wrong?
1: I'm sorry, okay? I didn't mean for us to end like this, honestly. It's just that my heart longs for someone else. That's the truth.
0: Kigo, you're just going to end us just like that? You don't love me anymore?
1: I don't know. I don't know. I know I want her, like all of me wants her.
0: Who?
1: Jovita.
0: My best friend's cousin? A girl you met at our own engagement party? Are you being serious right now, Igo? I will not waste 3 years of my life building a relationship for some girl you met at our own engagement party.
1: I will not let... Tari, I'm sorry, okay? I didn't mean for it to end like this. Tari!
2: What is going on?

0: cousin of yours. Where is she?
1: What is going on?
0: Do you know she's been sleeping with my man?
1: Okay.
0: Can you imagine that?
1: Tariq.
0: Where the hell is she?
1: Just calm down. Maybe.
0: Hey, you. So you think you can kill me and kill my man?
1: Wait.
0: What have you been building for years?
1: Okay. I think this is a misunderstanding. If you just give her a minute, maybe she can explain.
0: Maybe you should be talking to this slut you call a cousin.
2: She's sleeping with my fiance.
3: Enough!
2: Quit, the accusation's ready.
4: I knew Igo even before he met you.
0: Oh, shut up, you bloody liar.
5: Tai, it's true. She met Igo long before you did. And they dated.
6: Tidi.
5: Huh?
6: You know about this?
5: I wanted to tell you, I swear.
6: Did you put her up to this?
5: What?
6: Are you jealous of my relationship?
5: Why would you even say something like that?
6: So, you actually knew about this? Did you? You never mentioned it to me.
5: I wanted to tell you. I wanted to. I swear I wanted to.
6: So much for friendship.
1: Tari, wait! See? You see what I told you? I told you this was going to blow up in your face! Oh wait, it was my face. It was my best friend.
7: Who cares?

0: Terry, honestly, if I were my brother's heart, I would have been beaten for you alone. I am sorry. Please.
1: I say you know about this too. For how long?
0: Your engagement party. Sorry. Jeez.
2: My heart has been shattered by the people I thought loved me. As even you. Sorry. Please.
0: Terry.

0: Can you go to your place for lunch break now? It is one that your people didn't need to drop by as usual.
1: No hungry.
0: Why are you grumpy? Yo.
1: We broke up.
0: What do you mean break up? I don't understand.
1: I called off the engagement.
0: What? Why? Why would you do a thing like that? Do you not realize that you calling off the engagement means that... God, you broke Tari's heart.
1: It's the right thing to do. Okay, I'm not in love with her anymore.
0: What do you mean you're not in love with her anymore? Just like that?
1: Listen, I couldn't control it, okay? I couldn't. I'm in love with someone else. What do you want me to do?
0: You're in love with someone else? Can you even hear yourself? Can you listen to the rubbish that is coming out of your mouth? You're in love with someone else and you call off an engagement with someone who you...

0: Hello, sis. How you doing? Okay, let me do the formal introduction thing, okay? Let me get it over with. Let's say, this is Jovita. She's my girlfriend, right? Jovita, my sister.
1: Hello, S.A. Pleased to meet you.
2: Hi. Welcome.
1: Thank you.
0: Okay, great. So that's done. Okay, let's head back in.
1: All right.

0: Thank you. Thank you so much.
1: Like, I really appreciate that.
2: For what?
0: Okay, I know you and Tyree were really close, right? And yes, you still accepted Jovita with open arms. That means a lot to me. So thank you.
2: Well, it's sad things didn't really work out between you and Tyree, but that doesn't mean I shouldn't be happy for you.
0: Come here. Come here. No, stand up. I need to hug you. That's how much this means to me. Look at you, looking all cute. Where's your boyfriend? Thank you so much.
2: Okay? I'm not a boyfriend. Go and get yourself.
0: I'll hook you up, don't worry. I need to go in, okay?
2: Let's go.

0: Sorry. I've been calling you. How long are you going to be mad at me for? Sorry, come on
1: Didi,
0: now.
1: I

0: I'm not mad at you, okay? I just decided I needed to shuffle my friend list.
1: Don't be like that. You're my best friend. And I want what's best for you. You know this.
0: Look, Didi, I'm not in the mood. Not today, okay? Maybe some other time, please.
1: I'm sorry whatever happened, happened. Didi, it was just please. Being on my control. Terry, don't be like this. Can we just at least talk about this?
0: I'm not in the mood, Didi, please. Some other time, okay?

0: Hey.
1: Are you stalking me?
0: Hey, hold on. Hey, wait, hold on. Can I just talk to you for a second?
1: Stay away from me.
0: Hey,
1: like, you
0: listen.
1: Guys should stay away from
0: look,
1: me. What
0: I've,
1: is it?
0: Look, I'm not stalking you, okay? I'm not stalking you. I am nothing like my friend. All right? Please, get. You know what? Can you just get in the car? Let me drop you off
1: with
0: your brother.
1: I don't want to have anything to do with both of you. Just stay away from me. Please.
0: Come on, please. I beg you, just get in the car.
1: Leave me, though. Don't touch me. You're just the same. You're just like your friend.
0: We are nothing alike. We are not the same, all right? Look, I'm sorry things happened the way they did, but it was probably not meant to be.
1: What did you just say?
0: Look, I'm sorry. I didn't mean it that way, all right?
1: Wait. What did you just say? Why would you say we're not meant to be together? I wasted 3 years of my life with your friend. Remember that?
0: I understand that, but... Look. I love you. Yes, I love you. Look, this is the wrongest place to talk about this. Can we just, you know, get in the car, please? And I will try to explain, please.

0: Did you say you love me?
1: Yes, I do. You can't see, you didn't notice. Look, I've loved you from the very first day I set my eyes on you.

0: I'm so sorry if this might come up as inappropriate, but I think you look absolutely gorgeous. I literally lost my breath just looking at you.
1: Looking at you.
2: Oh, wow. Thanks. I'm here to see my boyfriend.
1: Oh, well, I would be surprised if you were single, but I kind of still feel like...
0: What is your name?
2: Hey, babe.
3: Hey, beautiful.
0: Oh, that's your boyfriend.
4: Tess, don't tell me you've been drooling all over my girlfriend. Stay away,
0: okay?
2: Kes, I'm Tari. Nice meeting you.
0: Did
3: you have to add the second hand? Did you really have to add the second hand? Yeah, you're slipping now. Go get your own girlfriend, okay? You haven't had a girlfriend in forever, okay?
1: I only did not continue chasing you because you were my friend. But look, it's been 1 month since you guys broke up.
2: I am now your friend's ex. And you still want me?
1: Yes. I don't mind. Look, I was happy for you guys and I wished you well when you were together. All right? But it's not my fault that things didn't work out.
2: Look, Cass, I think you need to go back, sit down and rethink all of this. I was your friend's fiancé. I lived with him in a house for more than 3 years.
1: I don't care. All right, I do not care. The plan was for me to move on after you guys, you know, had gotten married. But it looks like luck shined on me.
2: Why even? Look, I can't do this.

0: Hey, what's up, babe?
1: Hey, leave! No, please!
0: What? Why?
1: Babe, this is my privacy. This is my space and time. Please!
0: We're dating, okay? We're in a relationship, okay? So it doesn't matter. I mean, it's no big deal.
1: I've told you this before. I've told you countless times. God.
0: Wow. Didn't know you were serious.
1: I am.
0: You're pressing it from the middle.
1: So?
0: Okay, just. I'm sorry, it's kind of like a pet peeve of mine, you know? If you're gonna press it, just press it from the bottom, okay? Because it doesn't look normal when you press it from the middle. Do you need more?
1: No.
0: Okay, but if you need more, just press it from the bottom, please. Okay.
1: Please, no biggie. This
0: All
1: is
0: right,
1: not
0: all right.
1: good.
0: No, I just wanted to. It's a kind of a big deal for me, but okay.
1: Fine, leave. Thank you
0: All
1: very
0: right,
1: much.
0: all right.
1: The door!
0: Okay. Sorry. Just push it from the bottom, please. Ow. Okay. I can see. Okay.

0: What's up, bro? You good? Okay, so what's up with the mood today?
1: Just having a bad time, that's all.
0: Okay. Bad time with what? Work?
1: Look, I'll tell you, all right, but I don't want you to get mad. I'm in love with Terry.
0: Yeah, I'm not surprised, you know? I mean, you never hid the fact that you liked her, so yeah.
1: Wait, you're not mad at me?
0: Of course I'm mad at you. Of course. I'm not mad at you that you that you love Tyree, right? I'm mad at you because you're breaking bro code. You're not supposed to date my ex. Not supposed to date your ex. You're not supposed to date my sister. Same goes for me.
1: I mean, who even makes up these random rules and tags in bro code? There's more to love than some certain principles.
0: Yeah, well, I wish you luck.
1: Anyway, a good talk.
0: You have to go?
1: Yeah.
0: Okay.
1: All right, later. All righty then.
0: Okay. Good luck.

0: Nein. Ach, Dave. I missed you.
1: I missed you too.
0: Thank you for agreeing to come and spend a few days with me.
1: And I hope this is not the junk you plan to feed me with.
0: Ah, and to be coming down. Just go back from work, can't you see? I need something to help my stomach before I look for proper food.
1: Okay.
0: Try me?
1: Hell no. I don't do junk.
0: Yeah.
1: Besides, not the food they do me now. My problem is bigger than food now.
0: What is it? Are we still talking about cares? So we're done with that conversation.
1: Is it kind of weird dating your ex's friend? A close one at that. It's awkward, right?
0: Okay, so we're not done with the conversation. But you know what they say, if you keep thinking about it or talking about it, that means there's something there. So, do you like him?
1: He's a nice guy. I mean, he's been very nice to me. Even after the breakup, he still didn't change towards me. He's cute. What's there not to like about him? He's a good guy. Really good guy.
0: So, gratitude. No? That's what you feel for him. A lot of good relationships have started from gratitude. Okay. You know what, babe? I'm just going to say this. For 3 years, you put some other person first. For a change, why don't you put you first? What makes you happy? To date or not to date him? Besides, it's not like he's his brother.

0: Maybe the universe just has a different plan. All right? Don't overthink it. Now, are you sure you don't want my junk?
1: Hell no.
0: Okay, suit yourself.
1: Whew. I mean, babes, can't we have something better to eat?
0: Oh, something with pepper.
1: From junk?
0: Oh, something with
1: That's
0: pepper.
1: More like it now. Come on. You can't change.
2: Well done.
3: Thank you, SA. Are you not going to assist me with anything?
2: No way! Don't do that!
3: What?
2: It's disgusting! Oh my god, how could you? Please, just get a cup. You can get a cup somewhere. You don't just take it from there, okay? Please. Someone might want to drink it. Okay? No, please. The fridge. Put it back.
3: Okay.
2: Thank you, SA.
3: No! Don't do that. My brother doesn't like much onion in his food now.
2: SA, I love onion, so your brother has to deal with it. Don't worry, you'll love it.

0: Ego, you've been moody for the past 2 days. What is going on?
1: I don't even know, honestly.
0: Why are you always confused? Why? Fine. What is the problem?
1: I don't feel the butterflies for her anymore. You know?
0: For Jovita?
1: It's different now. Like, ever since we made love the first time, like, I don't feel the butterflies anymore. I don't feel the burning urge to come back home and see her face. You know, like, I don't even enjoy
0: just,
1: our
0: just
1: conversations.
0: stop,
1: Like,
0: stop, stop, you, stop, stop, stop. Stop. I've heard enough. You are obviously a confused man, and I'm really sorry for you because you're my. Sure, my brother. Well, I'm sorry. I didn't mean to say that. But hey, you, I will advise you. Please, understand your feelings properly before you make any decision.
1: Love you too.

0: Oh, God.
1: Thank God you're back. I was worried you weren't taking your calls. Where have you been?
2: Where's Jovita?
1: She's gone to bed. She couldn't wait for that. I asked, where have you been?
2: I just want to clear my head. And I realize how much of a fool I've been. I mean, is it possible to love someone and not know?
1: That's why they said you don't know how much you want something until you lose it.
2: I love Tari. I've realized it. I actually love her, you know? Whatever I feel for

0: desires nothing more than infatuation. I mean, Terry is on my mind every single day. She's driving me crazy.
1: You messed up. You messed up big time. Well, Terry is happy where she is now.

0: I'm just coming from the hospital. I'm pregnant.
1: I'm guessing it's Eagles.
0: Of course. Yes. But I don't know what to do right now. Why now? I'm pregnant and single. Ego is no longer with me. He's moved on.
1: Look, I'm always here for you. No matter what. Alright? You will not go through this alone, I promise you. You may not be in the picture, but I'm not going anywhere. I'll always be your friend.
2: Thanks so much, Kiss.
3: Hey! This is the second time you guys are doing this. Being unprofessional, messing about in the workplace. What's this about?
1: Dude, why are you screaming? What makes you think you have the right to speak to me in that manner? I do not work for you. We co-own this place, remember?
3: Let's get your stuff together, okay? You're slacking. You're seriously slacking. This is because of our company. I'm doing it for our company. You're slacking. Get your stuff together.

0: are you?
1: You didn't bring lunch.
0: Huh? Lunch?
1: Yeah, lunch. Lunch. Food. For me to eat, because I've been working really hard to make money for us, and you didn't bring lunch.
0: No, I did not. I just came to see you.
1: Without lunch. Tyree always used to come here with lunch, okay?
0: Okay, first, I am not Tyree.
1: It's obvious.
0: Secondly, I just came to see you. And if you want to eat, you go order from a food vendor. I mean, or go to a restaurant. Mm. What do you mean?
1: Yeah, okay. Yeah, right. Okay, well, I'm not in the best of moods right now. Okay, I'm being honest with you. So I'd rather you leave me alone.
0: Like I should go?
1: Leave. Leave. Yes.
0: Ego, I don't know what is wrong with you these days. I mean, from your attitude to the way you talk
1: to me. No, I really meant that. I really meant that. If you could please leave. Okay? Oh, sorry. What were you saying? Huh? My what? Okay. Great. I really thought it was love.
2: Yeah, me too. We do have a lot of differences. In fact, we share very little in common.
1: That's very true. I mean, neither of us is ready to compromise. The attraction and the desire and everything went away like that for both of us.
2: This is the best thing to do.
1: Yeah.
2: Best of luck, Ego.
1: Thank you. Wish you the same.

0: Hey, bro, how you doing?
1: I was told you were looking for me. What do you want?
0: Yes. Okay. I just wanted to say I'm sorry. Okay? I'm sorry about the other day. I honestly don't know. Oh, that's not too much. I don't know what came over me. I'm sorry. Okay? Please sit. Yeah.
1: I understand.
0: Thing is, I really, really, really, really love Tari, right? I didn't know before, but now I know better than I know my first name. I know I love her.
1: So why are you telling me this? You should be having this conversation with her, not me.
0: So you're saying that you're okay with me getting her back?
1: She was never mine, dude. She's always loved you. It's always been you, even in everything that's happened. Look, we need to find a way to fix things.
0: Yes, yes.
1: She's a great woman, and I guarantee you will never, ever find someone like her.
0: Yes, I know that. Thank you so much. Thank you so much, man. You're a great friend. Can we shake on it?
1: Sure.
0: Thank you, bro.
1: By the way, I don't know if I should be the one breaking this to you, but
0: Okay.
1: you're going to be a dad. She's pregnant for you.
0: Are you serious?
1: Hell yes.
0: You're serious?
1: Yes.
0: Bro, thank you, man. Thank you. Listen,
1: okay.
0: You're way too nice,
1: okay,
0: man.
1: Yeah. You almost squeezed the life out of me there, but yeah.
0: Bro, no, you're not going anywhere. I see you doing that like I'm going back to my office. You're not going anywhere, okay? We're drinking to my kid.
1: Okay. But
0: hey.
1: Until I told you that.
0: No,
1: okay.
0: No.
1: Yeah,
0: nah.
1: Thank you.
0: Cheers.
1: Cheers.
0: Thank you. Again, I've said that like 2 million times.
1: Yeah.
0: I really mean it. Thanks.

0: Tari, please, please, just give me a few minutes, okay? Seconds, a few seconds. I was a big fool. The biggest one of them all. But I love you, okay? My heart beats for you. I'm sorry. I was stupid.
1: Your heart beats for me, Ego.
0: It does.
1: Yet you hurt me. You threw away what we shared just like that, in a second. Wasn't I good to you?
0: You're way, way, way, way too good for me. The old me, right? I know that now, but I've changed. Please give me a second chance. Please, please, please. I was stupid. Please.
1: Ego, it's not that easy. Look, I loved you. I was willing to... No, I made a fool of myself. I gave up my life, my dignity, my pride, all for you. But you took me for granted.
2: You know what? Anything you need, okay? Anything you need, just let me know and I'll get it done. Because I want to be a part of the baby's life and I want to be a part of your life.
1: He told you?
2: Yes. But he only did that because he knows we belong together.
0: Tari, we belong together. It's obvious. People

0: people see it. I messed up. It's my fault. Right? But that was back then. I'm sorry. Please, just give me a second chance.
1: I'm not sure about that. Look, I'll be fine. I'll be fine raising this baby alone.
2: Nobody's fine alone. Nobody. If they tell you they are, they're lying. Anything you need, just let me know. And I'll get it done.
1: I need time to heal. I need time to reflect. I need time to be sure I want you back again.
2: Sure. You can have all the time you need, right? All the time you need, but I'll still be here. I'll be waiting for you. Because I'm not going to let you go again. It's not happening. That's not going to happen again. Do you need space, or are you okay with me just sitting here for a bit? I swear I won't talk. I'll just be here. You look beautiful, though.

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1: Pasuma. 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
0: My sister, but no different, I don't tire. I beg and go, let me go kitchen. Bring very cold water. Bless you, I won't get headache this morning.
1: Headache? Oh, wow, sorry, oh. But the wall be say, Madam never come down, come open kitchen door since. In fact, I don't come here like 5 good times since 6 o'clock. She never come open kitchen door.
0: Okay, make her go rest more now.
1: Sorry.
0: So I continue work.
1: Sorry, yeah.
0: Oshie.
1: Sorry, my brother.
0: Thank you, eh?

0: Why don't you just answer that phone?
1: It's the maid.
0: Yeah, what if you want something?
1: Well, honey, why don't you worry less about what the maid wants and start giving me what I want?
0: Yeah, but it's distracting.
1: Then focus, baby. Forget about the distraction and let's just concentrate on us.
0: Baby.
1: Look, I waited up till 1 a.m. for you to return. I must have passed out as usual. I would have known.
0: Honey, look, I am fagged out. I got in at 2 a.m. in the morning. You know, the meeting was just draining, just dragged on. You know, getting the Indians to trust that we'll deliver the project on time.
1: Honey, please, I don't want to talk about the Indians or work. Look, babe, you're here with me. And that's what matters. I want you to need me as much as I need you. But spend more time talking. Honey, can't you feel how much I need you?
0: But baby, I do. But I'm beat. I am. Look, I have an early start today and I just came to check up on you.
1: You don't want to, right?
0: Baby, I'll be late for work.
1: Come on, honey. You work for yourself. So you can go to work at 1 p.m. or anytime you like. I have all day to spend with you. So you see, we don't have a problem.
0: Yeah, baby. Yeah. Mm. Baby. Baby, could you just answer that call? Come on, let's have some quiet.
1: MM, what is it?
2: Madam, you're far God, I thank you. Thank you, God. Madam, good morning. Oh.
1: Good morning. What is it?
2: Sorry, ma'am. Madam, I don't they wait for a door, they knock since I no see you. Now I say, let me call you.
1: So because you no see me, now you make it call my phone up and down like say one emergency day. MM, what is it?
2: Sorry, ma'am. I beg no fake, so. I'll wait for you, ma'am. Sorry.
1: My friend, don't call this phone again.
2: Sorry, ma'am.

0: There. She won't be calling again.
1: You know, she could be a bother sometimes, you know.
0: Emeka. Doesn't this remind you of when we just got married? We used to spend days locked up. Phones were on silent and tossed away. Nothing could stop the flow of things. But now, anything and everything distracts you. We have been married for 5 years, yet no baby. And it's not like we're even trying hard enough. Honey, what's the problem? Is it that you don't...
1: You see, this is it. This is a problem.
0: What?
1: All this nagging and tension and you wanting it badly. That's my problem with this whole thing. Please, would you just let me breathe?
0: Huh?
1: You must understand that I am very busy. Things are not the same as it was when we got married. Look, we are large, larger than we ever imagined. Come on, baby. Things are different now, and that's a good thing. A good thing that I want to solidify and make permanent. Mm.
0: Well, this good thing is beginning to look like a curse. Emeka, what exactly are you doing? How much more do you want to secure? How much longer am I supposed to wait?
1: Ada, things will soon be smooth. I promise.
0: How soon is soon? Because you've been saying the same soon for the past 5 years. Look, I've waited so long to have children, but you keep pushing me away with the excuse of wanting a balanced life before children. What is this, Emeka?
1: Baby, I don't want our children to taste the kind of life that we had. Come on, God has blessed us. So
0: how much more do you want? Wait, you want to own the whole world before you are satisfied? Emeka, we are ready to have children. You have a lucrative real estate business. We have a house so big that it can house 10 children or more if we choose to. So what else do you want?
1: Babe, Ada, my mind is still not at peace. There's too many distractions, too many things I need to attend to. Look, I don't want our kids to have nothing short of the best. Please, baby, see reason with me. Listen, this will be over before you know it.
0: Are you really sure about that, Emeka? Are you? Are you? Because the business will continue to expand. And what if in another 5 years, the business continues to grow? Will you be able to stop then?
1: Baby, don't worry. I got this.
0: No, you don't! You don't! I'm tired! There's always something more important than me. Something more needing of your attention than children. What is it? Are you important?
1: Okay, you need to stop! You know this conversation ticks me off and yet you continue. Especially when we get a chance to cozy up. How am I supposed to get turned on like that?
0: No, don't you dare! Don't you dare put this on me! You don't get it up because you can't, or you choose not to. You don't have control over your body because you are distracted. Oh, I have tried to get you started, but you let what get into your head and get you distracted. So don't you dare put this on me!
1: Ada, big responsibilities even come with bigger adjustments. You need to understand that. Look, I need to get ready for work. There's so much we'll lose if I don't go.
0: Oh, yes. And off he goes. Off he goes again. To his room, then to his workplace. And then when he comes back at night, I'm asleep. And even when I wake up for him, he is tired. That is if I'm privileged enough to be graced with his presence. Because sometimes he may vamoose from his office to somewhere in the world, like China or America, only to return a few days later with gifts. Vanity upon vanity. That is the norm I constantly deal with. And when I complain, I become the problem! I become the nag!
1: Ada, you need to get it together before you lose it completely.
0: Go!

0: Good morning, madam.
1: Morning. How are you?
0: All is well, ma'am.
1: What are you making for breakfast?
0: Madam, the food where I get for mine, they make, you know, get name, but you enjoy it.
1: Don't

0: Don't make for me. I'm not feeling very well. Just make for God only.
1: Eh. Oh, madam, sorry. Eh. Should I make you pepper soup? You know it's good for morning sickness. Yummy.

0: like one.
1: Listen, don't worry. I'll get to it immediately. You know, securing those plots is foremost on my mind, and I will not sleep until I do so. Look, Benny, it's no secret that each plot on that land in the next 10 years will be worth 500 million naira. That's why it's going so fast. And that's why we'll grab it now while we can for 50 million. Me, I'm not going to wait for 10 years. 2-3 years, I've sold mine. You go. That's how we make money, you know? Anyway, I'm about to head to the office now. I will give you a call when I get in, and then we could talk more. Hey, Benny, my God! All right, then.

0: Hello, Ego.
1: Darling, how now?
0: My dear. My dear.
1: Ada, are you okay? What is it?
0: I'm fine. God day.
1: I don't say God day, but what is it?
0: Ego, you know my problem now, so why do you keep asking me?
1: Why now? Where you day?
0: I'm at home.
1: Clear me for your estate gate before you forget.
0: I'm so happy you came.
2: My darling,
0: thank
2: it's
0: you.
2: It's nothing.
0: Well, let's go upstairs to my
2: room. Climb 4 flights or 60 steps. I beg. Me and my husband, we had enough exercise last night. Thank you very much.
3: Babe, I'm sorry, I shouldn't have said that.
0: So no, sorry. Please don't. Don't apologize for having a blissful marriage.
3: God, I'm so sorry.
0: Don't do that, please. No, no, don't, don't. I mean, it is scarce, so you have to enjoy it.
2: Have you tried talking to him?
0: Are you seriously asking me that, Eagle? I have talked and talked so much to my husband that he now calls me a nag.
2: But how can you hit the nail on the head when there's a clear distance between the wall and the hammer? Babe, you miss it. Are you Virgin Mary? Look, for action to take place, there must be fusion. And how can fusion take place when he's never around?
0: I don't know. Honestly, I don't. And even when he's at home, he stays up in his room, working.
2: But Ada, how can you allow your husband to stay alone? At home, how can the two of you have separate rooms?
0: Honestly, Eko, I don't know. It all started like Fono, when we were building. The architect made provision for Madame's room, and honestly, I thought it would be fun to have a space where I'll display all my shoes, my bags, my jewelry, mm-hmm. You know? I thought, you know, it would be nice to have a place to go to when we quarrel, in fact. I had scenarios in my head.

0: I'd lock myself up after the fight and he'd come knocking and begging. Besides, I also heard it'll be good for me to have my room when I have a baby. But now, when I think about it, my friend, hey, that was my undoing. Because as you know, we have been waiting for 5 years to have a baby. And in those 5 years, Emeka and I have grown apart. Eh? He has even turned his room to a semi-office that he locks up sometimes for the fear of documents being tampered with.
1: This is not good.
0: It's not good.
1: This is not good at all. I mean, me and my husband have been married less than you guys. And we're already on our third one.
0: Wait. You're pregnant?
1: Yes, I am. 2 months.
0: Congratulations, my friend. Jay Eko. Honestly, I envy you. Hey, what have I gotten myself into? Eh? How can a man be so busy that he neglects his wife?
1: Is he important?
0: I don't know. I have asked him that same question several times. Please, my friend, tell me, what do I do?
1: I don't know, honestly. Look, only you can make yourself happy. Otherwise, you will continue to gloat in misery.
0: My friend, please, just... What do I do? I'm losing my mind.
2: Start by working. I don't understand why you would stop working because you guys came into money. I know so many rich women like you who their husbands have money and they're still working now.
0: Okay. I'll consider that. But you know it was the same Emeka that asked me to stay home to take care of the kids that are yet to come. What is this? Eh? What sort of punishment is this? What is this now?
1: Ada, this is not the time to cry. So he wants you to stay at home, Abi, while he goes out there doing his work. Oh yeah, stay at home now. Akwea, listen, I don't want to be the one to advise you before they say it is Ego that advised you. He wants you to stay at home. Stay at home. Abi, so that there will be peace. My dear, let me run along.
0: What is this now? What is it now? What? I'm your friend, Ego. Tell me what to do, please.
1: Okay, babe. Keep doing what you're doing. Looking good, dressing up, driving his cars, chopping his money. Continue doing what you're doing now. Abi, what do you want me to tell you?

0: You're welcome, madam.
1: Thank you. And thanks for seeing me at such short notice. Very good work you're doing here.
0: Thank you. It's our pleasure doing what we do. I mean, instead of unwanted babies being abandoned or killed, we ask incapable parents and unwilling parents to put them up for adoption. We thank God for what he has used us and he's still using us to do.
1: That's very impressive. Very. Sister, as I disclosed to you over the phone, I'd like to know the possibility of adopting a child, a baby, an infant.
0: Oh, yes, madam. I have looked through your credentials and your status no doubt qualifies you for a possible adoption.
1: Oh, that's good to hear. Thank you.
0: Yeah, however, because of the specific need for an infant, we are limited. Although there's a woman who came here 2 weeks ago, fresh out of delivery. She registered her interest, but insisted that she wants to breastfeed the baby for 6 months before the handover.
1: Oh, that's so sweet of her. Look, I can wait. To be honest, I was worried about how I would handle an

0: you know? But I just thought an infant would be easy to bond with me and fit into the overall picture, you know?
1: I know, madam. If you like, I can arrange for the both of you to meet, you know, get to know each other, see the baby, and break this stranger barrier that usually frightens the seller. I always advise that so that there's a formed friendship of some sort before the handover.
0: That's good. I mean, I don't mind. I'd like to meet them.
1: All right. Yeah. Good then.
0: Thank you so much.
1: You're welcome. Yeah. You're welcome. The pleasure is ours.
0: Yes.

0: get money for me now.
1: Thank you. Thank you, my sister. Thank you.
0: Thank you.
1: Giving up your child for adoption and better care. Well done. I talk say this thing you won't do for me good.
0: Madam, what is anything good to the send my children, so...
1: Okay. So, why you can't do one? Are you really sure about this? You don't think this thing well?
0: Yes, I don't think I'm well. Make you no worry. I will give them to you, but first make I breastfeed them. You know, say that one a gift from God, a free thing. And I know say breast milk they make picking strong well. And make I know they fail to do them. To say I fit, I feel they breastfeed reach 1 year. But as I know they shop well, and my breast they pick dry.
1: How many children you get?
0: Now, number 4 be this.
1: Where the other ones them dey?
0: Don't carry their gift to people.
1: Yabo, why you dey sell your children dey give people? Come, I hope say this thing no be business where you and your husband they do, because it no go good.
0: Mother, why you dey talk like this now? Why go happy to sell my children? One woman went in my church when no fee born. Now I carry give my first 2 children. The other one and my sister carried them. As I come here about Madam Shira, now I go meet her. This is not the first time where I go carry my picky give stranger calling money.
1: Your husband no fit give you small money, make you take the do small business, get small money, take the feed your children.
0: Madam, no be person where you get money, go fit give person money. My husband a useless man, yo. No close mouth talk, huh? Na so it be. Na so to drink, now it's a big drink. With the small, mama put what they do, na so it go, they chuck at the inside, now it don't finish.
1: My sister, I beg, no vex for this question I won't ask you. Eh?

0: But after you born the first one, born the second one, come born the third one. Why you come born another one?
1: Madam, my husband know they let me rest here. I so do do now with the do. Morning, afternoon, night, everything I so do do. He say once my body touch and I say your whole body go catch fire. And as you see now, my house is small. So now so our touch, our body they touch well.
0: I see. I understand. Me and my husband been there like that. We meet when they do youth service. We can't engage for them. That time. Chai. Nobody fit separate us.
1: Oh.
0: We'll finish youth service. We can't marry. Two of us can't put money together. Can't get more small one room apartments. It's big past this is our own small. Our own good. Now morning, afternoon, night. Me and my husband that time. Now every time. Small thing like this, once our body touch. Now so fire go begin to catch us. They catch us like say, fire won't burn the house. Chai! Oh. Hi. That time, eh? Me and now, we did so close. Eh? We go enter bus, go walk together. Come back together. Sometimes we wait for each other for bus stop.
1: Hey God.
0: And when we still reach house, now so touching body go still continue.
1: Hi, sister.
0: I wish I could change time. That was the best part of my marriage, my sister. Hey go.
1: Do you not cry? Eh? Don't worry, God will give you a own picking. Yeah?
0: I don't
1: will give this one to you. Make I proceed and finish. Joe? Yeah? Don't cry, yeah?
0: See, Iyabo, I don't want to make you sell this pekin. I won't make you take care of him well. But you must promise me one thing. Say if I give you money to take start business, you go do him well. You hear me so? Another thing I won't make you do for me. I won't make you start today go family planning. I go give you money. You go carry your pekin, go register for hospital. You hear? No, no, not do this kind of thing.
1: Shema, this is the way you want to do for me so that God will bless you.
0: God bless you.
1: Shema, God will bless you.
0: God bless you too, my sister. God will bless you too.
1: Shema.
0: Take this one. Use and buy food. Start to feed yourself. Take care of yourself.
1: God will bless you.
0: Just manage until I can't give you money for your business. You hear? I beg, look after this pekin for me. Yabo, I beg. No sell your pekin again, I beg.
1: I don't go sell her. Eshima.
0: I go come see you, yeah?
1: I do pay ma.
0: Eshima. Get up, no, they kneel down. Get up
1: my
0: now.
1: My God go bless you. Eshima.
0: No, they do this kind. Get up, get up, get up, get up, get up.
1: Go thank you, ma. Thank you. Thank
0: you. Why, my sister?
1: My God go bless you.
0: God go bless you too.
1: Thank you.
0: Take care, eh? I will come see you.
1: Okay? Eshima.
0: Bye-bye.
1: Eshima, thank you. Which can angel visit me so? Eh? If to say no follow mother, she will call. I for say no angel be this you. Eh? Ah. Ah. And look my Jesus. Ah. Olua. Olua. Ah. Olua, Eshima.

grant my prayer. I remember when I cried to you 6 years ago. I cried to you about Emeka and I. I cried to you concerning our then struggling position. And you indeed heard my prayer. You increased us in abundance. You increased my husband Emeka much more than I asked for. You set us up in high places. You took us from the gutters and set us up in high places. And for that, Father, I say thank you. I give you all the glory. I give you all the adoration. And I thank you, Lord. But Father, Father Jehovah, today I ask for a complete reversal of all those blessings. Father Jehovah, demote my husband and make a Silas a joke. Father, return him back to nothing. Take him back to the days when he just met me. Take him back to when he sought your face, Father. Father, I remember I cried to you humility. I challenged you with a portion that says in the Bible that when a man finds a wife, he finds a good thing. I needed good things to happen in my marriage. Perhaps I was not specific. Perhaps my heart was yearning for more help instead of an all-around increase. But Lord, you indeed heeded my challenge and you granted my request. You heard my prayers. In fact, you blessed us abundantly, Father Jehovah. But Lord, today I challenge you again in grief. Father Jehovah, it seems that those blessings that you have bestowed upon us has become a temptation and is casting dark shadows in our household. So Father Jehovah, I say take it away. Lord, Father, in the name of Jesus, roll it all away, Jesus. Father, today I'm going to be specific. Take us back to a one-room apartment, Father. Lord, please answer my prayers. Lord,

0: Good morning.
1: Good morning.
0: When did you come in last night?
1: About 3 o'clock in the morning. I already checked in, you but you're fast asleep on the floor. Babes, are you okay?
0: So, why are we talking on the phone now? Why can't you come check on me since you got up first? Or are you not interested in finding out if all is truly well with me?
1: Babes, I've already been down here twice. I thought you were down here now.
2: I hope all is well with you because
1: I don't think I have the energy to climb back upstairs.
0: I see.
1: The chef said you didn't tell him what to prepare for breakfast.
0: Tell him what you want now. Are you not downstairs there with him?
1: Okay. Basi. Basi.
3: Sir.
1: Prepare yam and sardine sauce for me.
3: Okay, sir.
1: All right. Go.

0: Hello.
1: Could you calm down for a minute? There's something I want to discuss with you.
0: I'm a bit weak. Besides, I'm not too decent. So why don't you meet me halfway?
1: Okay.

0: How are you?
1: I'm fine. How are you?
0: I'm good. Remember that investment I told you about? The new Lagos resort beach now selling?
1: Yeah, the... Didn't you say it was too expensive? 50 million per plot?
0: Yes. The projection is amazing. I mean, in 1 to 2 years, that land will more than double or triple its price. I mean, imagine what that would do for us.
1: But do you have that kind of money? I thought you said you invested quite a huge sum in buying Three Lands oil shares. So where would you get the money from?
0: The bank is ready to give me a loan. They actually see the potential.
1: Okay.
0: I've decided to invest in 10 blocks. What do you think?
1: Why are you asking me what I think when you've already decided? Emeka, please go ahead with your plans. But while you're at it, please transfer 5 million naira into my account. There's something important I'd like to do with it.
0: Okay. As soon as I get to the office, I'll do that. Meanwhile, I need you to do something for me. I want you to pray for this investment. You know how your prayers work like magic. And we need this desperately, you know?
1: Emeka, there is nothing I need more desperately right now than children. So please, don't add me to your list. Besides, you can pray to God for your own needs yourself. We all have equal access, you know.
0: Ada, come on now. You know I have lost touch with prayer and all now, you know?
1: Wow. And you're proud to say it.
0: Look, I am very busy, you know.
1: So busy that you have not been to church in almost 2 years. No wonder the Bible says that it will be easier for a camel to pass through the eye of a needle than for a rich man to see the kingdom of God. Matthew chapter 19, verse 24. Mark chapter 10, verse 25.
0: Ada, I don't need this right now.
1: And I am not in a right frame of mind to seek the Lord in prayers for any kind of investment.
0: Why?
1: Because I am angry, Emeka. I am bitter. I am sad. And I cannot for the life of me understand why
2: Ada,
1: you keep...
2: Your food is not ready.
1: Well, go on then. You don't want your food getting cold.

0: Welcome you.
1: Yes, how are you?
0: Welcome, why?
1: No, they call me Ma. My name is Ada, okay?
0: Yes, ma.
1: Yeah. So, how are you? Sister Shima talks to your picking nowhere.
0: Hey, you go inside. But Madam Shira nurse the looker.
1: Okay.
0: Welcome. Mm. Welcome, ma.
1: See, go bring chairs down. I want to tell you something.
0: Okay, ma.

0: Diabo. See, I don't talk to Sister Shira. And I feel for my spirit to help you. I won't carry you go bank. Let them open accounts for you with 5 million naira. They will come give you financial advisor. After you don't think what you won't carry your money do, you go come tell them. You go help you organize your market. You hear me so?
1: Mother, why they help me like this? Who you be? Eh? What's that? Why they help me like this? What I go give you now?

0: Get up.
1: Come on for that place where you did. Sit down. I don't want to make you give me anything. The only thing I want to make you do for me is say, I will make you better your life. Take care of

0: make a stop to the drink. So that when you don't do okay, all of them go day together, they do everything together. You hear me, so?
1: I don't hear you, my angel. I don't hear you, my God. God bless you. God bless you. God give you children. You don't help me. God help you. Eshe. God bless you.
0: Eshe. Go inside. Go ready. Make us start.
1: Eshe. Thank you.
0: You don't do now. Go.
1: Shima.

0: exactly will understand my plight now? Who do I share my pain with? My parents say I must be patient. And his parents think I'm rushing him and may slow his progress. What do I do?
1: Ada?
0: Ego?
1: Ada?
0: What are you doing in my estate?
1: No. How are you?
0: Good to see you too. How are you?
1: Fine. You?
0: I'm good too.
2: Is it the husband neglecting you thing again?
0: I beg, I'm tired. Anyway, I really don't want to talk about it.
2: Am I a stranger now that you will not talk about it with me?
0: No, no. I just came here to clear my head.
2: It's okay. I understand.
0: Congratulations on the naming ceremony. I'm so sorry I couldn't attend. You know how emotional I get when it comes to things like that.
2: I know. Kaide and I are no longer together. It's really been long ago.
0: Well, that's because you stopped coming to my place.
2: Did they forbid you to come to the mainland every time you want me to come to the island? But you won't reciprocate. Eh? You didn't even come to my baby's naming ceremony. So I decided to leave you so you can hang with the caliber of people that you belong to, and I hang with mine.
0: Ego, why would you hold such contempt without telling me?
2: It's not contempt. It's keeping it real.
0: Okay.
2: Anyway, I'm on a date. So let me go back to my date.
0: Wait. What? I don't understand. What kind of date?
2: My dear, me and Kaide are no longer together. He couldn't take care of me and the kids, so I left though, looking for greener pastures.
0: What are you talking about, Ego? How can you leave your husband just because he doesn't take care of you the way you want? At least I know that Kaide can afford the basics.
2: Oh, so it is me who is good for managing the basics. When you live in a house as big as a hostel, eh? So I should manage with that 90,000 a month earning salary husband.
0: Ego, where is all this venom coming from?
2: Nowhere! Okay? It's not coming from anywhere. Look, some of us handle things very differently. Like you, if I was in your shoes, I would go and get somebody else to impregnate me and pin it on my husband. And not sit there gloating for somebody who doesn't give a hoot about you or care about you.
0: Okay. Ah! All right, you know what? You've said enough, thank you. I'd like you to leave me alone now, please.
2: I will. Bye-bye.
0: Honestly, Pastor, I don't know what to do again. I'm tired in my soul, in my body, in my spirit. I'm just weak all over. And it's like, even when I try to be strong,
3: sorry, my sister. I understand exactly the way you feel.

0: I would like to talk to your husband, so have him come see me.
1: Pastor, I think it'll be better if you come and speak to him yourself, because it will not be any different from every other Sunday that I try to talk him into going to church with me.
0: What is he running away from? The truth, perhaps.
1: The truth, perhaps.
0: You see, Sister Ada, the Bible says in Matthew chapter 6, verse 33, to seek ye first the kingdom of God and his righteousness, and then every other thing shall be added unto you. So, I don't understand why people quickly forget this aspect of the Bible. As soon as their initial prayer request is answered, they completely stop seeking the face of God. You know that if you do not seek, you won't find. And if you don't find, you will continue to search. And there is no other way to go about it but to continue to take this matter to the Lord in prayers.
1: Pastor, I called you to advise me. Are you telling me to go and pray about it? I have prayed relentlessly. And to be honest, I'm almost tired of praying. Please tell me, as a human being of flesh and blood, what do I do?
0: Be patient. Show him love and kindness. Show him more understanding. And most importantly, allow God to take the wheels. You see, as humans, when we search for something that is not reachable, the best thing to do is to take it to the Lord in prayers. To tell you the truth, Sister Ada, that is the best advice I can give you concerning this matter.
1: Well, thank you, Pastor.
0: It is well, my sister.

0: I almost didn't. You hurt me last time, Ego.
1: You don't forget waiting person, do you?
0: But I don't come now. I dey here.
1: I need your help.
0: What kind?
1: Financial.
0: I see.
1: I'm cash strapped. I didn't want to come to you, but I just had to.

0: I hadn't seen you in over a year. And when I did, you lashed out at me. And now you manage to reach out to me. And for what? Money? Why didn't you say so over the phone? I would have made a transfer. Why did you ask me here?
1: I wanted us to see, so that we could talk things through. So I could say I'm sorry. I was angry.
0: For what?
1: Because you had money and you did not share.
0: Are you serious? But you never asked.
1: I don't know. You know, I needed help. But you never offered. Kaede took the kids and left because I didn't have substantial income to look after them. And you had money in excess. But you did nothing.
0: Are you kidding me right now, Ego? Wait, how am I supposed to get into your head to know what you want?

0: Besides, you didn't even tell me you were planning to separate from Kayode.
1: Calm down now. Body today hot. Babe, I need a loan of 2 million naira.
2: I'll give you the money, but it's not a loan.
3: Jesus,
2: thank you.
3: Thank you.
2: It's okay.
3: Thank you.
2: Okay. Let me have your account.
3: Yes.
2: Account details.
3: I know it.
2: Hold on. Okay.
1: 000. 90.
2: Yes.
1: 635.
2: Done.
3: Jesus. I don't. You don't know what you've done. Babe, thank you so much.
2: Hold on. This can't be right. Let me call my account manager quickly.
1: Okay.
2: Hello, Shay? Yeah, how are you? Please, can you confirm my last withdrawal? Yeah. It was 5 million. No, it wasn't 50 million. You saw the slip. Ah, better... Yeah, investigate it quickly and get back to me.
1: What is it?
2: I'm not really sure what's going on, but my account balance doesn't tally with my last withdrawal. Anyway, I'm sure you'll be fine. They're investigating it anyways.
1: I hope you won't collect this money that you just borrowed me back.
2: Oh, come on. I'm not going to collect it back from you. I have to run. I want to make something special for Emeka. My pastor says that I should continue to shower him with love and care, however long it takes. And as for you, I promise I'll come regularly to check on you and the baby. All right?
1: Yes, darling. Thank you.
2: Kiss the baby.
1: You're an angel.
0: I beg you, that's all.
1: I mean it now, babe.
0: Take care, okay?
1: Yes, and thank you. Thank you, babe.
0: Bye.
1: Thank you so
0: Bye.
1: Much.
2: Thank you. How are you?
3: Oh,
2: what are you doing here? Emeka, what's wrong? And why are you home so early? It's only 2 o'clock. Emeka, you're scaring me. What's wrong?
4: Been a declaration that the area marked for the development of the beach resort is unfit for housing. Can you imagine? A land that I spent over 500 million has been referred to as no good. One that its entire land mass will be washed in water. Even the state government has declared interest to reclaim the land. And news of the decline has spread so fast that people are pricing 5 million of plots.
2: 5 million for something you bought for 50 million naira?
4: Real estate, they call it.
2: Ah. Well, so what are you going to do then? Are you going to sell or stall for more offers or what?
4: From whom? Individuals are looking for a chance to own something that will appreciate.
2: Okay, so what about the company that sold to you? Can't you get your money back? After all, they deceived you all into a position.
4: From the Everybody has disappeared.
2: What is happening?
0: Father Jehovah! Today, I ask for a complete reversal of all those blessings. Father Jehovah, demotes my husband and make a Silas a joke. Father, return him back to nothing. Take him back to the days when he just met me.
2: What's going on?
4: Kim, you know what will happen if we don't pay back the loan, don't you?
2: Wow. I can't believe you just called me. You haven't called me that name in ages.
5: Are you listening to what I'm saying? The banks will come after us if we don't pay back in due time.
2: Honey, listen. Calm down, okay? Look, why don't you sell off your shares and pay back? What of Peter? Why don't you call him?
4: Peter?
2: Yeah, our business manager. I'm sure if he gathers all the shares together, he'll be able to come up with something substantial for you.
4: Yeah, I think I'll do that.
2: See? Everything will be fine. Just calm down. Okay?
4: Why are you staring at me like you've seen a ghost? I asked you, what share or shares can we sell?
6: Honestly, Mr. Jugo, none for now. Well, maybe one, but that will not fetch you much at all. I would rather to wait for this recession to pass.
4: Peter, in other words,
6: I have very bad news, Mr. Jugo. Very bad news concerning your shares.
4: No!

0: What did I do wrong?
1: Honey, please don't. Everything will be fine. Just trust in God.
0: Who have I been trusting since?
1: Honey, please don't. Don't say things that you may regret. I mean, look at you. You're alive. So let's just thank God for your life. The accident was grave. Your car is irreparable.
0: Oh, great. What else is irreparable? Oh, yes, I remember my legs. I get to be in a wheelchair for God knows how long. How?

0: I've lost my car. My shares gone. Please tell me again. Why am I supposed to be thankful for my misfortunes?
1: Baby, it could have been worse.
0: Please, leave me be.
2: I said I want to be left alone!

0: Father. Father! What's going on? Who is this? Get me out of this car!
1: Is he your husband?
2: Yes, he is. What's going on?
0: What is the meaning of all this?
1: Mr. Jogu, right?
0: Yes! What's the matter? Why are you asking my name?
3: Man, we're under instructions here.
4: What is this?
5: Boss, I beg you, don't do this to me. This is the only house that I have. I have nowhere to go.
3: I am
5: begging you.
3: Me and my wife.
4: I am walking under strict instructions of others.
5: I know.
4: Listen, if you want a reversal of this, you have to speak with the bank head.
5: I know. I'm just saying that, you know, you can help me.
4: Please. Come on.
2: Please. See, my husband had an accident. He's in a wheelchair. Please, just help me talk to your colleague.
3: Ma'am, I can't do anything for you.
2: Please.
3: He's in a better position to help. I'm under strict instructions here. Please. Go talk to him.
5: Please.
4: Move out, Otaku. No. I'll have to involve
5: the authorities. There's no need for that now. Please. I'm begging you. Please.
4: Madam.
5: Please.
4: Madam, you can go inside and pick some of your personal belongings. My Officer, house. Escort her in.
5: I will sort out something with the bank.
1: Escort her into my house?
5: No. I will sort the bank out. Listen, I will be at the bank tomorrow and I will sort out something with
4: them. There is nothing I can do.
5: There has to be something you can do.
6: Kendina
7: Fever!
6: Hey!
7: Hey!
6: How long ago? Your children, they are here. Ndiyosa.
7: Why is my son in a wheelchair?
8: Will someone start talking? What happened to my son?
2: He had an accident.
9: Did the accident affect his tongue? Eh?
10: No, Mama. I'll be fine. The wheelchair is supposed to help ease the tension of my leg. In no time, I'll walk again.
8: I see. Anything else I should know? Your appearance is suspicious.
10: Papa, I've lost everything now. I don't know who I've offended or why this is happening to me. But there seems to be a rapid loss of everything I have struggled for over the years. Goodness.
11: Yes,
2: see.
11: Hey, Adam.
2: I
11: see you.
2: There's a problem.
11: What?
2: A big problem.
11: What?
2: I don't know, but 2 years ago I prayed for my husband's downfall. Now it seems like my prayers are being answered.
11: Could it be a coincidence? How can you pray such? What kind of prayer is that?
2: I don't know. I was feeling down and bad. I wanted my husband near me. You know, I wanted us back where we started, and now it seems we are.

0: Everything is gone, Eagle. The house, the cars, the money, everything. I mean, it's like magic. We're even in his parents' house now.
1: So, I suppose the two of you are in one room now.
0: Yeah, they have three bedrooms there.
2: Well, at least you're in the same room. You got your wish.
0: I know, but there's so much tension in the air.
1: Well, you just have to try. Time waits for no man. And you're almost 40. Don't forget.
3: Are you awake?
4: Yes.
3: Morning, babe.
4: Good morning, darling.
3: Honey. I'm really sorry about the present. I know how hurt you feel. For your sake, I would. I'd do anything to see you happy again.
4: I understand. But baby, stop sounding as if you're the cause of our problems. You're not now.
3: Look.
4: I know, baby.
3: I'll do anything for you.
4: Situation. Right this time.
3: When is the right time?
4: Well, just not now. Not in this, my state of mind.
3: Been sleeping on the same bed for the past how many months? Yet nothing. What is it, Emeka? What?
4: Look, I don't have time for this. I am going through enough hassles already.
3: Emeka,
4: know what your problem is. You don't know how to act for sex. That's you selfish? Why?
3: Are you kidding? Can we not talk about this thing? What is this? Emeka, must you go anywhere? Can we not sort this thing out here? Emeka. Emeka. God, what is this now? Eh? What have I done? What have I done to deserve this? What have I done wrong, Father? God. I asked you for true love and you gave me a Mecca. I asked you for an increase. You made us very wealthy, Father. I asked that you demote him, and you did just that. But in all this, I am still not happy, Lord. I am not. I still don't have my husband. I still cannot keep him. I still can't reach him. Did you not say that we should go forward and multiply in the world? Did you not say that a woman and a man shall be joined in holy matrimony and produce offspring? Why is Rebecca still acting this way? Why? Perhaps I did wrong by asking for his downfall. God, please. If it is possible, I beg you in the name of God. If it is possible, please. Please give him that which he seeks. Give him abundance and blessings, Father Lord. And perhaps he may just have my time again. And perhaps he may just be happy again. Lord, please. Lord, please.
5: You are an abomination. My son will never look at you again. Ebualo,
3: tiakwa. Mama, because you.
5: Come and try again.
3: I can explain. It's not what you
5: explain.
3: Think.
5: What?
3: Mama,
5: you explain
3: what?
5: What?
3: You think, Mama, please.
5: You plotted Emeka's downfall for your own selfishness. Okoya, Okoya.
3: Mama, Mba,
5: you want to explain? What do you want to explain to
3: Mama,
5: me?
3: Mba, Mama, it's not like that. Please, I can explain.
5: Before I do

0: things and leave this house. Okunuga! Ekwensu! Mama Biko! Mama!
1: Is this not a big disgrace that you have brought upon us, Ada? What will you tell your younger ones? What advice will you give them when they come to you concerning their husband's refusal to lay with them? Will you tell them to pray for their downfall or that things will get better?
0: Mama, I didn't think it through. I prayed that prayer out of frustration and misery.
2: What kind of frustration will make you say such a terrible prayer? This is a disappointment, Ada, and I never expected it from you.
1: Jay!
3: Papa Ada, what are you talking about now, Mama?
0: Hey, Biko, Mama. Papa, Biko, what was it anyway? Yeah? I didn't know what I was thinking. I was in an emotional state. Please, I'm truly sorry.
1: I understand, my daughter. Go and rest now.
3: We can't let this be. It will kill her.
2: She should have thought about it before taking such a step.
0: I feel you.
4: Thank you.
5: What can I offer you? Nothing.
4: My in-laws, we thank you for accepting us into your home, regardless of the present circumstances. Unubali feuneli. It shows you are good people.
6: You have done no wrong, my in-law. It is your daughter who has committed an abomination.
1: Hey. Papa Emeka. Mama Emeka. Biko. I know what our daughter did is unheard of. That is why we have come here. So we can reason together and try to understand why she did what she did.
0: How can you suggest such arrant nonsense, Mrs. Ikeyin? That your daughter prayed to ruin our son and you are asking us to see reasons with her? Was she not in her right senses when she made that useless prayer? Anamajunu. Zanunu. Eh?
6: Sisi, calm down. You are channeling your anger to the wrong person. She did not advise her daughter to do so.
4: Papa Emeka, please caution your wife. She is going out of hand.
0: The way your daughter has gotten out of hand. Ewa. Atoromase.
6: Sisi. Excuse us, please. I know you are angry. Excuse us before you say things you will regret later.
0: Nay, I will. I will do that. But I will not keep quiet and watch these people talk nonsense from their mouths.
6: Please. Do not take what she says to heart. She speaks out of anger.
1: Papa Emeka, I understand. I probably would have acted worse in the same situation. Only the fear of the Lord and my upbringing will not allow me.
4: My in-law, please let us reason this thing very well. It sounds stupid, indeed it is. But we remember we advised our daughter when she came to us, complaining that her husband was continuously not compliant in the baby making assignment. When she came to you, we were told you advised her to be more patient.
6: That is correct.
4: Years after, she came back to us complaining that her husband was still not performing his duties. Mm-hmm. Her pain was not disguised the second time. She opened up and explained to us how they were living. My daughter confessed to us that her husband does not touch her regularly, especially when she needs him to do so. During her unsafe periods, sometimes he doesn't touch her at all for months. It was a sad day for me because I never believed I could be discussing such a thing with my daughter. You know, sometimes it is better to leave these things to the imagination. But for her to open up the second time, it must have been her very well. So, I understand the frustration that led her to believe that the source of her problem is Emeka's word and his busy schedule.
6: And so, she decided to pray for his doom? My love, I understand her pain, but I am ashamed that you see reasons with her prayer.
4: Well, you have the right to feel so, but I'm not ashamed to say that I understand where that pain came from. I really do. I leave it to think about it. We cannot force you to make any decision. But sending my daughter away is rather too hasty. We will leave now. Chichi, let us go.
6: Go well.

0: Hello?
1: I don't know why.
0: Baby, I'm sorry. I wish you could see my heart to know how truly sorry I am.
1: Well, I don't want to. Your heart smells foul.
0: That's not true, Emeka. Please, look, everything I did was for you, for your love.
1: Why are you so selfish? While I was busy out there trying to build a future for our children, you were busy tearing me apart. How could you be so selfish?
0: That's not true, Emeka. Look, I'm a 39-year-old woman who wants 4 kids, and I don't have time on my side.
1: Well, you have the kids now, don't you?
0: Emeka, please, can we sit face to face and talk about this? Please, I love you.
1: I hate you. I hate

0: your selfishness and everything else that you stand for. Please, for the love of everything that you care for, do not call me again. I am better off without you.
1: Emeka!

0: You need to stop crying.
1: What do I do, Echo? My husband said he hates me. What do I do?
0: Maybe he said it out of anger.
1: You don't understand. This is torture.
0: Actually, I don't understand. Because I know how long you've been praying for kids. Huh? Is this the best you could do?
1: I guess I deserve it.
0: I know what's done is done, and you can't turn back the hands of time. What you need to do now is think about what you're going to do moving forward.
1: I don't know what to do. It's not like I have a substantial amount of money to start something tangible.
0: I can give you 1 million naira.
1: How? From where?
0: From the money you gave me.
1: I gave you 2 million months ago. What, you didn't touch it?
0: I did. But I can spare 1 million. Or better still, you can join me in this restaurant business I'm doing. You can be partner.
1: You have a restaurant?
0: My dear, I do. It's my mom who introduced me to this restaurant business. Even got somebody to help me set it up. The woman who owns the franchise is a member of her church and gave a testimony of the business. Every idle person my mother knows is pretty much into this selling of food. You need to get up and go. Okay? And the offer remains.
1: I'll think about it. But I'm honestly happy for you, darling.
0: Thank you, my dear. I'll soon be moving out of this place. And you can come and rent it if you want to. You know, you're the only person in the whole wild world. We know like better things. So then some of us will become big girls, riding big cars,
1: please,
0: carrying Gucci and Che.
1: Please.
0: I'm just playing.
1: Please, don't remind me.
0: Okay, I'm just playing now. Big madam, my Adza baby. Give it here, give it here, give it here, give it here.
1: No, hold that

0: Sissy, is the food not ready yet?
1: Dim, I will soon be done. I hope you can wait.
0: Do I have a choice? I want you to talk to Emeka.
1: About?
0: You know what?
1: What do you want me to tell him?
0: Remember when we first got married? Mm-hmm. For years you complained about my preference to sleep on a sofa in the parlor.
1: Uh-huh. So where is this going?
0: When I didn't stop, you broke the wood holding the bottom of the sofa and later blamed me for spoiling it when I fell flat on it.
1: At least it got you to come to bed, didn't it?
0: That is exactly my point, Sissy. Sometimes women do drastic things to get the attention of their husbands. Yes, Chinedu, my friend, once told me how his wife mixed kerosene in all the bottles of the ogogoro drink he sold because

0: She wanted him to discontinue selling liquor. His customers that day complained terribly of stomach pain, and his business collapsed right after that. But guess what? He is still with that woman up till today. And don't forget, I'm still with you.
1: Edim, are you categorizing the small thing I did with the big destruction that cost our son?
0: However different the size of problem caused is, the intention is the same. Don't get me wrong, Sisi. I'm not justifying her actions, but let us learn to tolerate others' mistakes, forgive, and forget.
1: Okay. I will talk to Emeka, but it would have been the best if he had come from you.
0: He'll come back to me, and I will continue from where you will stop.
1: Nay. So it has been planned all this while, Ewa?
0: That hunger is starting to peak right now. Please, hurry with the food.
1: Don't worry, I'll bring your food for you right away.
0: Okay.
1: Dimo.

0: out, Arthur.
1: Thank you.
2: Oh, kiss him, my man! Oh, kiss him, my man!
3: Emekusoye!
0: Anale, my brother. Thank you, man.
4: Adieu, man.
0: Nana, wow.
4: Okay, see, I'm not happy with you. I'm not happy with you at all.
0: Okay, yeah?
4: You abandoned me when I needed you the most.
0: Yeah. My brother, I was down too. You know the land crash now. But you know, as we say, the downfall of a man is not the end of life.
3: No, man. Good to see you, bro.
0: Good to see you too. Nah, man, I'm sorry about all your losses.
4: But it's a terrible thing. But you had some losses too. But I can see you still have your house.
0: Well, I thank God. And I know you will pick up soon too.
4: But okay, women are wicked. Women are wicked! So, because they think they have the power to declare anything declarable, they feel they can misuse it anyhow.
0: Now shut up, Zed. Who says you don't have the same power? Okwaya? We men, we forget our duties as the spiritual head of the home. We forget what we possess and automatically pass it on to the women who are everly ready to take that spiritual position in the home.
4: I never thought about it that way. And my pastor never explained it that way as well. The man, instead, he's busy telling me to fast for 1 month and...
0: Forget that thing. Eh? Ada loves you. She did what she did out of love. In fact, yourself, you fall my hand.
4: Fall your hand, say what happened.
0: Because you are not doing your duty as a correct husband.

0: Out. But I never thought it was you. Look at you. Oh my God. I thought about you from time to time.
1: Me too.
0: Hey.
1: I'm so happy to see you. Happy to see you, oh my madam. I'm happy to see you. I know my madam well.
2: Madam. You don't know what you do for me and my wife, yo.
1: We don't look for you, Taya. I will go meet that bank man where you carry me go meet. He say no, that you don't travel, come out from country. Madam Shira, she say she go call, you no go pick, I collect your number, I call, you no go.
0: My sister, I know. I mean, they go through some kind things, so I just shut everybody out.
1: Madam, what be the problem?
0: I beg, we will leave that one first. Yabo. How will this one take? You know, say when my friend tell me, say, nah, her mama church member, help him set up her business. I know if I believe, say, it could be you. This world small, no be small.
1: Madam, but now you can some. Remember that 5 million where you give me? That money, it don't reach over 70 million.
0: Not lie.
1: Not true.
0: In less than 3 years.
1: I'm not saying you're not gonna believe me, but not true.
0: How that one? Are you serious?
1: Madam, in fact, I know say you're the rich woman, but I don't talk. See, anytime when I see you, say, I go tell you thank you my own small way. I'm happy to see you well, just take on a small thing when I get.
0: why you go give me this kind of money? Yeah? 10 million naira.
1: Then what you do for me? Pass 10 million. See my ass now. You don't tell my ass to happy. See my husband now. You don't say that poverty now they make a drink like
2: Yes, so my sister. I know they drink strong drink again, but if I want drink, I just as they drink small.
0: That one good. You good like that.
1: Madam, you get one other thing when you advise me that time. You say make I try, go carry my children. All of them, they with us now. Let them be this.
0: She. The picture fine. I'm so proud of you. You know, saying that some people they could just chop that money. They don't go do anything. But see you. See what you do achieve. You do well. Tolu, you do well.
2: Madam, are you go thank you?
1: Yes, now you we go thank. See my house now. Everywhere don't set. My house don't dey cool. Poverty no be good thing. Poverty no be good thing. May nobody pray for her. If you dey inside, make you ask of me, carry you come up from inside. And if you don't dey inside, make you thank Baba God well, because that is a blessing.
0: Not true at all. Thank you, my sister. God will bless you.
1: You will go.
0: Okay, get up.

0: Hello?
1: Hi.
0: Hi.
1: Did you just send me some money?
0: Yes.
1: 10 million?
0: Yes.
1: Why?
0: I only returned what I took from you.
1: How? Did you save it? Or did you invest with it?
0: Actually, no.
1: Yes, no. Which one is it?
0: You remember when I asked you for 5 million and another one shortly after that?
1: Yes.
0: It was to help squander your money and speed up the loss process I so wanted to happen badly.
1: I see.
0: Well, one of the beneficiaries invested well and decided to pay back.
1: I see.
0: I know how much you must hate me for this, but there's really no point in lying anymore, is there? And I know that no amount of money I return to you will replace the hurt I caused you. So please, just use the money to start something. And with God on your side, I'm sure you'll make it back to the top in no time. But Emeka, please, when you get back to the top, do not neglect your partner or your wife. Whoever that may be. Take care now. Bye.
1: Wait. Ada.
0: Yeah?
1: I don't think I want to start afresh with anyone else. I don't see how that will be possible.
0: What are you saying, Emeka?
1: What I'm saying is that I'm sorry for the way I handled this. I'm sorry for saying I hate you because I don't. I could never hate you, even if I tried. I'm only mad at you. No, I was mad at you. But I'm not anymore.
0: Oh my, Emeka. God, you don't know how happy I am to hear this, God. Oh, thank you. I truly am sorry. I am so sorry. I love you so much. And I do hope you forgive me.
1: Of course, I forgive you.
0: You have?
1: Yeah, baby. I mean, after much thought, I think I might have overreacted.
0: No, don't say that. You didn't. I crossed the line. Now I know I could have done things differently. Oh, my God. I'm so happy to hear this. Thank you. I love you so much.
1: I love you too. Can we meet at Oke's place tomorrow?
0: Okay, I look forward to seeing you.
1: I am looking forward to it too.
0: Emeka, thank you.
1: No, don't thank me. Thank you.
0: Okay, if you say so. Okay, see you soon.
2: Are you sure?
0: Yes. He says we should meet at Oke's place.
2: What if he tries to kill you? Have you thought about that?
0: Ego. Why would my husband want to kill me? Which kind of talk be that self?
2: You made him broke. He said he hates you. This is a man who likes money. Now he says he wants to see you. Because you apologized or because you gave him 10 million.
0: Ego, I really don't like the way you're sounding. I don't. This is my husband we're talking about, for Christ's sake. What is it?
3: Madam, I beg, now your husband is team bill, so nothing go happen. Make you go meet them. And as they go, make you dress fine, no.
2: Come on, shut up your mouth! Get back to working. Can you imagine this girl? Dare you?

0: Anna, my love. The wife of my youth. How could I be so blinded by power, money, and greed? How could I neglect the one person that stood by me and prayed for me tirelessly for my progress? My darling, I am sorry. I am wrong. I am foolish. I am faulted. Please forgive me. I promise I will make it up to you if you give me a second chance. Please, my love.
1: You don't need to ask, because I definitely will. Emeka, you are my husband. My companion. The man after my own heart. My all. To say I am surprised is underplaying my feelings right now. Thank you for wanting me back. Thank you for looking past my mistakes that has cost us so much pain. Living without you these past months has been torture. So thank you for turning it all around. I'm sorry. I can never stop saying it. I'm so sorry.
0: Baby, please. Please, sweetheart. I am the one who should be sorry. I wronged you. I neglected your wants, your needs. I pushed you.
1: No, listen.
0: Let's put this all behind us and start afresh.
1: Yes.
0: Yes.
1: Let's. I love you so much.
0: I love you.

0: a new beginning.
1: To a new beginning. Cheers.
0: Cheers.
2: So, Mr. and Mrs. Well, I know you must be spoiled for choices by now. These are beautiful houses. I would too. So, having seen all the various types of apartments we have on offer, which one have you decided to go for?
0: Well, we'll take the 3-bedroom apartment. That's if that's okay by you.
1: Actually, no. I'd like us to get a 1-room apartment. Yes, babe, it's just the two of us. So let's start from there, even if it's just for 1 year.
0: Baby, you know I don't do things like that.
1: Well, hurry up the process of getting me pregnant. And if I take him, I promise we'll move to a 2-bedroom apartment. And if I take him after that, we will move to a 3-bedroom apartment, or even a duplex, if you like.
0: Okay. Deal. Brutus?
2: Sir.
0: You take the 1 room.
2: Oh, 1 room is this?
1: Yes.
2: All right, sir. I shall be expecting you.
0: Okay.

0: What's your present?
1: Something nice.
2: Thank you.
1: You're welcome. And some fine wine to celebrate.

on this episode of American Travelers. We continue our Nashville journey, and our first stop is to visit the famous clothes designer that created the nudie. We then take a crazy bus ride with Buckshot Red on the Redneck Comedy Tour. Next stop is Bobby's Idle Hour Tavern, where some well-known musicians would hang out during their recording sessions.

0: Then it's off to the Ryman Auditorium and the Grand Ole Opry.
1: We travel the world looking for fun and new adventures. I'm Carrie.
2: I'm Dave.
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0: Welcome to American Travelers.
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0: Carrie followed her mother's footsteps as a nurse. She loves distance running and even finished 2 100-mile races.
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5: In Nashville, there's a guy named Manuel who does all this custom clothing. 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
0: Manuel's known as the Rhinestone Rembrandt in the fashion industry. He's designed and created many of the rhinestone embellished suits that nudies rodeo tailors became famous for in the late 50s, 60s, and early 70s.
5: So John, what are you doing here?
6: I am getting outfitted for a rock and roll costume.
0: John's wife Judy hangs up his first choice while John tries on a few other designer shirts.
7: There's one more musical here up there.
1: Yeah, this one's really nice. Let me see the back. Manuel created Elvis's signature gold lamé suit. He designed the garments Bob Dylan wore when performing for the Pope, and his fashion outfits for Hank Williams and many other country stars. As you can see, there are plenty of beautiful designs to choose from. Each shirt is one of a kind, and I kind of think it's got Dave's interest as well. He's looking at all the designs, but if I know Dave, he'll want to spend the money on another camera.
8: Look at the scarves. Aren't the scarves beautiful? I love rhinestones.
0: John has made his decision and wants to go with his first choice. Manuel takes his measurements to get a perfect fit. His shirt will look similar to this one, but won't be an exact copy. A work of art, I would say. Coming up, we take a crazy bus ride with Buckshot Red on the Redneck Comedy Tour. Next stop is Bobby's Idle Hour Tavern, where some well-known musicians would hang out during their recording sessions. Then it's off to the Ryman Auditorium and the Grand Ole Opry.
9: My name's Buckshot Red. I'm on the Redneck Comedy Bus here in Nashville. Tune in. Y'all are going to love this. You're going to see my show and catch it on American Travelers TV.
10: Right now, we're on Demumbrian. That's the name of this hill. Now, I'm going to talk more about it when we go down the hill. But all these honky-tonks that you've seen coming up the hill, 70% less crowd than Broadway tonight. This is where the stars drop in. And you see that? Look over there to the right, big old microphone. See that there? Yeah, our mayor put that out there for bachelorettes to grind on. That's what that's there for. Now, if you look to the left, you'll see Lenny's favorite part of the tour. $9 million to put naked people in the roundabout. We have no idea why we're there. May and Lenny just use it to tell if the temperature's dropping. That's what they use it for. Hey, you laugh. If there's no traffic, Lenny will circle and circle and circle. If you look over to the left right there on the corner, that's historic RCA Studio B. That was built in 1957 under the direction of Chet Atkins. Elvis recorded over 200 songs there. Dolly Parton recorded the original I Will Always Love You, June 12, 1972, right there in that building. Now, if you look to the left, you'll see Starstruck Entertainment, Starstruck Recording, and Starstruck Publishing. That building right there, the most state-of-the-art recording equipment, helicopter landing pad on the top, that is owned by a beautiful little redheaded girl from Oklahoma. Y'all know who that is? Hell yeah, that's Reba's building right there. This is a really cool spot, and most tours don't come by here, but this is one of the best-kept secrets in Nashville. If you look to the right, you'll see FedEx. Now I'm just messing with you. Check that out over there. That's Bobby's Idle Hour. That is the oldest dive bar in the city of Nashville, established right here on Music Row in 1948. You can see stars in there day and night. That's their kind of their sanctuary. When they're writing up here, performing music, they'll go over there, talk about the session, drink a beer. And it's open to the public. But if you go in there and start taking pictures and getting starstruck, they will throw you out on your face in the middle of the parking lot. Let me explain to you how I know this.

0: Me and Lenny are in there drinking Fireball. He gets drunk, swears up and down, he sees Dolly Parton at the end of the bar, and he's going to go down there and get him a picture and an autograph. He gets down there, I'll be damned if it ain't two bald-headed guys sitting side by side there in Bob's Island. I felt so bad. I said, Lenny, listen, you wedge in between them. Hell, I'll take a photo. We can crop it. If you look over here to the right, you'll see Curb Music. That's owned by Mike Curb. That is the largest independently owned record label in the city of Nashville. With all these big labels popping up, he's been hanging in there like a curly hair on a soap bar, Mike Curb. Just gauging the crowd, folks, trying to figure out how I got back here. If you look over to the left, you'll see the CMA building, the Country Music Association. They're the ones that come up with the top five nominees for Entertainer of the Year. Once they have those top five nominees, they contact each nominee's record label, find out which record label wants to pay the CMAs the most money, and that's who wins Entertainer of the Year. Oh, yeah. That's a lie. I just made that up. If you look over here to the right, you'll see the largest record label in Nashville, Warner Brothers Music. They got Dan and Shay, Dustin Lynch, Ashley McBride, Dierks Bentley, Faith Hill, Sheryl Crow, and Big Schmo, the country rapper. Or as we call him, a crapper. If you look to the left, you'll see a parking garage under that building over there. That is Spence Manor. It's an Airbnb now, but that was a hotel back in the day, and that's where all the big stars stayed. In fact, Johnny Cash actually had an apartment there for about 6 months, and he had to move because it wouldn't stop snowing on his coffee table. And he had a yard sale right here on the sidewalk, and about 150 people showed up to buy his vacuum cleaner. We are giving away a 2021 Ford F-150 fully loaded, extended cab, 4x4, windshield wiper blade. So if you guys... I told you my wife's been with Kelly Pickler since she came off Idol. Her husband, Kyle Jacobs, just wrote that new song for Lee Bryce, Rumor. He wrote and produced that, but they wrote that right there at Tin Roof, sitting in a booth. And they put a little plaque on the booth top where certain songs were written in those booths. I'm here training to be a professional wrestler. By the time I was 21, I was the NWA Rookie of the Year, and I got to wrestle for all the major companies. The Rock, at the time, is training in Memphis with Jerry Lawler. He gets down to $7 in his pocket living in a $300 car he got from a crackhead. And he was going to give up and move back to Hawaii, but he said, I'll wrestle the last two matches, and he stayed by his word. One of those matches, he got scouted by the WWE, and he went on to be the biggest professional wrestler of all times. Now the highest paid actor in all of Hollywood. He's got his own shoes, his own clothes, his own tequila. He said to stay humble, he named his $350 million production company $7 Productions. Hell yeah, down to $7. I told Lenny, we're going to be $2 Productions, we ain't knocking out. Hey, folks, y'all are in for a big treat. We never advertise this because we love to surprise our guests. They treat us like gold over here and really make us feel like family. So we're going to let you stop off and tinkle at the Old Smoky Moonshine Distillery, y'all.
1: Our tour was around 2 hours long, so this tinkle break was well-timed. Now, we didn't sample the moonshine, but the place was packed and looks like folks were having a good time. So there was some drinking going on for sure. While shooting B-roll footage, we see another comedy tour bus coming, and it happens that Lenny is the driver. But where's Buckshot Red?
2: Hey, we're trying to get her. How you doing? Where are you from?
3: Sacramento, California.
2: Oh, California? How'd you get in? I thought we were getting a wall.
1: I think that joke goes around here a lot in Nashville.
0: If you look to the left, you'll see the Bridgestone Arena. That's the home to our Nashville Predators. Now, that is not somebody that can't go within 500 feet of a high school. That is actually the name of our hockey team, the Nashville Predators. They have had everything there from Cher to monster trucks. You can guess which one me and Lenny went and seen. Now look down the sidewalk. How many people you see down there? Thousands and thousands, right? And it's going to be packed tonight. You won't even be able to walk down Broadway. Wow. Are you ready for the biggest insider tip of Nashville?
4: Yeah, right there.
0: Look here to the right. Right here between the Ryman Auditorium and the back of all these honky-tonks is an alley.
4: Yeah.
0: How many people do you see in that alley right

0: 10. Right now, we could stop this bus, get off the bus, and go down world-famous Tootsie's Alley. Every one of those doors on those honky-tonks is unlocked in the back with a guy sitting there checking IDs. And it's gonna be like that till 3 o'clock in the morning. 350,000 people for 4th of July were down on Broadway, shoulder to shoulder, the width of the street. Couldn't get any of those clubs. Brought my wife and some friends down, and we went in the alley and went honky-tonk to honky-tonk to honky-tonk and didn't miss a club. Did you guys see those big telephone poles back there in the ground all crooked when we went around that roundabout?
1: Yes.
0: $750,000 our female mayor at the time paid to put those out there. I'll tell you what you can do with $750,000. Take that and multiply it by 100 and give all that to our school teachers. How about that?
1: Yeah.
0: Hell yeah. I got a little picture. I'm standing next to my dad. I'm 5 years old. But behind everybody is a guy in an old dirty kitchen apron. And he got off break here to come down and check all that out. Standing around watching it. Nobody even paid him any of mine. They didn't know who he was. And 2 years later, he was nominated for Entertainer of the Year for Forever and Ever, Amen.
1: Oh.
0: Randy Travis. Yep. He was the cook and the dishwasher right here at the Nashville Palace.
2: We had a great time with Buckshot Red. This is a must-see when coming to Nashville. Ask for Buckshot Red when booking your tour so he could keep his buddy Lenny working.
0: My daddy named me Buckshot Red when I was a little kid. We had three kids. My dad had Buckshot, Slingshot, and there was a little BB on the way. And he grew up to be about a 500-pound beast. I got a call here to ride the Redneck Comedy Bus. They called me up and said, hey, man, we'd love to have you on there. They said, you think you could ride around for a few hours and drink beer and tell jokes to people? I said, hell, that's what got me kicked out of ninth grade. I think you have found the one.
2: 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Then it's off to the Ryman Auditorium and the Grand Ole Opry. In Nashville's Music Row, there's Bobby's Idle Hour Tavern, where a lot of country stars hang out. 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

0: That's all, folks.
1: Coming up, we visit the Ryman Auditorium, the Grand Old Opry, Printer's Alley, and the Bavarian Beer House. Nashville is known as the Bachelorette Capital of the World. 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
2: We're going to head right now to the Ryman Auditorium and take a tour. This is where the Grand Ole Opry used to be, and it's moved out of town now, but this is the famous Ryman Theater. You're going to love it.
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1: Back in the day, the Ryman Auditorium was the home of the Grand Ole Opry from 1943 to 1974. The Ryman Auditorium was built in the late 1800s by Thomas Ryman. He was a Nashville businessman who owned several saloons and a fleet of riverboats. It was first called the Union Gospel Tabernacle. Hank Williams, Elvis, and Johnny Cash all performed on the Ryman stage. Today, the legend continues as we are here to see a concert tonight. When they built the Ryman Auditorium, they did a good job with acoustics, so the sound is great in any seat. On our way to see our show at the Grand Ole Opry House, we stopped by the Bavarian Beer House for dinner and a German beer. The Bavarian Beer House is located in the Opry Mills Shopping Center, which is in walking distance of the Grand Ole Opry House. You could order traditional German food, which, by the way, was very good. We had a great seat and got there in time to see an authentic German band.

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1: Due to the size of the growing crowd, the Grand Ole Opry moved out of downtown Nashville to the Pennington area of Nashville. 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On opening night at the Grand Ole Opry, Richard Nixon played piano on a few songs. Other performers were Hank Snow, Stonewall Jackson, and Jenny Seeley. 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In the early 1900s, Printer's Alley was home to a thriving publishing industry. There were two major newspapers, 10 print shops, and 13 publishing companies. When Printer's Alley became a nightclub district, the sale of liquor in the clubs was illegal. They served the liquor anyway and claimed it had been brought in by customers. This was known as brown bagging. Law enforcement normally looked the other way. One famous Printer's Alley club was Jimmy Hyde's Carousel Club, where jazz musicians would jam after hours. Chet Atkins, Boot Randolph, and Bob Moore were some of the regulars.
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1: To the historic town of Jacksonville, Oregon.
3: We arrive in Jacksonville through these beautiful tree-lined streets that continue to the downtown area. Our first stop is at the Jacksonville City Hall, where we happen to be greeted by the city mayor.
4: My name is Donna Bowen. I'm happy to welcome you to the city of Jacksonville, Oregon. I'm the mayor, a job I very much enjoy. Jacksonville started out as a gold rush town. Gold was discovered here in the 1850s, so it brought a lot of people into town. There wasn't a lot of gold here, so what happened was the people who came here for gold quickly developed into businessmen, for instance, a hardware store, a photographer. Some of them became farmers. Our growing conditions are almost Mediterranean-like, except for the snow that we have in winter. But our soil is so beneficial to growing grapevines, and all of the varieties we have here, Syrah, Cabernet, white wines, just have that extra something. They're award-winning. So that's attracted new people here, and it's been so beneficial to this valley because we all eat well and drink well here.
1: After our visit with the mayor, we search out a place for lunch, and La Fiesta was highly recommended. Carrie is dancing a little jig. Well, here it is, and that looks delicious.
2: With Mexican food, you either got to have a margarita or a beer.
3: Next on our journey is a ride on the Jacksonville trolley.
5: Good morning, folks. I'm Brian Roberts, and I'll be your tour guide today on the Jacksonville trolley. Jacksonville came to be with the discovery of gold here in 1851 on Daisy Creek. To the north of us, there's a couple flat mesas known as Table Rock Mountain, and they originally named the town after those two flat mesas, later changing it to Jacksonville in honor of President Jackson. Now, the company that ran a little red train between Jacksonville and Medford, known as the Rogue River Valley Railroad Company, for 25 cents, you could have caught the train right here.
1: Thanks for watching American Travelers.
6: Love. What is love? It is said that love is a strong affection and personal attraction. It is a virtue of kindness and compassion. Well, if you choose to believe that crap, but me? Nah, I've never been the one to consume that bull, man. It was always my belief that we choose who we fall in love with. Not an unexplained emotion. Life is a hard way of showing us the errors of our own ways. But man, you've got to admit, those ways could be a little less harsh.

0: On this episode of American Travelers, we're going south to San Diego, California, where the weather is beautiful all year long. Our first stop is in Old Town San Diego. Next is a must-see, Balboa Park and the San Diego Zoo. Then it's off to the San Diego Mission, which was the first of 21 missions in California. Our next stop is taking a tour on the aircraft carrier Midway. We meet a vet who talks about his time on the ship. And our last stop is at the Del Coronado Hotel.
1: We travel the world looking for fun and new adventures. I'm Carrie.
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1: Dave grew up as a professional drummer before he went into the video production world as a sound mixer.
0: Carrie followed her mother's footsteps as a nurse. She loves distance running and even finished 2 100-mile races.
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1: We're in San Diego, California.
0: And we're going to go explore this town. San Diego is located at the southern tip of California and is known as America's finest city due to its great weather and beautiful beaches. We're driving through downtown from Coronado Island and going through the Barrio Logan section of town.
1: Commuter trains make it easy to get around the downtown area. Our first destination is Old Town San Diego, which is a little north of the current downtown area.
0: The first European explorer came to San Diego in 1542, but it was not until 1769 that the Spanish explorer Gaspar de Portola established the first permanent settlement here. In Old Town, you will see some of the original adobe buildings and the San Diego Old Town Historic State Park.
1: Today, there are plenty of shops to buy souvenirs. The shops are very similar to the ones you find in Mexico.
0: The Whaley House Museum is one of the historical sites where you could take a tour and learn about how it was a general store, a courthouse, and even the first theater in San Diego.
1: The town is very walkable, but you can take a trolley and get a little history as well.
0: We decided to take a break and visit this little coffee shop where we hear somebody playing old-fashioned piano music.

0: getting ready to do some filming here at Balboa Park.
1: The park is 1,200 acres and located near downtown San Diego. It was named after explorer Vasco Nunez de Balboa.
0: Here we are at San Diego's Balboa Park, and right behind us is the Casa del Prado Theater.
1: And the home of the San Diego Zoo.
0: Along with many museums to see.
2: Over the years, the zoo has become one of the largest and most well-known zoos in the world, with over 3,700 animals representing more than 650 species.
1: The park's history dates back to the late 1800s when the city of San Diego set aside land for the park. However, it wasn't until the Panama-California Exposition in 1915 that the park was fully developed. And many of its iconic buildings and landmarks were built, including the California Building and Tower and the Spreckles Organ Pavilion.
2: After the exposition, the park became a hub for cultural and recreational activities with museums, gardens, and performing art venues. Today, it's a popular destination for tourists and locals alike, and it's the home of over 17 museums.
1: The San Diego Park hosts many events throughout the year, including the annual San Diego County Fair and the December Nights Festival.
2: We really enjoyed our visit here.
0: Here we are at the San Diego Mission. It was the first of 21 missions built in California.
1: And established in 1769 by Una Percera. The San Diego Mission is often referred to as the Mother of the Missions.
2: The mission was founded on July 16, 1769 to serve as a religious center for the native Kumeyaay people and to provide a way for the Spanish to convert them to Catholicism.
1: The building was constructed using adobe bricks made from mud and straw. It was one of the few missions to have a grist mill that was used to grind grain and flour.
2: The mission also played a key role in the development of San Diego and California. It served as a hub for trade and agriculture, with the mission's farms and ranches producing crops and livestock.
1: The San Diego Mission had an extensive system of aqueducts and irrigation that allowed them to farm the surrounding land and grow crops such as wheat, corn, and grapes.
2: And it was known for its excellent wine, which was made from the grapes grown in the vineyards.
1: The original building was located in what is now called Presidio Park, but it was later moved to its current location in the Mission Valley area of San Diego.
2: Over the years, the mission grew in size with many new buildings added to accommodate the growing community. These included a church, hospital, and cemetery.
1: One cool fact is that the mission has been featured in several movies and TV shows, including Zorro and Star Trek Voyager.
2: The mission has a large bell tower that houses six bells, the oldest of which dates back to 1802.
1: Father Antonio Ubach, a missionary, dedicated his life to the betterment of the Native American children and formed a school here with the help of the Sisters of St. Joseph of Condolin. We're on our way to check out the famous naval aircraft carrier, the Midway. This is the San Diego Convention Center. As you can see, it's built like a piece of art. As we arrive, you could find a little friend waiting for us. Wow, that's a massive aircraft carrier.
3: When coming to San Diego, the Midway is a must-see.
0: It's a wonderful piece of our naval history.

We start our tour on the flight deck. This jet is called a Cougar and was used for photo reconnaissance. The Fury Fighter was one of the first to have Sidewinder air-to-air missiles. Panther was the first carrier jet to see combat in the Korean War in 1950. The Viking was the first submarine hunting carrier jet. The Hornet Strike Fighter was designed to be a fighter and a bomber. It's the most common jet used on today's carriers. Sky Raider Attack was the last propeller bomber used in the Korean and Vietnam Wars. This is the C-1 Trader Cargo Transport, which transported sick bay patients, replacement parts, and the ship's mail. The Vigilante was originally developed as a supersonic nuclear bomber, but was used as a great spy plane. Phantom II was the first jet to see extensive combat with the Navy, Marines, and Air Force. The HO-3S utility helicopter was the first helicopter to see widespread use in the Korean War. The Sea Sprite was a pioneer in the use of jet turbine engines. It was equipped with submarine hunting equipment and torpedoes. The twin motors enabled the Sea Knight to move vertically and carry heavy loads quickly. The Sea King has a boat-shaped hull, which allowed for landings in the ocean. This is the interior of the Sea Bat, which was used for carrying troops for the Marines and for the Mercury astronaut recovery mission. There are three main decks that you can tour on the Midway. We're going below to the anchor room. Here you will see massive chains and ropes. Here's a view of one of the anchors that's lowered through this port. We go to another area where all of the daily briefings are conducted.

0: The USS Midway was a United States naval aircraft carrier that was commissioned in 1945 and served until its decommissioning in 1992. It was the longest-serving aircraft carrier in the 20th century and was named after the Battle of the Midway, a major naval battle during World War II. We come to the Air Operations Room. This is an old-school traffic control operation compared to today's control room. But I think any calculations being made here had to be really precise. As you can see, this is a short runway.
1: I'm going to go ahead and have 414 off 307 in case he shows up on the ball less than we anticipated. His last fuel station should give him a couple extra looks, though.
2: Copy. Give me a little extra interval on 101. I want to make sure we've got a clear deck for 307.
1: Hey, we'll make it happen. Ketsy, hey, give me an extra half mile interval between 307 and 101. And make sure AC-1 gets him to a good start.
2: Paddles, Tower.
3: Yes, sir.
2: Let's get 307 the first time around. I'll make sure we've got a clear deck for you.
3: We always bring them home, boss.
0: The Midway played a significant role in many major conflicts, including the Korean, Vietnam, and Gulf Wars. The ship's flight deck is 3 football fields long and is divided by 3 expansion joints, which allows the deck to flex when at sea. We continue our tour and see these scopes at the Air Warfare Room and then proceed to the Air Traffic Control Center. Next is an interesting visit with a vet who worked on the Midway.
4: Each one of these consoles have these hoses under pressure.
0: Right. Is that so hydraulic pressure?
4: No. Water pressure. This was chill water. Cold water running through the back of the system to keep it from overheating because they weren't all computer chips. They were vacuum tubes. If you've ever changed the light bulb when it burns out and it's hot, these tubes would get hot. You didn't want this system to crash because the tube burned out.
0: What is this thing here?
4: That is called a radar repeater. You see, it repeats the same signal that goes to that radar system there. But if you walked over and looked at that, see right there?
0: Yeah.
4: Those straight lines?
0: Uh-huh.
4: Those are half circles. Those are friendly aircraft coming back to land on the Midway. The Midway is the center circle with the X on it. So all those half circles are friendly aircraft, half squares are unknown aircraft, full circles are friendly ship, a full square is an unknown ship. So that radar, that console is giving you information. This one is just giving you raw data. So remember the half circles that are in a line? Here, they're just a series of dots. So this is a repeater. It repeats a signal without the information. We worked in teams, and I worked on the surface. So we worked 12 on and 12 off. So you'd sit on a scope for 2 hours. I would sit there 2 hours. I would come over and be a board writer for 2 hours.
0: How do you write on these boards?
4: Backwards. See the mannequin over there? His job is to write on those 3 boards backwards. My very first job here on the Midway was standing behind this board, writing backwards.
0: That must be a challenge.
4: It was the first week. What's your first name?
0: Dave. That's bizarre.
4: There is a trick to writing backwards, and once you understand the trick, once you understand it, it's very, very easy.
0: Very easy, okay.
4: If I'm writing normal, so I can read it, I write A, B, C, D, E, F.
0: All right.
4: Now, did you have children?
0: Yeah, one.
4: When they were growing up and they were learning how to write, did they turn their letters around sometimes?
5: Yeah.
0: Yeah.
4: Yeah. Well, and mom? Here's a trick that you can work with him. When he's writing his letters, let him know that they face the direction that they're going.
5: Oh, yeah.
4: So if I'm writing backwards, I write A, B, C, D, E, F. They face the direction that they're going. There are only 2 letters that do not follow that rule. J faces backwards.

0: and Z faces backwards. All the other letters are either neutral, A, X, I, T, O, U, V, W, M, or they face the direction they're going.
1: Oh, that's a good trick. So what are all these numbers here? Like it says BRG, RNG, time.
0: Bearing, range, and time. So over there on that radar, we want to know what ships are out there. Now, if you're the commanding officer and you see a ship that's out there 25 miles away, you want to know, is it coming toward you or going away from you? So we would track them and get their closest point of approach. We would track them at three times, get marks on them, get their range, their bearing, and then we could extrapolate what their closest point of approach and what time.
1: So the radar would tell you those figures,
0: yes.
1: Basically. Wow. And then you kept track of different, those are A, B, C, D are different ships.
0: Yes. We called them skunks.
1: Yeah, I see
0: surface
1: that.
0: Surface contacts unknown. Young lady, what's your name?
2: Karen.
0: Spell it.
2: K-A-R-I.
0: K-A-R-I?
2: Uh-huh.
0: And Dave?
3: We especially like the little heart that he drew between our names. The Command at Sea badge is worn by the ship's commander. He would wear the badge on the right side of his shirt while in command, and on the left after his tour ended.
4: Oh, hello, and welcome to the captain's cabin. I'm getting caught up on some paperwork and have to get up to the bridge soon, but it's great to have you aboard as my guest. I understand you've seen a fair share of our floating city here. You know, we have over 4,500 sailors, chiefs, and officers aboard. It's my job to see that they're trained and ready to meet every mission we're called to do. On the USS Midway, the buck stops right here with me.
3: Of course, the commander has the best digs. Other crew members had these small bunk beds, and when they had time, they could get things at this small convenience store. The Midway was home to over 200,000 sailors and aviators. The kitchen staff served over 225,000 meals each month. Our tour continues down to another level to the communications area. These photos depict how sailors were feeling at the time.

0: down the hall is the Air Wing Manager. They called him the Big Dog. He was responsible for ensuring that there were enough aircraft available to meet the needs of the daily air plan. Another equipment room had printers and test equipment to keep everything working. This is a vacuum delivery system, similar to some bank drive-up windows in the past. Documents could be delivered to the bridge, map room, combat center, and the weapons coordination room. Back on the top deck, we learn about the different colored jerseys.
1: The purple, we called them super drapes. They were the guys who refueled the airplanes.
2: Okay.
1: Yellow were like the traffic cops. They directed planes where to go.
3: And what was the green ones?
1: They took care of the equipment on the airplane.
2: And then brown shirt?
1: Was the plane captain. He was responsible for making sure everything on the aircraft was normal and safe.
2: Yeah, that was a pretty important job.
1: Plane captains were assigned to a particular plane.
2: Yeah.
1: And that was his job, to take care of that plane.
0: Red jersey personnel handles the bombs, missiles, and bullets. Blue jersey personnel are responsible for moving aircraft around the flight and hangar decks. White jersey personnel are safety observers. And silver protective suits are worn by rescue personnel. We had a great time here at the Midway.

0: we're driving over the Coronado Bridge in San Diego to the beautiful island of Coronado. The island was named Coronado Island after Francisco Vázquez de Coronado, a famous Spanish explorer.
1: In 1886, the U.S. Army established a military installation here, and the Navy operations played an important part during World War II and continues to this day. We stopped to film this awesome view of downtown San Diego. What a perfect day!
0: After filming, we drive to the ocean side of the island to visit a famous hotel where I used to play drums with the Wayne Foster.

0: at the Del Coronado in San Diego.
1: Opening in 1888 is one of the most iconic hotels in California. It's a Victorian-style architecture and features red tiles that were imported from Italy.
2: The hotel sits on 28 acres and has one of the most popular beaches in San Diego. It was the first hotel in the world to have electric lighting.
1: And it was the first hotel to hold the Beach Olympics in 1936.
2: The Del Coronado was the inspiration for the fictional Grand Hotel in the classic movie Some Like It Hot, starring Marilyn Monroe, Tony Curtis, and Jack Lemmon.
1: Other celebrities like Babe Ruth and Thomas Edison have been guests here. There's a secret tunnel that was used by the celebrities and dignitaries to avoid the paparazzi and the public.
2: Other movies and TV shows were filmed here, including The Stuntman and Ghost Hunters. In fact, the Del Coronado has a haunted reputation with the ghost of Kate Morgan, a young woman who checked into the hotel in 1892 and was found dead on the beach. She has been seen by many of the staff and some guests.
3: Back in the day, I played drums with a 25-piece orchestra right here in the Grand Ballroom.
1: The hotel has several restaurants and bars, including the famous Crown Room, which features an intricate 33-foot ceiling that was built without nails.
2: The Del Coronado Hotel is a great place to visit when coming to San Diego. After our tour of the Del Coronado, we travel back through the Gas Lamp Quarters part of town where you see a lot of nightlife activity. This part of town draws a young crowd to the clubs and bars. The Spreckles and Balboa Theaters offer programs of music, comedy, and drama.
1: To wrap up our evening, we travel to Old San Diego to catch some locals making tortillas. It looks like we're in for a real Mexican treat.
4: Thanks for watching American Travelers.

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1: Alan!

0: 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It's none other than Barbados Crop Over. 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Fashion that's all-inclusive. And Caribbean tourism is at the forefront in Guyana. 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

Tonight, water crisis hits Puerto Rico. U.S. President signs executive order aimed at restricting birthright citizenship. The farmers in Dominica will receive government-funded crop insurance under a new $1.5 million facility. And a carnival queen crowned in Grenada, but with some controversy. A production of the Carib Update News Service, this is Primetime Caribbean. And all the details of the major stories from across the Caribbean and beyond coming right up. I am Tahira Burke.

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1: Big tonight. Hundreds of thousands of people in Puerto Rico's capital and surrounding communities woke up without running water as a massive rationing measure took effect on Friday. It comes amid a severe drought on top of shortages due to infrastructure issues on the island. Residents were seen filling up jugs and buckets with water ahead of the rationing, which affects more than 180,000 customer accounts, both households and businesses, in San Juan.

0: Taiwan and six other municipalities. Customers were divided into two groups that will alternate not having water for at least 48 hours at a time. Puerto Rico is facing worsening drought conditions after San Juan recorded its driest July in more than 120 years and its second hottest on record. About 36% of the island is in severe drought, with another 32% under moderate drought, adding pressure to an aging water system where authorities say roughly 65% of water is lost through leaks or goes unbilled. Governor Jennifer Gonzalez has blamed the worsening crisis on extreme weather, and government officials have not said when the rationing will end and have warned the outages could be extended to 72 hours at a time. U.S. President Donald Trump has signed two executive orders aimed at restricting birthright citizenship and cracking down on what's known as birth tourism. The move follows a Supreme Court ruling that blocked an earlier Trump executive order seeking to limit automatic citizenship for children born in the United States under the 14th Amendment. The White House says the new orders rely on existing executive and immigration powers to tighten eligibility for birthright citizenship in some cases and discourage foreigners from traveling to the United States to give birth. We have more in this report.
1: We had a very unfortunate decision in the Supreme Court concerning birthright. It was close, but a very, very unfortunate decision. So we're making adjustments because it's very unfair.
2: Trump said he was signing two executive actions on immigration, one limiting the number of people eligible for U.S. citizenship after being born in the United States, and another focused on stopping people from coming to the U.S. to give birth. A written executive order released on Thursday was narrower in scope than the previous one shot down by the Supreme Court, focusing instead on restricting automatic citizenship to specific categories of people, including children born to adults with connections to foreign embassies or organizations, as well as anyone considered an alien enemy of the United States. Birthright citizenship has become a key rallying point in the president's second-term anti-immigration agenda, with the president painting it as a widespread problem and supporters arguing it makes the country a magnet for immigration, and that American citizenship should be reserved for those who truly value it, as opposed to just being given to anyone born there.
3: The idea that people come here pretending to be a tourist, pretending to be a visitor, saying they want to go to Disneyland, they want to go visit a monument or go to a national park, but the real reason they're here is to have a child.
2: Trump said he thought his latest actions would be constitutional, and his drive to reopen the question reflected the administration's zeal to restrict who becomes an American. But it was not immediately clear how successful the president's most recent attempt to restrict birthright citizenship would be.
0: Haiti has expanded voter registration as the government presses ahead with the long-delayed elections, despite worsening gang violence. While Prime Minister Alex Didier Fils-Aimé says the state is fully mobilized, many voters fear insecurity could undermine the credibility of the ballot. Prime Minister Alex Didier Fils has reaffirmed the government's commitment to holding Haiti's long-awaited elections as voter registration enters its second week. He said the government was working closely with the Provisional Electoral Council, providing funding and logistical support to ensure the electoral process proceeds as planned. Voter registration began last week, with authorities saying additional registration centers will be opened gradually as conditions permit, with each registration site also serving as a polling station. Under the revised electoral calendar, Haitians are expected to vote in the first round of presidential and legislative elections, as well as a constitutional referendum on December 13, with a second round scheduled for February 21, 2027. This is Primetime Caribbean. More news coming up after the break.
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0: Also big tonight, amid continued public calls for the resignation of Public Works Minister Juan Ejil and Minister Diurat Indar over the MV Burima tragedy, Guyana's President Mohamed Irfan Ali has directed the Attorney General's chambers to review penalties for the creation and spread of AI-generated and manipulated content. The president's announcement follows concerns raised by members of the fishing community who reported a significant decline in fish sales after doctored images and AI-generated videos linked to the MV Burima tragedy circulated widely on social media. Speaking during a Model Village Initiative consultation on Thursday, the president said the government will also launch a public education campaign to help citizens identify manipulated content and better understand the damage misinformation can cause. The move comes as public debate over the MV Burima tragedy continues, with growing calls from the opposition parties and protesters demanding accountability from senior government officials. Farmers in Dominica will receive government-funded crop insurance under a new $1.5 million EC dollar facility aimed at shielding agricultural livelihoods from hurricanes and other climate-related disasters. The insurance will be financed entirely by the state, meaning participating farmers will not be required to pay the premium. Finance Minister Dr. Irvin McIntyre, who presented the 2026-2027 national budget on Tuesday, said the measure is intended to ensure government has immediate liquidity to provide assistance to farmers following major climate events.
5: This insurance facility will provide liquidity for government to assist farmers in the event of a climatic disaster. This will help protect farmers and their families from climate risk. This insurance facility will be fully financed by the government at no cost to the farmers.
0: The measure comes as the government continues significant investment in agricultural production and food security. Still in Dominica, that country's opposition leader, Jesmo Paul Victor, has called for lasting solutions to Dominica's cost of living crisis, saying that cost of living remains the public's greatest concerns. During her response to the 2026-2027 national budget presentation on Thursday, she noted that while the government understandably celebrates major capital projects, ordinary Dominicans continue to ask simple questions.
6: Why is life becoming so expensive? Families measure the economic differently. They measure it at the supermarket, at the gas station, at the pharmacy, when they pay rent, when they purchase school uniforms, when they receive electricity bills, when they attempt to save for the future.
0: She said no budget can be considered successful if impressive infrastructure exists alongside increasing economic insecurity within households. Paul Victor added that while macroeconomic indicators may point upward, many families continue to struggle with the cost of essential goods and services.
6: Food, housing, transportation, utilities, healthcare, education, these are not optional expenses. They are necessities.
0: While Paul Victor acknowledged that the government has taken steps to cushion households through targeted tax and duty concessions on selected essential goods, pointing out that those measures provide welcome relief, she also noted that relief alone cannot become permanent policies.
6: Mr. Speaker, on behalf of the hardworking people of Dominica who want to do more with their money, I want to thank the government for the 10% flat tax on incomes, the removal of compounding in the calculation of taxes on imported goods, and the extension of the VAT relief. I think the minister said until September. I think we should make that December.
0: She advocated focusing on policies that directly and indirectly affect the household experience as a sustainable path towards improving living standards.
6: Our long-term objective must be to increase household purchasing power by raising productivity, supporting higher incomes, and reducing the structural cost of doing business in Dominica.
0: This is Primetime Caribbean. Global news is coming up next.
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1: In global news, a deadly shooting spree at a school outside Bangkok left 6 people dead and several others wounded. The suspected gunman, a 14-year-old student, killed himself. Authorities say the teenager began the rampage at home, where he shot his grandparents before heading to the school. Police say the gun belonged to his grandfather and that the teenager fired 26 rounds, with another 34 rounds of ammunition found on him. No motive has so far been established. The attack is among Thailand's deadliest mass killings since 2022.
2: Police are responding to a shooting at a high school in Thailand's Nonthaburi province. An Interior Ministry official said deaths and injuries were reported, but did not share numbers. Police said the shooting happened Friday at the Thapsirin Nonthaburi school in the province northwest of Bangkok.
1: The Ebola outbreak in the Democratic Republic of Congo continues to spread rapidly. Africa's top health agency announced Thursday that it will roll out a vaccine targeting a previous Ebola strain in an effort to help contain the latest outbreak. Nearly 3 months in, global health officials warn the virus is spreading faster than the response, with new cases doubling in some hotspots. Some frontline health workers have also gone on strike, saying they have not been paid for months.
3: Every day, Wiza Bumdeli suits up in protective gear and brings his disinfection equipment to another house, wherein residents have died from Ebola. The sanitation work is essential in trying to stem the outbreak that continues to ravage the Democratic Republic of the Congo, but Wiza has not been paid since he began the job back in mid-May. And in July, along with other health workers, he went on strike.
4: Yes, we went on strike because we saw that we were working under dangerous conditions and sacrificing our energy. You may find yourself in a situation where a patient is vomiting blood and you have to clean it up.
3: That same month of the strike, the Minister of Health in the country acknowledged the late payments, blaming them on organizational issues. And some colleagues received partial payments of their back pay since then, according to Wiza. But he has not. And the risky 7-day-per-week job is taking its toll.
4: I want to keep working, but it's a high-risk environment. I could become infected with this virus, and then I could infect my family and my neighbors, so I realized that because of me, many people could die.
3: Given the well-founded fear and the working conditions, Wiza says he wants to leave the job. If more follow, it would further hamper the response to the worst Ebola outbreak since 2018 in terms of numbers of cases. According to Congolese health authorities, almost 4,000 cases have been confirmed, including 1,800 deaths since the outbreak began in May.
1: This is Primetime Caribbean. We'll take a break here. When we come back, we'll take a look at sports.
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1: 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Sports is brought to you by the Grenada National Lotteries Authority. In athletics, Jamaica's Gary Codd and Shanoia Douglas won silver medals in the men and women's 100 meters on Thursday night at the World Athletics Under-20 Championships in Eugene.

0: in Oregon. It was the first medals for Jamaica at the championships, putting them in ninth position on the medals tables. Americans Tate Taylor and Amir Maxwell delighted the home fans by winning the double. In the men's race, Card got off to a fast start, but was chased and caught by Tate, who passed him to win in a personal best of 9.94 seconds, with the Jamaican placing second in 10.05 seconds. South Africa's Marco Ferreira took the bronze with 10.16 seconds. Meanwhile, in the women's race, Mia Maxwell got the edge over Douglas at the start and held off the Jamaican to the tape, running 11.14 seconds. Douglas finished second in 11.17 seconds, with Italy's Kellyanne Mavane-Douala-Edmo third in 11.27 seconds. In cricket, Scotland held on for a nerve 9-run victory over Canada to secure a place at next year's World Cup qualifier after a tense ICC Cricket World Cup League 2 match in Forfarshire. Finn McCrett's 112, his first international century, helped the host post 281 for 7 at Fort Hill. Canada hit 50 inside 8 overs thanks to Yuvraj Sumrah's 78, but they fell to 181 for 7, only for a partnership of 84 by Ansh Patel and captain Syed Bin Zafar to take them close to their target before George Munsey's catch secured Scotland's win with 4 balls remaining. McCrath reached his century from 135 balls in the 47th over. Still in cricket, Rashid Khan took 6 wickets as Afghanistan beat Ireland by 92 runs in Gary Wilson's first one-day internationals on Friday. After Wednesday's opener of the 5-game series was washed out without a ball being bowled, a wet outfield at Bredi led to a 90-minute delay and a reduction of 3 overs per side. Afghanistan quickly took advantage of the short boundaries at the County Tyrone ground, with a succession of batters looking set, even if it was only Ibrahim Zadran who went on to pass 50. His 84 helped Afghanistan post 299 for 8, but Ireland could only muster 207 as Wilson's reign started with defeat. Cade Carmichael was Ireland's top scorer with 62, but Rashid stole the show with 6 wickets. The tourists have won 7 ODIs against Ireland in succession, a run that stretches back to 2019. And the Sunrisers leads knocked 3 teams out of the women's 100 contention with a dominant 9-wicket victory over Birmingham Phoenix at Edgbaston. Phoebe Litchfield's explosive unbeaten 71 of 33 balls powered Sunrisers past their target of 108 with 31 balls to spare, ending the qualification hopes of Phoenix, MI London and London Spirit. Litchfield smashed the fastest half-century in 100 history, reaching 50 from just 20 deliveries with 13 fours and a 6 in a match-winning display. Breonna Smith was the only Sunriser batter dismissed, caught by Alana King off Fatima Sana for 12 before Litchfield and Lauren Wainfield Hill combined for an unbeaten 87-run stand to seal victory. Earlier, Phoenix struggled after being asked to bat with only Ellis Perry, 31, and Emma Lamb, 47, reaching double figures. Dipti Sharma with 3 for 11 and Kate Crosses 2 for 14 led an impressive Sunrisers bowling effort as Phoenix collapsed late, losing 4 wickets for 5 runs to finish on 107 for 9. The win lifts Sunrisers above Welsh's Fire into 4th place and within 2 points of Manchester Super Giants, who occupy the final knockout spot. And in soccer, UEFA continues to apply pressure on FIFA President Gianni Infantino to resign, while the Norwegian Federation turn up the heat with 3 separate referrals to the Federation's Ethics Committee. We have more details in this report.
1: An apology from Gianni Infantino for so-called mistakes made and a vote of confidence by the FIFA board have done little to calm the furore in football federations across Europe, with the president of Norway's National Association leading the charge.
2: He does not have the institutional trust required to lead FIFA in a stable manner in the current climate. There's no turning back for Gianni Infantino.
1: Lise Klaveness turned up the heat with the announcement that her federation would be referring the president to the FIFA Ethics Committee for investigation on three separate matters. The so-called FIFA Peace Prize, seemingly instated specifically

0: likely for President Donald Trump in possible violation of political neutrality rules, the rescinding of a US striker's red card at the World Cup, perhaps on President Trump's behest, and Infantino's scheme to sell off shares in the tournament to private investors. This after UEFA spurned Infantino's apology and said their boycott of the World Cup still stands.
1: Wednesday's announcement that some people employed by the FIFA president and whose careers depend on his favour agree with him changes nothing.
0: The North and Central American CONCACAF are echoing calls for the Swiss multimillionaire's resignation. And footballing legend Luis Figo published a fiery op-ed in the Daily Mail on Wednesday, lambasting the president as dishonest and devious.
2: What I have seen exposed in the last 10 days is the lowest, most deceitful and cravenly self-interested behavior I have ever witnessed.
0: For now, though, the FIFA president enjoys the unanimous support of the African CAF member nations. The South American Federation CONMEBOL have stopped short of demanding regime change. And Argentina even wrote Infantino a letter on Thursday, lauding the federation's transparent governance model during his tenure. Mexico, too, have issued a message of support, breaking ranks with their regional federation. Gianni Infantino hopes to be re-elected for a fourth term in March. Alternative candidates have until the 18th of November to put themselves forward.
3: And that's a look at sports. And this is where we end another edition of Primetime Caribbean, a production of the Caribbean Public News Service, the Caribbean's newsroom. On behalf of all our producers and writers, I am Tahira Burke at the Caribbean Public News Service News Center. Thank you for viewing, and do enjoy the rest of your evening and have a safe and enjoyable weekend and conference.

0: Welcome to the Nevis Newscast for Friday, August 7th, 2026. I am Fredicia Liburd. On Wednesday, August 5th, representatives from the Caribbean Development Bank, the Inter-American Development Bank, the Nevis Island Administration, and the Nevis Electricity Company Limited, NEVLEC, met to advance preparations for the next phase of the Nevis Geothermal Project, a transformative renewable energy initiative. A press release issued by NEVLEC says discussions focused on implementation planning, site readiness, transportation and access logistics, and the port's preparedness to receive and mobilize the drilling rig and supporting equipment. The delegation also visited the proposed drilling site and port facilities to assess the work ahead. The engagement follows the recent disbursement of funds under the Caribbean Development Bank financing agreement, marking another significant step as the project moves from planning to implementation. With the continued support of the Green Climate Fund, the Caribbean Development Bank, the Inter-American Development Bank, the Federal Government of St. Kitts and Nevis, the Nevis Island Administration, and NEVLEC as the executing agency, they are building a cleaner, more resilient, and energy-secure future for the Federation. The Ministry of Tourism, in collaboration with the Artisan Village Association, recently hosted a kids' art workshop at the Artisan Village. Over five fun-filled mornings, craft makers and vendors from the Artisan Village and the Nevis Craft House helped the participants to explore their creativity through painting, jewelry making, and hands-on artistic activities in an interactive environment. More than 20 children participated in the workshop. They were presented with certificates of participation at a closing ceremony on Friday, July 24th at the Artisan Village. The Ministry of Tourism says thank you to all the amazing children who participated in the Kids Art Workshop, saying their creativity, enthusiasm, and bright smiles made every moment special. Still to come.
1: I would like to take this time to thank the Department of Youth for a job well done on hosting yet another successful summer job attachment program.
0: The details after this break.
2: Industry has created significant opportunities for our people to develop skills and competencies that allow them to efficiently and effectively deal with our international clients. We are proud of the great strides that our island has made in banking, insurance, trust services, and regulatory administration. We now look forward to our thought leaders of the next generation who are pursuing qualifications in this very vital industry on Nevis.
0: Welcome back. 39 interns have received certificates from the Department of Youth for successfully completing the 2026 Summer Job Attachment Program. The program offered secondary school leavers, students of the Nevis Sixth Form and Clarence Fitzroy Bryant College, and the Christopher Wilkin Institute of Technology, the chance to develop the necessary skills for and the opportunity to experience the world of work. The 2026 Summer Job Attachment Program ran from April 20th to July 31st. It was comprised of interviews, a week of training workshops, a career fair, and a one-month internship. Youth Development Officer Aaliyah Powell gave the overview.
3: This year's program was guided under the theme, Building Futures, Unlocking the Potential in You. This year's cycle saw a total of 68 applicants

0: became familiar with the interview process and received recommendations on how to improve in the future. This was then followed by a one-week training workshop which focused on professional development, which saw 47 prospective interns in attendance. The workshop covered topics such as career readiness, resume writing, budgeting, professionalism, confidentiality, entrepreneurship, and email etiquette. There were also sessions introducing insurance, banking, and social security to the prospective interns. After the training period, 39 interns were attached to 26 businesses and government departments. The internship spanned over a four-week period.
1: Participating in the July 30th closing were interns Mitchell Boring, who chaired the ceremony, Tiniqua Coleman, who said the opening prayer, Kosani Hanley, who played the national anthem on the steel pan, as well as Kijari Huggins and Najma Morton, who gave testimonials.
2: What I can say that I've learned and experienced at the clinic is that it has been very fun and very enjoyable. And also, I rather be in a workplace that I enjoy going to every day, not about the money, and it's about enjoying my life. And I thank the youth and sports for having me experience this, and I thank you once more.
3: My intern experience at the Inland Revenue Department helped to foster my growth in so many areas, including my communication skills, endurance, cooperation, and debating skills, just to name a few. During my time as an SJAP intern, I gained an endless supply of knowledge on the world of work. I would like to take this time to thank the Department of Youth for a job well done on hosting yet another successful summer job attachment program, and I look forward to seeing many more in the future.
1: Minister of Education and Youth, the Honorable Troy Liburd, presented the interns with certificates of completion in recognition of their dedication and achievement. Special awards were also presented to interns Jadiel Joseph, who was recognized as the most helpful, Kenayo Challenger for the best interview, six interns who comprise the best career group, Lexana Cutting, the most punctual, Destiny Green, best dressed female, Jamari Pluck, best dressed male and most improved intern, and Kijari Huggins for the most volunteer hours. Zanella Claxton, Permanent Secretary in the Ministry of Education and Youth, also presented certificates of appreciation to 26 businesses and government departments for partnering with the Department of Youth in the 2026 Summer Job Attachment Program. That's it for this edition of the Nevis Newscast. On behalf of all of us here at the Department of Information, I'm Fredicia Liburd. Thank you for viewing.

0: Yes, hello.
1: You're welcome, sir. What can I do for you?
0: Well,

0: Are you okay? I mean, you seem downcast. Is everything okay?
1: What's your business? Please, do you want to buy phone or do you just want to foreclose into other people's business?
0: I'm just trying to show my concern.
1: Should I ask you? Or are you in the habit of throwing your concern where it's not needed?
0: Well, only you and God Almighty know what's bothering you, and true to the fact, yes, it's none of my business. Anyways, do you have an iPhone 6?
1: We're out of stock right now, but I have other Android phones that I could show you.
0: No, I want an iPhone 6 specifically.
1: But I've just said we don't have it. Why don't you check out a place, or I mean...
0: Okay, would you be kind enough to let me use your restroom, please?
1: It's right outside, just by the left.
0: Outside? Public toilet? No, I mean, I know you have one in suite here. So let me use your restroom, please.
1: Who told you it's a public toilet? It's owned by the organization. Besides, what do they worry you? You can't buy phone, I mean, you can't sell peace. I mean, come over here.
0: Oh, how rude. It's okay. Have a nice dinner.
1: You'll get money, they come from big boy for you. No sense. I bet not they let people like this they enter this shop again. Oh. The woman even forgot his phone. When he got a pork nose into other people's business. This game is so risky.
0: Hello, excuse me. Please, I lost my phone. I don't know if I left it here. Did you by any chance see it?
1: Do I by any chance look like the guardian to lost phone?
0: Look, I don't know what's been biting you, seriously, okay? But it's simple. It's a simple answer. Did you see my phone or you didn't?
1: Hey, don't even break that one on me. Did you hear me so? What is your problem? That you were careless to have lost your phone? Why would you get me involved? Am I the one that lost your phone?
0: Look, stop shouting, okay?
1: No, you stop shouting.
0: No, you don't understand me. Look, all the contacts I have are in that phone. If I lose that phone, I'm finished. So did you see my phone? Please.
1: You're lucky I found it and kept it for you. Thank your lucky stars.
0: Thank you so much. Thank you so much, ma'am. Thank you. So, hey, come on, hold on. What's wrong with you? Hold on. Ma'am, what's your name?
1: Why do you keep calling me madam? Am I older than you? Am I that old that you call me madam? Please, my name is Ijoma. I take exceptions to people calling me madam.
0: Oh, hey, slow down. Okay. My name is Alfred. Okay, I really appreciate you, you know, getting my phone. I do appreciate it. Now, can I drop you off?
1: I'll be fine. I'll take... Okay,
0: can I pay? No. Please, I insist. Let me drop you off, please.
1: And if I refuse?
0: I know you won't refuse. Please. Come on. Come on.
2: Living in deception. This game is so risky.
3: Oh my God. Why'd you stare at me that way?
4: Well, let's just say I'm happy seeing the transformation from the moody recall Citroen's bean I met to this ever smiling and laughing radiant beauty before me.
3: Thank you for the compliment.
4: You're welcome.
0: Which brings me to my next question. What was actually disturbing you the day I met you?
3: It's not really something that I wish to remember right now.
0: Really?
3: Maybe I get to tell you some other time.
4: Well, one of the virtues I possess is patience. So I'll be patient till you decide to tell me, and I'll be a proper listening ear to you.
3: Alfred,

0: reason for me in trouble.
1: How?
0: What would your wife say if she overhears you making such pledges to another woman?
1: And what would you say if I told you I'm not married?
0: No way.
1: Yes.
0: I don't believe you.
1: 100%.
0: But an obviously successful guy like you should be married by now and with kids.
1: Well,
0: so what are we saying?
1: Let's just say I've been very unsuccessful with marriage. So I've never been married, and with regards to kids, I don't have any yet.
0: Well, I know that you're very good looking.
1: Well, thank you very much.
0: But are you sure there's no problem? I mean, are you okay down there?
1: Well, if you're asking about my down south, my south-south gets up north real quick in a flash when tickled, and it knows how to park in the right garage

0: me down.
1: Ijoma. Is this not Ijoma?
0: Akuna! Akuna! Oh my god! Akuna, this is just you!
1: Ijoma! Oh my goodness! It's been such a long time! Wow, it's so good to see you!
0: What are you doing back in town? You swore never to come back to this town since after you ran away to Port Harcourt with your policeman lover. What are you doing back here?
2: My friend, like they say, a lot of water has passed under the bridge.
0: I know!
2: Yeah, I'm back in town now with my newly wedded husband, Tunde.
0: Rachel, are you just telling me that Chuka the policeman is just recently putting a ring on it?
2: Who is talking about Chuk? I'm talking about my medical doctor husband, Tunde.
0: Tunde Kwa?
2: Mm-hmm.
0: Yeah. Is that not a Yoruba name? Onye Ofe man. So you're now with a Yoruba man?
2: Yes, Onye Yoruba, and he's me just fine. Why don't you come and visit me one of these days so we can catch up on old times?
0: Huh? I would love that very much, Onye. Give me your number, let me call you when I'm free to come.
2: Wow!
0: Life is so good on you. You look amazing.
2: See me now.
0: give me the number.
2: 230-20-219. Hey, Nne, my best friend for life.
0: Very best friend. More. Best friend that you abandoned.

0: Hey, sorry, my dear.
1: I swear, I never knew that you went through such an ordeal. Sorry, my dear.
2: It's fine. Thank you.
1: So, how have you been managing?
2: As the days go by, I find it more and more difficult taking care of all the responsibilities that has been placed on my shoulders. But presently, I work at a phone shop where I'm paid salary that is not even enough to take care of my own needs. In fact, if a miracle doesn't happen soon, I'm sure I will have a nervous breakdown and just die.
0: Hey, Mbano, Ijoma, God forbid, such a thing will never happen to you.
2: Can God forbid? Is it not God that allowed the same calamities to befall me? What did I do?
0: No, Joma.
2: How will he disallow me from having a nervous breakdown and then just dying off?
0: Mba, God is not a wicked God. Instead, he will make a way for you where there is no way. But firstly, you have to tell yourself the truth. You have to tell yourself that there is only one way out of this, your present condition.
2: I don't understand.
0: Okay. The only way out for you is to find yourself a wealthy man and latch onto him. Then you play your cards very well and you'll come out of this, your present condition, smiling.
2: Find myself a man?
0: Wait a minute. Are you saying you've never thought about it? Not even for a moment?
2: No! Akuna, how can I find myself a man when I...
0: When nothing! When nothing, Ijoma. When nothing. Look at you. The only way out for you is to find yourself a man. A wealthy man. Kefe nonia. All the women you see out there, everyone is doing it. Your only solution is find yourself a wealthy man.

0: Yeah, baby. Yeah, I think this is nice.
1: What is this?
0: Yeah.
1: Baby, this is already too much.
0: No. Honey, I intend overhauling your whole wardrobe. That's the idea.
1: You shouldn't buy the whole shop.
0: Baby, I'm getting you a new you, okay? That's it. Okay. No.

0: Is it just me? Or you're looking quite transformed from Bijoma, who came to visit me in tears just last week.
1: Biko, I'm still the same Ijoma. It's just that I'm happier this week than I've ever been in my whole life.
0: Wow. So, tell me, talk to me. What is behind this glow of happiness I can see all over you? From a professional's point of view, I will say it's a man.
1: I didn't tell you anything about the man, did I?
0: I know you didn't say, but I said from a professional's point of view, I can tell.
1: All right, professional. You're right. It's a man. And his name is Alfred. And he is so handsome.
0: Alfred. Ah, interesting name. So tell me, what does he do for a living? I hope he's loaded financially.
1: He's a barrister at law. He's a successful one, from the look of it.
0: Here, lawyer. Lawyer, kwa. Their lawyers are too stubborn and too wise now. Overwise for their own good. Igebunkwa. Lawyer.
1: I know, dear, but Alfred cares about me a lot. You know, you need to see the way he showers me with love and affection.

0: I think he's trying to make me fall for him.
1: So why are you not falling? Why are you not falling? I mean, you should just dive in without wasting time.
0: How? That is not right. I mean, I can't possibly go into a relationship with a man. I mean, Alfred.
1: When you are in dire need of a man to provide for you. When you are in dire need of a man to take care of you the way you should be taken care of. When you need a man to carry the burden of responsibilities off your shoulders. Yeah. You need not just to get into a relationship right now. You need to dive into the relationship.
0: But Akunna, that is so unfair.
2: Life itself is unfair. Haven't you learned that by now? And for all you know, Alfred might be the salvation that God has sent to you. As a matter of fact, John. Nay, Alfred, behold your salvation. Dive.

me. You just met me.

0: How are you?
1: Why are you out so early? What's going on?
0: Mim, this news couldn't wait. Alfred proposed to me.
1: Wow. You don't say. Are you serious?
0: Yes. You know, we've just been together for about a month, and a crazy man proposed. I couldn't believe it.
1: Wow.
2: Ijoma.
0: What?
2: This thing is too sharp to be ordinary. Tell me, are you sure you did not cook any kugnami for him?
0: No. Yeah. Nothing of such. You know if I do it, I'll tell you. I don't hide anything from you.
1: Goodness me. That means... Well, it's your lucky day then.
0: I know.
1: Wow. God has sent you a helper.
0: Yes.
1: So I hope you said yes.
0: Yes, I said yes.

0: Yes, but I'm worried. You know, I don't know if I should just tell him, or you know, I should concoct some one or two lies that looks like the truth.
1: Like what? Like what? Listen, Ijoma, don't mess up. Don't even dare mess up. This is a gift from God to you. If you try it, Alfred will leave you as fast as he entered into your life.
0: Really?
1: Of course.
0: You think so?
1: I don't think. I know. So just keep him on ice.
0: Well, he's bound to find out. He will definitely find out. You know, when he goes to my village to meet with my people, they will tell him. What will I do then?
2: You know what? Let's cross that bridge when we get there. Okay? We'll cross that bridge when we get there. Let me think about it. So tell me, what are his plans?
0: Well, he just said that he'll be going to meet with his mom tomorrow.
1: That's good. That means he is very serious. Ah! Well, girl, I don't have to tell you to be on your best behavior with that old woman, okay? You just win that old woman over and your case is settled.
0: I'll try my best.
1: Okay, now let's go and cheer to your good fortune in my office.
0: Wow! I'm getting married!
1: Oh, you just hit a jackpot!

0: Bodoh gue nggak.
1: Namun.
0: Hey, yeah. Yeah.
1: How are you?
0: Just like, as if you know, I'm so lonely. I'm missing you, my children.
1: That's what you keep saying, but when we tell you to come to the city to visit, you keep making excuses.
0: My son, do you blame your mother? That your city is too noisy for an old woman like me.
1: No, you're not that old. You're not that old.
0: My dear, I prefer the peace and quiet of the village.
1: I hear you.
0: See your friend.
1: Yes,
0: no,
1: yes,
0: you are
1: yes,
0: welcome.
1: That's my
0: mother. Yeah. No, your lady friend.
1: Yes, hey. Yes, yes.
0: Come, let me serve you for some fresh
1: food. Mama.
0: Inside. Hey, ma, go inside.
1: Hey, you good?
0: Hey,
1: Mama.
2: Mama. I must say this, the food is delicious as usual. Are you sure you won't join us?
0: No. Hi, I just finished eating and I was about going to the market when you people just arrived.
2: Again, I must add, you look good.
0: Why won't I look beautiful? When all of you, my children, take good care of me, Sedmon, especially you, every time and take care of me, why won't I look beautiful?
2: All right. Okay then. Yeah, take your time.
0: My friend.
2: Yes,
0: I'm still waiting for you to tell me the woman you brought home. Yeah? Knowing that you had never brought someone before. Yeah?
2: Mama, this is your curiosity. Won't you stop?
0: Thank God. They said curiosity has only killed a cat before. So tell me, is she your colleague at work so that I can welcome her well when she comes back?
2: Well, you know you've always been advocating that I should get married.
0: Why not? Yeah? You know you're the eldest and your two younger brothers are already married. So if you wear my shoes, you'll get more than worried and bug me.
2: Alright, her name is Ijoma.
0: Okay.
2: And she's actually the reason I came to see you promptly. She's the one I've decided to get married to.
0: Alfred. Did I hear you well?
2: Yeah, of course you heard me. I know you weren't expecting to hear this from me this soon, right?
0: Yes, yes. Something like that, yes.
2: You see, Mama, the moment I set my eyes on Ijoma, I knew my bachelor days were over. You see, Ijoma is the one I've been looking for, I have been waiting for, and now I've found her. I'm so at peace with her. I'm telling you, Mama, I'm so, so at peace with her. You back, huh?
3: Oh, yeah.
2: Okay.
3: I thought you'd be done by now.
2: No. I had to wait for you, darling. You can have the meat. It's okay.
0: Now I know why my son found it difficult in getting a wife. Now I see that he lacks the manly confidence in selecting a beautiful, well-grown woman.
1: Mama, you said you wanted to discuss something with me.
0: Yes, my son. Sit down.
2: I hope there's no problem.
0: Let me ask you.
2: Yes, Mama.
0: Were you blindfolded when you decided to choose what did you say her name is again?
2: Mama, what are you talking about?
0: What else can I be talking about, Mom, if not that woman you brought home? Yeah? Hey! Mom, whoever that gave you that advice, do not have your interest at all! If not my son, why would you settle for and use your money to go and buy an old Volkswagen car instead of picking one of these latest model cars where age mates are driving, like a Toyota Venza and all that beautiful
2: ones? Mama, seriously, what are you talking about? Please. Can you just go straight to the point and hit that nail, okay? Just tell me what it is. What are you talking about? Or you have a problem with my choice of wife?
0: Everything, my son, is wrong with your choice of wife. Can't you see that she's sagging in all the wrong places? Even her stomach. The kid that she has given back to children or block us off. And even on her leg, she has the mark of a devil. Did you see that tattoo? Hey!
2: A tattoo?
0: Whatever you call it, I don't know. But all I know is that she has a mark of devil on her leg. Don't know what her eyes saw. Only God knows how she will now look after she has given you her own children. Her stomach will now look like a woman with tumor.
2: Mama, stop. Okay? Mama, really at this juncture, I say stop. Stop. Look, I will not sit here and watch you insult my Joma. No, I won't do that. Okay? Now, Joma is my choice for a wife. Okay? That is my wife, so you have to get used to it because there'll be none other. That's it.
0: Alfred. Hey. Now I know my son is blind. Now I know what has been keeping him. What have caused him? He eyes by his eyes, but he doesn't see. How can he settle for that? Hey.

0: Yes, Mama. Kindly add this token to the one I gave you yesterday. When Mary comes back to the village, she will get you food items and some more money. Take care of yourself.
1: All right.
2: Mama, I want to say a big thank you for your kind hospitality towards me and for welcoming me into your home.
3: So welcome.
2: God bless you.
3: You're welcome.
2: Thank you very much. Please take care of yourself.
3: No problem.
2: And I'll surely visit again.
3: No, no, no. You're welcome always, but you don't have to go out of your way to do that.
2: It's okay, eh? Mama.
3: After everyone in the village knows that Akudo is very strong.
2: I know.
3: I can take care of
2: it. I know. All right, Mama.
3: Okay.

Ejama no. Bye bye. I drive step you. Drive step you. Okay.

0: baby okay?
1: Yeah, I'm fine.
0: Are you sure?
1: I'm alright outside.
0: Honey, come on, talk to me. You've been quiet. What's going on? Darling, how can you say a thing like that?
1: Come on. I'm not a child.
0: Come on, darling. How can you say a thing? Okay. All right. Let me come out with the truth. The truth is, we had a little argument, okay? Myself and my mom over my brothers. You know, they want me to do something, which obviously I don't want to do. But you know, it's myself and my mom. I know her. We'll get over it, okay? So forgive her face making and all of that. Yeah, that's the truth, baby. Come on.

0: back so soon from your visit to your would-be mother-in-law. Yeah. Sit down and tell me all about it. How did it go?
1: It was a total disaster.
0: Disaster? How do you mean disaster?
1: Babe, that woman hated me. The old witch hated me, and she couldn't even hide it.
0: What? Are you serious?
1: You need to have seen the way the smile on her face transformed into a frown the minute Alfred introduced me as his wife-to-be. Then I later overheard her saying to Alfred, or rather, asking Alfred, didn't you see a better and more befitting woman than this one? Saying that I was so wrong for her son.
0: What? You mean the old witch said that?
1: She said more. She also said that my stomach looks like one that has carried numerous pregnancies before. Can you beat that?
0: Hey! Chineke me. Bia, ne. That means that woman is no ordinary witch.
1: For where?
0: Her eyes can see beyond the ordinary. You have to be very careful with her. Because she is very dangerous to you.
1: I know. She has shown me that she's the adversary I need to look out for. If I want my relationship with Alfred to work, and I'm ready for her, I will give it to her.
0: We cannot allow this woman to pose her son in your career. Or will we?
1: Babe, my eyes are wide open. Yeah, I won't allow that to happen. But the most important thing is that I already have Alfred where I want him. Right under my
2: armpits. Oh, nah, which is where men are meant to be. You know, right here. Hey, yeah.
3: Darling, where are you?
0: I'm right here. See, you're ready to go on to the hospital?
3: Yes, my breakfast is not ready.
0: Oh my God. No. Oh, darling, I'm so sorry. You know, I actually forgot totally. You know, because this is my friend here, my best friend. She came with an emergency for me to help her sort out.
3: I see. But you know I love to have my breakfast at home before leaving.
0: I know, honey. I'm so sorry. Guess what? Why don't you go on to the hospital? Ask one of the nurses to help you get breakfast from somewhere around. And I promise you, I'll make your favorite meal and I'll bring it over with me when I resume in the afternoon for your lunch.
3: I promise. It's okay. But please don't forget next time. I'd love to have my food at home.
0: I promise you, it won't happen again. Okay, let me introduce you to my friend.
3: Oh.
0: This is my friend, Ijoma, my best friend.
3: Wow.
4: Ijoma, this is my husband, Tunde, the medical doctor.
5: It's a pleasure to meet you.
3: Good to have you in the house.
5: Thank you.
3: Enjoy the rest of your stay.
0: All right, honey. Okay, so see you later. So, where were we?
1: I just observed the way you handled that husband of yours. See the way you just manipulated him like a baby. As if nothing mega. Akuna.
0: You won't try. Let me get you something to drink.
1: I couldn't know it.
0: Let me get you something hot.
1: Champagne.
0: To ginger you.
1: Champagne. Kamcha.
0: Champagne.
1: Okay.
0: Okay. Moe rosé.
1: All right, sweetie.

0: Yeah, who is it?
1: Good morning. Who are you looking for? Who do you want to see?
0: You're very stupid.
1: You're very, very stupid because I should be the one to ask you that question. And is this not for that skill that you're wearing? I didn't know that cleaners these days now wear their own gas clothes to sleep over. Or are you doing more than the cleaning?
2: How dare you? How dare you? What do you think you are? It is your old witch of a mother in the village who is a cleaner.
1: Chinekeme, you slapped me. And you still have the guts to call my mother a witch? Don't worry. I'm going to teach you how to respect your elders. Old fool.
2: You want to insult me in my own brother's house, eh?
1: You don't have respect, eh?
2: Yes.
3: In time, but in the morning, when it should be much more beneficial to yourselves? Come on! How could you?
0: Brother, you should be telling that to the stranger you have in the house. So she started it first. She started it by calling Mama a witch and slapping me. I'm sure you weren't
3: there. Hey, hold it. Jama, do you call my mother a witch?
4: Sweetheart, I can explain. You know me. This girl came here purposefully just to insult me. Can you believe she called me a maid? She called me an ordinary cleaner. If you were in my shoes, what would you do?
3: Hold it. Look at me.

0: about to marry a cleaner?
1: What? Brother, what did he just say?
0: You heard me.
1: Brother, you mean you want to marry this baggage? Wow. But it is only cars that you purchase fairly used. Not wives.
2: Please, leave me alone.
1: You're
2: still insulting me.
1: Leave me alone.
2: You still have to insult me, Abby?
0: Baby.
2: You're still in front of you, it's happening again. There's little to nothing. I can't take this.
1: But I didn't just call her baby. This old woman.
3: Get out.
1: Eh? But I'm not going anywhere.
3: You heard me, I said.
1: But if I must leave, then she has to go too.
3: Mary, leave.
1: I'm not going anywhere. This is my brother's house. I'm not going anywhere, brother.
3: This is my house, right? Your brother's house. It's my house. Now leave.
1: But I'm not going.
0: Get out of here!
1: Brother, leave me alone. I'm not going.
2: You have seen it.

0: don't know.
1: Good. Man,
2: this your visit is quite surprising.
3: Brother, why are you sounding like this?
2: Yes, I mean, usually you inform me before coming, but this time around you came unannounced. So, what's the news?
4: Brother, if you must know,
2: yeah,
4: we are here because we had your so-called wife beat up our only sister up. Oh, yes. I guess with your consent, because if not, you wouldn't have joined in throwing her out afterwards.
2: And that is the chronicle according to our own family's Saint Mary, right?
3: Brother.
2: Yes.
3: Seriously, what blows my mind is how you are insisting in marrying that woman who disrespected our mother. The woman who had the effrontery to call our mother a witch. Brother, is that woman mad or something?
5: Hey, stop it. Okay? Stop it.
3: I said stop it.
5: I won't have you insult me or insult my wife.
6: So, honey, what's going on here? I heard voices.
7: Wait. Is everything all right?
2: I'm good.
4: Wait a minute.
2: Okay, baby.
4: Is this a woman brother wants to marry? Oh.
3: So, brother, so of all the bedroom hopping women in town, he's the secretary that you decided to marry.
4: Excuse me?
3: Yes, my brother. This one must have seen all the hotel rooms, even chalets, in town.
4: What was the meaning of that?
5: Slap you too.
4: Eh?
5: I will slap you too. Now, get out of my house. I said, get out of my house!
3: Brother, you slapped me.
5: Slap you again. I will not have you insult my wife, you understand me?
3: And you also asked us to leave your house. You're throwing us out of your house, brother.
4: Yes. Oh, brother, you're making a very big mistake here. Remember when things go wrong for a man, he starts seeking for a kinsman. We are not just ordinary kinsmen, we are your siblings. But don't worry. Chukwube, let's go.
3: Brother, I hope this woman you've chosen ahead of your family, I hope it will go well with you.
5: I know something. Get out!
4: Listen, Chukwube. Don't worry.
5: Get up!
4: Let's go. Silly things.
7: Why does everybody hate me?
8: Stop. Okay, I don't hate you. Okay? I mean, it's just everything. Honey, you can't have what I have.
7: They don't even know me.
8: I know you, and that's why I'm with you, and that's why you're my baby. Why, okay?
7: No, it hurts. Baby, it hurts so much.

0: care about them. I'm your man, right? You know, seriously, I cannot fathom why my brothers just, you know, decided to go against us. When I actually thought they would support us, you know, getting married and then, you know, stand by me to convince Mom and Mary. I just don't understand.
1: Well, I guess your mom got to them first and poisoned their mind against me.
0: Come on, darling, stop. I mean, you just can't keep sounding as if my mom is a bad person. Please, just stop.
1: But that's the whole truth. Your mom hates me. Let's face the fact.
0: Okay, not to worry. When we get married, you know, we'll, you know, work on winning her over, huh?
1: If you say so.
0: I know so.
1: Okay, baby. So who do you intend to be your kinsmen? I mean, the people that will accompany you to my village, since your brothers are against you.
0: No, that's not a problem. I have my loyal uncle Uche. Yeah, he's always there for me. And of course, I have, you know, very good friends who will be there. So that's not a problem. That's okay.
1: That's nice. Well, I'm relieved. But I'm talking about marriage.
0: Yeah.
1: There's a little favor I'd like to ask you.
0: Which is?
1: Can we not go to my village for the traditional rite? I'd rather we did it at my elder brother's house.
0: No, don't say that. Don't say that. No. Now I disagree with you. Come on, baby, what are you talking about?
1: Please.
0: No, what are you talking about? Look, the right place for you to get married is in your father's compound in the village. That's why it's called traditional wedding. Come on.
1: But there are witches and wizards in my village.
0: Oh, please stop.
1: These people will stop at nothing to make my life miserable.
0: Baby, you can't keep sounding as if your village people are that bad. They can't be that bad.
1: I just never told you. Yes. You are the 19th man who has asked for my hand in marriage.
0: What? Wait, you're kidding me, right?
1: I'm not.
0: Well, then how come you've never gotten married?
1: Because of the witches and wizards in my village. Why else? Honey, once that prospective suitor sets foot in my village, that's end of story for me. I should just wish marriage goodbye.
0: Are you for real?
1: I'm telling you.
0: Wow. Okay, well, in that case, it has to be your brother's house. Yeah, that's it, man, because really, I'm getting married to you and nothing stops.
1: High five. That's my neighbor. I love you. You're the best.
0: Yeah, you're the better

Ijoma. Ijoma. Come on. This is palm wine. Give this to your husband. Show us your husband.

0: Fred, my son, abandoned me.
1: Chekube,
0: Mama. Your brother abandoned me.
1: It's okay.
0: My own son.
2: Hey!
0: He allowed Ijoma, that old cargo that looks like

0: deranged, rickety, worse waging car. To deceive him into performing her traditional rites. So he feels he can neglect his mother's blessings. Is it?
1: Ijoma.
0: Ijoma. It will never be well with you.
2: Mama, please calm down.
0: It will never
2: Mama,
0: ever.
2: Please calm down. Take it easy with the curses. You know, Ijoma is now your daughter-in-law. And whatever curses you are laying now will affect Brother Alfred. So please.
0: Kenny, to fear what? God forbid. Now it's not whose daughter-in-law.
2: His daughter-in-law.
0: My own daughter-in-law.
2: Please, stop crying.
0: Ijoma will not enter into this house. Eh? She will never be allowed into this house. Not after turning my own son against me.
2: Stop crying.
3: Mama, mama, mama, stop crying. Please. What you should do right now is to accept this woman as your daughter-in-law. Since we hold nothing against her, if not just the fact she looks older than the brother, who knows, she might turn out to be your best daughter-in-law.
4: Oh, Diego, Anthony, just forget that because I find it very difficult to believe that. That's Agadiekweka, old cargo. Please.
3: So we
4: that.
3: Should leave Mama to start crying, Abby, to be crying like this.
0: If it is a joke, just stop in this very minute. You can't wear taboo all over the place.
4: Mama, taboo, not taboo.
0: Whatever you do now, well, whatever.
2: No, it's okay.
0: You see, each of them have gotten away with deceiving Alfred into paying her marital rights. But let me see her cross my door. Let her just come near my door. Then I will teach her a lesson she will live to remember all through her life. Nonsense. Am I again? I can't even feel myself. My son will not come.
2: Mommy, it's okay now. It's doing well.
0: I've lost my friend for a long time.
2: It's okay.
0: He doesn't even call me. He doesn't call me.
2: Okay.
0: Anything to me.
2: Mama,

0: I propose a toast to a happy married life, good health in marriage, to children, and then to all of us here, may we not all fall away. And may the roof not cave in on us. Cheers, cheers, cheers, cheers.
1: It's your turn here next, huh?
2: Yeah, no, no.
1: So you know. Okay.

0: taking too long. Come on. I'm going to come there, you know.
1: Don't you dare, you naughty boy.
0: Baby, your phone is ringing.
1: I'll be out in a minute.

0: your butt is taking too long. Come on. I'm going to come there, you know.
1: Don't you dare, you naughty boy.
0: Babe, your phone is ringing.
1: I'll be out in a minute.

0: Yeah.
1: Hey! What are you doing taking my calls?
0: Hey, babe, slow down.
1: No, Alfred. You're a learned man, you should know better. You don't take other people's calls.
0: Come on, baby, slow down. I mean, you're overreacting.
1: No, I don't like it. Please.
0: Baby, come on. You're just some little kid saying mommy. Yeah, come on. I know it's not you.
1: I know I overreacted, but, you know, it must be that I've been alone for so long and I'm quite independent.
0: Well, now you found me, okay? Just some little kid saying mommy when you're my mommy, yeah? Why don't we get lucky because I'm the lucky guy, huh?
1: What do you have in mind?
0: What do you think I have in mind?
1: You want some sugar?
0: Yeah, I want some sugar. Yeah, for starters.

0: Hello?
1: Hello?
0: Hello?
1: Hello, Ijoma? Can you hear me? I can hear you. Can you hear me? Hello?
2: Hello?
1: She hung up.
0: Hi, sweetie.
3: Hi, baby. You know, I woke up and didn't see my baby on bed and was wondering where did she run to.
0: Run?
3: Yeah.
0: I'll never run from you. You know I love you so much.
3: And I love you like that, baby.
0: Okay, your breakfast is ready.
3: Who are you talking to?
0: It was just a random call. You know, someone mistakenly dialed my number. But I guess it's the network, you know, jamming calls together or something like that.
3: Jamming? Well, I think I have better jamming to do with you.
0: What do you mean by that? What kind of jamming?
3: Oh, jamming with you in the bedroom. Continuing the baby making process.
0: No, don't say that. Yeah. Honey, no, I thought we'll wait about a year or two before having babies.
3: Huh?
0: Yeah, why the hurry?
3: You think I'm getting any younger? Do you think you're getting any younger? Baby, what are you talking about? Let's go jam, okay? I want to jam with you. We're jamming. We're jamming, jamming, jamming, jamming, jamming, jamming.
4: Do those equipment look sterilized to you? You this incompetent and lazy idiot.
5: But Ma, I sterilized them myself yesterday before I left.
4: Well, they don't look sterilized to me, okay? I don't even understand why my husband hired you. Because all you know how to do is paint your face, blink your eyes, and shake your bum all over the place, looking for whose husband to snatch. My friend, get out of my sight this minute and go and sterilize those equipment for me. A shower.
6: Cool, baby. Who is getting you so upset that I could hear your voice all the way out front?
4: Please, don't mind this lazy nurses. Always trying to provoke me. Huh?
6: Don't let them get to you. Calm down. How are you?
4: I'm in control.
6: Ooh, I can see that.
4: Look at you. Come on. Come to my office. Come and tell me how you're enjoying your new status as Mrs. Alfred Mosu. Expire. Oh!

0: I was so deep with this lecturer.
1: But, Uche, why can't you leave this doctor alone?
0: I don't understand. Leave who? For who? Please.
1: You better mind your own business.
0: Okay. No problem. Wow. I'm coming.
2: So, I don't need to ask.

0: that. Married to Alfred is treating you very well.
1: You can say that again, dear. I am so happy. Sweetie, Alfred is the most wonderful gift I've ever received.
0: Fantastic.
1: But the only problem I have right now is that Alfred is beginning to talk about having children. I don't know what to do.
0: Children? So soon? Well, I know every man would naturally want to have children. But I would have thought that

0: to support the sexual part of the marriage before talking about children.
1: I know what you mean, sweetheart, but it seems Alfred has another plan on his agenda. And all things considered, Akuna, I cannot think of conceiving, let alone having kids. You know that.
0: Of course, I understand.
2: I think I know exactly what to prescribe to you to prevent any unwanted pregnancy from occurring.
1: You do?
2: Yes.
1: Thank God. Oh my God, Akuna, I was so confused. Okay, but whatever it is, I hope it's reliable because I can't afford to make any mistakes at all.
0: But of course, Ijoma, trust me.
1: Thank God, you're a lifesaver.
2: Except the only thing is you must have a ready excuse for him for your inability to get pregnant.
1: Yeah. I have it all covered. Yes, now. Have you forgotten that infertility is on the rise in our society? Of course, I claim to be one of those women.
0: Wow! You are ingenious.
1: No, you are ingenious.
2: I'll be back in again.
1: All right, sweetie. I'll be waiting.
3: Hey, Nos Uche. Good morning.
4: How are you?
5: Good morning, Doctor.
3: You're not your usual cheerful self. Did something happen?
5: Zina Mechon, I mean your wife. I don't know what I did to her. I don't know why she keeps picking on me. Eh? I think it's high time for me to leave this hospital, go look for another job in another hospital. This is becoming unbearable.
3: No. I mean, and you don't talk like that now. You know, I cannot afford to. The hospital cannot afford to use your services now, if you understand. My dear.
5: Okay.
3: Please, whatever my wife is doing, bear it for my sake. Okay?
5: Okay, but please, you have to caution her. She cannot be treating me as if I'm trash.
3: It's okay. I'll caution her. Okay? I'll caution her. No. Okay, give me that smile. That's my girl.
6: Okay. Hey, what's going on here? Don't. Tell me, what is going on here?
5: Nothing, ma.
6: What are you doing standing so close to my husband? Have you lost your mind?
5: No, ma. I'm sorry, ma. It's nothing serious, ma. Sorry. Excuse me.
3: Daniel, you have to be more lenient and patient with this.
6: Hey, today, just hold it there. Hold it right there. You are the one who need to open those eyes of yours to see that all these small nurses, they don't well. Just look at them. Look at them roaming about like roaring lions looking for whose husband to devour.
7: I'm simply guarding my territory. That's all.
8: Darling, that's outright paranoia. You're just being paranoid. Nothing of the sort will ever happen.
9: With these ones, who can even take their bath properly?
7: Well, nothing better. It's not like I don't trust you, really. I do trust you. It's those nurses, those silly nurses that I don't trust. Okay? I'll see you in your office.

0: Here we are, my dear. Okay, now, this is an injection that works against your hormones, you know, the hormones that hits your ovulation. You know, it practically makes you infertile.
1: Really?
0: Yes.
1: That's good then.
0: Okay, so I'll just go ahead and give you the one that will last you for 3 months.
1: Just 3 months? Don't you have one that lasts longer?
0: Come on, Ijeoma, trust me. This is a family planning injection, you know? After 3 months, you come back.

0: know, when this expires, you come back. This is what you need.
1: Mm. So I'll come every 3 months?
0: Yes.
1: Okay. You're such a lifesaver, Akunna. No. Thank you so much. Because I'll just commit suicide if I ever find out I'm pregnant.
0: You know, we both can't afford for you to get pregnant. Can't afford for you to get pregnant.
2: Hey, baby.
3: Hey.
2: How you doing?
3: Hey.
2: Honey, you missed him.
3: Really?
2: I'm telling you, the governor's dinner was nice and his speech, excellent. Very impressed.
3: That's nice. Yeah.
2: What's that?
3: What? Oh, you mean my sanitary pad?
2: Yeah. What's it doing here? What do you need that for?
3: What do you mean, what's it doing there? What other thing did they use sanitary pad for? If not that, I'm seeing my time and that's my pad.
2: You mean?
3: Oh, yes. You can walk this time, honey. Better luck next time.

0: 5G.
1: Mm. What is it?
0: Something's been bothering me.
1: Now what is it?
0: Your inability to conceive, you know? I mean, I know who I am. Right from my secondary school days through university, I know how many girls I got pregnant. I've always been a sharpshooter, so what's wrong?
1: It's also beginning to worry me, Alfred. And during my days as a single girl and to this level, I've also been able to prove my fertility, you know? So.
0: What are you saying? Oh, are you saying you've had series of abortions years past?
1: Come on, Alfred. There are different ways to prove a woman's fertility rather than getting pregnant and aborting.
0: Which brings me to the question of what is wrong? What's happening?
1: Oh, who is wrong?
0: What do you mean, who's wrong?
1: I know there's a woman that is behind my predicament. And that is your mother.
0: You shut up.
1: Because she hates the fact that I got married.
0: I said, will you shut up?
1: No, you shut up.
0: I said, shut up, my friend. What's wrong with you?
1: You slapped
0: me. And I'll slap you again.
1: You're stupid!
2: Sorry, sir. There is nothing much I can do until the doctor comes. But from what I can see, it's just a slight abrasion on your head, you know? Yeah. It's something a painkiller can take care of.
0: Thank you.
2: So, what did you say happened to you?
1: What's your business with what happened to him? Eh? Will you finish up what you're doing and stop asking silly questions, you fool?
2: I'm sorry, ma, please. I take exception to that.
1: To
2: how
1: what?
2: Can you call me a fool?
1: What?
2: Sorry, madam.
1: Meaning what? You can't nurse Eliza. Eh? An ordinary auxiliary nurse like you. So now you now talk as if you have arrived, Abby. It's like you want to lose your job. It's like you want to lose your job.
0: Keep quiet. Keep quiet.
1: How dare she talk to me like that?
0: What's wrong with you? This hospital. Keep quiet.
1: Meaning what, Juan?
2: Apologize.
1: Alfred, what's your problem? Why are you apologizing to her as if she's important? What is your problem? Please, I don't like this. I don't like it.
2: Please, excuse me.
1: You want one bunch of

0: Monsieur.
1: Ijoma, is that any way to welcome your brother-in-law?
0: Brother-in-law, here. I don't understand how you're my brother-in-law. Because I didn't see you standing as Alfred's brother during my wedding, both the traditional and the white wedding. So what are we talking about here? I guess you can forgive my indifference.
1: It's all right. Is my brother at home?
0: Oh, yes, he is. Have a seat. Let me get him.
1: Okay.

0: Anthony.
1: Good evening, brother.
0: Yeah, good evening.
2: What a surprise.
0: So you decided to visit me after the wall of resentment you all built against me simply because I married the woman of my dreams and my choice. Nice.
1: I don't understand what you're saying.
0: You don't understand?
1: Yes, I don't. How is your family?
0: As you can see, myself and my wife, we are fine. And how is Mama?
1: Mama is okay, and we take good care of her. You don't need to ask.
0: Good. Still, I must admit I miss her, even though she rejected me, but it's okay. It's all right.
1: Nobody rejected you, brother. Nobody. You know that. Anyway, Mama is the reason I'm here.
0: What's wrong with Mama? Talk to me. What's wrong with Mama?
1: Mama is sick.
0: What's wrong with her?
1: See, she's been asking of you, Brother Alfred. She wants you to come and visit. So she sent me to come tell you that. Come and visit her with your wife. Yeah.
3: Honey.
4: Yes.
3: Do you seriously think it's right for me to follow you to the village?
4: What kind of stupid question is that?
3: I know why I'm saying it though. You and I know that your mom hates me. I don't want someone to have a heart attack and then they will say Ijoma is responsible.
4: Can you just hear yourself out? What is wrong with you, for Pete's sake? What's wrong with you? Why would you continue seeing my mother as your long-lasting enemy? Why?
3: Yeah. Look at Manfredo. So you've never heard that the heart of man is desperately wicked? Eh? In this case, everyone is a suspect, including you. I mean, who would have told me that you ever raise your hand to hit me, even if God revealed it to me in a dream?
4: Even if God revealed it to me in a dream, I don't believe you hit me with a bottle.
3: I'm sorry, baby. I mean, how many times will I tell you I'm sorry, baby? Do you want me to kill myself for you now? Sorry, I am. Why you keep saying that anymore?

0: Mama, so it's because you've been missing Brother Alfred, that's why you've been sick, eh?
1: Yes, Mary, of course. What is it?
0: Hey!
1: Don't you know that a mother cannot bear to have a rift between her and her children? Hey. It breaks the heart.
2: No, Mama. No.
1: Mary, stop now.
0: Hey, what? Nemo. What do you think you're doing, Mama?
1: Hey, and what does it look like I am doing?
3: I'm trying to peel this vegetable so that I can do vegetable soup for my precious son.
0: Mama, just yesterday you were lying down very sick. Mama, you need a lot of rest, eh?
1: Don't worry, my dear. I will have enough time to rest when I'm dead.
3: For now, I must eat as a good one. So let me cook and make my son happy.
0: Okay, I've heard you. Since Brother Alfred is now the only precious child you have, the rest of us were now nothing to
1: you. Why can you sound like this? You talk like this. But wow, all of you are so special and important to me. Go to Abu. It's just that it's been long I saw Alfred, and with this issue he's having with the wife, so I want to do something that will make them happy.
0: Mama, I was just joking with you. Oh. You know what? Just continue peeling the vegetables. I promise I'll help you do the other things.
1: It's okay. That's why I talk about you every time. Amalicham.
0: Nemo.
1: You want to help me. Eh? You know something? How lucky it is. I'm waiting for you to come.
0: Mama!
1: Just go and come and help me do it, yeah?
0: Okay, Mama, let me help with the firewood.
1: Oh, okay,
0: Mom.
1: All right, let me peel this.
0: Nemo!
1: Mama! Oh.
0: Hey!
1: My son.
2: Mama.
1: I hope I prepared the soup to your liking.
2: As usual, delicious. I enjoyed it. Honey, you enjoyed the food, right?
4: Oh, yeah, it was really nice.
2: Nice.
4: Mama, thank you very much for taking the pain to prepare this meal yourself.
2: Yes.
4: Despite your health condition.
1: Never mind about that, my dear. As you can see, I'm now fine. I'm all right now.
4: That's really good.
2: Really? It's amazing how you just recovered real quick.
1: Didn't I tell you that I will recover very fast now that I've seen you. Mm. Yeah? My son, I have really missed you. And I've missed getting to know my daughter-in-law, Ijeoma.
2: Of course, and I missed you too, and I know Ijeoma will get to know you a whole lot better too with time.
1: Really?
2: Yes.
1: In that case, my son, why don't you let your wife, Ijeoma, spend a little while with me? Then you can come back for her later, after we must have spent some time getting to know each other. What do you think?
2: What she's trying to say is that she would love to. Yes, she would love to spend time with you right here in the village. You know, of course she wouldn't mind that. And of course, again, it would be my grand and great pleasure to see the two women I love, the two women in my life, getting to know each other a whole lot better.
1: That is settled. Now I'm happy. Which one? I can't wait to take you around the whole village, show you off to my friends. Don't worry, I will make you comfortable.
2: Oh, you will make her happy.
5: Baby, I know.
6: Please don't leave me here. Take me with you.
5: Come on, baby, stop, okay? Hey, just because that's Mama's only branch, you know, offering for peace.
6: Yeah.
5: Look, you know, I want to see both of you best of friends. You know that, right?
6: I know.
5: And you know I love you too.
6: I would do anything to make you happy.
5: Oh, that's my girl.
6: Oh,
2: oh yeah. Oh. Love one, ten, three.
1: Ijeoma, allow your husband to go, huh? I'm sure you won't allow him to get back to the city late.
2: Wow.

0: care of her. I'm not going to ask because I know she will take care of you, huh?
1: Don't worry.
0: Okay.
1: You will still find her here when you come back for her. Hmm?
0: All right.
1: Safe journey. Home one.
0: You take care, honey. All right. Bye.
1: Hey, Jamal. Safe journey. Okay, I'm not crying.

0: will learn a lot before you go back. Get your mouth!
1: There you are. I was just coming from your room.
2: I decided to wash the only change of clothing I have apart from this one, since I don't have much. And Mama, you know I didn't intend staying a day longer.
0: You don't have to worry about what you will wear. Yeah? If Mary clothes don't fit you, I am sure some of my own would. Alice.
2: No, Mama, you have to manage. It's fine, really. You were looking for me. Is there anything
0: you Yes, my dear. I wanted you to escort me to my cousin Oriako's house.
2: Oh.
0: Yes. I want to run some errand there, and I want to use the opportunity to introduce you to her and also register you into our women's meeting.
2: Oh, okay,
0: since
2: Mama.
0: She happens to be our chalet.
2: That's fine. But you give me a little time to round up with my washing. I'm almost done.
0: No problem.
2: Yes.
0: Just come and get me when you are done, eh?
2: Okay,
0: I'll be waiting for you in my room.
2: Yes.
0: You know, go. Don't worry about what you wear. That can always fit you. Let you. My sister, thank you for the cola.
3: Yeah, thank you.
0: Thank you so much.
3: You're welcome.
0: Darling, thank you. This is my daughter-in-law, Alfred's wife. Her name is Mama.
3: Alfred's wife. I was wondering who you came with. You are welcome. You are welcome into our family.
4: Thank you.
3: Ezebo, you will understand that, and you will even be very, very at home with us.
4: Thank you, Mama.
3: You're welcome. Thank you very much. Because it is not easy for girls of nowadays to want to come to the village and stay, at least for a while, with your mother-in-law. You are welcome right there. That is something you have to do. When you go back to the city, tell your husband that his aunt Oriako, said that he must appease me. He must appease me.
0: He has to.
3: For not inviting me to you people's wedding. It's not good now. He has to appease me before I forgive him.
4: There's no problem, Mama. I will definitely tell him.
0: Of course, he has to.
3: You are welcome.
4: Thank you, Mama.
0: My sister. I brought Ijoma so that we can register her into our women's meeting.
3: It's good now. What the man?
0: You know, afraid my son did not start in time.
3: I know.
0: So I want to be the first to register her before all these other small girls, my other sons are marrying, begins to lord it over her. As this simon, you know.
3: No. Let me go and bring her register. The women's register.
4: Mama, she seems like a really nice woman.
0: She's my sister. She does not behave like this to other women when they bring their daughter-in-laws.
4: Really?
0: She will tell them and give them instructions of what to do after the order.
3: Hey! There you are.
0: Thank you. When did the last person register, sir?
3: We give date now.
0: Hey, our sons are trying, you know.
3: Yes, they are really trying. You know how much we used to register.
0: Of course, now. I have the money now. In Ajukwu.

0: I've missed you too.
1: Huh? Look at both of you.
2: Mommy, you promised us that you would tell me last
0: night. Sorry, my dear. I couldn't make it then, okay? But look at me. I'm here now, huh? Let's go in. I have brought a lot of goodies for you.
3: Thank you.
0: I said I'm here now. Fine. Stop complaining.
4: So, woman, finally you decided to come back home. Huh?
5: Diana, is this a way to welcome me? I was expecting a warm welcome with kisses from you.
4: Ah, you would have come back home when I asked you to do. Not now.
2: Then you want to buy for us, for me, something.
4: You see? At least you are coming back home, made these children to be happy.

0: daddy, my big daddy. I've said I'm sorry for not coming when you asked me to. But you know, it's not so easy for me to get away from Tunde just like that. Remember, we both agreed that we should not arouse a suspicion.
1: And so what if he is suspicious? Do you think it's very, very easy for me to be here? Knowingly full well that a Yoruba man is busy there banging my wife up and down. And you're here talking to myself. Have you forgotten I'm a jealous type?
0: I know, honey, I know. But we agreed to this thing. Remember, it was your idea that I enter into this fake marriage with Tunde in the first place. So that we can rip him off. This situation does not call for jealousy.
1: I see. Now I know it is very, very obvious that you are enjoying that Ofe Manuman.
0: Hey! Tufia akwa mbano! How can Mua? Hey! Daddy! Mbano, how can you think like that? Are you comparing yourself to that caricature of a man called Tunde? Hey, his touch alone repulses me.
1: Are you sure? Or you are trying to appease my jealousy?
0: You know you are the only German machine I know. As a matter of fact, let me tell you, whenever that man is touching me, it's you that I'm thinking of.
1: Sure?
0: I can't wait for you to hold me. Come, let us go to the table.
2: Okay. Why are you not responding to me? You know, it's been a long time.
0: I'm sorry. I'm simply not in the mood.
2: But why? I need you.
0: I know. But I am not in the mood. As a matter of fact, I got a call today that my elder brother was involved in a near fatal motor accident.
2: I mean, that just can't be.
0: It's true. It's true, and I'm so anxious over his condition that I've decided that first thing tomorrow morning I'm going to Port Harcourt.
2: Really? I mean, is that necessary?
0: What? How can you ask me such a question? I just told you right now that my elder brother was involved in a serious motor accident, and you're asking me if it's necessary that I go to him?
2: Darling, please don't be offended. You know we've not discussed this before. So your decision to just get up and go, check me on the ways, you can go. It's a matter of life and death. You can go.
0: Thank you. Exactly, it is. A matter of life and death. Thank you. I knew you'll understand. You know, I know you're not as callous as you tried to exhibit just now. That's why I love you so much.
2: I love you much more. Let's pray for your brother, for a speedy recovery.
0: Okay.
2: Yes. In Jesus' name.
0: Amen.
2: Oh, Lord Jesus, we bring before you...
0: Chuka.
2: We bring Chuka before you. He's been involved in an accident. Lord, we beg of you to spare his life in Jesus' name.
0: Amen.
2: Oh, Father, let no evil...
3: Hey. So, what did you tell Tunde before he allowed you to come back?
0: I'm very resourceful now. I told him that my elder brother was involved in a fatal motor accident.
3: Yes.
0: And I have to leave immediately because it's a matter of life and death.
4: Don't it easy now. Don't catch up on another man's money.
3: Lila.
0: People will say that he's nemesis.
3: Lila, God pass them. Now one mugu fall, con a man go chop. Besides, nemesis cannot catch nemesis. As we did so, now we be Dr. Tunde's nemesis.
0: Hey, try. Why do you say that?
3: Where's the carry woman do juju for him now? As soon as his roving eye can't find you, we utilize the opportunity.
0: Abi, where is your cooking group?
3: And talking about money, I hope you brought the money I asked you to bring. For that piece of land.
0: Of course. Tomorrow morning you will follow me to the bank. I will withdraw the money for you. So you go and pay the landowners.
3: What if that Ofem man noticed that you withdraw 1 million naira from family account?
0: No, don't worry. I will tell him that I used the money for the treatment of the elder brother, the one that had accident.
3: I even forgot.
0: At least, accident.
3: Okay.
0: Mark.
3: Abam.
0: Trust me now. Come on,
2: this is the best I've had in a long time. You're simply the best. No switching. What I have done without you.
0: I'm just saying it now because your Amazon of your wife is married. If she returns back from her trip, now you just do as if you don't know me.
2: But what would you have me do? You know the way Akunna behaves. Okay, you have just called her an Amazon. If I don't pretend, she would just get me to scream at the slightest excuse. I don't want to sack you.
0: It's obvious your Amazon of your wife has you wrapped around her little finger. So as if she asks to jump, you ask her, honey, how high do you want me to jump? But don't you think I deserve more? I take good care of you. You know it. And I supply you with your soul food.
2: Okay. What do you want? I'll give it to you. What?
0: Okay. I want us to make it more permanent.
2: Yeah, how permanent? Oh, what do you mean?
0: Okay. Marry me.
2: What?
0: You heard me.
2: And what about my wife?
0: I don't care. Marry me and make me your second wife. Or you throw her out. I don't care.
2: I have been married to my wife for a very long time.
0: So what? For so long time. And what have you gained? Nothing. Not even a child of your own.
2: Hey, excuse me. What do you mean, not even a child? Is it her fault that she doesn't have a child for me? Look, I believe in God's own time, he will make such things to happen. That's not an excuse for you to talk down on my wife. In fact, go back to your station. I'm busy.
0: So, I should go?
2: Yes.
0: I should go?
2: Yes.
0: Okay, I will go. But you come back for me.

0: Please, mom, take me with you now. I want to go and live with you. I don't want to stay with dad anymore.
1: Ebuka, we've discussed this before. I can't take you.
0: Yes, mommy, stay with us. Please don't leave us with dad, please.
1: You're fine, Ngiwako. I want to take you, but I cannot take you. You can't go with me.
0: Mommy, isn't the mother supposed to take care of the children?
1: Help. I know. Yes, it's supposed to be like that. But you see, my situation is complicated. You can't understand. Chuga. Tinyo, no, no. Help me explain to these children. You're just standing there quiet.
2: Well, I cannot do anything. These boys are fighting for their rights. Are you hearing me? Akonna, I'm here waiting for the final whistle.
1: Chuka, it will serve you right if I decide to not go back there and stay here to take care of my children. It will serve you right.
2: What's my business?

0: Yes, love, this is where I live.
1: So, mommy, you live in the Grand Palace and you live in that in the public yard.
0: Fine. Like I said to you people back at home in Port Harcourt, it's complicated. Now, listen, before I take you in there, there are some ground rules that you have to observe. Rule number one, from when we get in there, you stop calling me mommy. You start calling me auntie. You understand? And then the man that I live with, that I'm going to introduce you to in there, you'll be calling him Uncle T. Do you understand?
1: Mommy, you mean you live with a man?
0: Yes, I live with a man.
1: Mommy, why should you call him Uncle? Is he your brother or our father's brother?
0: He's none of those. You call him Uncle because I said so. Do you understand, Ifeanyi? Okay, now that brings me to rule number two. You don't ask questions. Whatever you see in there or hear, you keep mum. You don't ask questions, okay?
1: But why, mommy? Ifeanyi, don't you hear mommy? Don't ask questions.
0: Exactly. Don't ask questions. If you don't behave yourselves, I'll take you back to Port Harcourt to go and stay with your daddy. Do you want that?
1: No, mommy.
0: Okay. Now come, let me introduce you to that uncle.

0: I'm home.
1: Darling,
2: I missed you.
1: I thought you wouldn't back.
0: I missed you too. Gosh. Honestly, if my brother wasn't so critically ill, I would have been back a long time ago.
1: Oh, I see. And Izzy, recovering, I hope?
0: Well, he's recovering, though. His condition is still very critical. But God is in control.
1: It's okay. It's okay. And the kids, who are they?
0: Yes. This is Ebuka, and this is Ifeanyi. You know, they are my nephews. Yeah, they are my elder brother's children.

0: since he's still very ill, I decided to bring them along with me.
1: Ah, I see. You're welcome, boys. So how are you, boys?
0: Boys, say hello to Uncle T.
2: Hello, Uncle T.
1: So, and their mother, she's not capable of taking care of them too?
0: Oh, come on, honey. Have a heart. I mean, their father is practically in a coma, and their mother is beside herself with worry. I thought the least we could do is be a father and a mother to them until things normalize.
1: It's okay, it's okay. I mean, they're welcome. They're welcome, it's okay. You're welcome, boys.
0: Oh, thank you. I knew you'll understand.
3: Oh, no problem. Anything for you.
0: Children, boys, say thank you to Uncle T for having you.
1: You're welcome. Get into their room.
0: Yeah, thank you. You don't know how much this means to me.
3: Oh, okay.
0: Thank you so much.
3: Anything for you.
0: Boys, come, let me take you to the room that will be yours from henceforth. Oh, thank you. Thank you.
4: Diego, I didn't know she would just do it so easily for you like that.
5: Mama.
4: Anna.
5: Mama, welcome.
4: Thank you, Jerry,
5: my dear. You're back. Auntie Jama, welcome.
6: Mary, how are you?
4: Please give me a seat. Let me sit down.
5: Oh, Mama.
6: Mary, how are you?
5: Fine, thank you. Mama, sit down.
4: Okay, my dear.
5: Welcome.
4: My dear.
5: Mama. So, Mama, how is Moriako?
4: She's fine, my dear. Very fine. We were able to register Ijoma. And she even gave us some gifts.
5: Hey, yeah.
7: Excuse me, Mama. Let me drop this in the kitchen.
4: It's okay, my dear. Okay. Just get me a cup of water when you're coming out. You know?
5: Ah, Mama. Mama, are you okay?
4: Mary.
5: Ma?
4: Mary.
5: Mama?
4: I don't know how I'm feeling.
5: Mama, are you
4: okay? I'm so tired. So I started feeling very tired and weak. I don't know if I can even be able to stand.
5: Hey, Mama.
4: I can't even breathe.
5: Hey.
4: Please, help me to stand up.
5: Okay.
4: Let me go and lie down. Wait, wait, take it easy.
5: Okay, Mama, just take it easy. Yeah? Hey.
4: Hi.
5: Mama, what happened now? Mama, just hold me like this. Mama is not feeling fine. Please help me take her to her room.
4: I can't breathe.
5: Look at
4: this room.
6: Maybe you're tired. I'm sure when you rest, you'll be
8: better. Where is that woman? Where is that wicked woman? Where is she? That wicked Jezebel. Where's your wife?
9: Hey. How dare I allow you coming here? Huh? Why would you come here and start calling my wife names? Are you mad?
8: Brother, I've not started yet. Brother, please, help me warn your wife. If the devil she's working for asks her to kill Mama for me, she will have me to contend with.
9: Brother, stop that. Don't ever try it again.
8: Stop. You can't say it again.
9: Even if you're stupid, must you express it here? Now, listen to me. Listen to me now. My peaceful wife stayed back in the village with Mama. Okay? Now, did Mama tell you that she's at peace with my wife? Did she?
8: At peace indeed.
9: Yes.
8: Brother, didn't your wife tell you that she got Mama into trouble in the village? An innocent discussion she had with Mama, and she went to Mama Ariako to tell her. She even went to the village meeting to stand as witness for Mama Ariako against her mother-in-law.
9: What are you talking about? What rubbish are you talking about? What are you saying?
8: Okay. You didn't believe me, right? Even the incident made Mama to have high blood pressure. And Mama is now lying critically ill in the hospital. Why I'm here is to tell you that please tell your wife that if anything happened to Mama, I swear she will have me to contend with. I won't take it light with her. Warn her.

0: 找吗？
1: 去找吗？你找吗？你找 wake up woman, wake up, wake up.
2: Is it honey?
1: Wake up, wake up. I don't need that now.
0: I want you to tell me in plain terms why you returned to the city.
1: Just tell me what happened in the village.
2: What I've told you now.I told you that I suspected I might be pregnant and I had to come to the city for proper checkup.
0: Can you just stop? Stop! Now my question again for specifics. Why did you come back from the village? What happened in the village? What happened between yourself, Mama, Mama's cousin, Auntie Oriako? What happened?
2: That.
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0: I know you don't like her, but why did you go that far? For what?
1: Alfred.
0: Yes?
1: So you've decided to take sides, Abby?
2: Okay, so bad rocker. But you can take whatever side you want to take. It's not my business. All I know is that I did what was in my good conscience. So no one should blame me.
0: Is that so? Is that so?
2: Yes, yes. I mean, it was your mom who accused an innocent woman of trying to poison her when she was only having BP. Eh? I can remember how she went on and on and on. If she had died now, they would have said that innocent woman killed her.
0: I mean, can you hear yourself? No, seriously, can you just hear yourself? Can you hear what you're uttering? Huh? Do you know the enormity of what you did? Because of what rubbish you said, Mama had a partial stroke. Yes.
2: What?
0: Mama had partial stroke.
2: Partial stroke? It's a lie. That woman was healthy when I left the village. Yes, now. Because she practically threw me out of her house. She picked my things by herself and told me to go back to the city where my husband lives. What are you saying here?
0: I cannot recognize you anymore. I just can't. I don't know you.
2: I'm telling you the truth. Come now. Come now.
0: What? Look, you better stop that rubbish, okay? Stop that play acting. I'm not falling for it.
2: Alfred,
0: you understand me?
2: This is not play.
0: I said stop it.
2: Help, my baby.
0: Honey?
2: Help our child, Alfred.
0: Honey? Baby? Baby? Baby? Baby,
3: I don't understand what's wrong with you.
4: She's talking about our baby.
0: She can't have a miscarriage. That's it.
3: Okay. All right. Nosuche, get the chair. Let's wheel the patient to the theater. Okay.
0: Calm down.
3: Where's the chair? Okay. Now, place a call to the doctor. I'll tell him we've got an emergency on our hands, okay?
5: Well, let's

0: Alfred, my friend, please take heart. I'm sorry I wasn't here early enough to take charge of things myself.
1: But my wife told me that they did everything within their power to save the baby.
2: Yes.
1: But I must say up front though, that it's better you lost it now than having the baby and watching it die.
2: Exactly, Alfred. You and Ijoma, I mean, just take heart, okay? The baby that will stay will come.
1: Okay, all right. I'll be

0: Und das dann noch mal end. Dafür auch. Zynos, Rome, Campitufios, was so. Sie sieht sie gehen. Some women are mean, you know. I know I can be a bad girl sometimes, but this particular woman, she's evil.
1: Who is she?
0: The woman that was brought in by her husband, Fear was evil.
1: You mean the woman that had a threatened abortion?
0: Yes.
1: Madame's friend?
0: Yes. That particular woman, she's evil. She's so evil.
1: You can't just talk about a woman that just had a miscarriage like this.
0: Miss what? Did you say miscarriage? You're not serious. Do you know that woman was not even pregnant? Talk more of miscarriage. Do you know the worst part of it? She came here all padded up in her period.
1: God. I can't believe this.
0: And the worst part of it is that our madame is in all this deception.
1: Are you trying to tell me that this poor man has been crying miserably over nothing?
0: How can we cry?
1: Hey!
0: That show, that particular show, was just to make up as if she was pregnant, you know? Behaving as if she lost her pregnancy. I pity for that poor man.
1: My dear, you better mind your business. It's not today that we've been seeing all this kind of a thing in this hospital. We've been saying this often and on. As long as they can pay me my salary, my dear, I'm okay.
0: It's just your salary that you know.
1: Honestly.
0: Anyways, you're right. I better mind my business.
1: Sure.
0: Hey, but I pity that poor man. It's painful.
1: Wow.

0: Alfred.
1: Alfred! Alfred, are you so angry that you can't help your frail wife come out of the car? Is that the way you want it? Eh? Okay. So, what draw? I got money, Kegawa.

0: Ijoma. Ijoma, are you going to stop and listen to what I have to tell you? I said, are you going to stop?
1: And if I refuse?
0: Well, I'm not going to dignify that with a reply.

0: going to the village tomorrow.
1: Well, safe journey and goodbye.
0: Now spare me the sarcasm because you're going with me.
1: Hell no. I'm not going anywhere. You hear me? Nah.
0: I want you to listen to me, okay? You are not going to provoke me more than you have. Whether you like it or not, you're going with me to that village because you owe my mom an overdue apology for what you did. You understand me? You're going to that village with me.
1: What's your name again? Alfred? If your intention is to make me lose appetite for my food, I'm not going to oblige you because I am so hungry, okay? And I am not going to that godforsaken village of yours. And besides, who told you I owe your mother anything? I don't owe anybody any of our due apology or whatever it is, because I was just being truthful. Since when have they killed anyone for being truthful? Don't you read your Bible? What the hell is your problem? Please. If you want to go to that village and receive all the insults your siblings and your mom have packed waiting for you. Bye-bye. I'm not going anywhere with you. Simple.
0: Now, you and I will know who wears the trousers and who wears the skirts and who will have the crown in this house. You and I will know.
1: Awesome.

0: How dare you come into this compound?
1: Okay.
0: After all you did. Don't step further.
2: Mama, I heard you were at the hospital, and I did go to the hospital to check on you, but they said you've been discharged. So how are you now?
1: Is that so, Alfred? Or is it that you and your wife have come to find out if I am dead?
2: Mama, how can you say a thing like that now?
1: Is it today that you heard that your wife, Ijoma, almost made me to have a stroke? Or are you just finding out now that I've been in the hospital for the past 1 week?
2: Mama. What happened is, Ijoma had a miscarriage, and you know, she had to go to the hospital, so she's been in the hospital since then. That's what happened.
3: Story. I could call Mike Ejara.
4: Well, it would have been better she didn't have that miscarriage.
5: Well, brother, as corny as this your wife seems to be, I don't believe she was even pregnant. Huh? Yes, that miscarriage story was a cooked-up story to avoid from what she did to Mama.
0: Wow, Anthony, I never knew you were thinking the way I'm thinking. How I wish God would open brother's eyes to see things the way we are seeing it.
2: Okay, stop there, okay? Stop there. It's very obvious that all of you here have a gang up. You all hate my wife. It's okay. But we don't need that negative energy around Mama now, okay? So you guys get that. Mama, we can talk about this, okay? Let's
1: just
2: go.
1: Hold it. Hold it there. Don't begin to think that you know what I need or don't need. As a matter of fact, my son, what I don't need is to hear from you or your devil of your wife.
2: Mama, come on now. Mama, don't talk like this now.
3: Brother, go.
1: I want you, my son, when you want to take that Jezebel as a wife. But you wouldn't listen to me.
2: Mama.
1: Eh? So now that you have decided to marry her, go. Mama. Take her with you to the
2: Mama,
1: city.
2: Mama, come on. Mama,
1: and
2: calm down. Mama, calm down.
1: And leave me in peace.
2: Mama, don't talk like this now. Mama, don't. I'm not.

0: from the horse's mouth. They don't want us here, okay? And we are never coming back to this village, okay? And as for you, I don't even know where to start with you, poverty-stricken fellows. I know that in no time, you and your stupid husbands will come knocking on my door begging for money.
1: I hope you're happy now, Alfred. I told you that I didn't want to come to that stupid village of yours, that godforsaken village, that cursed village of yours, and you insisted I go. Now you see what happened to me. Your sister-in-law ganged up against me and beat me up, and you couldn't do anything to save me. I didn't see you do anything. I'm talking to you, Alfred. I didn't see you do anything to save me. You caused this. You don't want to talk. Alfred. You don't want to talk. Alfred, I'm talking to you. You don't want to talk. Eh? You don't want to talk. I should have just known. I should have known it was a cube. I should have known you all planned it.
2: Shut up. You got what you deserved. Silly.
1: Is that all you're saying? Alfred, come back here. You say that to me. God will punish you. You're a wicked man. Oh, Alfred. Is that all you're saying?
3: Face, the bright and the morning star, the spring commander of the holy days. I bless your members in morning, for it has not like unto creation. You are the spring commander of the holy
4: spirit.
3: No one is to be compared with thee, O Lord. I bless your name, ancient of the days. I bless your name, to be working of the Lord. Thanks for yet another day that you have made, O Lord, in your presence. May your people receive through me, O Lord. Father, speak through me today, in today's program. This is more I ask of you, knowing that you

0: Hello. Good day.
1: Good day, Pastor.
0: You're highly welcome. You're highly welcome.
1: Pastor, my husband and I were among the couple who came out for the Sarah prayer for the fruit of the womb last Sunday.
0: Okay.
1: So we're believing God for a miracle.
0: Yes, He will do it.
1: Yes. We want to seal in our miracle by sowing a seed of 500,000
0: naira
1: to the church.
0: Oh, that's very thoughtful of you, sister.
1: Yes.
0: You're highly welcome. You're highly welcome once more.
1: Yeah.
0: Oh, this is beautiful. For this singular act, I decree that that blessing the Lord promised to our father Abraham be your portion in Jesus' name.
2: Amen.
0: We shall answer you just like He did to Hannah and Sarah in Jesus' name.
2: Amen.
0: You will have children to be called your own.
2: Amen.
0: You are highly welcome. Let's pray. Bring your hand. In Jesus' mighty name.
2: Amen.
0: Father, I bring these ones before you, asking, O King of Eternal, for that blessing, O Lord, you promised our father Abraham to be their portion in the name of Jesus.
2: Amen.

0: Ijeoma, you did what? Hey, you're not going to kill me. What were you thinking?
1: I had to convince Alfred now. I had to convince him that our inability to have a child was paining me as much as it was paining you. I even went as far as sowing a seed in the pastor's ministry.
0: You did what? You did what?
1: Hey. You need to have seen prayers. The pastor declared, kabashed, prophesied. He declared twins, so he declared triplets, so he declared quadruplets, so everything declarable he declared. And in my mind, I was just back to sender. Back to sender. Back to sender.
0: Hey,
1: the gospel.

0: Even if the poor man knew that you are the one, the architect behind your inability to get pregnant. Nekoi, hey, you're not even afraid that God can rain down fire and brimstone on your head.
1: Story. Fire called brimstone knee. Name. My God is a merciful God. You understand my predicament?
0: Yeah. I beg you, another deal. This pastor level, another deal. Hey!
2: I know what I'm doing.
0: But wait, that means that poor Alfred, as per answered prayers. Hey!
1: Give him one. You make me laugh. Saraka chere gid. Fire saraka chere pure water.
0: It is bad. Yeah. I like his style again.

0: Yeah, baby.
1: There's something I'd like to talk to you about.
0: Which is?
1: I just remembered the pastor's wife invited me to go to the mountain with her for prayers tomorrow.
0: Tomorrow?
1: Mm-hmm.
0: Mountain? On the short notice?
1: Well, it's not really short notice. It's just, she told me last week at the Tuesday church activity, but I forgot to tell you.
0: And I take it that you want to go.
1: Well, that depends on my baby's approval. You know, you have the final say. But I'd like to go because, you know, we have to keep praying until something happens.
0: Well, it's all right. You can go.
1: Really?
0: Yeah, you can go. I mean, I'm quite impressed and it's commendable you're getting close to God at this time, so it's okay, you can go.
1: I like it too. Yeah. Okay, let me go rustle up something for you.
0: All right, baby.
1: Bye.

0: ever since the last time I came to visit.
1: Okay. How do you expect us to be? After your sister abandoned I and the children. Eh? I never knew Ijoma would be so heartless as to abandon I and the children like this.
0: Brother Vincent, please stop talking like this. This is my sister we are talking about, and I know her more than any other person. Okay, I spoke with her the other day, and she told me that they were being short-staffed at the office in the city. That's why she hasn't been able to visit. But anyway, she promised that she would come as soon as she gets her leave.
1: Story. Okay. Does your sister think that I'm a fool? Eh? Simply because I'm on this wheelchair doesn't mean I don't have brains. What kind of job is that that will not allow you to come and visit your husband, your disabled husband and children? Okay, it's been over 9 months now. Eh?
0: But please just stop talking like this. You know that is not true. Stop.
1: You.
0: Stop,
1: my friend.
0: She will definitely come. That
1: one
0: is not a problem.
1: That's
0: not a problem.
1: Your sister has gone with the wind.
0: Is he? Yeah, I told you.

0: Hold it right there. Hold it right there. Well, where do you think you're going to?
1: What sort of question is that? Aren't you happy to see me?
0: Well, you wicked woman. Do you think I don't know that the reason why you abandoned I and the children was because you are busy in the city throwing yourself around with every Tom, Dick and Harry that crosses your way?
1: My business now. Stop talking like this.
0: Ogie, I cannot be fooled by your

0: stupid smile into welcoming you back into this house.
1: Vincent, what is all this now, eh? Stop then saying this for crying out loud. Why will you be saying this in the presence of your children? What sort of example are you setting for them, for God's sake?
2: No, it's fine, okay. You said you can say whatever you want. Go ahead and call me names. Call me whatever you want. It's fine. If you think that I was in the city prostituting to every Dick and Harry as you claim, then that is because you, out of your clumsiness and stupidity, got yourself involved in an accident that cost you your legs and your ability to take care of your family. Or did you think that I will be in this village and perish with you? You must be out of your mind, you vegetable.
0: You called me what? Me vegetable? You
1: vegetable? Oh God, sister. Revit, sister. You see what you've got now,
0: to hell with you!

0: sweetie.
1: Good morning, honey.
0: Good morning.
2: Honey, I wasn't expecting you.
1: We finished Enzo. I had to go. It was amazing. Honey, it was glorious. I'm so glad I went. I feel so blessed.
2: Oh, my God, what's that?
1: Yeah, it's big. You know, during the praise and worship,
2: yes.
1: I fell under the anointing and I hit my head. But it's fine.
2: Oh, my God. I hope it doesn't hurt that bad.
1: No, it doesn't hurt. God. It's fine. I'll survive. I know it's nothing compared to the glorious breakthrough I received. Oh, praise the Lord.
2: Amen.
1: Oh, praise the Lord.
2: Amen, baby. I'm really, I'm

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3: Take it easy, man. Take it easy.
2: Man, everything disturbing me right now, I just can't fathom. I'm telling you.
3: I know. But whatever it is not worth developing high blood pressure for.
2: Well, it's easy for you to say.
3: I know I'm right. Now, if you don't mind sharing, tell me what the problem is.
2: Everything. Everything is the problem. I mean, the idea that my wife cannot procreate is killing me. I mean, you know me now. Way back in school, you know how many girls I got pregnant. I mean, right now it seems as if I'm shooting blanks.
3: I don't know how you feel. But no one is God. And it's only the Almighty that can save you or help you with that.
2: Well, he should hasten up his actions. Yes, he should hasten up, because the only thing that I know that will bring peace between my mom and Ijoma is a grandchild. So God should just hasten up his actions real quick.
3: Well, I see. I have a great aunt who has been into the fertility business for as long as I can remember. She is quite good and she has had a lot of good records.
2: What are you getting at?
3: Well, the aunt is my uncle's wife. She's an Ijo woman. And I'm sure you must have heard about Ijo women and their powers in fertility problems.

0: Where did you say we're going?
1: Well, we're going to a friend's auntie's place, some traditional medicine center. I hear she knows her onions very well.
0: I don't trust this place. Really. You know, let's just turn back. Let's just turn back and go. Because it won't be right to start something we can't finish.
1: Really. How do you mean?
0: Haven't you ever heard that these Stradu medical centers, they're evil places, and they end up giving people evil kids?
1: Please, please stop exaggerating. Just stop, please.
0: I know why I'm saying this, Alfred. Because you know how I always won here, and then at the end of the day, you argue with me, and I end up being right. I don't want a situation where you say, I didn't tell you. Let's just go home. Let's just go. I believe in the prayers that I went to the mountain to do. I believe God has answered me. So I'm satisfied with that one. Let's just go.
1: Like I said,

0: this is really strange. Very strange.
1: What do you mean by that?
2: Madam, is there anything the problem?
0: My son, nothing is wrong with your wife's reproductive organs. What is strange is that her womb is so enlarged, just like the womb of a woman who must have given birth to two or more children.
3: What rubbish!

Amen.

0: Creepy sized.
1: Good afternoon, ma'am. Yes, busybody. What is it?
2: I brought a TP resort for you.
1: I don't remember asking you to go to the lab to get it for me.
2: I'm sorry, ma'am. I thought I should get you the result as soon as possible since it came out positive.
1: What?
2: Is everything okay, ma'am? You don't sound so happy like you should.
1: Shut up! Busybody like you. I mean, can you imagine you implying that? Are you implying that I'm not happy at the result?
2: I'm sorry, ma'am.
1: Do you know how long I've been fasting and praying for this result, this kind of result, for me to get pregnant?
2: I'm sorry, ma'am. I'm so sorry. Excuse me, ma'am.

0: You mean, I can't really believe it. After all these years,
1: yes.
0: We can finally have our own baby.
1: Exactly. I'm so overjoyed. Oh.
0: I think this has to do with your brother's kids that we decided to take in and train by ourselves.
1: You could be right. It's
0: got something to do with it.
1: You know, I told you that my heart told me that if we take in those kids and treat them as our own, they'll bring us good luck.
0: Oh, it's happened. I'm so happy. Oh my God! I'm so happy God has given us a heart's desire. And now I think we should go out and celebrate.
1: Really? That's a fantastic idea.
0: Get the kids. Let's go out.
1: Okay, yes. I'll just change and I'll get them.
0: All right.
1: Great idea.

You'll have to go to a laboratory to have your samples collected for testing. Okay?

0: Okay, Doctor.
1: But whatever the results say, we'll take it up from there. Okay?
0: Okay.
1: And you have to do this individually. Okay. In the meantime, I want to say that you must both exercise a lot of patience. Patience is actually the key to the issues of life. Look at us. My wife and I. We've been married for the past 7 years, and it's just now that she's conceived.
0: What? You mean Akona is pregnant?
1: Yes. We're going to have our own child after 7 good years.
2: Wow. I must say congratulations, and God works in mysterious ways.
1: Oh yes, he does. I mean, he's done it for us, and I know he's going to do it in your own case.
0: Amen. Yes. Amen. Hallelujah.
1: Yes. Okay, go and get that test done.
2: All right.
1: Okay. Okay. No.

0: Hi, babe.
1: Hey, hi, EJ.
2: So, are you guys done with giving your samples?
0: Oh, yes. We are already on our way out.
2: Okay.
0: But then I had to come tell you and also remind you about our agreement.
2: Oh, come on, don't worry about that. As soon as your results come out, I'm going to switch it with that of someone who has real fertility issues so my husband don't get suspicious, okay?
0: Thank you. Thank you so much. What could I ever do without you?
2: Oh, come on. What are friends for?
0: And, congrats on your pregnancy. Your husband seems overjoyed.
3: Well, what can I do? Don't mind that unsuspecting Mugu. He doesn't even know that he's not the father of the pregnancy I'm carrying. So, but I've got him exactly where I want him. He's a fool.
0: Take it easy on the name calling.
3: I beg
0: so
3: go.
0: That the Mumu will hear
3: you. Then carry yourself, go. Oh my goodness.
4: Honey?
5: Yeah, baby.
4: I went to the hospital as we agreed.
5: Okay. And what did the results say?
4: My result says I haven't been ovulating well, and I have some other serious infection.
5: Really?
4: Mm-hmm.
5: Did Dr. Tunde say he can treat it?
4: Yes, he said he can. But it will cost us.
5: Okay, how much?
4: We'll have to make an initial deposit of 200,000. But the total is about 500,000.
5: 500,000?
4: Because the drugs are imported.
5: Come on, 500,000 is quite expensive. I never knew Dr. Tunde ran such an expensive practice.
4: Well, probably because he's a specialist and good things don't come cheap. Besides, what is 500,000 compared to what we're looking for? Our babies.
5: Yeah, well, I guess you're right. I'll make an initial deposit into your account for 200,000. Or better still, just give me his account details so I can transfer the money directly, yeah?
4: No, honey. I'll be going there myself, so it'll be better I give them directly.
5: Are you sure?
4: Mm-hmm.
5: Don't you think 200,000 is quite... too much money to be carrying around?
4: No, I can manage.
5: Okay.
0: Alfred, my husband, has become so desperate that he wasted no time in depositing the 200,000 naira I told him was for the fertility treatment into my account.
3: Are you serious? You must give me my share. Okwe mana anya hold deal. Must be one share.
0: Baby, have a good day, huh? What do you need that actually money for? Eh? Babe, when you own all this, everything that belongs to your husband belongs to you. Babe, you are not lack.
3: The only reason why I will allow you to go scot-free without money is because I know you need it. Otherwise, you need my own.
0: Akuna. Mariaku, I know you understand. But you know what? I will keep praying for you so that God will enlarge your coast because you are a wonderful friend.
3: Mariaku?
0: Yes, now.
3: Look at you, a sinner praying for me. Haven't you heard that this, the prayers of a sinner is an abomination before God?
0: Who cares?
3: Biko negi, pray.
0: Biko, pack all the vitamins you people have and give it to me.
5: Hey, babe.
0: Hey.
5: So how did you go at the hospital today?
0: It went well. Dr. Tunde carried out some more physical tests. And they gave me loads of injections.
5: Okay.
0: And packed me with vitamins.
5: Is it?
0: Mm-hmm. And told me to come back every 2 weeks for checkup, see how I'm doing.
5: Okay.
6: know, my next question is, I hope Dr. Tunde never gave any restrictions to SEX.
7: What?
6: You heard me. I hope he didn't give restrictions to sex.
7: If that's your problem, then you'll be happy to know that he actually encouraged that we have loads of sex during my treatment to help the progression.
6: Now you see why I like that doctor.
8: Baby, what's going on? What's this, baby? Baby, what's happening?
3: No.
8: Oh, baby, God, baby, talk to me. What's going on? Huh? Serious? Have you gone to the hospital? Have you called your doctor? Huh?
3: No, I've been so weak to stand up. I've been just here all day.
8: Maybe it has to do with the treatment you're receiving. You know what? We just have to go to the hospital, okay? We just have to go
3: to the hospital. I think it's just malaria or something.
8: Babe, we are going to the right now. So please, can you just help me stand up? Please, please, baby. We are going. No.
9: Well, Mr. Alfred, please take things easy. The tests are already going on to determine the cause of your wife's illness. But I'm almost certain it's not going to be anything serious.
10: So did you just say it's not going to be anything serious? I saw my wife right there in the toilet vomiting.
9: Yeah, I know. Vomit are signs of typical symptoms of malaria and some other light illnesses. You know.
3: Me to get you the
9: aha, yes, thank you. Exactly as I thought.
3: What does it say?
10: Yeah. What's wrong with my wife, doctor?
9: Well, the result says your wife is pregnant. Congratulations.
3: Yes!
9: Okay, you go keep it for her analysis. Yes. Congratulations.
8: I'm so happy. Doctor, can we have a quick drink? Please,
9: oh, yes.
8: I love you. Yes. Oh, my God. Yeah.

0: happiest, happiest, happiest man on earth, I tell you. Honey, you know what? I need you to do this. Just sit here, watch TV, lay back, just do whatever you want to do, okay? Watch whatever program you want. I'll go rustle up something in the kitchen. Now tell me, what do you want to eat? What do you want to eat? Anything that has to do with chicken, beef, vegetable, salad, just tell me. What is it? What do you want?
1: I'm not hungry.
0: Baby? What do you mean you're not hungry? Baby, you are eating for two. Come on.
1: You're stressing me. Honey, I'm sorry. I'm sorry, you know, it must be the nerves. I'm so sorry.
0: It's okay. You know they say pregnant women get irritable at times, so I know it has to do with the hormones. So, you know what? Baby, just tell me, what do you want?
1: Okay, glass of juice.
0: Juice?
1: Okay, yes.
0: A glass of juice and crackers for my baby. You know my baby needs crackers like that.
1: Chineke, no. Hey, what kind of mistake is this? Hey, I can't have this baby. You know that I can't have this baby. Oh God, I don't want to be good. Hey. Oh, Chineke, no. God, Akuna, you have to help me. You have to help me. I can't possibly have this baby. I can't. I don't know why God allowed the family planning pill to fail me when he knows and understands my situation.
2: Oh, come on, Ijoma. Come on. I mean, stop being so anxious. At the most, you'll pity Alfred and have this chance for him.
1: Never! I will never have this baby. I can't have this baby. You don't understand. My life depends on it. My whole life depends on it.
2: Ijoma. What's going on here? What do you mean by your life depends on it? Is there something you're not telling me?
1: Something like that. You see, my last pregnancy was high risk, and the doctors warned me never to try to be pregnant again. That I would lose my life in the process. You see why I cannot? Please, help me, Akuna.

0: Hey, hon. I hope you've not been lonely without me. Babe? Babe? Honey? IJ? IJ?
1: What are you doing here by this time of the day? You're supposed to still be at the office?
0: Well, I came to check on you to see how you're doing. Now, my question is, where did you go?
1: Alfred.
0: Yes.
1: Since when did you start checkmating me? I mean, you never used to ask me where I go or where I do not go. What's going on?
0: Honey, how could
1: you? I was just feeling bored, you know, locked up all by myself here. I needed to take a stroll.
0: Stroll to where? No, stroll to where? Seriously,

0: know to where.
1: But the doctor said it's absolute bed rest for you. Absolute bed rest? Why would you go out? Why? Due to the miscarriages you've been having, it's absolute bed rest.
2: Honey, I know what the doctor said, okay? But trust me, I'm fine. Nothing is gonna happen to me. Okay? Don't worry too much.
3: What? Babe?
2: Oh my God.
3: Babe!
4: Hey, doc, please. So how's my wife?
5: Mr. Alfred, yes. Calm down.
4: No, tell me to calm down. How's my wife?
5: Your wife will be all right, yes.
4: Oh, God, thank God.
5: We were able to control the hemorrhage.
4: Okay.
5: And she's been transferred to the ward.
4: Oh, thank you. Thank you so much. Thank you.
5: Sorry.
4: Yes.
5: I'm curious, you know.
4: Okay.
5: How many children do you have?
4: We are believing God for the fruit of the womb and the blessings of children.
5: You mean you don't have children?
4: Like I said, we're believing God, for children. We have it. Why did you ask?
5: It's just that I wonder why you could consent to the termination of the pregnancy.
4: What? No, what did you just say?
5: Are you saying...
4: No, are you saying my wife had an abortion?
5: Wait, is it...
4: Doctor, can you stop stuttering and talk to me? What are you saying?
5: Your wife had an abortion and which caused the hemorrhage. Subsequently, and she lost her womb.
4: You just take it.
5: Mr. Alfred,

0: baby. How are you? The problem.
1: Why did you do it? Why did you do it?
0: What are you talking about?
1: Why did you kill my baby? And who did it with you? Who was your accomplice?
0: No, Fred, please.
1: Talk to me now!
2: Okay.
0: Sir.
2: Why are you asking the patient, sir?
0: Akuna did it.
2: Sir, please stop. Don't you know she could relax? Sorry, are you okay?
0: Oh,
2: sorry.
0: Oh.

0: Oh, good, good. There she is. There she is. Arrest her. Arrest her. Arrest her now.
1: That's the woman who performed the abortion and killed my unborn child. Arrest her, please.
2: What utter nonsense. Tunde! Tunde! Tunde! Did Ijeoma have an abortion? I mean, how can you just bump into my hospital to make such a slanderous accusation?
0: Slanderous?
3: Yes, actually. What's the meaning of all this?
0: Ask your wife. Your wife here performed an abortion on my wife, destroyed her womb, and killed my precious unborn child. Ask this witch you call a wife.
3: What? Akuna, is that true?
2: Tunde, how can you even ask me such a stupid question? Of course it's not true. He has no proof.
0: I have no proof. Ijeoma is lying down in another hotel right now, okay? And she has confessed to it. Do you want more proof?
2: That's a bloody lie. Ijeoma could not have told you that because I did no such thing.
0: Really?
2: Yes, I did no such thing. I mean, my husband here can bear me witness that I don't have any medical experience at all. Okay. And I mean, not to talk of the knowledge of how to do a D&C.
4: Please, madam, enough of these stories. When you get to the station, you will explain the remaining.
0: Good.
4: You are all

0: under arrest.
1: Good. Good, good. Please, please move her. Please, please.
2: Let's get to this.
1: Move her.
3: Don't touch me. Okay, no, Suche. Take care of the hospital.
2: Yes, please. Take care of the hospital.
1: Please move it, move it, move it.
2: Let's go.
1: Move it, please.
2: Let's go.
1: Which killed my child? You will see. You killed my child? You?
2: It's okay. It's all right.
3: Tunde, please, help me.
4: Can I sit down here?
3: Tunde, please help me. Do something. Get me a lawyer or something. Get me to get out of here. I can't go to jail.
5: Akuna, there's nothing I can do. There's a mountain of evidence against you. There's nothing I can do.
1: No, what have we ever done to you? Why would you be pretending to be helping us when you're deceiving us?
3: Please, just leave me alone, Alfred. Haven't you done your worst already? Huh? If you must know, it was your wife's idea, Ijoma. She asked me to terminate the pregnancy for her.
1: That's a bloody lie. You tell me that's a bloody lie.
3: You can believe whatever you want. What I know is that I did not hypnotize Ijoma into that theater. She walked into that theater on her two legs.
5: But how could you? You don't even have any experience, auxiliary or otherwise. How could you take such a risk?
1: Question is, what have I done to you? No, what have I ever done to you? What?
3: Ijoma, your wife. She asked me to terminate that pregnancy for her because it will put her marriage at risk.
1: What are you saying? Ijoma was married?
3: Fool. She's fooled you. Now you want to make me pay for her sins. You want to punish me for her sins. Fool.
1: It's okay.
3: Yes! Ijoma is married!
6: Hey, Mr. Man!
5: What?
6: Behave yourself and sit down! You're in the police station!
5: I can do.
6: Your time is over.

0: Excuse me.
1: Yes.
0: Are you Dr. Tunde?
1: Yes, I am. And who are you?
0: I'm Chuka.
1: Ah! You are Ifeanyi Buka's father.
0: Yes, yes, yes.
1: Oh, beautiful. My wife, your sister, told me that you are involved in a fatal accident. Look, I'm surprised to see you here. Your wounds must have healed. I mean,
0: it is your father that is involved in accidents and not Chuka. That one. So you are the person who have been bugging my wife all through. Huh? You think I don't know?
1: What do you mean? Since when did your sister become your wife? Excuse me, you're joking.
0: Do I look to you like a joker?
1: You're joking, of course.
0: I'm joking.
1: Uh-huh.
0: That means you don't know the person you have been sleeping with his wife and also living with him all through. You don't know. You must be the highest mugu of the town.
1: Excuse me, what do you mean? What do you mean? Tell me you're joking.
2: You're embarrassing a police officer.
1: Which police officer? For God's sake.
0: I will get you arrested.
1: No, this man is talking.
0: What is this man talking?
1: I will get you arrested.
0: Come on, we'll come here.
1: And arrested? Excuse me!
0: I'll get you arrested.
1: Look at you!
0: Fully.
1: You, I will deal with you. You will see. Nonsense. I will deal with you.
3: Chuka, you are here!
0: Where are they taking you?
3: Please don't let them
4: leave me. I don't want to.
1: Akunda, please tell me. This man here, he's claiming to be your real husband. Please tell me he's a lie. Answer me, damn it!
3: Please, today, forgive me. This is my husband. Forgive me.
1: What did I ever do to deserve this? What did I do to deserve this?
3: Tunde, I'm sorry. I was wrong. What? I was desperate. My husband, Chuka, he's not making enough money as a policeman. So when you started pestering me to be your girlfriend, me and Chuka, we agreed that it's an opportunity to good

0: forgive me. Please help me.
1: Forgive you. Forgive you. I was just a loving and caring husband to you. You even went and brought his children for me to train as my own. Is there no end to your wickedness and desperation?
2: Yeah, young man. I feel crying and lamentation cannot solve this problem. We need to put heads together and know what to do to help to save our wife.
3: Our wife?
0: Yes!
3: Our wife! Yes. I don't blame you.
4: Madam Maria, let's go. It's okay. Yes.
3: Excuse me, police officer. Just one more question.
1: Akuna, there is the pregnancy. Is there really a pregnancy? And if there
3: is he my child?
0: Today. Yes, they say pregnancy, but the pregnancy belongs to my husband, Chuka. Please help me. Please, I'm sorry. I wish I could undo all that I've done. Please. Please. Chuka, help me. I don't want to.
3: Don't worry. No, you're not going to.

0: Baby.
1: So where do you think you're going?
0: I'm sorry.
1: Huh?
0: I can explain.
1: I have to ruin my life. Huh? You want to run away?
0: Wait.
1: To where?
0: Alfred, please, please. You know I'm not feeling fine. You know I'm sick.
1: Yes, you're sick.
0: I don't want you to hurt me.
1: You are sick. You're sick. You are sick for not ever telling me you never wanted to have children.
0: Hey.
1: You are sick. So sick for trying to have an abortion.
0: Hey.
1: You understand me? You are sick. You're mega sick for even feigning that miscarriage. You are sick.
0: Hey. Who told you all that?
1: Were you ever married?
0: Hey.
1: I said, were you ever married?
0: I'm not married.
1: Get
0: okay, sir. Okay, sir.

0: Mama.
1: I'm glad that your children are here to witness my August visit. They are your children, I suppose.
2: Of course. They are my children.
1: Oh, good.
2: These two young men are my sons. And these two ladies are their wives. This girl here is my daughter also.
1: Good. That means I'm here at the right time.
2: Well done.
3: Yes. Please, sir. It's obvious that your reason for coming here today is not for good.
4: Because you've rejected the kola nut we offered you. So please, whatever be the reason why you are here today,
3: My son, please.
4: Please.
3: My son, please. Calm down.
4: Be fast about it and make sure, because I am very, very sure that you did not come here for peace today.
1: Like my brother said, something serious must have brought you to this house this evening. So please, can you tell us, why are you here? And be fast about that. Who are you?
5: Well, my name is Vincent Odzondu, and I'm from Amaku, the neighboring village.
2: Amaku.
5: Yes, yes.
2: People are welcome. None.
5: Thank you.
2: Welcome,
5: thank you. And now to the purpose of my visit.
2: Okay.
5: You see, I've not always been on a wheelchair like this.
2: Oh.
5: I used to live in the city, and I had a very good job, a very good paying job. Married, and unfortunately, I was involved in a terrible accident, which claimed my legs.
2: Oh, sorry.
5: And, I lost my job also, and my wife.
2: Hey.
5: Afterwards,
2: oh,
5: yes.
2: Only you.
5: When I said I lost my wife, I mean to say she left me as a result of my being unable to walk again. And you see, I found out that one of your sons is married to that wife of mine.
2: What?
3: What nonsense?
2: One of my own sons.
5: Yes.
2: Is married to that.
3: You are drunk. I'm serious about that.
5: My young man.
2: No joke.
5: I am not drunk. Neither am I a fool. I am only here to plead with you people to talk to your son, Mama. Talk to your son.
2: Yes.
5: To pay back the bride price that pays. That's all.
2: Which my son?
5: So I will know that I fully divorced her.
2: Which son are you talking about now?
4: Mr. Man, I think you have overstayed your welcome. So please, I want you people to leave now.
3: Gentlemen.
4: Please, I said you people should leave.
2: Move away from
4: I don't want to push anybody now.
3: Gentlemen, please, walk out. Sit down. Please, sit down.
2: Why?
3: Please, sit down.
5: Mama, your son is married to my wife, Ijoma.
2: My
3: yes.
2: son?
3: Which, this is
2: my son.
3: Hey. This one is Nkiru.
2: What?
3: This is Chinelu. And look at Ngozi.
2: Hey! Yay! Hey. Hey.
6: Oh my Jesus.
7: Yes. I said it.
6: I knew
2: hey.
6: It was
2: so good,
6: Mama. I
2: what?
6: Said
2: it. Kneel down this minute. Mama, sit.
4: Alfred,
2: okay. Alfred, I told you.
7: Look at
2: her. Alfred, I said it to you.
7: Look at her. You've been exposed.
2: Look at your wife.
3: What's going on?
2: This is Ijoma. Look at Ijoma's children. One, two, three. And this is her husband. I told you when I looked at her stomach that she already had children. But my son will not listen.
5: Yes, young man. Ijoma is my wife. You have been living with her for the past 1 year. She's the mother of these three lovely children of mine.
2: Chineke me.
5: You ought to be ashamed of yourself.
7: You see? Oh. Brother! Brother!
2: Ijoma, I'm not kidding. Old cards.
4: Brother, brother.
2: You're the one that's so bad. Follow your brother.
5: Watch you.
2: Why are you like? Evidence. I'll fight. Please put one of the babies at her back. Let her carry her daughter.
6: I'm ashamed
2: of you. Oh, for the King Village. I cannot leave.

Brother, please. Brother, please. Brother, please. Brother, please. Brother, please. Brother, please. Brother, please. Brother, please. Brother, please. Brother, please. Brother, please. Brother, please. Brother, please. Brother, please. Brother, please. Brother, please. Brother, please. Brother, please. Brother, please. Brother, please. Brother, please. Brother, please. Brother, please. Brother, please. Brother, please. Brother, please. Brother, please. Brother, please. Brother, please. Brother, please. Brother, please. Brother, please. Brother, please. Brother, please. Brother, please. Brother, please. Brother, please. Brother, please. Brother, please. Brother, please. Brother, please. Brother, please. Brother, please. Brother, please. Brother, please. Brother, please. Brother, please. Brother, please. Brother, please. Brother, please. Brother, please. Brother, please. Brother, please. Brother, please. Brother, please. Brother, please. Brother, please. Brother, please. Brother, please. Brother, please. Brother, please. Brother, please. Brother, please.

0: please now. What's
1: wrong?
0: No, please. Look at your brothers. Look at your Chukwube and I now. You want to leave us alone in this? Brother, it's not, please, brother. It's not the end of the world, please. Please, whatever it is, please. We are back with you, okay?
2: See, so it was just a mistake. Please. The mistake has gone.
3: I want to die.
2: It's all right,
3: I want to die.
0: Brother, please,
2: it's
0: okay.
2: It's all right, you will not die, okay?
0: It's okay.

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